0: then urged her grandchildren not to cooperate. She's a mandated reporter as a school board member. How has the school board not demanded her resignation? And there are reports that she's going to run again. And you know what? In the screwy town, I predicted she couldn't win anything, but she might screw around and win. God help us.
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3: News this hour from Town Hall. I'm Keith Peters in Washington. The White House is losing one of its most visible faces. Correspondent Willie Nelson reports.
4: Caroline Leavitt is stepping down as White House press secretary at the end of the month. Leavitt, the youngest person ever to hold the job, recently had her second child and is leaving to spend more time with her young family. President Trump said she will stay on as one of his top outside advisors and called her one of the best press secretaries in the history of the office. Willie Nelson, The White House.
3: President Trump is now confirming it. For security reasons, he did indeed slip away from Air Force One following the recent NATO summit in Turkey.
5: I guess there was a threat out there. I didn't really ask too much about it. I get a lot of threats.
6: President Trump confirming a report that first appeared in the Washington Post that he was spirited off Air Force One and onto a different plane before departing Turkey last month because of a credible threat from Iran.
5: I go by Secret Service and the military. They wanted me to go on a different flight, a different plane.
6: Trump stowed away in an airport catering container that took him to a smaller aircraft on which he flew to the UK.
5: I do what they say.
6: There he secretly reboarded the decoy jet, then descended from it and climbed back aboard the new Air Force One gifted by Qatar. I'm Ben Thomas.
3: Severe storms have wreaked havoc across the Midwest, causing tornadoes, heavy rains, and flash flooding. First responders and utility crews have been working to clear roads and restore power to hundreds of thousands of customers. A four-year-old boy died in Indiana when a tree fell on a home, and a person in Ohio died during a health emergency when first responders couldn't reach them due to flooded roads. A mixed day on Wall Street with the Dow down by 21 points. The NASDAQ rose 143, with the S&P 500 index advancing by 20 points. More on these stories at townhall.com.
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8: Bakersfield leaders are pushing to get downtown added back into a federal program designed to encourage private investment. I'm Rob Archer. Downtown Bakersfield was left out of California's latest list of proposed opportunity zones. The program gives tax breaks to investors who put money into certain areas. City and county leaders say the first round helped bring new housing and other projects downtown. They're asking the U.S. Treasury to include downtown Bakersfield before the final list is approved later this year. Out of 27 areas proposed in Bakersfield, only a handful moved on for further consideration. A woman accused of vandalizing the Kern County Veterans Memorial is headed for a mental competency hearing. Marina Leanne Smith has pleaded not guilty to felony vandalism charges. Police say she smashed part of the memorial's glass sculpture and damaged another county building. A judge will decide whether she's mentally able to understand the case and help with her defense. Several Bakersfield school districts started classes today, including the Bakersfield City School District and Kern High School District. That means heavier traffic around campuses during the afternoon pickup. Drivers should plan for another traffic headache tomorrow morning. Highway 58 will have repeated 10-minute closures between Mohawk Street and

0: The southbound 99 connector from 8 until noon. The closures are for construction work, and drivers should expect delays or plan on using another route. Kern County Animal Services is holding a public safety meeting tonight about loose and dangerous dogs. It runs from 6 until 9 at Rusty's Pizza on Olive Drive. And temperatures are moving in the right direction. Bakersfield near 100 today with highs in the mid-90s expected Thursday and Friday. I'm Rob Archer in the Kern Newsroom with news every half hour and when it breaks on News Talk 96.1 and AM 1230 KERN.
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5: 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Wouldn't you like to be in Spain today? Do you know why?
6: The Bulls?
5: Solar eclipse.
6: Oh.
5: Big time. I saw it a little bit this morning. It is amazing. And then apparently, later tonight, well, it is tonight in Spain, or it was tonight in Spain. It's middle of morning now. But, you could see, you supposedly be able to see Jupiter, Mars, Mercury, and Venus tonight as well. But it did not, the eclipse only touched like part of the East Coast, went from like Alaska and then back around through Spain and through Europe. But we don't get to see much of it. But there's another one coming up in August of 27, I do believe. In the meantime, let's check the board. What else you got, Chris?
6: Let's see. It makes you wonder if Carolyn Leavitt leaving is a result of the duplicate plane. She was a new child and might have said to herself, it's not worth it.
5: Yeah, I don't think she was on the plane. I read the highlights of the bigwigs that were on the Duke plane. Rubio, Besant, Stephen Miller, the White House press corps, members of the Joint Chiefs. If you don't know what we're talking about, you're coming in the middle of conversation. And if you're listening to me, you know the story. The ruse that the Secret Service did, making the president walk on Air Force One, then sneaking him off Air Force One and having him travel in a military plane. And then they met in Britain, where somehow they got him back on the plane without everybody's knowledge. And he walked off as if he'd been on it the whole time, and he had not. And then they all got on the Qatari plane and flew home, which is another thing that I don't understand, because I thought that was the whole reason for the... Because they took the Qatari plane to Turkey, but couldn't take it back home. But yet at some point they could. So I always thought that the threat was that the plane would blow up. But maybe it was that the plane didn't have the maneuvering skills or radar or capabilities to thwart a shoulder-propelled rocket or something of that nature. Because why would they fly it home if that weren't the case? I thought it was something like that. They were afraid it would blow up or something like that, but apparently they were afraid of some sort of attack, it seems, because they ended up taking the Qatari plane home from Great Britain. What else you got?
6: Ralph, the election denier is you. You mean to say that all the fraud shown online, people have been arrested, although they have been small-time offenders, but just the same, it's been happening. I like Mike Lindell, and sorry he lost. Michelle Tafoya will absolutely win her next election because she simply has very basic truths and common sense. Flanagan has Tim Walz's stupidity and the massive fraud following her as she second in line. She absolutely knew what was happening and did nothing to stop it. There's a whole bunch more, but I'm not going to continue.
5: Yeah, because they.

0: He knows nothing. He has absolutely nothing. What knows what he's talking about. You think that Michelle Tafoya, who's never been elected dog catcher, is going to defeat the second in command of the state? That would essentially be like defeating the incumbent governor. She's the lieutenant governor, and she's popular. It's not like I want her to win. I love Michelle Tafoya, always have, and I have enjoyed her as a Fox contributor. I think she's brilliant. I thought that transition, I thought that's what she left sports to do, was to become a political commentator. Little did I know, she actually wants to become a politician. I would love to see her win. She's not going to win. Not unless something changes drastically. A neophyte doesn't beat a sitting lieutenant governor. I don't know much, but I do know that much. In terms of Mike Lindell, it just goes to show you how screwy you are if you think this guy is straight as an arrow. Just go Google him and see how many times he's been sued. Good people don't get sued multiple times and based on the same charges of fraud. That's been my life experience. I don't know about yours. That's just been my life experience. Good people don't get sued time and time and time and time and time and time and time again. Call me crazy. And what's the first words out of his mouth? He ratted out his own party. He claimed an hour after defeat that it was fraud. Mike and Texter, it was a Republican primary. So basically, a Republican just said, the Republicans cheated me. The Republicans are doing fraud. So if that's what you believe, okay. If you believe that the Republicans are cheating, like your pal Mike Lindell, okay, I'll give it to you. I'll become an election denier. Yeah, the Republicans are the ones that are involved with fraud, not the Democrats. Because you say, well, how can you eliminate the Democrats? Because the Democrats would have paid millions of dollars to go up against Mike Lindell. He got beat 43-32. He didn't lose. He got his ass kicked by Lisa DeMuth. And she's the Speaker of the Minnesota House. Neophytes don't beat politicians who are experienced unless they are Richard Nixon. You see what I'm saying? Unless they're involved in some kind of scandal. But if you're a popular elected official, like what was the last time a city council member lost as an incumbent? It was probably somebody who works here, but that's beside the point. But it just doesn't happen. It's hard to lose as an incumbent. But again, one of our employees managed to work it out. Got elected one term. That is hilarious. But yeah, you have no idea what you're talking about. You have no idea what you're talking about. And again, whenever I deal with election deniers, then how did the Republicans win the House and the Senate and the presidency? Did the Democrats just put away their cheating scheme for 24 when in fact Democrats would have chopped off their pinky to keep Donald Trump out of the White House? If you go to Democrats and say, we have to chop off your pinky, but Donald Trump will not be president, people would be lining up. Take it away. I don't drink tea. I don't need my pinky. Are you kidding? And the same thing with Lindell. They would have had a limo to get him to the nomination. You have absolutely no idea what you're talking about. And why you listen to this broadcast if you feel that way, I just don't understand. I must be better than I think I am. I must be an incredible entertainer, because for you to be that vehement against everything that I believe, election denying, fraud in elections, that Mike Lindell is a good guy.
1: And that all that were arrested for election fraud were small-time offenders, too. Remember that part?
0: Yeah.
1: Small-time offenders.
0: Yeah. What else?
1: Let's see. If you look at the video of the Cunningham incident, the video shows the Fever's head coach on the sideline looking right at the foul. No disputing that.
0: 20 feet away. And like I said earlier in the cast, had it been on the other side of the court, maybe she can get away with... I didn't see it in real time. But you're right. She's standing where coaches stand.

0: like 20 feet from the baseline. Like Steph Curry could have hit a three from where she was standing if she was that close. And if you go back and watch it, she's not even concerned about her player. Like one of your players just got knocked out of midair and landed on her hip. And you're the head coach and you don't immediately go to your player and say, Sophie, you all right? You okay? All right, hang on. I'm going to go deal with Carrington and this referee. She doesn't do that. That's why she talked about love and humility. Have you ever heard of a coach in any sport talk about love and humility and grace? And I would argue, because I've been a coach. I ran a Little League for a couple of years. That's why I'm so excited. It's Little League time. It's Little League time. I got a good story. I don't think I have time to tell it today. Maybe I do. Have you heard about this scandal?
1: Yes. Yes, I have, actually.
0: Yeah, I might talk about that tomorrow. I don't think we have time for it today. But
1: good, because I have some questions about this scandal. I haven't gotten a chance to actually dive into it much yet, but I have heard the gist of it.
0: All right, then we got to talk about it. Let's take a break. We'll come back. I'll tell you this Little League scandal. And I will tell you this as a former president of Inglewood Little League for 2.5 years. This is so common.
1: Okay, so it is what I think it is then.
0: It is so common.
1: That's the first thing I was thinking as a former football coach for youth. Like, we were running into this issue a lot.
0: Oh, we had a monster in our league. And I literally, as president, after like 2 challenges, told his parents, you got to get a copy of his birth certificate. And you got to bring it to every game, particularly when we try to get into the World Series. You literally have to bring your birth certificate for this kid every freaking game. This kid was 12, and he was 5'9", about 155, 160 pounds. And everywhere we went, the other team would challenge. That kid's not 12. And he was. He's just a big kid. And I literally had to tell his parents, I hate to do this to you, but you really got to bring your birth certificate to the games. Because the other coaches are complaining. And I know when we get into playing other leagues, the first thing they're going to say is, and he kind of had a mustache, little beard, sideburn. I'm just saying. Quick time out. We'll tell you the story. Just, it's been a bad week for sports. Cheaters, cheaters, cheaters, cheaters, cheaters. 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

All right, so, and I might get this wrong because it is a complicated story, and I am 35 years from being a Little League president, but there are certain, Little League is really weird, and it's got very, very complicated rules. And one of the rules are obviously the age requirement, and the other requirement is you have to live within the Little League district. There are districts for Little Leagues, and you have to live within that district, unless you have a younger sibling that's under the age of 7 that is playing in the league. Then the older brother can play, but the child has to be under 7. Well, come to find out, this team from Oklahoma not only cheated, but lied about the boy being 7. The boy was actually 10. And they took it to court, and a court was going to make the team that beat them replay them. And the team that won was like, we ain't going. And you can't make us. And I was like, right on. We won fair and square, and there's no way in the world we're going back and playing those guys. And so they basically reneged on that, just said, yeah, they're right. They're not going to. I don't know how they superseded a judge. But, and it's much more complicated than that. I should have probably just read it. But it's just the idea of a team and just how competitive this Little League thing is to get to Williamsport and all, that these, that they'll do anything. They'll do anything. And it's the greatest dichotomy in the world, because you cannot, I repeat, you cannot run a Little League without parent participation and parent involvement. And yet, ironically, or maybe coincidentally, the worst part of Little League are the parents. They're the single worst part, and it hasn't changed since I was running

Little League in from 85 to 88, 89, maybe it was 4 years. Yeah, because I was at the Sentinel when I was doing that. And the reason I know this is because the only reason I became president was because of chaos and drama. I lived about two blocks from the Little League field is why I got involved. I got involved as an umpire just to make a little chump change. I was working at a restaurant. I was a waiter living with my uncle. I just moved in with my uncle. I just told my parents I'm not going back to school. I had done well at Long Beach State, but I just said I can do this without a degree, and I'm not going back to school. And my dad was like, well, you can't stay here. And I was like, I know that. I've already worked it out. And he was like, where are you going? What, big shot? I said, I'm going to live with your brother. See, the first time I ever see my dad almost faint. And then I heard him get on the phone with my uncle. What are you, crazy enabling this boy? We need him to go back to school. You let him. And so I lived two blocks from his place. So I went down there and I just said, hey, you guys need an umpire? And they're like, yeah. And literally the first day I was there, I did four games. They're like, can you stay? I was like, can you pay me? Yeah, I'll stay. And I became the president because Inglewood in the 80s was going through this massive transition. When I was a child, and it still is, the single blackest city in California. Did you know that? It really is. It's literally the single blackest city in California. But when I was a child, it was blackety black. I mean, blackety blackety black, black, black, black, black, black, black. But by the 80s, when I became a young adult, it was like 50-50 Latino black, with the Latino population rising literally every day. That was a little joke, but that's beside the point. And so there was chaos. And, you know, the Latino folks thought that the black kids were meaner to and the black officials were against the Latino kids, blah, blah, blah, blah, blah. And I was literally the only person involved that had no skin in the game. I was 25 years old. I didn't have any children. And I was a pretty damn good umpire. And they all said, well, why don't we let Bailey do it? He doesn't have any skin in the game. He's been a fair official with us. And I coached a really good team because I had a crappy team that everybody said was going to finish last. And I said, we may not have finished first, but I guarantee you we won't finish last. And even my boy, Bill Hernandez, whose sister-in-law I was dating, was giving me crap. He'd come to my practices and go, dude, they're right. You're going to finish last. I was like, no Bailey coach team is going to finish last. And we ended up finishing second. We lost to the number one team. We beat them first game of the season. And this is for me now. I'm not entertaining you. I'm not even doing a radio show. I'm reminiscing in my own mind. Just having a good time. We beat them. It was the first game of the season, and we were supposed to be the last place team. And we're playing the very first place team with this Mexican kid who was really popular within the league, and that's how he had this good senior team. Because I was coaching the seniors, I think 13 to 15 year olds, as opposed to the age kids that go to Williamsport to the World Series. And the way Javier would do it is he was friends with the kids, and he would help coach the little ones and then groom them to play on his team when they got older. So he dominated this league for years. And that's why they were like, Ralph, you have no chance against Javier. He's got some studs. He knows these kids. They all speak Spanish. And here I am with a bunch of Mexican kids, and they weren't very happy with their black coach that got assigned to them, right? And first game of the season, I tell them, we're going to beat these guys. And they kind of looked at me like, we ain't got a chance. And we beat them 3-2. We beat them 3-2 on a walk-off error, and we celebrated at home plate. And because if we lose there, I lose these kids. But the fact that we beat this club, they started to buy in early, and we vied, and we lost to them in the last game of the season, and we finished second. But the point is, they looked to me to try to settle this thing, and it was a nightmare. As much as I love doing it, because the kids, it's all about the kids. I tell you, my favorite part of the Saturdays was the early part, because that was the T-ball games, I think, started at 8 o'clock. I'd get there at 7, going from Smart and Final and getting the lime. And I mean, I loved it. I loved it. But you had to deal with cheating. It was constant. And we would challenge other leagues, just like they would challenge us. And like I said, it's the craziest coincidence or irony
that you literally can't run.

0: the Little League without parents. You got to have somebody in selling the Cheeto boats, or the Frito boats, whatever the hell, chili boats, whatever they call them. And you got to have somebody coaching. You got to have them involved. And yet they're the worst part of it. Because there's always one coach whose kid is the star. And, you know, they want to, you know, argue about balls and strikes at a Little League game. And it's just, it's a weird, weird process. But I love it. And it's just started. The sectionals are just underway. In fact, I was watching one this morning. Final half hour of the broadcast. We will check the board some more. And I think I've got some other stories we can talk about, including why the supervisors are in favor of splitting up the most powerful, richest state in the union. Yeah, California. Quick time out. Don't go anywhere.
1: With SRN News, I'm Keith Peters in Washington. Newly unsealed court records show that a former Southern Poverty Law Center official has been charged in the Department of Justice's broader criminal case against the Alabama-based civil rights group. Heidi Beirich is a political extremism expert who left the Law Center about 6 years ago. White House Press Secretary Caroline Leavitt will be leaving the Trump administration at the end of the month to spend time with her young family. The 28-year-old Leavitt called it a bittersweet decision in a social media post Wednesday shortly after President Trump announced she'd be stepping down. She is the youngest person in history to hold the role and recently gave birth to her second child. On Wall Street, the Dow down by 21 points, the NASDAQ rose 143, the S&P advanced 20. More details at srnnews.com.
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3: I'm Rob Archer. Bakersfield leaders are pushing to get downtown added back into a federal program designed to encourage private investment. Downtown was left out of California's latest list of proposed opportunity zones. The program gives tax breaks to investors who put money into certain areas. City and county leaders say the first round helped bring new housing and other projects downtown. They're asking the U.S. Treasury to include downtown before the final list is approved. Drivers should expect delays on the Highway 58 tomorrow morning. There will be repeated 10-minute closures between Mohawk Street and the southbound 99 connector from 8 until noon. And Kern County Animal Services is holding a public meeting tonight about loose and dangerous dogs. It runs from 6 until 9 at Rusty's Pizza on Olive Drive. I'm Rob Archer in the Kern Newsroom. 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
1: Please stand by.
0: I do this every day. Surprised you didn't lead off with the Carolyn Leavitt news. Well, because that's not a lead story. That's not a big story.
1: I talked about that. Carolyn Leavitt is leaving the White House. Just had a baby. He's 28 years old. Oh. And, you know, it's tough. You have no idea what it's like to work in the White House. And the only reason I do is because I had a buddy, Hugh Evans, who I still owe $50 because we went to see the Cars at Santa Monica Auditorium. And I said I'd pay him. It was $25 a seat. I took Debbie Rosenbaum, who then I thought I was going to make out with the next week. I've told this story. The very next week, there was a party. There was always a party. And I took her to see the Cars. We had a great time. Got a little drunky drunk, but we were responsible. I think it was my senior year. And so, you know how in high school, the early part, you know, like, we're going to hook up. She likes me. That's the best part. And so we're at this party at Julie Sherman's house, who could be listening. Because Julie Sherman is Dewar's attorney. That's right. One of my high school classmates graduated with me in 1980. Her name is Julie Sherman. She is the Dewar's. At least that's what she told me. She could be lying, I suppose. And that's what she was telling me. She's like, I'm up there. You got to call me when I'm up there. And it was at Julie Sherman's house. And Debbie Rosenbaum and I were going to hook up. And there's a punchline to this. That's why I'm telling you. I'm not creepy. There's a punchline to this. And my buddy, John Temporal, was the pretty boy. He was the pretty boy shortstop quarterback, dating the most beautiful black girl at our school. I hated him. And so I would always go to him for advice or just whatever. And so it's that Saturday night at Julie Sherman's house, and I'm going to hook up with Debbie Rosenbaum. And she throws up. I'm like, you got to be kidding me. I was thinking second, maybe even third base. But anyway, and so I go to Tempero. I go, Temp, Debbie just threw up. And he's all drunk. He goes, ah, come on, Ralph. What's a little food in her teeth? I'm like, anyway, why did I tell that story? I don't know why I told that story. Anyway, Chris should play Girl from Ipanema when the lady walks by in the parking lot.
2: Ooh,
0: I like it.
2: A good one.
0: I like it.
2: Yeah, I was gonna say All I Do since you said Stevie, but
0: that's what I was thinking. All I do is think about you as she walks by. But no,
2: my girlfriend Panina is so much better. No, we're
0: good.
2: It
0: is. It is. That's
2: I'll
0: pretty
2: get
0: good.
2: It cut by next week.
0: That's pretty good. That's pretty good. She smiles, but she doesn't look at me. She doesn't really like RB. hey, Ralph. Hello, everyone. Ralph phoning it in today. I don't know about that. Phoning it in? Really? Does that look like a phoned-in rundown to you? Really? Phoning it in?
2: Y'all even know the phrases you use? Like, do you know what that means?
0: Phoning it in?
2: Yeah. No, not you. I know you know what it means, but more commentary.
0: Oh, they know what it means. They're saying that I'm lazy.
2: Yeah, but I sometimes believe people just say stuff because they've heard someone else say it.
0: I wish I could, like, challenge the listeners. Like, I wish I could, like, get that whoever said that to come down here and do a three-hour show and see how easy it is.
2: It won't matter.
0: See if you could phone it in. You can't phone in a three-hour show.
2: No.
0: You know what I'm saying? I can't plan that we're going to take a lot of text messages today because there just happens to be a lot of text messages today. And I could talk about what's on my rundown, but I'd rather interact with you all. That's phoning it in? I don't understand why you... I swear to God, on my father's grave, I would love to just be able to sit down with some of my listeners and say, why do you listen to me? Like, why do you listen to me? You sit and...

0: You spend time listening to me, and then you write in and tell me how stupid I am, and how racist I am, how inaccurate I am, but yet you listen. And again, this is why I can't stand radio, or one of the reasons I can't stand radio, because those people that write those nasty text messages, they are never going to write my name down in a diary. And that's how ratings are counted. They send, I literally just got one. And JR was like, you better tear it up. And I was like, dude, I've been doing this a while. I know I can't fill it out. You know what gives me away? You could fill it out, but you know what gives me away?
1: Penmanship.
0: No, the our email.
1: Oh, yeah. No, yeah.
0: RalphBailey@KernRadio.com. That kind of gives me away.
1: A little bit.
0: You know what I'm saying?
1: A bit of a personal one.
0: Yeah, and the Nielsen people don't like it when you participate. We cannot participate. But that's what frustrates me, because the people that listen to me but can't stand me, which I don't understand, they're never going to take the $3 or, no, it's $2,
1: I think. Yeah.
0: Yeah, I got $2. In fact, I have it in my wallet right now. I swear to God. They're never going to write down my name. They're never going to admit. I hate the SOB, but I listen to them from 3 to 6. You know what I'm saying? So I'm always mystified by that. And the claim that I phone it in, you ain't never done a 3-hour broadcast in your life. There is no such thing as talking for 180 minutes and phoning it in. But I guess it's my time to get beat up on. What else you got on the board there, Mr. Burdick, since we're phoning it in?
1: Well, and not if we want to go down this path, but the person who was asking for your sources had text back.
0: Oh, yeah, what did he say?
1: They just said, reports on whom, my goodness, what is your source? I took it upon myself to answer for you. All I did was simply type into Google, how many times did Mr. Mata get, you know, called in on for Genesis? First thing that pops up is KGET, so I grabbed the story, sent it along to him.
0: Thank you, appreciate it.
1: They Crazy. Replied saying, Bailey can call this number if events answers. Don't know what that means or if that's even a sentence.
0: Say it again.
1: They said, Bailey can call this number if events answers. Clearly, there's a typo somewhere along the line in that text message that you're not reading, but.
0: You're trying to tell us something.
1: But hey.
0: What it is, we'll never figure out, but you're trying to tell us something.
1: There's your source, though.
0: But we gave you, Chris they gave don't. You the source.
1: Quick little Google search.
0: I don't know what astonishes me more, that there are people that hate me that listen to me, or that there are people that actually think that I would say something without any type of attribution or knowledge or... Oh, well. What else you got?
1: Ralph, did you see the reports that say high-speed rail will be out of money by next year and they need $9.4 billion to keep it going? They haven't even laid a track.
0: And Gavin keeps lying that he has. Ever since he came back from Shafter and told that lie that we're laying tracks, he's been running around the country and insisting that we're laying tracks when we're not. Please don't get me started on this train to nowhere. They can't even get Bakersfield to Merced, which again is laughable. You know what is good transportation news, and I'm glad you brought high speed rail up, because that jogged my memory. Did you see the big story out of Meadows or Thomas or whatever the hell we call it, LAX?
1: Yes.
0: Bakersfield to LA, 240 round trip.
1: That's still pretty pricey though.
0: Hey, but it solves my issue. You know, I've just finished my task stuff to get my license back, because I, you know, with my mom, I need to be able to get down to L.A. at a moment's notice. So I'm going to get back on the road. So look out. But if it, you know, if there's an emergency, I'd pay the $250.
1: Oh, yeah.
0: I would absolutely pay the $250. LAX to downtown, that's a bear. But, yeah, we've got a trip to L.A. to... Bakersfield, L.A., which could come in great convenience for me when I go to Philly, because I still have not bought my ticket yet. And if I can get a flight out of here, oh, but I'm flying out of Burbank. I forgot. God dang it. I totally forgot. I'm flying out of Burbank. Because flying out of LAX would be much more expensive and just much longer in line.

lines, TSA, et cetera, et cetera. I love Burbank. I love Burbank. Although Burbank is the only airport on the planet where I missed a flight. I missed a flight. That was the funniest thing in the world. It was Brandon Lang's wedding. And at 63 years old, I'm still not very intelligent. Because I don't know anybody but Ralph Bailey, who gets drunk as a skunk the night before he goes to Vegas. Got drunk as a skunk. I must have had 4 Long Island iced teas, literally. That's not why we lost. Well, that is kind of why we missed the flight. I took a friend of mine, Amy, who's got a new boyfriend, I saw. Isn't it weird when you've been messing with somebody? Because we were never boyfriend and girlfriend. We were just good friends who, kind of friends with benefits. Although I just said her name. I shouldn't have said her name. You don't know. I lied. Isn't the name of Amy. But isn't it weird, though, when you see, you know, because when you're just kind of messing with somebody, you don't really break up. You just kind of lose contact. And then you look up like 5, 6, 8 months later and they've got like a boyfriend. And at first I was kind of insulted. I was like, well, she never really wanted to be my girlfriend. I mean, she always wanted to see me, but she never talked about relationship. And I certainly didn't. But what was wrong with me? You know what I'm saying? So anyway, she goes with me to Vegas and we're flying out of Burbank. She's driving, obviously. And she tells me she's been to Burbank several times, right? So we are about 20 minutes outside of Burbank, maybe 30 minutes outside of Burbank. I mean, we're starting to see planes in the sky. And I fall asleep because I'm hungover like a dog. And I wake up. Now, remember, she told me she's familiar with Burbank Airport, been there many, many times. And I literally wake up. I'm like sleep like this, and I wake up and I look out the window, the passenger window, and I'm like, that looks like Griffith Park. That is Griffith Park. Wait a minute. Amy, where damn near to my mother's house? We're almost Chinatown. What are you doing? Well, I didn't see any signs. And I'm not putting it on her. She was nice enough to drive, and she was wonderful. It wasn't her fault. It was her fault. And so we have to get off. But we were left early enough. We had enough time to make the flight. So we turned back around. We almost had to get off at Stadium Way. That's how far down we were from Burbank. And we turn around. We get back, and there's no parking. We circled Burbank Airport 3 times. There's no parking. So finally, I'm like, it's starting to get funky. We've got it like 20 minutes before the flight leaves. So I just, there's valet parking, but there's a line for valet parking. But there is a pylon in one of the rows that's, there's no traffic. There's a pylon. So I get out of the car and I go, follow my lead, Amy. And I take the pylon and I move it. And I tell her to come into this empty lane where we can valet park. Well, I was smart enough because I had cash because I'm going to Vegas and you got to tip folks. I had a 20 waiting and a little Asian woman who's going to come and curse me out for moving the pylon starts to come over and starts to curse me out. And before she can even say a word, I slip her the $20 bill and she says, go right ahead, sir. And I'm like, come on, baby. We get in. Then we're down about 15 minutes now. So I'm like, listen, this is our strategy. We're going to cut the line. We're going to cut the line. Because if we don't, there's no way we're going to make it in 15 minutes. People are going to snare and yell and scream and holler. Just ignore them. Keep your head down and just keep going forward. So she's got the rollaway bag. I've got the carry bag. And we're just going, hey, what are you doing? You can't cut the line. Ignore them. Just keep going, Amy. Just keep going. We get to the front of the line. And I go, look, we're getting married in Las Vegas in about 3 hours. Our flight leaves in 15 minutes. Do you mind if we cut the line? And the first 3 people kind of look at each other. They didn't even know each other. And they kind of look at each other. I'm like, I don't believe your story, but go ahead. And Amy, this is why I liked Amy. She's like, no, we really are. We're getting married. Covered up. So we get up. We run to the gate. And I see the yellow plane. So I'm like, we made it. We made it. And we get there. And there's a little Latino kid leaning up against the door. And we're like, we're here. I was like, sorry, the plane's left. I'm like, no, it isn't. It's sitting right there. Well, technically it's left because we've closed the door. We've given the papers to the pilot. And once we do that, God Almighty could come down here and we can't open the door. And we went at it and back and forth and I offered to give him money.

money and blah, blah, blah, but no dice. And so this was about 10 o'clock in the morning, and the next flight was at 3:30. So I call Randy and JR, and they give me crap. And JR texts me back, and he texts me, "Do you realize you could literally jump in her car right now and get to Vegas before your 3 o'clock flight?" And I'm like, "Yes, I realize that, JR. Thanks for rubbing it in, but I think we're going to kick it here and watch."

0: We'll wait and see at 4 o'clock. And then our money man, Daniel Petrie at 4:30. Inflation ticked up just a bit, just a skosh. We'll talk about that with Mr. Petrie tomorrow. And whatever else happens between now and 3:05 when I apparently phone it in. That's amazing to me. Just because you have no idea how much effort I put into this broadcast. That is, if you want to get at me, don't insult me. Say stuff like that. That I'm lazy or that I just kind of phone in shows. Couldn't be farther from the truth. And I would love to see you entertain people for 180 minutes. I would pay money to see that. Final break of the night. Keep it locked. Scott Jennings at the top of the hour. In the meantime, you're listening to The Ralph Bailey Show on News Talk 96.1 and AM 1230. 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
0: Very excited about my weekend. I'm taking a friend who has only been to Casey Steakhouse once, and they were there for an event, so they didn't even eat, but they liked the ambiance. And I said, wait till you get a hold of one of the best steaks you're ever going to have. And I'm going to turn them on to the Stockyard next door on Thursday, Fridays, and Saturdays, where they have live music on Saturday. They have a lovely young woman named Lottie that plays. And of course, Bobby and Jimmy are playing live music Tuesday through Saturday in the main restaurant. But again, the ambiance, the age, the restaurant's almost 90 years old, and no one could have ever believed that Cassie Biddle would take this restaurant to where it is now, advancing, adding on to it, just building up on the menu, where it's not just simply all about steaks. I told you about the lobster mac and cheese, the fish dishes, the chicken dishes, the, you name it. Chef Daniel's done an incredible job of expanding the menu. Where would you rather be than on F Street at KC Steakhouse, longtime sponsor of The Ralph Bailey Show.
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3: There's so many topics we haven't discussed this week. Just because it's been such a busy week and we've been phoning it in all week. Yeah, you touched a nerve. That really pisses me off. I'm not going to lie. I wish I could say I had thick skin, but it, you know, when you have a rundown like that and somebody says that you freaking phone it in, it's like, you get up at 7 o'clock in the morning, you try to entertain you people, and somebody accuses me of being lazy. It just pisses me off. Anyway, I don't know if you've ever seen the movie Tuskegee Airmen. It's a great movie. Or Red Tails. I mean, there have been so many great pictures. One has Lawrence Fishburne in it. One has David, the African guy that plays American roles. I can't remember his name. But I didn't know the real story of the origin of the Tuskegee Airmen. And as a, certainly not a graduate, but as a student of a historically black college, I felt like I should turn in my black card when I heard this. This is a relative of Benjamin O. Davis Jr., whose father was a brigadier general, and he later became a brigadier general after he got affiliated with the Tuskegee Airmen. But this is how the Tuskegee Airmen got on its feet and what Benjamin O. Davis Jr. had to go through to be the creator of the Tuskegee Airmen. This is a great story.
4: But the crazy part of this story was when he got into West Point in 1932, he's fair skinned, so they didn't know his race. So when he arrived, they realized that he was mixed, and which meant he was black. So they held him in the commandant's office and told him to wait under a sign that said duty, honor, and country. And they assigned him a converted janitor's closet. He goes to sleep that night in the janitor's closet, and they have a meeting the next morning, and they say, we accidentally let a black cadet in. You are to treat him as if he's invisible until he drops out. Every student, every faculty, every staff was in the meeting but one person. They got out of the meeting, and for 4 years, he went to West Point 50 weeks a year with not one human interaction. It is unbelievable what this man went through. And all he wanted to do was be a pilot in the United States Army and do the career that his dad had. And right before he graduates, they tell him they don't allow blacks to fly airplanes. So they told him, we will pay you if you honorably discharge. We will start a law firm for you in Chicago, and we will pay for you to move there and go to law school if you agree to drop out. So even after 4 years of no one talking to him, and he's in the top third of the class, he failed three classes that require a partner: boxing, ballroom dancing, and CPR, because no one would touch him or talk to him. Never called on in class, never a study buddy, whole campus segregated. Went to the West Point Army-Navy game on a bus by himself to Yankee Stadium with a black driver. This is what was going on at West Point. So now he graduates. Blacks can't command whites. Him and his dad are the only two black officers. They go to black colleges for 4 years telling young students, keep their head up, stay tight, stay focused. World War II is about to start. Roosevelt wants to win the black vote, hires the father to be the head of black policy in America, and says, what do I need to do to win the black vote? He says, you have to start looking at the military as fair, which means allowing blacks to do all the jobs that whites do. And he goes, well, what should I do next? He goes, you should allow blacks to fly airplanes. And he goes, well, who would lead that? And he said, my son. Next day, his son goes down to Tuskegee, Alabama, passes the flying test. And then the president says, if you could get more blacks qualified down here, you could start a segregated Air Force. And because he had gone to black colleges for 4 years, he snapped his fingers. 35,000 black Americans went down. They hired 15,000. 1,000 pilots, 14,000 ground staff, commanded by a guy who went to West Point, and not one single person talked to him. and that's

0: the story of the Tuskegee Airmen.
1: That's incredible. That is an awesome, awesome story. And if you don't know the story of the Tuskegee Airmen, go watch Red Tails, the Tuskegee Airmen with Lawrence Fishburne. It's an incredible story because they were incredibly capable. And after the white guys realized it was life and death, they requested the Tuskegee Airmen. Want to thank Lili Marsh for joining us. In the meantime, for Chris Burdick, I'm Ralph Bailey. That's what's really going on. I will wrap to you tomorrow.
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4: News this hour from Town Hall. I'm Keith Peters in Washington. There's a major staffing change coming at the White House. Willie Nelson has the latest.
5: White House Press Secretary Caroline Leavitt will step down at the end of the month to spend time with her young children and family. President Trump said Leavitt will remain one of his top outside advisors and called her one of the best press secretaries in the history of the office. The president thanked her for her work since 2018, including during the 2024 campaign. Willie Nelson, the White House.
4: In a statement, Leavitt said that I have felt in my heart that I cannot be the best mom my two young children deserve while devoting the constant time, energy, and attention required of the White House press secretary. And that is why I have ultimately made the bittersweet decision to depart the White House. Lindsey Graham's sister Darlene Graham said it was a very emotional evening as she advances to a runoff in the South Carolina Republican Senate primary coming up on August 25th. Correspondent Laura Winters reports.
6: Darlene Graham getting the most votes, but not the majority needed to win. She will now face Congressman Ralph Norman in the August 25th runoff. After the results, Graham taking to the podium, telling supporters in Columbia,
7: "This is a very emotional night because I'm usually standing here celebrating with Lindsey. So I know he's looking down right now, smiling, though, so that gives me peace, but it's difficult."
6: Laura Winters reporting.
4: David Crowley's razor-thin primary win over a Democratic socialist in swing state Wisconsin sets up a match against Congressman Tom Tiffany, who has voted with President Trump 100% of the time. Tiffany tells Fox Digital Wisconsin will be the place that stops socialism. On Wall Street, the Dow down by 21 points, the NASDAQ rose 143. More on these stories at townhall.com.
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9: Bakersfield leaders are pushing to get downtown added back into a federal program designed to encourage private investment. I'm Rob Archer. Downtown Bakersfield was left out of California's latest list of proposed opportunity zones. The program gives tax breaks to investors who put money into certain areas. City and county leaders say the first round helped to bring new housing and other projects downtown. They're asking the U.S. Treasury to include downtown Bakersfield before the final list is approved later this year. Out of 27 areas proposed in Bakersfield, only a handful moved on for further consideration. A woman accused of vandalizing the Kern County Veterans Memorial is headed for a mental competency hearing. Marina Leanne Smith has pleaded not guilty to felony vandalism charges. Police say she smashed part of the memorial's glass sculpture and damaged another county building. A judge will decide whether she's mentally able to understand the case and help with her defense. Several Bakersfield school districts started classes today, including the Bakersfield

0: Springfield City School District and Kern High School District. That means heavier traffic around campuses during the afternoon pickup. Drivers should plan for another traffic headache tomorrow morning. Highway 58 will have repeated 10-minute closures between Mohawk Street and the southbound 99 connector from 8 until noon. The closures are for construction work, and drivers should expect delays or plan on using another route. Kern County Animal Services is holding a public safety meeting tonight about loose and dangerous dogs. It runs from 6 until 9 at Rusty's Pizza on Olive Drive. And temperatures are moving in the right direction. Bakersfield near 100 today with highs in the mid-90s expected Thursday and Friday. I'm Rob Archer in the Kern Newsroom with news every half hour and when it breaks on News Talk 96.1 and AM 1230 KERN.
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2: Hello, this is Bakersfield General Surgeon, Dr. Roland Rodriguez, client and friend of Mr. Paul Sheldon. 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
6: Everything Stephen Miller and Robert Kennedy Jr. said in the Oval Office Monday was a lie. They have studied the connection between vaccinations and autism, and there is no connection. It's all pumped up by a funky doctor who's been discredited and a bunch of celebrities who jumped on board. The vaccinations are safe. Do not believe this administration.
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7: Fighting for free speech, Western civilization, and delivering common sense for the American people. 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
8: The Democrats' civil war continues to rage. Socialists win Minnesota, but lose a shocker in Wisconsin. We have the latest primary results from last night. We have Michelle Tafoya joining us live today to discuss the Senate race in Minnesota. And we have elections analyst Henry Olson, a packed day of election news here on the Scott Jennings Show. We have major sports business news. The Lakers have been sold. Incredible numbers behind this deal. Details ahead. And amid the rubble of despair in Colombia, a little story of hope as a tiny baby is saved following a devastating earthquake. We bring you that as well. Today is Wednesday, August the 12th. I'm Scott Jennings, broadcasting for Salem and coming to you live from Washington, D.C. On this day, 1877, we take you to Menlo Park, New Jersey. A young inventor sat inside a noisy workshop, staring at a hand-cranked cylinder wrapped in tinfoil. The contraption looked almost ridiculous. A metal stylus rested against the foil. Attached to it was a small diaphragm and a funnel-shaped mouthpiece. The inventor leaned toward the machine, turned the crank, and magic. Cut 10.
9: Mary had a little lamb, its fleece was white as snow, and everywhere that Mary went, the lamb was sure to go.
8: A human voice returned from the past, a little poem spoken aloud and then replayed for the first time in human history. Until that moment in 1877, every sound ever made had vanished the instant it was made. A speech, a song, the voice of someone you loved, once spoken, it was gone forever. But this machine could capture it, preserve it, and play it again. The inventor called his creation the phonograph. The world would eventually call him the Wizard of Menlo Park. But today, you know him as Thomas Alva Edison, and he used the phonograph for the first time on this day, August 12, 1877. Breaking news out of the world of sports. The Los Angeles Lakers are being sold again in a record-shattering deal. venture capitalist Josh Kushner and former Disney CEO Bob Iger have agreed to purchase the legendary franchise for $12.5 billion. It's the largest price ever paid for a North American professional sports team. The stunning sale comes less than a year after Dodgers owner Mark Walter purchased control of the Lakers from the Buss family for $10 billion. This man flipped the Lakers for $2.5 billion in profit. Just unreal. Kushner and Iger had been pursuing an NBA expansion team in Las Vegas, but pivoted and made Walter an aggressive offer for one of basketball's most iconic brands. The transaction still requires approval from the NBA's Board of Governors. Election news. Big primaries last night. The Civil War continues to rage inside the Democratic Party between the establishment and the socialists. Both claimed some victories last night. Let's start in Minnesota, where radical progressive socialist Peggy Flanagan was nominated for the United States Senate. And she's the current lieutenant governor of Minnesota. She's one of the craziest Democrats anywhere in the country. She's been a leading voice for local law enforcement to not cooperate with federal immigration officials. And she's one of the leading agitators trying to stoke civil unrest on the streets of Minneapolis. I want you to listen to Peggy Flanagan calling for people to take to the streets and create chaos. Cut 11.
10: If you are sick and tired of your government being ransacked by Donald Trump and his minions, literally taking away health care from your neighbors, stealing food off of the table from seniors and children, and generally being uncool with the fact that our neighbors are being disappeared, P.S. without due process, it is just called kidnapping, then show up and use your voice. Put your body on the line.
8: Put your body on the line. That's the thing about these radicals. They don't care how many people get hurt or even die in service to this extremist political ideology. But in her primary last night, Minnesota Democrats nominated her to replace Amy Klobuchar, who is the current senator and now candidate for governor. The Republican nominee for the Senate will be Michelle Tafoya, the legendary sportscaster. Cut 12.
11: In those last 20 years, this state has traveled 100 miles per hour in the wrong direction. And Minnesotans are worried about it, very, very worried about it. And look, it's happened under the leadership of, you know, single party rule, under the establishment candidates, the career politicians who have been in office that have brought us to a place that your reporter just described, a place where a lot of people are embarrassed by our state, the fraud, all of the crime, all of the things that are going wrong in education, the taxes. It's an embarrassment right now, particularly the fraud.
8: And later in the show, we do have Michelle Tafoya joining us live to discuss what I think is a sleeper race for Republicans up in Minnesota. Over in Wisconsin, the radical socialists suffered a setback when Francesca Hong lost the nomination for governor in a squeaker to Milwaukee County Executive David Crowley. Hong had led some pre-election polling by enormous margins, double digits, but Crowley surged after re-entering the race, and he had the endorsement of retiring Governor Tony Evers and millions of dollars in outside support. Crowley edged Hong by just over 3,000 votes, which is less than a half a percentage point. Hong's campaign was damaged by scrutiny of her previous social media post. She wants to abolish the police and ICE and eliminate the United States Senate and cancel Thanksgiving. Crowley now faces Republican Congressman Tom Tiffany in November. It's expected to be one of the country's most competitive gubernatorial races. Although Crowley's win certainly puts Democrats in a much stronger position than they would have been in with Hong. What is remarkable about this race is how wrong the polling was. The last five polls in Wisconsin averaged Hong being ahead by 21%. She lost. Now, the same thing happened in Michigan last week, where the last five polls averaged together showed El Sayed winning by 14 points. Now, he won, but barely. He won by about a point. What's really impacted by these huge polling misses are the betting markets. I'm sure lots of money was lost by people betting on that race in Wisconsin that the polling had said was a sure outcome. Certainly, the polling caused the national media coverage to make it seem like the socialists were surging, when in fact the opposite was true. something is wrong with polling, at least in

0: Democratic primaries right now. This bears some discussion as we head into the fall when political coverage will be shaped by polls that may not be accurately capturing the electorate. Down in South Carolina, the Republicans voted to replace Lindsey Graham on the November ballot, and they will have to vote again. A runoff is now in store for Darlene Graham and Congressman Ralph Norman, who took the top two spots. Both were far from the 50% needed to win the nomination outright. Russell Fry and Mark Sanford finished third and fourth. Darlene Graham is Lindsey Graham's sister. She has the Senate seat now, as she was appointed by the governor upon her brother's death. And she carries Trump's endorsement into this runoff against Ralph Norman. But Darlene Graham faces a genuinely uphill fight. She received only about one-third of the vote, despite already serving in the Senate and despite endorsements from Trump, Governor McMaster, and the Republican establishment. Norman can argue that roughly two-thirds of primary voters wanted somebody else. The key question is where the Fry and Sanford voters are going to go. If they consolidated behind Norman, Graham's famous name and powerful endorsements may not be enough to save her in the runoff. And this just into the Scott Jennings Show. An unexpected hearing in Luigi Mangione's federal case has been scheduled for Friday morning. This is fueling speculation that the alleged killer of UnitedHealthcare CEO Brian Thompson could be working on a plea agreement. We are going to keep a close eye on what's going on in the courts in New York City. All right, let's talk supplements. 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We're going to continue our political coverage after this next commercial break. We have Minnesota political expert Dustin Grage joining us from Minneapolis to analyze the primary last night. Stay with us here on the Scott Jennings Show.
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4: He's the author of the best-selling book, A Revolution of Common Sense. 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
5: Continuing political coverage on the Scott Jennings Show. We stay with Minnesota, where the Democrats have nominated Lieutenant Governor Peggy Flanagan as their nominee for the United States Senate race that is now open. And she's a socialist, and believe me, the Republicans have noticed. I want you to take a listen to this, Cut 14.
6: Assalamu alaikum. My name's Peggy Flanagan.
4: Oh, Minnesota knows Peggy, an extremist Democrat who served under failed Governor Tim Walz. Peggy champions the radical transgender agenda and wants to eliminate the use of fossil fuels. Peggy's endorsed by Minnesota's far-left Senator Tina Smith and is promising to work with Bernie Sanders to obstruct Donald Trump.
7: I have absolutely no doubt that Peggy is going to follow in Tina's footsteps.
4: Minnesotans know Peggy Flanagan. That's why they'll reject her this November.
5: Joining us now to discuss, Minnesota political expert Dustin Greggy. Dustin, you see how the National Republican Senatorial Committee, that's their advertisement, is going after Peggy Flanagan. Is this the right vector? Is tying her to Bernie Sanders and the far left, is that the way forward for the Republicans in Minnesota?
8: Well, it's just really pick your poison on how we actually go after her, because it's all over the place. There's Bernie Sanders, there's Keith Ellison, and as well, maybe that's not as well known, people might know the group, the DLGA, Democratic Lieutenant Governors Association. The staffers that are a part of that organization actually shared staff between Graham Plattner as well as Peggy Flanagan. So Graham Plattner staffers are working the Peggy Flanagan IEs right now. So like, everything across the board, she is attached to every leftist group. The DSA are in Minnesota and Minneapolis are part of her campaign staff. They help push her through. And the great news, especially for Michelle, as we come into all of this, internal polling for Angie Craig turned out to be pretty accurate. The early polling showed about what the results were last night, but get this, Scott, the internal polling with Angie Craig showed, and this was her argument to Democrats to nominate her over Peggy, was that when you tie the fraud specifically to Peggy Flanagan as the number two in charge of the entire state under Tim Walz, where all this fraud occurred, we have a tied race right now in Minnesota. And this is why Tim Scott's been so bullish on Minnesota. He is labeled, this is the outside shot at winning an additional seat. He thinks we have a shot and a path to 54 seats in the Senate if we were to get our way. And he views Minnesota as a part of that path right now.
5: Yeah, I tend to agree. I think Minnesota's a sleeper campaign for the Republicans in the Senate. Let's talk governor's race for just one second. I know Klobuchar got the nod for Democrats. What happened in the Republican primary for governor? Mike Lindell, the pillow guy, was running, but he didn't win, did he?
8: Yeah, no, and frankly, just at the end of the day, and this isn't a knock on the Trump endorsement, the only reason this race was competitive in the first place was because of the Trump endorsement. It's a powerful one. Lindell in internal polling was as low as 21, 20%. He ended up getting in the mid-30s by the end of this thing. So

0: brought it to be closer. But at the end of the day, Lisa Daymuth is a superb candidate. Her running mate, Ryan Wilson, I frankly think should even be top of ticket. He raised $2 million for Vance when he came to town. He's a part of the America First Policy Institute here in Minnesota. He was the president of that organization. This is a stacked ticket. These are two candidates who could run for governor outright in their own right. But now they're combining forces, and now we have Lisa Daymuth, a woman, and by that, also a black woman. The Minnesota Star Tribune, you got to laugh at them as well and how they've covered for Democrats over the years and how Tim Walz has gone away with everything. They came out, instantly printed a story saying, Amy Klobuchar, first woman to lead a major ticket in Minnesota. Well, I'm sorry, Star Tribune, but Lisa Daymuth is a woman and a black woman. If she were elected, she'd be the first of the kind in the country's history. But we're just going to ignore that. But the great news is, yeah, like Scott, you've noticed with Tim Walz running nationwide now, there's a national microscope on this stuff now, and the Star Tribune and the local media isn't going to be able to get away with this stuff going forward, and now we're going to be able to expose it, and now Minnesota's in play.
1: Dustin, I'll give you the last word. I've got 30 seconds here. Because Flanagan's lieutenant governor, she's been in state government and is running for the Senate, and because obviously the legacy of Tim Walz is going to be a topic in the governor's race, how much is the topic of fraud and all the massive amount of fraud that's been found in Minnesota state government, is it going to permeate both campaigns? Should it? I assume that's one of the vectors that Republicans will take, right?
0: No, absolutely. It's the number one polling issue right now. And to the point, Angie Craig even did internal polling on how would a Tim Walz endorsement influence her race? Because behind closed doors, Tim Walz was supporting Angie Craig. He thought she had the better path. But the internal polling, I'm told, showed Tim Walz actually wasn't even that favorable for Angie Craig in that nomination process. So they went to Gwen Walz. Miss I opened the windows to smell the burning tires was more popular than her husband. So they came out with Gwen's endorsement for Angie Craig at the 11th hour to try to push her through. So that's how bad Tim Walz's toxicity is. And of course, Angie, Peggy is tied right to him.
1: Yeah, Dustin Greggy from Minnesota, thanks for the analysis. We move to Wisconsin after this. Stay with us on Scott Jennings.
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8: With SRN News, I'm Keith Peters in Washington. The Los Angeles County Grand Jury has indicted Nick Reiner on murder charges and the killing of his parents, actor Rob Reiner and Michelle Singer Reiner. The indictment unsealed Wednesday includes an allegation that Reiner was lying in wait before attacking them. White House Press Secretary Karoline Leavitt will be leaving the Trump administration at the end of the month to spend time with her young family.

0: 28-year-old Levitt calls it a bittersweet decision in a social media post Wednesday, shortly after President Trump announced she'd be stepping down. She is the youngest person in history to hold that role and recently gave birth to her second child. On Wall Street, the Dow down by 21 points, the NASDAQ rose 143, the S&P 500 advanced by 20 points. More details at SRNnews.com.
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2: I'm Rob Archer. More details are coming out about why a Tehachapi school administrator was arrested for failing to report suspected child abuse. Police say Roxanne Romero received several complaints about inappropriate behavior by a former PE teacher. Investigators say Romero decided the complaints were not valid and did not report them. She faces a misdemeanor charge and has been placed on administrative leave. Thousands of Bakersfield students went back to class today as the Bakersfield City and Kern High School districts began the new school year. Drivers are being reminded to slow down around campuses and watch for school buses. And United Airlines started daily nonstop flights between Bakersfield and Los Angeles. The first inbound flight from LAX landed at Meadows Field yesterday. I'm Rob Archer in the Kern Newsroom with news every half hour and when it breaks on News Talk 96.1 and AM 1230 KERN.
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10: A couple of news items for you here on Wednesday, August the 12th. A total solar eclipse is beginning to dazzle millions of people in the prime viewing locations in Iceland, Spain, and a small corner of Portugal. CNN's got live coverage as the eclipse unfolds. Now, when will this happen again? There'll be another eclipse over southern Spain, North Africa, Saudi Arabia, and Yemen on August the 2nd of next year. The United States must wait until 2044 when there'll be a total solar eclipse over North Dakota and Montana. I don't know what Trump term will be in at that point, but I'm sure the President Trump will be celebrating the total eclipse in 2044. One other note, out of the Department of Justice, a two-count indictment has been unsealed today, charging 11 individuals with conspiring over a decade to orchestrate more than 1,000 sham marriages to fraudulently obtain immigration status for foreign nationals, primarily people who come from China. Some of these individuals paid up to $100,000 per sham marriage, according to the indictment. Now, this is coming out from the brand new confirmed Attorney General Todd Blanche. He says the Department of Justice is rooting out fraud everywhere, including in our immigration system. So Todd Blanche, newly confirmed with a blockbuster indictment today. Let's continue our political coverage today. Let's move over to the state of Wisconsin. As we reported to you at the top of the show, it was a rather shocking result.

0: in the primary for governor on the Democratic side. All of the pre-election polling had shown the crazy radical socialist, Francesca Hong, with a massive commanding lead. The betting markets followed that. Everybody thought Francesca Hong was going to win the Democratic nomination for governor, but that did not happen last night. She lost to David Crowley. Here to discuss this is Wisconsin political expert Mark Grawl. Mark, thanks for coming here on the Scott Jennings Show. This is kind of the talk of the town. I'm down in Washington today. All the political media down here had just decided that Hong was going to win, but Wisconsin Democrats had something else in mind. From your vantage point, what happened last night?
1: You know, Scott, what we saw was a 10-day avalanche of attack and negativity on Francesca Hong from Democrats, from Republicans, from media, and it caught up on her. And I think 10 days ago she was going to win fairly comfortably, but after 10 days of nonstop bashing her, and it really wasn't about her policies. The interesting thing was it wasn't about her thoughts on taxation or economic development or defunding police. It was more about some of the crazier things she said about things like Thanksgiving. I mean, there were story after story after story about how she said, let's cancel Thanksgiving. And I think a lot of people stopped and said, whoa, wait a minute. A lot of Democrats stopped and said, whoa, wait a minute. This is not somebody who can win in November. You had Governor Tony Evers say she could not win in November. You had several other Democrats say she could not win in November. So last night was all about Francesca Hong. County Executive Crowley is actually a strong Democratic candidate and I think going to be a formidable one this November, but it really wasn't about him last night. This was about whether you were for or against Francesca Hong, whether you thought she was going to be the right candidate for Democrats in November, or if you wanted to try to stop her. And David Crowley was the mechanism to stop her. And they were successful, very, very close, obviously, but the establishment strikes back, if you will, and they were able to ensure that she did not receive the nomination. Now they're going to have to build a campaign around County Executive Crowley, and Congressman Tiffany has had a great, the Republican nominee has had a great start to his campaign, and he is in a strong place, and now they're going to really have to build a campaign around County Executive Crowley, who had dropped out of this race, remember. Maybe folks don't know that he actually dropped out of the race because he said he had no path to winning. And then the front runner establishment at that point was the current lieutenant governor, who had a campaign finance scandal, and her campaign imploded. So Crowley got back in as this is our last hope to stop Francesca Hong, and it was successful.
0: Mark, I want to talk to you about the polling in this race, because we saw something similar happen in Michigan last week. And the Democratic primary polling simply did not come anywhere close to matching the outcome. I'm going to read you the last five polls. Hong plus 18, Hong plus 22, Hong plus 20, Hong plus 13, Hong plus 11, and the most recent two were plus 18 and plus 22. I mean, you'd have to forgive an external observer for assuming that Hong was winning this going away. The same thing happened in Michigan. Abdul El-Sayed in that Senate primary was thought to be winning handily. He won by about a point. You're arguing that Hong sort of collapsed at the end, but you've been around a lot of campaigns. Is something going on with polling in the Democratic Party right now where people just aren't able to capture what's going on? Are the socialists being overrepresented? Are people afraid to say they're going to vote for an establishment Democrat? What's your opinion about what's going on? And let me add to that, how should we put that in our analysis machine here as we look ahead to the fall analysis that we're going to be doing here and on CNN and other places?
1: Well, I think the last part of that, let's start with there, Scott. I just think people need to be careful about polling. I mean, I think we've seen now election cycle after election cycle, not just in these primaries, but in general elections as well, that polling is not accurately capturing the electorate. And I think the struggle is for pollsters, to be kind to them, is how do they mirror who's actually going to turn out? I mean, we've certainly seen that with President Trump. He has folks who turn out solely for him, frankly, and they're not captured in that demographic, that

0: modeling these surveys after. And I think last night in Wisconsin, yes, there was a collapse by the Hong campaign, but if she was truly up 20 some points, she still would have won, even with the epic collapse that we saw over the last 10 days. So we've got to be careful about polling. We've got to understand that it is not gospel. It is somebody's best guess, right? They're talking to maybe 1,500 people out of a, and there's going to be a million plus people who turn out for that primary, as we saw last night, and they don't know for sure. They are doing their best guess, and we've all got to kind of step back and say, all right, this is their best guess, and start looking at some of the other things that should give us a good indicator of what's happening in the race. In Francesca Hong's case, over these last 2 weeks, she was getting pummeled on television and by Republicans and Democrats alike. And she spent no dollars on any sort of traditional advertising. I mean, she really ran a wonderful, brilliant campaign for 4 or 5 months, because when she first got in, nobody took her seriously, but she did this great grassroots right. campaign, really electrified the left in unconventional ways. But you can't just do that. You have got to have more conventional campaigning. You can't not run television and radio ads to try to connect with voters. You can't rely solely on social media to get your message out. And I think that's something that we learned from that campaign as well. And I think all of us as observers should have looked at and say, wait a minute, she got outspent about 30-1 in the last 2 weeks when people in Wisconsin really start paying attention to primaries. I mean, we're in August here. It's summer. People are enjoying the outside. They're not really paying close attention to politics these days here in our state. So we all need to look at some of the other factors that go into determining typically how candidates do in elections and not just rely solely on polling.
1: Talking to Mark Grawl, who's a political expert and analyst from Wisconsin. Mark, I'll read you a comment here from Sean Trend. He's an analyst over at Real Clear Politics. If you want my super simple explanation of Wisconsin polling, Hong had been at about 40% in the polls since mid-July, and she got 40%. Given how the last 2 weeks went, I can completely believe that undecideds broke overwhelmingly against her. Of course, it seems like in that analysis, every single undecided person would have had to have broken against her. So it may be some mixture of a collapse and the fact that these socialists are just somehow being overrepresented in this polling. Let me shift gears back to Crowley for a second, Mark. So I think Republicans have been gearing up to face Hong, and we sort of knew what that campaign was going to look like, sort of crazy versus common sense. You say Crowley is going to be a harder opponent for the Republicans to tackle. What kind of a Democrat is he? Does he have his own liberal tendencies? How, in your opinion, should Tiffany attack the Crowley campaign?
0: Yeah, well, I think you're going to have to look at what is going on in Milwaukee County, right? So he's the Milwaukee County executive, and I think there's a lot of people throughout the state of Wisconsin who don't want to see what's happening in Milwaukee County, whether it's some of the crime issues, whether it's the high taxes that they have there. Things of that nature are really what Congressman Tiffany is going to have to focus on, because when you get outside Milwaukee and the rest of the state of Wisconsin, places like Green Bay and La Crosse and Eau Claire and Wausau, they don't want to have the same problems that are in Milwaukee brought to their communities. So I think that's really going to be what the focus that you're going to see from the Tiffany campaign is. All right, you tout your executive experience. Let's take a look at what that executive experience is producing in results for the county of Milwaukee.
1: Mark, final question for you. We've got about a minute to go here. I guess you've got one congressional campaign going on in Wisconsin that might be considered a toss-up. The incumbent is Derek Van Orden, a Republican, and he's facing a repeat challenge from Rebecca Cook. How do you analyze the Van Orden campaign?
0: It's going to be tight and close and a difficult one for sure. Rebecca Cook, this is her third time running, which is pretty remarkable, but she was the establishment candidate as well, right? She had a very credible opponent in the primary, and yet the Democratic establishment went all in with her. She has raised an incredible amount of money, stuff we've never seen for a congressional race in Wisconsin. So she's going to be very difficult to beat, but I think

0: think the district still is one that is conservative in nature. It's one that certainly is not pro-Democrat socialist. So I think the Van Orden campaign is going to point to where the Democratic Party is moving, set aside the Hong stuff, but just in general how the Democratic Party is moving so far to the left. And that's not going to play well in those communities in the third district, which is largely rural, lots of farmers, things of that nature. So I think Congressman Van Orden is going to be able to pull it out, but it's certainly going to be one that's going to be a hard-fought race.
1: All right, we'll be watching Wisconsin. Mark Grawls, our man on the ground in Wisconsin. Mark, thanks for your time today.
0: Absolutely. Thanks, Scott.
1: All right, just 2 weeks before his tragic assassination on September 10th of last year, conservative leader and our friend Charlie Kirk sat down for one of his final interviews to wrestle with a timeless question: does God still speak today? That conversation became the foundation for the powerful and provocative new documentary, Can You Hear Me Now?, that explores prophecy, faith, scripture, history, and the role that believers are called to play in our culture today. Follow director Matthew Thayer's investigation, examining the evidence, weighing today's most prominent prophetic voices against scripture, history, political, and scientific scrutiny. Rather than asking you what to think, the film invites you to examine the evidence and consider the biblical foundations and reflect on what it all means for believers living in today's culture. You can go to salemnow.com. That's where you're going to want to download this or stream it. Salemnow.com. Really fascinating piece of film. I encourage you to check it out. More to come after this. It's Scott Jennings on Salem.
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5: To the election, we'll go in and out of Fort Lauderdale. 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All right, following up on a little news that just came into the Scott Jennings Show, I mentioned Todd Blanche with a major announcement today. He says the Department of Justice is aggressively cracking down on birthright citizenship scams. Say that 10 times real fast. Let's listen to Todd Blanche, cut 17.
6: Of birth tourism schemes. We've also directed the Civil Division to prioritize the denaturalization of naturalized citizens who have obtained citizenship through fraud. Our fantastic lawyers have filed a record number of complaints, more than 120 at this point, since January 20th, 2025. We are a nation of borders and sovereignty. The greatness of America is only as strong as our willingness to protect it, and I am proud to be part of the whole of government approach to bring down sophisticated networks like this.
5: That's Todd Blanche talking about this network that they're attacking. They've charged 11 individuals with conspiring over more than a decade to orchestrate 1,000 sham marriages to fraudulently obtain immigration status for foreign nationals. This seems like an excellent project. By the way, those foreign nationals mostly coming from China. Great project for Todd Blanche to be working on. In one case, they say, individuals were paying $100,000 per sham marriage. I mean, you literally have people paying $100,000 to get in this sham marriage for the purpose of defrauding our immigration system. So Todd Blanche off to a strong start since his confirmation as Attorney General. One other story I wanted to bring you. We talked a little bit about it earlier this week, but the terrible earthquake down in Colombia, 7.4 magnitude earthquake. This happened on Monday, and there were all sorts of collapsed buildings, lots of destruction, lots of people have died, lots more people have been injured. It's just a grim situation down in Colombia. And by the way, they have a new president. He was just sworn in last Friday. The government's trying to get it under control down there. But amid all the death and destruction that we have seen in this earthquake, there was some good news, a remarkable story, really, about the survival of a six-month-old baby boy. He was pulled from the rubble of a collapsed apartment building. Take a listen to this, cut 13. If you're watching on the stream, you saw that remarkable footage, which, by the way, comes to us from my colleagues over at CNN International. But pulling that extraordinarily tiny baby, just 6 months old, that baby was small, but, and we're going to put it up on the stream here one more time. You've got a number of people working in that rubble, and, I mean, it's so surreal to see them pulling that baby

0: And it's so heartwarming to know that that baby is alive. So even amidst all of this devastation down in Colombia, there is a little bit of good news to report to you. Some people are being rescued. At least 224 people are dead. More than 2,500 have been injured, and there are 3,000 people in Colombia who are still missing. It is a grim, grim scene down there. But, you know, even amidst for what amounts to hell on earth for those people, occasionally you can find a little bit of hope. And our friends over at CNN International certainly did, pulling this tiny 6-month-old baby out of the rubble. 7.4 magnitude earthquake, by the way. That's no joke. And if your buildings and your infrastructure aren't built to withstand something like that, lots of terrible things can happen. We're going to take a break and do more news after this. It's Common Sense for the American People. Scott Jennings on Salem. Stay with us.
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4: News this hour from Town Hall. I'm Keith Peters in Washington. Two media groups are suing to stop Trump media from charging for early access to policy posts.
5: President Trump has been sued in federal court to stop him from making money off early exclusive access to his post on U.S. policy on his own Truth Social platform. The lawsuit has been brought by two media groups, Freedom of the Press Foundation and The Intercept. It alleges that Trump's deal with the media firm to post first on his site violates the Constitution. Trump Media and Technology started charging Wall Street firms as much as $100,000 a month for a new service allowing early access to the president's posts so they can trade off them. Truth Social says the lawsuit is an attempt by left-wing activists to silence the president. I'm Mike Hempen.
4: There was a setback for Democratic Socialists in Wisconsin's primary election yesterday.
6: In Wisconsin, Francesca Hong losing to Milwaukee County Executive moderate David Crowley by a percentage point. Even though she's a Democrat Socialist, Bernie Sanders and AOC did not endorse her. Video had surfaced of Hong saying she hates holidays, including Thanksgiving, and then she backtracked, doing a new video saying it was her favorite holiday. Crowley is looking to become Wisconsin's first black governor. He faces Republican Congressman Tom Tiffany, who was endorsed by President Trump.
4: Correspondent Laura Winters reporting. An Army Apache helicopter crashed in a central Texas field on Wednesday, killing both people on board and sparking a wildfire that forced several homes to be evacuated. Cliff Coleman, spokesman for the Bell County Sheriff's Office, confirmed that both occupants died. On Wall Street, the Dow down by 21 points, the NASDAQ rose 143, the S&P advanced 20. More at townhall.com.
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8: Bakersfield leaders are pushing to get downtown added back into a federal program designed to encourage private investment. I'm Rob Archer. Downtown Bakersfield was left out of California's latest list of proposed opportunity zones. The program gives tax breaks to investors who put money into certain areas. City and county leaders say the first round helped to bring new housing and other projects downtown. They're asking the U.S. Treasury to include downtown Bakersfield before the final list is approved later this year. Out of 27 areas proposed in Bakersfield, only a handful moved on for further consideration. A woman accused of vandalizing the Kern County Veterans Memorial is headed for a mental competency hearing. Marina Leanne Smith has pleaded not guilty to felony vandalism charges. Police say she smashed part of the memorial's glass sculpture and damaged another county building.

0: judge will decide whether she's mentally able to understand the case and help with her defense. Several Bakersfield school districts started classes today, including the Bakersfield City School District and Kern High School District. That means heavier traffic around campuses during the afternoon pickup. Drivers should plan for another traffic headache tomorrow morning. Highway 58 will have repeated 10-minute closures between Mohawk Street and the southbound 99 connector from 8 until noon. The closures are for construction work, and drivers should expect delays or plan on using another route. Kern County Animal Services is holding a public safety meeting tonight about loose and dangerous dogs. It runs from 6 until 9 at Rusty's Pizza on Olive Drive. And temperatures are moving in the right direction. Bakersfield near 100 today with highs in the mid-90s expected Thursday and Friday. I'm Rob Archer in the Kern Newsroom with news every half hour and when it breaks on News Talk 96.1 and AM 1230 KERN.
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0: 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So stay tuned, participate in the process, and don't go away.
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3: For SRN News, I'm Jason Walker. An Army Apache attack chopper has gone down in a Texas field, killing both soldiers on board. Officials say from nearby Fort Hood, the crew members were on a routine training mission. A former Southern Poverty Law Center official charged in the Justice Department's case against the Alabama-based civil rights group, Heidi Beirich, made her initial court appearance in California Wednesday. Her lawyer says that she is innocent, adding the prosecutors are trying to punish his client for her long record of success in dismantling hate groups. Police in Minnesota say a man killed his wife and his 7-year-old daughter at a daycare. He's also suspected of killing a 78-year-old relative in another attack. Police say the man then shot himself after stabbing his family. SRN News.
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4: I'm Rob Archer. Bakersfield leaders are pushing to get downtown added back into a federal program designed to encourage private investment. Downtown was left out of California's latest list of proposed opportunity zones. The program gives tax breaks to investors who put money into certain areas. City and county leaders say the first round helped bring new housing and other projects downtown. They're asking the U.S. Treasury to include downtown before the final list is approved. Drivers should expect delays on the Highway 58 tomorrow morning. There will be repeated 10-minute closures between Mohawk Street and the southbound 99 connector from 8 until noon. And Kern County Animal Services is holding a public meeting tonight about loose and dangerous dogs. It runs from 6 until 9 at Rusty's Pizza on Olive Drive. I'm Rob Archer in the Kern Newsroom. 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
10: 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And sometimes, that's how it feels when you're going through tough times. 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
2: 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The vaccinations are safe. Do not believe this administration.
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4: 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And I'm here with my good friend Michael Binge. You know him as, hey folks, it's Michael Binge, noted barbecue connoisseur. 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
1: We don't have a lot of time, so let's get right to our freedom-loving quote of the day, continuing our series from Nikita Khrushchev, one of the most critical figures in communism in the 20th century. I'll give you a trio of them today. We do not have to invade the United States. We will destroy you from within. The United States will eventually fly the communist red flag. The American people will hoist it themselves. And finally, the press is our chief ideological weapon. Mailbag. 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Michael writes, the problem I see with AOC saying that woke one was crazy is that she thinks there's going to be a woke two. Well, there absolutely is. Absolutely. It's really, it's just an adjustment of strategy. That's one of the things we're going to talk to James Lindsay about in about 40 minutes. Let's see. This is Ana Luisa and Sonny LaMesa, frequent correspondent. When you shared the story of Senator Grassley and his Hoover vacuum, it made me think of the late Senator Harry Reid, who told a story about growing up in a small, very poor town in Nevada. The legal house of prostitution had the only swimming pool in town. That's where his mom worked, by the way. I think she did laundry there. Gross.

0: aboard. Authorities from nearby Fort Hood say the crew members were on a routine training mission. Police in Minnesota say a man has stabbed to death his wife and their 7-year-old daughter at a daycare. He's also suspected of killing a 78-year-old relative in a separate attack. Police say the man then fatally shot himself after stabbing his wife and child. Police also indicate now no other children at the daycare in the home were harmed in that incident. More on these stories, townhall.com.
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3: Bakersfield leaders are pushing to get downtown added back into a federal program designed to encourage private investment. I'm Rob Archer. Downtown Bakersfield was left out of California's latest list of proposed opportunity zones. The program gives tax breaks to investors who put money into certain areas. City and county leaders say the first round helped to bring new housing and other projects downtown. They're asking the U.S. Treasury to include downtown Bakersfield before the final list is approved later this year. Out of 27 areas proposed in Bakersfield, only a handful moved on for further consideration. A woman accused of vandalizing the Kern County Veterans Memorial is headed for a mental competency hearing. Marina Leanne Smith has pleaded not guilty to felony vandalism charges. Police say she smashed part of the memorial's glass sculpture and damaged another county building. A judge will decide whether she's mentally able to understand the case and help with her defense. Several Bakersfield school districts started classes today, including the Bakersfield City School District and Kern High School District. That means heavier traffic around campuses during the afternoon pickup. Drivers should plan for another traffic headache tomorrow morning. Highway 58 will have repeated 10-minute closures between Mohawk Street and the southbound 99 connector from 8 until noon. The closures are for construction work, and drivers should expect delays or plan on using another route. Kern County Animal Services is holding a public safety meeting tonight about loose and dangerous dogs. It runs from 6 until 9 at Rusty's Pizza on Olive Drive. And temperatures are moving in the right direction. Bakersfield near 100 today with highs in the mid-90s expected Thursday and Friday. I'm Rob Archer in the Kern Newsroom with news every half hour and when it breaks on News Talk 96.1 and AM 1230 KERN.
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8: Two former NBA players declared their eligibility for the WNBA draft because they say they identify as women. The commissioner said the league is having a meeting to review what a woman is. So far, they've disqualified anyone who could back out of the driveway without running into the mailbox.
9: No, not a good joke. Not funny, not helping. Greg, do better, be better. We're actually going to have a clip of Greg being better in just a moment or two. I want to explain this to you, and I think this is going to become really, really clear when we talk to James Lindsay, terrific thinker, writer, love him, in just about half an hour. The WNBA thing is incredibly important. It may be one of the pivotal moments in American history. And you think I'm nuts. Some of you think I'm nuts right now. The WNBA and its whole wrestling match with, yeah, women is right in our name, but we pretend that there's no such thing as a woman because we're woke. And we're super crazy uncomfortable that these two NBA studs, former NBA studs, are now going to call us out on our cognitive dissonance, the ridiculousness of our view. What the hell does that matter, you think? Nobody watches the WNBA. And if you do, great. I mean, if you enjoy it, enjoy it. I watch golf on TV, for goodness sakes. It's not about that. The entire philosophical underpinning of that whole a man can become a woman is a woman and men can give birth is something called critical theory. And it's everywhere, everywhere. It doesn't call itself by that name. You think of it as woke, probably. But if we can call them publicly, and everybody sees this because everybody's paying attention to this, or a lot of people are, left, right, and center. If we can call them on the utter insanity of critical theory, then the whole woke thing falls apart. And the whole critical theory slash woke thing, that's the underpinning of modern Marxism and modern third worldism and modern victim oppressor philosophy and disparate impact and Ibram X. Kendi and Robin DiAngelo and Black Lives Matter and discriminating against Asian kids and white kids in schools and elevating people of whatever color who shouldn't be doctors to the operating room. All of that falls apart if we can call them on this successfully. More on that to come. But for now, former Utah Jazz center Enes Kanter Freedom said he's officially begun his transition to a WNBA player. He announced the move with a video that has social media buzzing. This guy is ripped. I mean, ripped. He's got the 10-pack abs. He's just big, but athletic big. Do I sound a little gay right now? Probably a little. He's a handsome devil. And he's super brave, too. We don't have time to talk about that. He took a great stance when it was really inconvenient for him. And then you've got Royce White, who's... Michael, do we have a Royce White clip? 14. Here's 14. Here's what he's saying. He's out and doing the media thing.
10: Set to do an interview with CNN at 5 p.m. Central. And around 2, 3 o'clock, they messaged me and said, we're canceling the interview. We have other news. That's the universal excuse. We have other news. And I just, for the life of me, they're not giving black women a voice. Sometimes identifying as trans black women a voice on CNN, it's just blows my mind. It's disappointing.
9: He's taking it seriously. He is a woman. And somebody tweeted at him, do it then. Actually do it. Commit to the bit. Take hormones, get surgery, whatever. And Royce replied, don't tell me how to be a black woman. Taking hormones are optional. The idea that a trans woman has to subject herself to big pharma is just another way for cisnormative people to turn us into a commodity.

0: 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Stay with us. James Lindsay coming up.
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7: It combines my two favorite things, 3D printing and helping people in need. It makes me so happy to print it and see the smiles and how happy the family is that really need the wheelchair.
8: That is a 13-year-old boy, Zach Waters from Utah, who spent his summer, 300 hours of it, using his 3D printing skills to build a wheelchair for a 21-month-old girl who needed one. He spent roughly 300 hours designing, printing,

0: Admitted the complaints were not valid and did not report them. She faces a misdemeanor charge and has been placed on administrative leave. Thousands of Bakersfield students went back to class today as the Bakersfield City and Kern High School districts began the new school year. Drivers are being reminded to slow down around campuses and watch for school buses. And United Airlines started daily nonstop flights between Bakersfield and Los Angeles. The first inbound flight from LAX landed at Meadows Field yesterday. I'm Rob Archer in the Kern Newsroom with news every half hour and when it breaks on News Talk 96.1 and AM 1230 KERN.
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9: I have a local city councilman that has this saying, woke one was crazy.
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11: What a perfect lead into a conversation with James Lindsay, author, mathematician, woke culture critic, critical clown theorist. You probably heard of James at first in the famous and hilarious grievance studies affair with Peter Boghossian and Helen Pluckrose in their fabulous hoax papers having to do with the dog parks and rape culture and the conceptual penis as a social construct. James also, along with Helen Pluckrose, co-authored the book Cynical Theories that I consider absolutely invaluable to read. At least the first several chapters, you will read them and you will say, oh my God, now I get it about the modern world. James joins us now. How are you, sir?
12: Hey, I'm great. How are you?
11: Good, good. The connection seems really weird. We'll see how it goes. But I was going to say, I know how busy you are, so thanks for spending a couple minutes to reinforce this front in the same war you've been fighting.
12: Yeah, absolutely. I'm always glad to help out here.
11: All right, cool. So I'm going to start the chat non-traditionally with a quiz, and we'll see how you do on it. James Lindsay, what links the WNBA's current woes, the Smithsonian National History Museum becoming an anti-American museum, and people insisting that 2 + 2 = 5? What is the common thread?
12: You guys probably call it woke, but the answer is modern Western Marxism.
11: Right, based on, in large part, critical theory, which you talk about in Cynical Theories. Help people understand, is woke not the most useful term, or what is this thing shaped like?
12: Well, I mean, woke is a great term because the way that this actually works is the people involved feel like they woke up to a different understanding of reality, that they were asleep, just accepting reality as it's handed to them. And then now they've seen behind the curtain, and what they see behind the curtain is systems of power that are dominated by privileged groups ruling everything. So woke is a great term. In fact, it's a term they gave themselves. It's not an academic term or a technical term. Critical theory, like you just said, is the technical term. And critical theory is this idea that the society is designed to reproduce itself over and over and over again. This goes back to the first essay written about the subject in 1937 by Max Horkheimer. He says the society just reproduces itself. It works to make everything better all the time. And he says, but we question what they mean by better, because something qualitatively different is necessary to have better. And by qualitatively different, he means no freedom. He means no capitalism. He means socialism and central control.
11: So I think a lot of people, perhaps those who don't listen to this show, think Marxism, wait a minute, that's about workers of the world and the proletariat and that sort of thing. I don't understand.
12: Right. So that's the magic word that I threw in when I said Marxism a moment ago, and I said Western Marxism. So in the 1910s, Marxism split into two schools. One took over the Soviet Union, or

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9: Going to talk to Lan Hee Chan about some of the big political stories of the day coming up to kick off hour three of the show. But I thought a perfect follow-up to chatting with James Lindsay, which I hope you enjoyed or found enlightening, was to get back to Evan Barker's piece about how the Democratic Party lost the working class. And when we were previously discussing it, she was talking about how, as a poor-ish white woman with terrible health problems, she was lectured by bi-coastal, rich, elite people of color that she had privilege and needed to shut up, which she thought was curious, at least. And she points out that race wasn't the only axis in play, which we'll get to in a second. But the ultimate example of the woke crowd perverting language is DEI, diversity, equity, and inclusion. Diversity means more people who are woke, who agree with everything I agree with politically. Equity means we decide what the results are, and inclusion means more people who are woke like me. To wit. So here's this young woman told that she needs to shut up because she's got too much privilege, because she's white. Then she says gender, of course, was another area of immense pressure. Regularly, I saw female staffers openly demonize men. One young woman wrote in an open Slack channel, "Men should be bullied in school more." The irony, of course, was that it was extremely difficult to make it in progressive politics as a white man. One of my friends, a white man and a veteran, couldn't find a job for more than a year until I recommended him to a friend of mine, a woman of color. Within a year of starting that job, he was forced to quit over allegations from another woman of color. Apparently, he was not deferential enough to her. And many consultants couldn't get contracts from campaigns unless they were owned by women or minorities. "What's your race?" donors would ask politicians on the phone. "I'm sorry, I am restricting my investment to women of color only." One time we called the donor, his voicemail said, "If you are not a woman of color, please do not bother leaving a voicemail. I won't donate to you." George Soros' Open Society Policy Center made a commitment to only give to organizations led by people of color for the next 5 years. And so then she gets to the really interesting part. Diversity? Is that really what you want? She says, "Later, to check my sanity and recollection of that time, I made a list of the top 20 groups in progressive politics." This is between 2018 and 2024. 85% of them had non-white leaders. 40% of the executive directors were black, 75% were women, and 15% of the leaders were white. Only 15%. Only a single organization out of the top 20 was represented by a white male. So they didn't want diversity at all. They wanted uniformity. If they could pretend it was about race and accuse you of being a racist, one of the worst things to be called, they win. As our guest James Lindsay put it in a whimsical moment a few years ago, the idea of DEI is, if you want to control

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2: More details now about why a Tehachapi school administrator was arrested for failing to report suspected child abuse. I'm Rob Archer. Police say Roxanne Romero received several complaints about inappropriate behavior by a former PE teacher. Investigators say Romero decided on her own that the complaints were not valid and did not report them to police or child protective services. School administrators are required to report suspected abuse. Romero is charged with a misdemeanor and has been on administrative leave. Thousands of students across Bakersfield went back to class today. The Bakersfield City School District and Kern High School District both started the new school year this morning. Drivers are being reminded to slow down around schools, watch for kids in crosswalks, and stop for school buses when the red lights are flashing. United Airlines has launched this new daily nonstop service between Bakersfield and Los Angeles. The first inbound flight from LAX landed at Meadows Field yesterday. The route gives Bakersfield travelers another way to connect with United flights at LAX without driving over the grapevine. A semi-truck fire caused delays on the northbound 5 near the escape ramp this morning. Crews worked along the freeway while traffic was squeezed through the area. Drivers heading north through the grapevine this afternoon should check current conditions before leaving. Temperatures are now finally settling back toward normal after the recent heat wave. Bakersfield near 100 today, with highs in the mid-90s expected tomorrow and Friday. And Kern County Animal Services is holding a public meeting tonight about loose and dangerous dogs. The department handles about 19,000 calls a year. Meeting runs from 6 until 9 at Rusty's Pizza on Olive Drive at Victor Street. I'm Rob Archer in the Kern Newsroom with news every half hour and when it breaks on News Talk 96.1 at AM 1230 KERN.
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4: 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But it's always a pleasure to talk to Lanhee Chen. Lanhee is the David and Diane Steffi Fellow in American Public Policy Studies at the Hoover Institution and the Director of Domestic Policy Studies at Stanford University. Lanhee, welcome. How are you?
5: Joe, a very good morning to you.
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1: 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And happy 50th.
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0: supplemental insurance policies to cover benefits like dental and vision care that are not provided by the government, and for protection against catastrophic costs, because again, there's no out-of-pocket limit. There's all sorts of private insurance involved in Medicare to make it worth an S. It's a good thing for seniors, no doubt, but the idea that, hey, we're going to have Medicare for all, which means you don't have to have private insurance, is just a lie. We would end up with British-style universal health care where you have to wait, you know, 6 months to get your cancer treatment started. And that's as nightmarish as it sounds. Not that our current healthcare system isn't screwed up. It is. It's so screwed up. We're going to talk to Craig, the healthcare guru, about that, I think, tomorrow. But Medicare for all is it's a canard. It's a sham. It's a scam, like virtually everything they do. I mentioned casually to Lan He Chen that I'm a Marco Rubio guy until talked out of it. He did an interview the other day. That was really something. We're going to play you a couple of bits of that and then squeeze in whatever else we can. As always, if you can't stick around, grab it via podcast, Armstrong and Getty On Demand.
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5: With SRN News, I'm Jason Walker. Authorities taking stock of the damage in several states following Tuesday's massive storm system. Tornadoes, heavy rain, major damage in several areas. Worst of all, a child was killed in Indiana when a tree fell on a house. Also hit very hard parts of Illinois and Ohio. In the Columbia earthquake, the death count officially now is 265. Thousands of people have been injured. Authorities say an estimated 4,100 people are missing and feared dead. A former Southern Poverty Law Center official charged in the Justice Department's case against the civil rights group, Heidi Beirich, making her initial court appearance Wednesday. Her lawyer says Beirich is absolutely innocent of all charges. SRN News.
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6: I'm Rob Weicher. Bakersfield leaders are pushing to get downtown added back into a federal program designed to encourage private investment. Downtown was left out of California's latest list of proposed opportunity zones. The program gives tax breaks to investors who put money into certain areas. City and county leaders say the first round helped bring new housing and other projects downtown. They're asking the U.S. Treasury to include downtown before the final list is approved. Drivers should expect delays on the Highway 58 tomorrow morning. There will be repeated 10-minute closures between Mohawk Street and the southbound 99 connector from 8 until noon. And Kern County Animal Services is holding a public meeting tonight about loose and dangerous dogs. It runs from 6 until 9 at Rusty's Pizza on Olive Drive. I'm Rob Archer in the Kern Newsroom. 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
7: Everything Stephen Miller and Robert Kennedy Jr. said in the Oval Office Monday was a lie. 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The vaccinations are safe. Do not believe this administration.
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10: no.
9: of red meat
10: no,
9: and
10: this
9: fermented
10: is a crazy
9: vegetables.
10: Diet. This is a diet that consists of eating sauerkraut and meat. Now, you understand, like, this is not a sustainable thing. Like, you can't just walk into a,
11: well,
10: you know.
11: Well, he sustains it because he
10: can
11: does
10: you
11: it.
10: Imagine? He has to travel with coolers of sauerkraut.
11: But he does.
10: I'm not going to travel the world with a cooler full of sauerkraut. It's ridiculous. I can't do it. It's not sustainable.
12: That is Marco Rubio commenting on RFK Jr.'s wackadoodle diet. And the interviewer followed up with the next clip, Michael.
9: Are you MAHA?
10: I'm in favor of MAHA. Like, I think people should
11: no,
10: be healthy.
11: No, he is not.
10: But I think ultimately, at
11: he
10: the
11: is
10: end,
11: completely not.
9: What's he eat?
11: Pop-Tarts.
10: No, I don't eat Pop-Tarts every day.
11: Okay, you eat sweets.
10: The
11: you
10: Pop-Tart is one of the great American innovations in history. If you think about it, it comes in this
11: he
10: beautiful
11: eats
10: foil
11: all
10: package.
11: The things you should not be eating. Every single thing.
12: That is his wife, Jeanette, sitting in on the interview with Marco Rubio, calling him out. That is hilarious. Jack is fond of repeating the absolutely undeniable wisdom that with few exceptions in an election, the person who is more comfortable in their skin wins. They beat the person who seems to be trying to be something because that's so hard to pull off. Hillary was the ultimate example of that. I mean, look, no matter what you think of her, crazy smart, tough, mean as a snake.
9: Yes, yes, yes.
12: Secretary of State, I mean, credentials. But she always acted like she was, or she always seemed like she was putting us on or trying to be something she wasn't. So anyway, a little more with Marco Rubio. And hey, I'll admit, it's true. I would like him to be president. I wanted him to be president for a while. Maybe you disagree, but he is a very likable chap. Let's see. I don't want to do too many of these. Let's do 32.
9: You said to Lara Trump, if you had a day off, that you would watch football all

0: Significant numbers of people supported the uprisings following the racist murder of George Floyd. It wasn't. Many fewer people vocally defended the rights of protesters who were arrested for acts of property destruction and funneled into the racist carceral system. Meaning, people did not defend protesters who burned cities to the ground and ended up jailed. They rationalize all this by saying there's no greater purveyor of violence in the world than the U.S. government. From war to policing to incarceration to border violence to the slashing of the national safety, social safety net, the U.S. government kills untold millions. The violence of rebellion is infinitesimal by comparison, meaning it's justified. The maintenance of global capitalism necessitates mass death. Good Lord. There are times I'm disturbed by these people, not their philosophy, although that's plenty disturbing, but the fact that they could believe it. Speaking of great books, read Steven Pinker's Enlightenment Now, which is absolutely fantastic, particularly the first section, which outlines how many billions of people, billions.
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0: Yeah, interesting. Yeah. Al Sayed has also raised eyebrows for his consistent refusal to denounce the 9/11 terrorist attacks, or his top surrogate, Hassan Piker, who said America deserved 9/11. Now they are kind of disavowing it just because they know they have to. But on the eve of the primary vote, Al Sayed joined Piker at an influencer pool rally in a pool party in Detroit. Shortly after his election win, Piker dismissed Haley voters, his opponent, as Islamophobic pieces of S. Okay, that's how they try to get you to sit down and shut up. Sorry, guys, not going to do it. Not around here. More to come.
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1: 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I've been surfing here since I was a kid. Now, seeing my grandson out on the water, it means everything to me. 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
1: We are Red Eye Radio. He is Eric Carlin. I'm Gary McNamara. Interesting headlines and the inflation numbers out yesterday. All those details coming up in just a minute.
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6: 32.

0: a likely formation. There is a tropical wave. Came off the African coast a few days ago. And that system is heading across into the central Atlantic basin. There is about a 2 in 3 chance, roughly 70% chance, that that will become a named tropical cyclone over the next week as it heads towards the Lesser Antilles.
1: Yet this system, if it does not strengthen, could provide needed moisture in drought-plagued U.S. territories, such as Puerto Rico and the U.S. Virgin Islands. Meanwhile, in the Pacific Basin,
0: a low-pressure system appears to be forming over the central Pacific, so we will be watching that system. There's actually a very high likelihood, almost about a 90% chance of tropical development there. If that system forms, as expected, it should head in the general direction of Hawaii over the next several days.
1: I'm Rod Bain reporting for the U.S. Department of Agriculture in Washington, D.C.
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8: You know, Michael, one of the things people don't understand sometimes is all the work that goes into making these awesome commercials. You know, you and I are out here, we get to do all the fun stuff, talking it up, having a good time. There's a guy that sits over here behind his computer, Rocky. Now, this guy, there is a true talent. We're just a couple of knuckleheads with some voices. This guy really makes us sound good.
9: Truer words have never been spoken. I've known Rock for a lot of years, and he is like Mozart with that computer. 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
8: 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And I'm going to let my good buddy Rocky just say a quick hello and a big thank you to him. So Rocky, here you go.
10: Thank you, gentlemen. 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
7: 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We got news, we got traffic, we got weather. It's all happening 6 to 9 a.m.

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1: SRN News, I'm Jason Walker. Attorneys for the man charged with killing Charlie Kirk says he shouldn't be eligible for the death penalty because the shooter hit the, quote, intended target during an event attended by thousands. Tyler Robinson's lawyers say prosecutors have not proven that others who attended the event were in danger by the shooting. While many Americans are used to the heat and humidity, large parts of Europe will be sweltering once again later this week. Britain is gearing up for another round of 100-degree weather. Authorities are taking stock of the damage in several states from Tuesday's massive storm with tornadoes, heavy rain, and strong damage in several areas. One child was killed in Indiana when a tree fell on a house. Also hit hard parts of Ohio and Illinois. This is SRN News.
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3: Everything Stephen Miller and Robert Kennedy Jr. said in the Oval Office Monday was a lie. They have studied the connection between vaccinations and autism, and there is no connection. It's all pumped up by a funky doctor who's been discredited and a bunch of celebrities who jumped on board. The vaccinations are safe. Do not believe this administration.
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0: With SRN News, I'm Jason Walker. Attorneys for the man charged with killing Charlie Kirk say he shouldn't be eligible for the death penalty because the shooter hit the intended target during an event attended by thousands of people. While many Americans are somewhat used to the heat and humidity, large parts of Europe, well, they're still sweltering again this week. Britain gearing up for another round of 100-plus degree weather over the next several days, the bulk of the country now officially in a drought. Authorities taking stock of the damage in several states following Tuesday's huge storm with tornadoes, heavy rain, major damage in parts of Illinois, Indiana, and Ohio. In the Columbia earthquake, the death count, 265. Thousands have been hurt, thousands more still missing. SRN News.
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5: 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They have studied the connection between the vaccinations and autism, and there is no connection. It's all pumped up by a funky doctor who's been discredited and a bunch of celebrities who jumped on board. The vaccinations are safe. Do not believe this administration.
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0: With SRN News, I'm Jason Walker. A former Southern Poverty Law Center official now charged in the Justice Department's case against the civil rights group, Heidi Beirich, making her initial court appearance Wednesday in California. While many Americans don't like the heat, many, though, are used to it to some degree. But for people in Europe, it's an entirely different story. Large parts of the continent going back to the hot stuff again. In Britain, another round of 100-degree weather. Bulk of the country is officially in a drought. Authorities are taking stock of the damage in several states following Tuesday's huge storm. Tornadoes, heavy rain, major damage in Illinois, Indiana, and parts of Ohio. One child was killed in Indiana when a tree fell on a house. SRN News.
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6: 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Yet, Zach Scrivener's mother, who was in the house that infamous night in Tehachapi, she's still on the school board, and she, according to the sheriff, committed a crime.
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0: With SRN News, I'm Jason Walker. Colombian officials say the death count from the earthquake, officially 265, but thousands have been injured and estimated 4,000 are missing and feared dead. A former Southern Poverty Law Center official charged in the Justice Department's case against the group, Heidi Byrich, made her initial court appearance in California yesterday. Europeans gearing up for another hot spell. Forecasters say a good part of the continent could have 100-degree heat now through the weekend. Authorities are taking stock of the damage in Illinois, Indiana, and Ohio, all three states suffering damage from tornadoes, heavy rain, and flooding since Tuesday. At least three deaths have been reported. L.A. Lakers have been sold. The price, $12.5 billion. This is SRN News.
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2: 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And by the way, this has taken off all across the country. You want to park up close, you can, but you're going to have to pay for it.
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2: Everything Stephen Miller and Robert Kennedy Jr. said in the Oval Office Monday was a lie. They have studied the connection between vaccinations and autism, and there is no connection. It's all pumped up by a funky doctor who's been discredited and a bunch of celebrities who jumped on board. The vaccinations are safe. Do not believe this administration.
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0: We are Red Eye Radio. He is Eric Carlin. I'm Gary McNamara. Okay, I think I know what you're going to say because I said right before we went out about the Democrat pollsters or the mainstream or Democrat pollsters, for example, in these the Hong race that we're off so much. Said who would buy this? And you said I would answer
1: other activists.
0: Exactly.
1: Yeah, there are very you know they're everywhere. It really is like Fight Club. You know, we're all Tyler Durden. It's, you know, that's basically their game.
0: Yeah. So you can take the music down. Thanks. Yeah, we're just early on that.
1: Oh, I looked up at the seconds on the clock.
0: I heard the music and looked up and I go, I think we have another minute.
1: That was just a dry run.
0: Oh, can I do what a talent would do?
1: What's that?
0: Run, get your act together. There you go.
1: This is a national radio show.
0: National radio show. Let's get it together. We can be like the stories of Howard Stern with his crew.
1: We've got dozens of listeners.
0: Fire that man.
1: We've got tens and tens of listeners.
0: Yes. So your point was other activists would.
1: Other activists would be the ones. Yeah, right. Because they know how it's going to work out. Right.
0: Yes. Always remember, respect the talent.
1: That's right. And don't distract them.

With SRN News, I'm Rich Thomason in Washington. Powerful storms have again wreaked havoc across the Midwest. Tornadoes, heavy rain, slash flooding. First responders and utility crews have been working to clear roads and restore power to hundreds of thousands of people. The earthquake death toll in Colombia has risen to at least 265 as the wind

0: for rescuing additional survivors from the rubble slowly closes. Looks like there's going to be a high-profile job opening at the White House. Presidential Press Secretary Caroline Leavitt will step down at month's end in order to spend more time with her young family following the recent birth of her second child. The Kennedy Center's board set to meet today discussing where to go from here now that a federal judge has blocked a two-year closure for renovations. Wall Street, the Dow futures, 110 points higher. More details at AsuraNews.com.
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0: That right there to me is fraud. And if it's not that, then your methodology is flawed and it's not improving in many cases with a number of these pollsters. 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
14: Breaking news this hour from Town Hall. I'm Rich Thomason. A former executive with the Southern Poverty Law Center has been arrested. Attorney General Todd Blanche says former SPLC CFO Heidi Byrick faces bank fraud and conspiracy charges.
15: I think as alleged in the indictment, this individual participated in the scheme. As alleged, I believe she was part of the effort to open bank accounts in completely fictitious companies' names and make payments that to individuals for reasons that were not that they were not accurate as described.
14: Byrick allegedly oversaw fraudulent donor payments to informants inside hate groups, including one with whom she allegedly had a romantic relationship and held a joint bank account with. Parts of Indiana reeling in the midst of powerful storms and unleashed deadly flash flooding. There have been many high water rescues and evacuations, power outages widespread. Other states, including Illinois and Ohio, have also been hard hit. Forecasters warn of the possibility of more rain. How much is an NBA

0: player in midair. You just don't do it. And for anyone to believe that the Carrington hit on Sophie Cunningham was going for the ball and was a basketball play has never played basketball, and you have no idea what you're talking about.
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2: Twenty-six after, you're with America in the Morning. Two media groups sue in an attempt to block Trump media from charging for early access to the president's policy posts on Truth Social. Following the case, correspondent Mike Hempen.
3: President Trump has been sued in federal court to stop him from making money off early exclusive access to his post on U.S. policy on his own Truth Social platform. The lawsuit has been brought by two media groups, Freedom of the Press Foundation and The Intercept. It alleges that Trump's deal with the media firm to post first on his site violates the Constitution. Trump Media and Technology started charging Wall Street firms as much as $100,000 a month for a new service allowing early access to the president's posts so they can trade off them. Truth Social says the lawsuit is an attempt by left-wing activists to silence the president. I'm Mike Hempen.
2: Here's a slam dunk. For the second time in about 14 months, the NBA's most valuable franchise has been sold. And for the second time, it was for a record-breaking price. Correspondent Marcela Sanchez reports.
4: The Los Angeles Lakers are being sold to businessmen Josh Kushner and Bob Iger for $12.5 billion, the second time in just over a year. This was according to a person familiar with the terms who spoke to the Associated Press on condition of anonymity. The sale, first reported by ESPN, still needs approval from the NBA's Board of Governors, and that process can take several weeks. The Lakers were valued at $10 billion last year when Mark Walter purchased a controlling stake from the Buss family. Kushner and Iger had also been involved in trying to get an expansion team for Las Vegas. But by buying the Lakers, the two do not have to wait for that decision. If it happens, expansion could take place in the 2028-29 season. I'm Marcela Sanchez.
2: America in the Morning for Thursday, August 13th, 2026 is produced by Jeff McKay. I'm John Trout. This is Westwood One.
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4: This is America in the Morning from Westwood One. Coming up this half hour.
5: A surrogate mother delivers a baby in Texas after the parents requested an abortion. I'm Clayton Neville.
6: Immigration and Customs Enforcement is planning to give officers patrol gloves that can deliver painful electric shocks through the skin. I'm Jennifer King.
7: U.S. inflation slowed last month. Consumer prices rose 3.4% in July from a year ago. I'm Lisa Dwyer.
8: Three people, including a child, are dead after a deadly attack at a Minnesota daycare. I'm Sue Aller.
9: 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I'm the new old tech guy, Chuck Palm.
10: Nick Reiner has been indicted by a grand jury in the murder of his parents. I'm Kevin Carr.
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15: 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The first time a federal appeals court has ruled that a state's assault weapons ban violated the U.S. Constitution's Second Amendment. So this could be a huge one for here in California. 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
4: Here with America in the Morning, 2 weeks into August and more severe weather on the horizon. Here's AccuWeather.com meteorologist LaTroy Thornton.
16: A stalled front hanging over the center of the nation will be the focus for today's severe weather risk, with a largely west-to-east zone extending from far northeastern Colorado eastward through the I-80 corridor of Nebraska and Iowa, then south of I-80 from Illinois to western Ohio, and near and north of I-70 from Kansas through Kentucky, facing the risk for thunderstorms that may bring localized damaging wind gusts of at least 60 to 70 miles per hour, as well as the potential for flash flooding today and into tonight. Of course, this comes after days of drenching storms at times brought very strong wind gusts and intense downpours to some of these same areas, with a large swath of the Midwest and Ohio Valley likely ending up with total rainfall of at least 2 to 4 inches this week after today's wet weather, and total rain of 4 to 8 inches for some.

0: the defendant was lying in wait for his parents and that he used a knife as a deadly weapon in the killings. Hockman said in a statement on Wednesday that the grand jury indictment will, quote, bring us one step closer to a trial and achieving justice. Reiner has pled not guilty to the charges. A pretrial hearing is scheduled for September 15th. If convicted, he faces either the death penalty or life in state prison without the possibility of parole. I'm Kevin Carr.
1: One town in Indiana is celebrating the Hoosier Cabinet. Correspondent Donna Warder reports on what was at one time a staple for many in their kitchen.
2: The Hoosier Cabinet is an all-in-one kitchen that was once a mainstay in early 20th century American homes.
3: The Hoosier Cabinet was huge at the turn of the century. One in 10 American houses had a Hoosier Cabinet. Actually, more than that probably, because that number just comes from the Hoosier Manufacturing Company. And there were 5,000 dealers throughout the country of these cabinets.
2: They're no longer in fashion, but a town in northern Indiana is celebrating the cabinet's place in history with the display of a really giant one. It's a 30-foot-tall model of a Dutch kitchenette in the town of Napanee, and it celebrates Coppice Napanee, one of two companies still in existence that manufactured the Hoosier Cabinet more than a century ago. Wesley Mast is the company owner.
4: When people walk up and see the big cabinet, it seems like we get two extremes on the responses. There's the one extreme where people are like, why? Like, why such a big cabinet? This was kind of the first piece of furniture that went into the house as a kitchen and was considered all in one, the kitchen itself in just one piece.
2: And Coppice Napanee is 150 years old this year. I'm Donna Warder.
1: America in the Morning for Thursday, August 13th, 2026 is produced by Jeff McKay. I'm John Trout. This is Westwood One.
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8: Everything Stephen Miller and Robert Kennedy Jr. said in the Oval Office Monday was a lie. They have studied the connection between vaccinations and autism, and there is no connection. It's all pumped up by a funky doctor who's been discredited and a bunch of celebrities who jumped on board. The vaccinations are safe. Do not believe this administration.
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9: Breaking news this hour from Town Hall. I'm Rich Thomason. So much rain in such a short period of time, unleashing devastating flash flooding across the Midwest and the Ohio Valley with evacuations, high water rescues, and some fatalities. Jonathan Whittem with the Indiana Department of Homeland Security says that a young child was killed.
10: Sadly, the 4-year-old died in Jennings County. That was a tree that fell on their home. And we have reports of various levels of injuries across the state. And again, two other fatalities that may be weather-related. We're working on confirming those.
9: Parts of Ohio are also flooded. Forecasters not ruling out the possibility of more rain. Tropical storm Hernan is formed out in the Pacific, but posing no threat to land. It is a desperate situation in Colombia as the clock keeps on ticking.
11: The rescue operation following a powerful earthquake that struck Colombia on Monday is growing more desperate by the day. Search teams are pushing up against a key time threshold to locate survivors before it's too late. In Pereira on Wednesday, a body was recovered from the rubble of a collapsed building. Colombia's new president, Abelardo de la Espirella, is under pressure to make sure his government responds to the vulnerable communities most affected by the quake and more than 100 aftershocks. Aid agencies consider the first 48 to 72 hours crucial. I'm Karen Shammer.
9: An Army Apache attack helicopter has crashed near Fort Hood, Texas. Both crew members on board were killed. The U.S. Ambassador to Israel, Mike Huckabee, condemning a siege by Israeli settlers on the home of a Palestinian-American family in the West Bank. He calls it a horrific act of terror.

0: Israel is sending in more troops to the area. Wall Street, the Dow futures are up 152 points. NASDAQ futures ahead 24 points. 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
0: Hiroshi Okuda, a former chief executive of Toyota who led the Japanese automaker's stellar rise in global markets, has died at the age of 93.
3: Okuda had a 45-year career at Toyota Motor Corporation and served as its president and then CEO from 1995 through 2006. He's especially remembered for having led the development of the gas-electric hybrid Prius in 1997, a model with a fuel-efficient technology that was groundbreaking at the time. He was also key in leading Toyota's global expansion, setting up manufacturing plants in the U.S. and Europe. Bob Agner reporting.
0: Large parts of Europe will be sweltering again. Britain is poised for its fifth heat wave of an exceptional summer that's expected to be the hottest on record. Forecasters are predicting the mercury to rise as high as 100 degrees today in central and southeast England, falling just short of the August record from 2003. News and analysis, townhall.com. It was a free show, and it did not disappoint.
4: People seeking the best view of a solar eclipse crowded lawns and beaches in Europe and cheered as the sky darkened. The celestial spectacle was visible across a wide band from Canada to Northern Europe. On the coast of Portugal, bathers swapped sunglasses for special viewing glasses as the moon blotted out the visible sun and the orb shrank to a slender crescent. In France, the eclipse was not total, but it was the closest thing since 1999. Simon Lucchesini was at André Citroën Park in Paris.
5: It's not the same dark as just twilight, and kind of beautiful too.
4: The next total eclipse visible in the lower 48 of the United States won't be until 2044. I'm Jennifer King.
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9: And a happy Thursday morning to all. It is Nick Papagni, the Ag Meter, along with Sir Josh. Josh, happy Thursday. You know what day this is?
10: Your favorite day of the week.
9: Yes, it's my favorite day of the week. Because why?
10: Because it's almost Friday.
9: Yes, I don't know why, but I just love it. It's just like I bring back great memories that tomorrow will be a fun day, but today's beautiful. We had a great two-parter with Cody Jacobson, and everyone seemed to really like that, the most innovative college. And, you know, that kind of shows, Sir Josh, we could talk about forever, because what they're doing for California for kids is second to none.
10: It really is. They have an impressive program over there, a lot of great technical programs for not only like basic everyday agriculture, farming, you know, how to do that stuff, but then the next level, the innovation, the technology, the drone stuff he talked about was just incredible. So really great.

0: great programs they're putting over on over at Merced College.
1: Yeah, if you ever have any questions, you can always email the Ag Meter, nick@agnetmedia.com. We'd love to hear from you. Everyone seemed to like it, and you can always reach out to Cody, especially if you have a kid, a boy and a girl in high school, and you don't know what to do at the next level. You got to think about Merced Junior College because they got it going on in farming, food, automation, A to Z. So it's got going on out there. Well, today we're going to talk with Joe Delboski, one of the greatest stories, Delboski Farms. Here's a guy, just him and his dad started farming, and next thing you know, he owns 2,000 acres in a farm, and we're going to talk cantaloupes, honeydews, and watermelons today, along with processing tomatoes. So what a great story that is. So there's still a chance in California that you can buy land and farm.
0: Yeah, it's a beautiful story. I'm looking forward to hearing it over the next 2 days. But yeah, it does give us hope that there, you know, still is a future for farming in California and still an opportunity for new farmers to come in as well.
1: And Joe's been, he's battling the water issues on the west side, because when you have 2,000 acres and you don't know how much water you're going to get to farm, can you imagine, hey, I own this 2,000 square foot building or 200,000 square foot building, but you only have enough PG&E for 100,000. You know, you can't use the other part of it. How would you like to have a business like that? Wait, what? No, sorry, we can't give you enough PG&E for that, so you can only use half. That's what goes on.
0: Oh, and that's what these growers are suffering through, and sometimes they don't know if they're going to have enough water to water their crop, and it's a major problem for the tree crop growers. You know, you can't let half a tree crop not get watered for a year, so they're, you know, that constant uncertainty. How do they continue to farm things like almonds in Central Valley when you don't know if you're going to have the water to do it?
1: Absolutely. You know, that's my favorite word of the day, absolutely. But we know pistachios are going to be way down this year, but this heat from last week, when it was 108 for 3 or 4 days in a row, is not good. We'll talk with Joe Delboski about the heat, because I think of the workers and how tough they are, because we're talking automation, and a lot of, you can go to the packing house and do all the automation you want with packing, sorting, but you still have to pick cantaloupes, honeydews, watermelons by hand. And so that's not an easy work all day long when it's 105 to 108. And I think Joe, who started when he was 10 years old out there, he knows what the workers are going through.
0: Oh, yeah, it's hard, backbreaking work, even if it's not hot. But then you add our 105-degree, you know, days going on right now in the summertime. It's a rough job out there.
1: Yeah, and I think they're just professionals, because Joe says they never complain. We give them plenty of water out there. We got shade for them, and it's tough. I just can't imagine. But bending down all day, picking up cantaloupes, and now when it is so hot, we're going to find out what the shelf life will be, because I don't think anything, unless you're an iguana or a cactus, you're really not good for anything when it's 108 degrees.
0: Yeah, I know I don't fare well in that weather at all, but I don't fall under the category of being an iguana or a cactus.
1: Well, the good news is it's now going to be in the low 90s, maybe the high 80s this weekend in the Central Valley. Of course, we all know it's beautiful in the Central Coast, but Josh, we are rolling right now. This is right in the middle of summer. We're already in August, so almonds are coming off now. They're starting to shake. I know pistachios are down a little bit. We'll keep an eye on table grapes. We're in the grocery stores all over the place. And citrus. We're going to get a feel for citrus as I talk with California Citrus Mutual, and we'll talk with them of how that's going.
0: Yeah, it's their season's just about to really get underway as we move into the fall and then harvesting come winter time. So exciting time for citrus. I know we're just wrapping up today at the Citrus and Specialty Crop Expo in Fort Myers, Florida. Got to see a lot of great growers out there, and it's just been a great 2 days of the show.
1: Well, don't tease me. How's it going?
0: It's going really well. It's you know, our second day now, and you know, yesterday was just flooring how great the show was and how many people turned out for it. I think it's the best crowd I've seen in my, you know, career here, 15 years doing the Citrus and Specialty Crop Expos. So really excited, just excited to see so much positivity in their industry. Florida's definitely having a tough go of it in the citrus industry, but it's not slowing them down. You see a lot of hope and a lot of growers with a positive attitude at the show.
1: What blew Sir Josh away when it comes to the booths and the automation? Any new drones, anything we need to know?
0: There was one that was like, I forget what the

0: company was, but he was, they were basically were using sound waves to treat water and saying that it was programming the water to work better for the plants and tell the plants to work more efficiently. So I didn't look into the science of it yet. It sounded a little out there, but I don't know, technology's a little out there sometimes. So I thought it was really cool. I'm excited to learn more about it.
1: That's exciting stuff. We'll take a break. We'll come back. We'll talk with Joe Dabowski from Dabowski Farms. Don't go anywhere on your magical Thursday morning with the Ag Meter, Sir Josh. We will be right back.
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1: Welcome back on your Thursday morning. Thanks for hanging out with the AgMeter and Sir Josh. You have so many options, but you're making us part of your morning. We really do appreciate that. Joe Dabowski, a big player on the west side of Fresno. He battles for water. He's cantaloupes, tomatoes, honeydews, watermelons. Let's go to Joe.
9: My next guest, we're going to travel to the west side of Fresno. Joe Dabowski, one of the greatest stories you're ever going to hear about farming. Joe, welcome to the show. How are you?
10: Well, good morning, Nick. It's good to be here with you.
9: Well, I'm excited because we talked maybe last year at this time about farming, and last year, we'll get into the Joe Dabowski story, but last year we had a great spring. The weather is beautiful. The weather is nice, really, in the summer, but this year is crazy. We had a hot March. We had a rainy April, and now we have very hot August. You're in the melon and watermelon and honeydew industry. What is this doing right now for them?
10: Well, you know, one of the things that did, early warm weather has pushed our melons to get started earlier. So we started in June, middle of June, well ahead of, you know, most anybody here in the San Joaquin Valley. But it was a good thing. It was good that we got started then. Unfortunately, a lot of people got started later. And then we got kind of a bunching up of things, you know, in July, which has kind of messed up the market for the melons. So the melon market's not been good since last month. I think the whole melon industry is kind of struggling right now and trying to get out of this thing.
9: We're talking with Joe Dabowski from Dabowski Farms on the west side, Fireball, Los Banos area. So quality-wise, when this heat, we're talking 105 plus, when that hits, what does it do for the quality?
10: Well, it can be tough on any crop, and that includes melons. What we have to do, of course, is we have to be able to keep them hydrated. And, about 25 years ago, we switched everything over to drip irrigation. So we are able to do that. Thank God to that technology. We can pick and then put some water on, you know, in the same afternoon. But nevertheless, it's still tough.

0: And some melon varieties are more sensitive to getting sunburn. So we have had a few losses to sunburn. Hopefully this heat will you know, not be as severe as they're predicting, and maybe get over with sooner than they're predicting.
1: And Joe, what a great story. You farm close to 2,000 acres on the west side, and you know what the workers are going through right now, because you started back early when you were a little guy. And right now, what are the workers, because it's 105 plus, how are they handling this heat?
0: Actually doing very well, Nick. You know, we're starting as early as possible, and we are trying to get our work done by, you know, 2 or 2:30 and get them out of there before the worst part of the day. Our people, of course, have been doing this for years. We have people who come back year after year. They're acclimated. You never hear them complain about the heat. We just make sure that they have plenty of cold water to drink. They got shades right there where the, you know, shades where they can go sit under the shade and rest and, you know, take their breaks there. You know, we do everything we can to their work, even as heavy as it is and extreme as it is, but we try to keep them as well as we can.
1: And Joe Dalboski, the melon harvest is very labor intensive. How many, is there a labor shortage, or are you okay this year?
0: We're okay this year. You know, we have switched to more local labor. We used to have people that would come and go. They'd come from Mexico and work and go back. But some of our recent administrations tightened the border, and so we just source our labor nearby here. So we have had the same crews come back year after year. And, you know, one of the things that, you know, we do is try to make this job for them something they're happy with. And if they're happy, they come back.
2: Yeah. And that's the key right there. If they come back, they're happy. If not, they're going to look somewhere else. And that's what everyone has to worry about out there. But I just, the labor intensive all day bending over, picking up cantaloupes is not easy on your lower back.
3: No, but it's good to hear he has a, you know, crew that keeps coming back, and it's nice when farms have that, you know, consistency year over year with workers. It makes a big difference in whether or not you end up going through the labor shortages.
1: And I think Joe has a heart for them as well. But he, like I said, he used to do it when he was a little guy. He would be out there. He goes, I know exactly what you're doing all day. So, yes, it's I love it's sports mentality again, Josh. When he's a player, he's been playing, he knows what the players are going through.
3: Yeah, absolutely. It did concern me, you know, to hear about melon markets because of them coming early. I feel like we're hearing more and more of those stories. You know, earlier in the year, we heard everyone saying, yeah, we're about 2 weeks ahead. And then now I think some people were excited about it. I feel like the table grape growers were excited about it. But we're hearing more and more stories now about where it messed the market up because, you know, there are certain windows they hit every year, and they're not able to make them on some of these shorter term crops like melons or stone fruit.
1: Well, there's places in the San Joaquin Valley that it rained yesterday on a Wednesday. We're going to have to find out what it did to a lot of the crops. And it's, again, not a great time of year for rain on special commodities. We'll have to find out. So you can always email the Ag Meter, nick@agnetmedia.com. I want to know, how's it going in your neighborhood?
3: Yeah, I'd be interested to hear how that rain affected some of the growers. It did kind of seem to come out of nowhere, and a little unusual for this time of year.
1: Thunder and lightning and big in Visalia area. So, yes, it was it hit hard. So we'll have to find out. I know there's a lot of commodities going on out there in the South Valley, so we'll keep an eye. Of course, Joe's on the west side of the valley. He's way out there by Los Banos area. So we'll take a break. We'll come back with Joe Dalboski's story. Don't go anywhere on your Thursday morning. I hope you're doing great this morning. It is the Ag Meter, Sir Josh. We will be right back.
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5: 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We got news, we got traffic, we got weather. 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
13: Welcome back, everyone, on your Thursday morning. Thanks for hanging out with us. We're going to talk Joe Delboski from Delboski Farms on the West Side. Here we go.
14: Outstanding. We're talking with Joe Delboski. Let's talk about the Joe Delboski story, because I think this is one of the greatest stories. Your mom and dad, your family from 1930, start from the San Joaquin Valley, they migrated over here. How did you, all of a sudden, you're owning 2,000 acres? How did that all work out?
15: Well, I'll tell you what, you know, my family has a long history in agriculture. In the 30s and 40s, they used to migrate here to the San Joaquin Valley from Imperial Valley. That's where they lived. And they come up here every summer, work 3 months in the melons, cantaloupes, and then go back. Until 1 year, my father was offered a permanent position on a farm growing the melons, not just harvesting, but growing them and then harvesting. And so we stayed here in the early 50s. I grew up on the farm. I learned all of the work. My dad, God bless him, he taught me his great work ethics. He taught me how to grow a great cantaloupe. Yeah, that's still with me. And so he managed the farm, you know, his whole career. And then I decided to start off with my own farm, 1985. That was just a couple of years before he retired, and started with cantaloupes because that's what I knew.
14: We're talking with Joe Delboski, and Joe, I always bring sports into it. You're like a former player because you know what the workers are going through. You've been there, done that. Do you relate to them now when they're working out in the field? Because it's not easy to bend over all day with cantaloupes and watermelon.
15: It is not. I have done it. I did it when I was young. It was one of my first jobs.

0: clubs, you know, when I was like 10 years old. And my dad would take me out to the field with them, and they'd say, "Oh, we got one guy missing over here. You go pick his row." So I would pick his row all day. And that was in the day when it was even heavier, because in those days you carried them in a sack in your back, and that sack could weigh as much as, you know, 70 pounds. I obviously, at 10 years old, didn't put 70 pounds in it, but I got the feeling of what everybody else was doing. And the people, you know, they appreciated what I was doing. Here's the, you know, the son of the man, the general manager, out here picking right side by side with him. I got the respect, and of course, I learned to respect everything they were doing.
1: And Joe Dubosky was in the greatest shape ever at 10 years old. That is tough work all day long.
0: Oh yeah, we worked long days in those days. You know, on the farm it was 6 to 6, 6 a.m. to 6 p.m. picking cantaloupes. We start in the morning and we pick until we finish the field. It may be done at 2, 3, 4, 5 o'clock. You work until you finish the field.
1: Joe Dubosky Farms, or Dubosky Farms, I always bring up sports again because when you farm in the West Side, if it's a football game, you have 11 players, you probably have 8 players because you don't have a lot of water out there. The water allocations this year was 25%. That's a crime. Can you imagine? I mean, what's the latest from the water? Because I know you battle with the water out there.
0: Water's been a big issue here for quite a number of years now, and it's probably the number one issue for just about all of agriculture, of course. We, especially on the west side, have been subject to water reductions, and this year is no different. This year we only got a 25% water supply. That meant that we had to go out and buy water from other water districts, and this is not something new. We've been doing this for a while because we've been having these very, you know, unpredictable water reductions, and we're lucky that other water districts have been willing to sell us some of their water. Some of these districts have a much higher water supply than we do. However, that water is extremely expensive, and you know, we only buy it when we have to, but this is one of those times where we have to, because number one, we've got to keep our melon program going, and number two, we have almonds that are growing. We can't stop for 1 year, so it gets very expensive when you don't have much water.
1: And Joe, what else, Joe, Dubosky Farms, what else do you farm out there? I know you're in organic tomatoes as well.
0: That's right. So in addition to the organic melons, which includes cantaloupe, honeydews, watermelons, and some specialty melons, we also do organic processing tomatoes. They go to a cannery. We've been, you know, developing that part of our program for a couple of years now, and we see that hopefully that continues. But prices of tomatoes dropped down from last year, so it's not going to make us a lot of money, but we're glad to be in it and be able to make something to keep going.
1: I mean, he's on his game there, Sir Josh, Joe, and battling row crops out there in 105, 108 degree weather is not easy.
2: Yeah, not having, you know, only having 25% of the water you need and having to buy it, and that gets so expensive, having to buy water from other districts. It's a travesty. They need to get those growers the water they need.
1: This is why we love this show. We're telling the story, what JoJo has to go through. Water issues, the market is down with cantaloupes, and that's what he does the best. It's not fun to be a farmer sometime, and this is a perfect example of what's going on the West Side.
2: Yeah, but they keep doing it. I mean, they keep growing on the west side, and they're so resilient out there. You know, only a west side farmer, you could tell them they're only getting 25% of their water, and still they figure out a way to make it happen, whether it's having to buy it from somewhere else or, you know, stuff like we've seen with Wolf Farms and farming agave. So they find solutions that I don't think they're gonna get thrown out, no matter how many curveballs Mother Nature or Sacramento keeps throwing them.
1: That is so true, because he's so cool about it too. Everyone we talk about on the West Side is so cool. I don't know if I can handle it. We'll take a break on your Thursday morning. Think about, could you handle that? Your business only getting 25% of whatever you really, really need? We'll take a break. We'll come back on your Thursday morning. Be right back.

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7: Welcome back on your Thursday morning. The Ag Meter, Sir Josh, talking with Joe Dabowski. We're going to get into water, labor, a lot of other issues. Here we go.
8: We're talking with Joe Dabowski from Dabowski Farms, the west side of Fresno, over in Fireball, Los Banos area. And this is a big election year, Joe, because we know there's so many regulations in California farming. We got water issues, labor issues, regulations. How big of an election is this if we get the right or wrong governor in there again?
9: Well, this is it. We're down to two now, of course, and it doesn't matter who you like. You got to be able to work with whoever wins, right? And that could be either one. It could be the one that you don't want. That's why, you know, myself, I'll work with whoever's in office. I work with our local legislators and congressmen. You know, I'll work with whoever's there. We have to. We can't just say, I'm not going to deal with you because you've got the wrong letter behind your name. You know, we got to be able to work with any of them. And the best way to do that is to talk to them directly and get them to understand the situation in ag. I do a lot of that. You know, a lot of ag sends their lobbyists to Sacramento or Washington. I like to work directly with them. If possible, bring them to the farm so they can see it firsthand. And we have had a lot of people out here, and they come away, I think, with a little better appreciation for farming if they actually go out and see what you're doing to grow crops and harvest them with people.
8: That's a great answer. We're talking with Joe Dabowski, farming on the west side of Fresno, because I always believe in, I want to hear solutions. I want to hear ideas how they're going to fix California, because California is broken right now. We're in a deficit. We're bankrupt. It's a crisis mode right now. So has Steve Hilton or Xavier Becerra reached out to Joe Dabowski?
9: I have not talked to Hilton, but I have talked to Becerra. And I did tell him that, look, if you are elected governor, we want to work with you. You're invited to come out to the farm and learn more about agriculture. I hope that happens because, you know, either of them need to learn more about agriculture. And regardless of who wins, you know, we have no control over everything that they're going to do. But if we can just focus on that segment of the economy that deals with agriculture, if we can do something about that, that's a very important thing.
8: Boy, Joe, I would use your pull, because I've been trying to get Xavier Becerra on the show. We get Steve Hilton on all the time. He talks about his ideas about farming, and they're outstanding, but I can't get Xavier Becerra on my show. Can

0: your big pull to get him on?
1: I don't think so. I just talked to him the other day, and he says he's extremely busy going up and down the state, and he understands, and you know, that when I see him and talk to him, and he says, you know, we'll have some time sometime in the future. So right now I left it at that. I said, my door's open. I'd love to have you come out and talk to us. So we're not able to get him out here yet, but we hope to one day. And, you know, if the opportunity arises with Hilton, we'll do the same thing.
0: Well, we're the biggest farm and ag show there is in California and part of the United States. I just think we need to get him so the farming and ag community can find out what he wants to do for farming and ag. Because I have right now, all I hear is he's blaming Donald Trump's federal government, and I don't want to hear that. I want to hear solutions. We're at the point now, we need solutions and ideas for California.
1: No, you're right. We have to focus on those solutions. He can talk all he wants about Donald Trump. I want solutions just like you're suggesting. And that means understanding the challenges and be willing to work on some of these things. And, you know, it's not just water, of course. You know, immigration is an important thing, even though, you know, our governor doesn't, you know, have jurisdiction over immigration. But we need help on that. And it's a big deal for ag. We got to work with whoever will listen to us.
0: We're talking with Joe Delboski from Delboski Farms, Westside, Fireball, Los Banos area. Okay, Joe, if you're in charge of immigration and the labor issues, what would Joe Delboski do to get this fixed?
1: We have there have been a couple of proposals on the table. I don't know if they're still viable. One was the Farm Workforce Modernization Act. That goes all the way back to, oh my gosh, I think that was from Trump's first term. There's another one, a congresswoman from Florida that's got one called the Dignity Act. That's got potential. I'm trying to reach out to her, but we got to work on these, and they have to understand the needs of agriculture, the needs of the people that work in agriculture, how we can resolve this, you know, for the needs of agriculture. I'm not going to solve all of the immigration issues, but if I can do something for a reliable workforce for the valley here and the country, that's important.
0: Josh, I think there's a better chance than Josh catching a great white shark in your little canoe out in the wilderness than Xavier Becerra coming on our show.
2: Probably.
0: Yeah, I'm going to keep pushing this. We are day 32. AgNet West held hostage with Xavier Becerra. I'm asking every day. This is day 32. I reach out every day to his staff, his team, him, email, everything, and I got nothing back.
2: Yeah, I mean, it doesn't surprise me. I think he's going to run a pretty quiet campaign, and I'd be surprised if he'd want to come on a show like ours, just because, I mean, I think he knows the questions would be based around agriculture, and so far I haven't heard any ideas out of his camp on agriculture and how he's going to fix and, you know, come up with solutions for our farmers.
0: Exactly. It's that old song, silence is golden, and I think that's how he's going to run it, because the more he talks, the worse it is. Because I think he doesn't know much about farming. He thinks he does, but he really doesn't. And you got to give Steve Hilton credit. You might not like him or not, but he does his homework, and he's developing a tremendous team that knows that certain situation, from the Edward Rings to the John DeWartes of the world when it comes to water.
2: Yeah, absolutely. And I think that, you know, some of his policies, if he's going to pick up, you know, where Newsom left off, kind of like he's made it sound, you know, it's not going to be good for agriculture. So I don't blame him for not wanting to come on and say that.
0: I don't know what to tell the farming and ag world, because I think the emails I get, we all want to hear from Becerra, but I just, ag world, farming world, I just don't hold your breath. We'll take a break. We'll come back more, talk West Side of Farming. Don't go anywhere. You're listening to the AgNet News Hour with Sir Josh and the Ag Meter. We will be right back.
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0: things that we do is when we represent sellers, we don't just put the transaction together. 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
6: Welcome back. Hope you're having a beautiful Thursday morning. I've had my orange juice. I'm feeling good. Let's go back to Sir Jojo Delboski. Here we go.
7: Talking to Joe Delboski. And I think, Joe, there's so many factors to this, too. The worker permit, we got to know who you are. If you want to work in the United States, right, you got to have a worker's permit so we know who you are. Because there's, you know, when the borders were open for 4 years with the Biden administration, we had how many million people showing up? We don't know who they are. But I think we've got to do a better job with that.
8: Well, I agree. You know, there's a lot of things in immigration that that need we need to be, you know, very work at this thing very intelligently. We need a workforce. We need to, you know, fix the border. We need to be able to fix our way for people to get legal status. I've got workers that took 15 and 20 years to get their legal status. That's unacceptable. How does the country accept us to have a legal workforce if it takes them 15 or 20 years to get that process through? That's got to be fixed. So there's a lot of things that need to be done. I realize that we got to get the criminals out of the country. Everybody, you know, agrees with me on that, including our farm workers. They'd like the criminals out too. But we got to fix all of these things. But, you know, one thing is paramount for us is we got to have a workforce here, a stable workforce for agriculture, because we're not going to be able to grow and pick our crops without them.
7: I 100% agree with that. And I can't imagine why it takes so long. If you want to do it the right way and get the work permits and the workforce going, it should not take 15 years. So, yeah, we have to fix that.
8: Absolutely. You know, the workers want that. They're not demanding people. They don't say, give me citizenship. No, all they're saying is, give me legal status. Let me work here. Let me make money to support my family, to help their family. They're just like you and me or our ancestors. They're like our ancestors. When your ancestors came here, they came here for the same thing. They were willing to work. All they wanted was a chance to do it, to be here legally, and to, you know, to seek out their goals and dreams.
7: Now, you're talking, they're not actual citizens. They're just here to work legally.
8: Yes, just to have legal status, you know. And, you know, when my parents came here, of course, it was a

0: different time. It was during World War I, and the country basically opened the borders, and they would let you in. You'd get your green card like almost immediately. You just tell us where you're going to work, we'll give you a green card. That's legal status, okay? That's not citizenship. If you want citizenship, then you go and apply for that. But that's all that these folks want. They just want to be here peacefully, without having the fear of being deported, their lives completely, uprooted and upset. And if they're here and we need them, that's not too much to ask.
1: We're talking with Joe Delboski from Delboski Farms, west side of Fresno, out by Fireball, Los Banos area, farming close to 2,000 acres. Joe is a big player out there. And Joe, and I have a feeling that the Trump administration is going to try to fix this within the next 2.5 years he has left on his watch. He wants to get it all done, so he goes down and says, listen, I fixed everything, just don't mess it up now.
0: Well, he needs to be educated, first of all. I don't think that, that he understands everything about ag and our workforce. I think that somebody needs to explain it to him. Maybe he needs to open his door to somebody from ag to go there and tell him, look, this is what we need. Right now, he's probably got a lot of voices in his ears, and a lot of them say, no way, no how, no one. There are people who are telling him that right now, that are telling him we don't need a foreign workforce for agriculture. Our people will do it. It's not true. It's not happening. So he needs to understand that, and he needs to open his door to ag and listen to reason. Hope he does that. If he does, he may be the first president in a long time to have some very reasonable immigration reform.
1: You go to the grocery store right now and look at all the commodities, that everything is in the grocery store. And I'll tell you right now, little Johnny Rocca, who's living in California, is not going to go out there and pick fruit. USA citizens are not going to do it. We have to fix this labor immigration issue, Josh, because people do want to work, and that's the bottom line.
2: Yeah, we need to fix it. The idea that American citizens are going to do it, it's just not going to happen. We've seen it. There's plenty of data to back it up now. They just don't want to work those jobs. So we do. We need a foreign workforce for that, and we need a way that they can get, clean legal work status in the U.S., and it shouldn't take 10 or 15 years. It needs to be a quick and easy process for them.
1: You could do a prison program, and they still wouldn't want to work out there. Okay, that's how tough of a job it is. So yes, we have to fix it. People want to work. Now, people that want to come over here and live off the government, we can't afford you anymore. California is broke. We're in a deficit. We're a bankrupt. We cannot afford that anymore. And that's why we need a change in California. But I think if you want to come over here and work and get a work permit, yes, we got to work that out.
2: Yeah, absolutely. We need to figure out, legal work status for these guys. It needs to be a quick and easy process, and needs to be cheap or free for them to do. And agriculture needs it. We can't, survive on this, pendulum swing of labor policy when we transition from somebody like Joe Biden to then Donald Trump, where you have Joe Biden that's just letting anyone into the country, and then you have Donald Trump just trying to throw everyone out of the country. We need to find a middle ground and some just common sense bipartisan labor legislation that can give agriculture and other industries the foreign workforce that they need to continue doing business.
1: We just had a story break that we keep talking about Mexico, the people coming over here. With the Chinese nationals are coming over here, and they just had a big bust. And so I just talked to an FBI agent about it. He goes, keep an eye on the Chinese, the nationals that are coming over. And they came over for the last 4 years, and we're not even talking about that. And that's a huge problem, but there was a giant bust, and more stories will come out about that.
2: Yeah, and I mean, that was something. There were people waving that red flag during the Biden administration. Elon Musk made multiple tours down there to Texas and said, this isn't just Mexicans crossing our border. If it was, it probably wouldn't be that big of an issue. But it was the entire world crossing our border. People from all over the world, other countries, whether they're Chinese nationalists, you know, people from South America, had a lot of people from the Middle East coming over, and these are

0: all people that got into our country without us knowing who they were. So we can't let that happen again. But for the people that want to come and work and help our farmers and contribute to our society, absolutely, we need to find a way to get them legal work status and get them safe.
1: Yeah, we watched what happened to Spain a couple weeks ago, and that wasn't a good sign. We'll take a break. 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Sir Joss and the Ag Meter will be right back.

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7: Welcome back into Thursday morning. The AgMeter and Sir Josh. Tomorrow we'll have Joe Dabowski on again. I just want everyone to understand what farmers go through. You don't hear this on the mainstream media. They don't talk what we're talking about. And Joe's sharing his story of the market's down, labor issues, water issues, freight issues, every issue. So we'll bring about that tomorrow. Josh, we've got to fix this labor issue, but there's no question about it. Because Joe right now is happy, lucky, we've got plenty of workers out there. But if there's not, what are we going to do?
8: Yeah, we need a common sense solution that can carry us, through the next several presidents, and not something, like I said, that keeps swinging back and forth. So I hope this is, finally the administration that can get it done.
7: So you're looking at a guy who farms 2,000 acres out, very hot weather, very little water. What's your take so far what Joe's talking about?
8: It's a challenge out there for these growers. I mean, so you have issues like with the water allocations, and they only got 25% this year. Originally, we're only told 20. So, how do you do that? How do you have 2,000 acres and have to decide which 500 acres you can water, or do you water some of it, half as much and do 1,000 acres? But then you also have uncertainty with things like labor, and that's another issue. Is something like 2,000 acres, you need a big workforce to harvest. So luckily, it sounds like Joe's not in that boat right now, and that's good, but we need solutions to it. We need solutions to the water. We need to get these growers the water they need so they're not having to pay extra money and buy more water in, or in a lot of cases, they're not able to get the water at all.
7: Yeah, Monday we're going to talk. Back in the day, figs were the big thing, especially where I live in the Central Valley. It was over by my old high school, Bullard High School. We all remember it was fig power. So if you lived here a while back, everything was figs, and then here comes homes and more homes and less figs. And so we're going to

0: there. We'll talk with they go all year round, which is kind of cool. But again, another guy, Cannon, just like Joe, very calm and cool. I would bet Joe's the best Uncle Joe there is out there.
1: I think you got to be cool and calm to farm that many acres. I mean, that's a lot of land to manage and a lot of problems. You know, you can have a lot of problems on a 10-acre farm, and then you multiply that by 200, you know, like all the problems that can arise. So, yeah, I think they got to stay calm. It's people like this or Caputo or Stuart Wolf, you know, out there, and they have to stay calm. And you hear the same thing from Stuart Wolf about, you know, hey, whoever ends up governor, it doesn't matter. We have to be able to work with them. And that's these guys that operate on that level and these, you know, 1,000 acres plus farms. They understand that no matter what happens come November's election, they're going to have to work with them either way.
0: Absolutely. I know that's my favorite word today, but I think you're right. They are prepared for bad news. This is the farming industry. They don't look for the positive. They're like, okay, it's great if we get some positive news. If they say Steve Hilton wins, I know there'll be some changes in the government, but come on. We're going to continue going down the road because we don't think anything's going to happen. We're not going to have any water on the west side. With this super El Nino that's supposed to be coming, Josh, we would think we would start being prepared if we're going to get more water than we've had the last 4 years, but we're not. We're not going to do anything with the water because there's too many studies that are going to be going on with that.
1: Well, I'm hoping that could change, especially if we see Steve Hilton come out in the November election. I think we're going to see a lot of that change quickly. There's a lot of solutions for storing and, you know, moving our water around the state that could be done very quickly with the right governor in place.
0: Yeah, I know Lori French. We're going to talk fish. She'll be in Paso Robles tomorrow night talking with Steve Hilton about that. So I do want to thank Joe Dubosky. We'll have part two tomorrow. Have a great Thursday, everyone. 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Remember, all our great interviews go to agnetwest.com, or you can email. I love stories. Nick@agnetmedia.com. Have a great Thursday, everyone. Be back tomorrow.
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4: Breaking news this hour from Town Hall. I'm Rich Thomason. On the heels of yesterday's report on consumer prices in July, this morning another indication that inflation is easing. The Labor Department reports that the rise in producer prices at the wholesale level, slowed last month, rising 4.7% in July from a year ago. That is down from a much larger 5.5% increase in June. It is a kind of story that's become more commonplace in recent years in Northern California. An illegal alien with a lengthy rap sheet and just released from jail, under arrest for allegedly killing a man in Martinez.
5: California's sanctuary city policies under scrutiny as an illegal alien with a long criminal history under arrest again, this time for stabbing a 68-year-old man to death. Court records show a California judge released the illegal the day before the murder. The gruesome crime, which took place in a neighborhood caught on camera, the Department of Homeland Security posting on its X page, the California governor must not release this murderer from jail and turn him over to us so we can remove him from our nation. Laura Winters reporting.
4: Apparently, there's big money, taxpayer dollars, in representing unaccompanied children in the country illegally.
6: Migrant children detained after entering the U.S. without their parents are usually entrusted to federal government care. And Congress has created various legal protections for them, including a 2008 law requiring the government to provide legal representation in deportation proceedings. Now, one law firm tapped to receive a $150 million federal contract has dropped out, while another firm, One Rescue, has been awarded a contract worth up to $244 million. Its founder resigned in 2023 amid allegations of misconduct. I'm Ben Thomas.
4: On Wall Street, ahead of this morning's opening bell, the Dow futures are up 172 points. More on these stories at townhall.com.
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4: Bakersfield has stopped work on a possible sanctuary city policy. I'm Rob Archer. The idea came up after residents asked the city to limit cooperation with federal immigration enforcement. But after a packed city council meeting and strong public opposition, city officials say there will be no further work on that proposal and it is not expected to return to it in a council or a committee. A former Wasco school employee has been sentenced to 2 years in prison for sexually abusing a 14-year-old student. Court records say Jose Solis pleaded no contest to sexual battery. He had been working as a counselor at Thomas Jefferson Middle School. Kern County is warning property owners, especially seniors, about an online property tax scam. The scam claims people can use a special IRS form called a 1098-SR to freeze their property taxes. County officials say that form does not exist and the claim is false. They're urging people not to give personal or financial information to websites making that promise. An Oildale couple is warning neighbors after surveillance video showed a man who had broken into their truck returning hours later wearing what appeared to be a PG&E vest. PG&E says its employees carry photo identification and customers can call the utility to check whether someone claiming to work for the company is really on official business. Drivers through the grapevine are being warned to leave extra time. A string of crashes, truck fires, and construction has caused repeated backups on the 5 this week. All northbound lanes reopened yesterday after a semi-truck fire and an ambulance crash. And there is finally a break from the heat. Bakersfield should reach about 96 today, then around 93 tomorrow. Overnight temperatures are expected to fall into the 60s, giving homes better chance to cool down. I'm Rob Archer in the Kern Newsroom with news every half hour and when it breaks on News Talk 96.1 and AM 1230 KERN.
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0: host, Scott Cox.
1: That'll be fine. Good morning to you. I'm sorry I've reached peak stopped-upness. That's just what's up. Getting out of here tomorrow for a week. And I'm hoping, hopefully there won't be too much smoke exposure up there in the moist upper left-hand corner of the country. We're going to see how all that plays out. Anyway. But I know I can't, a few more days here and I would be sort of up against it. Enough is enough. All right, let's see what's going on here in the world of traffic. It's always a good time. It's brought to you by Steve Holloway Painting. He's got a theme song. He actually wrote this song. Not a lot of people know that. And it's performed by a band made up of his painters. That's a lie, obviously. I made that up. I apologize. It's part of being in show business. Let's see what's going on in traffic here. We got a Caltrans maintenance. We had six of those yesterday, and at 2:20 in the morning, there was a car fire. So there you go. By the way, yesterday afternoon, in what would have been the worst episode of Chips ever, there was an ambulance, Kaiser ambulance, coming back. I'm assuming Los Angeles based because it was headed north on the I-5. And there was Caltrans was working on the. Let me give you the deets and you could fill it in on your own. An ambulance transporting a patient with CPR in progress crashed into a Caltrans vehicle with there was an Amazon truck. The Amazon truck had caught fire. The trailer was on fire. That means somebody's not getting their Amazon packages. Sorry if that's you. At any rate, they were working at the scene of an Amazon semi-truck fire that had reduced traffic to one open lane. Ambulance was actively transporting a patient through the congested area while they were doing CPR on a patient. As the vehicle approached the area, CHP said for unknown reasons, the ambulance crashed into the back of a Caltrans vehicle. Ruh-roh. And you wonder, and let me tell you something, ambulance company insurance is expensive. And stuff like this puts it to the test because that person died in that ambulance. Caltrans worker involved in the crash reported a complaint of pain, and I'll bet they did. CHP said a medical aircraft was requested for the patient who had been inside the ambulance. However, the patient pronounced dead by the time the ambulance got there. The helicopter departed within minutes without transporting the patient because, CHP said authorities were waiting for the coroner's office. That's a super unique brand of horrible right there. It's part of that. And how do you, as a ambulance driver, because I'm assuming your boss is going to, your supervisor is going to want to have words when you get back to HQ on that one. We're going to see what we're going to see. It just sucks for everybody. 6:09 in the AM on the First Look program. I finally got to go. It's a very big deal in my life. I finally got to go to Moo Creamery. It took three tries. And by the way, the first two tries were my fault because the first time, there's this bunch of idiots and we all go out to, and they're not really idiots, but they're hanging out with me, so here's how it started off. It was somebody's birthday. Well, we all went out to dinner for somebody's birthday. And some idiot said, well, this is a good time. We should do this again. And the women got together, cobbled this thing together. And what they came up with is we'll go once a month, all of us will go out to dinner someplace, and whoever's birthday it is on that month gets to pick where we go to dinner, and we'll all go have like a birthday dinner. That's 12 dinners a year. I don't care. So we went to the first time somebody said Moo Creamery because we hadn't been in the new one downtown. I'm like, right on. It turns out they're not open for dinner. They're

0: closed on Mondays, and I think on Tuesday they close early. I don't know, some stupid thing. It got bumped this time. It got moved to a different time, and it was Wednesday this time. And I'm like, hey, we could give the Moo a go again on account of it's a Wednesday, and it worked. And Stephen, have you been yet? Have you been into the new Moo Creamery?
1: I have not.
0: It is lovely. They did a wonderful job on that. I don't have that kind of sense about. I don't know. I'm not. I don't have a lot.
1: I love Moo Creamery, so.
0: I just, but you know what I mean? I mean, like the look of it and just kind of when you, I don't have any skills in that arena. I really don't. But whoever came up with all that did. It just, it looks lovely and the service is really good. The only problem is I honked down a cheeseburger and I was just too full to even contemplate like a milkshake or any dessert. I just couldn't.
1: That's my problem with Woolworths. They gave me 1,000 fries and a big ass burger, and I'm like, I really can't turn up.
0: We went before a Buck's birthday bash, and we ate our cheeseburgers. And my wife said, "Why, oh why, do we always get two orders of fries? One order of fries is enough for both of us
1: for a family."
0: I'm aware of that,
1: but they're so good.
0: But I went to get a table, and she went to order. So she comes back and then is bitching to me about something she did. I don't think that's fair.
1: I finally got a peanut butter milkshake about a week ago.
0: How's that?
1: It was incredible. It was everything I needed.
0: Peanut butter and banana are two flavors of things. I love peanut butter and I love bananas, but I don't like banana flavored anything. And ooh, peanut butter really flavored anything unless it's Dwarf's Chews. Oh, crap. I got to get a box of Dwarf's Chews to take up to the. The boy only wanted to, I got to get him some, like those Tangelos or whatever. I guess those are hard to find up there. So I got to go out to Calfort Depot and scoop up some of those. Ooh. And then I got to go to, and then I got to get him a box of.
1: They have free parking.
0: Do they? I've been there 10,000 times. It never occurred to me.
1: That's what they always say in their
0: commercials. I can tell you this. I booked a hotel for in Seattle, Washington. And I was all proud of myself because it was a bargain. And then you get into the fine print a little bit. And parking, and I get it, every major American city is the same now. It's $60 a night to park your car at a hotel in their parking garage. If you're going to fly and you go on one of these whatever travel websites or whatnot, and you ever wonder how they can sell you a ticket on the airplane a little cheaper than the airline can? Because they can't. There's one price, right? Well, they deduct the bag fees and put them back on later. Or what? Any fees that are accrued along that way, they give you the stripped down no fee number, and you're like, hey, thanks, Trivago or whatever. That horse tooth looking John Elway mutant guy they got on their stupid commercial or whatever. But that guy scares me. Seriously. If I was checking into a hotel and I saw that dude, I would just get, I'm out, check out, get, I'm going to stay anyplace else and be fine. But they seem to like it. At any rate, and then so you book it and then you get there and they're like, that number doesn't add. Well, yeah, because the when you get on the airplane people, you still have to pay. There's no beating the fees. They add them back on. At any rate, I got kind of irritated because I clicked on it. Okay, it's $65 a night, but it says, but you can take your vehicle whenever you want. I'm like, wow, thanks. You're going to park it in your basement, and a perk is if I want it back, you have to give it to me? I can't believe that's a sales pitch. But it says it's 9 minutes from Pike Street Market, and you got to go there and watch them idiots throw fish. It's part of the fun. It's 6:13 in the morning on the First Look program. We get a lot of crap to do today. Dr. Corey's coming in. He's bringing. I'm kind of mad about the milkshake thing. Should I've gotten one to? No, you can't. I can't just get a milkshake to go. I'll just go back next time or whatnot.
1: When you get the milkshake, the Moo Creamery is really good too.
0: That's what I'm saying.
1: Just the peanut butter burger is awesome.
0: Congrats on the. The decor, they nailed it. You walk in and you're like, hey, this is really, really nice. Everything's open concept, open floor plan now, so everything's loud. Everybody's talking and they got the TVs on and the whole deal. I know that's how people like it, but I wish we had a couple of places you could go that do it the other way. I don't know. All right, 6:15 in the morning. We got to, like, set a ton of crap to do today. It's just part of the stupid. We have officially put the brakes on our Sanctuary City policy. No. And the only problem is there wasn't one, and we weren't doing anything But, well, it's, again, it makes people go get her done or whatever. People holler, I guess. But, God, that's stupid. But, again, it's Bakersfield. Stupid is what we aim for. All right. We

0: We got to go take a break on that happy note. We got a bunch of other stuff. We'll be right back. It's First Look Program, News Talk 96.1 and AM 1230. 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
3: 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Exports to Mexico have trended lower in 2026, but bounced back strongly in June to reach 117 metric tons, up 23%, and the largest since May of 2025. June export value to Mexico was at $956,000, up 169%, and the highest monthly value since 2012. June shipments were also higher to Costa Rica and Honduras and were fairly steady to the Caribbean.
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3: Farmers are adopting artificial intelligence tools for a variety of operations around their farm, and the more they use it, the better it gets. 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
8: The beauty of a lot of these tools, the more the tool gets used, the more data you have, the smarter the tool gets, the more insights you get, and as you start to apply the artificial intelligence concept over that, you start to see value propositions.
3: For livestock farmers, the information becomes very specific to that customer.
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3: I'm Lori Boyer, Fragnet West.

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0: Back is First Look program. You guys can sing along with Hayes Carl if you like. And if you miss it, just go later and listen to it. Sing along then. 620. Stephen, how far do you think we're going to make it down the highway before my wife asks me to stop singing along with whoever's singing on the radio?
1: Hit the freeway.
0: We're not going to make it to the 99. No. And she's going to start in. It's just the way it is. She can't not do that. It's 6:21 in the morning on the First Look program. By the way, I know this is juvenile and stupid. I really do. I got my cheeseburger, and it had lettuce on it. And you just pause briefly, like, I wonder where they got this lettuce. And you shouldn't. I know that's unfair, but that was definitely a reaction that I had yesterday. I kind of made my... I know the odds. Like, do you guys get this, that Taylor Farms outfit or whatever the deal is? But it was fine. I haven't developed any symptoms. But again, that would be... If you're going to get explosive diarrhea, you should get it while you're going down the I-5 in the middle, like Gilroy or something. And by the way, and just not for nothing, I'll tell you what time it was. It was 7:38 when I got back on the road, because I told everybody I got to go. And plus, you stick your wife with the check that way. I got to go. It's bedtime, and I got to go home and feed the dogs. And I don't care about those stupid dogs. They can climb the fence and eat a person if they're hungry. And they won't, because they're lazy. But so I got to get out. And I couldn't believe the number of drunks on the highway on the way home at 7:38. I'm like, isn't this like pre-drunk time? And by the way, you can tell when people are drunk. If they can't maintain their lane spacing or their speed, that's a cell phone problem, but it's also more likely, kind of a lot of case mimics drunk's same thing. It's just part of living in Bakersfield. Everybody's hammered all the time, I suppose. It's unbelievable. Let's see what's going on in the world, except not unbelievable at all. Traffic goes like this. We had a Caltrans maintenance, I-5 at LeBec Road. Fair enough. We're going to get more of those. Those Caltrans are busy little bees. And by the way, it's because it's warm and there's no moisture in that, and it's a good time to fix asphalt and things. Caltrans maintenance, there's another one that doesn't say where, so let's just all be careful and see if we can't get where we're going. So there you go.
1: And before some crazy, we've got a couple more pairs of tickets.
0: Whoa, what do you mean something crazy? What the hell? What is that supposed to mean?
1: Stories.
0: I will punch you right in the plate. They're all news-related, idiot.
1: You'll miss, old man. But we got more tickets to the Crossroads West Gun Show taking place this Saturday and Sunday at the Kern County Fairgrounds. We've got a couple pairs. If you'd like to go, just text in.
0: There you go.
1: At 842-537.
0: 842 Kern, yeah, 8537. I do the same thing. 26 years now, so I got 537 KER. Man, it's just that. 6:23 in the morning on the First Look program. I'm sorry I don't trust lettuce yet. I will get back to where I can have a nice relationship with. But
1: I feel bad for Chipotle too, because
0: I do too. It's not their fault.
1: I went to Chipotle. It was empty, which is very rare, and it was incredible. It was awesome.
0: Here's the thing that's got to make your butt itch a little bit about Chipotle though. This is super irritating. They hired this new CEO. This is a few years back. And so they hired this, and he was the guy from the Starbucks, I think, or one of them corporate wheel dudes or whatever. So they hire him over there at the Chipotle. And so they paid him, I think they paid him something like $28 million a year, which is CEO money. I get it. But he got a bonus based on how much the stock price went up. Here's the current what the stock is trading at, and if you make it to this level, you get another bonus based on the amount that the stock went up. And here's the crackerjack thinking that went into this. Here's the genius grade plan that this guy came up with to make more money at Chipotle. Raise the prices. That's it. And guess what? It worked, because people who like to eat

0: that stuff, like to eat that stuff. And they, it, but that's not even the funny part. Then this is kind of when I really gave up on, in a very real way, on a lot of things. People, not smart people, but people, social media people, the prices went up at Chipotle. And so they said, well, it's because of the minimum wage went up. And so people are like, man, these first job, all the stuff that you usually hear about minimum wage workers and stuff. And now I got to pay more for my burrito because California wants to pay higher minimum wage. And by the way, the bonus that that guy got for coming up with the genius idea to raise the prices, the bonus that he got paid was more than all of the raises for all of the employees combined. If you give money to poor people that are busting ass and working really hard and making your food, people will go on Facebook and have kittens about it. But if you hand it over to a billionaire who didn't do anything, hell, that's just economics. And they actually blamed working people for the increases in prices. No, they just gave the CEO $60-something million dollars because he got bigger dividend checks for all the people that were investing in the company. And at that point, I'm like, yeah, I don't think people are able to reason their way through much anymore. 6:26 in the morning. And then yesterday, yesterday was like back to school day. Now, I've already said this before. I have seen people go on like social media and they will say like, something to this effect, like to their spouse, happy anniversary, I love you, and all of that stuff, whatever, on social media. And I told my wife, I said, you know, if you ever did that, I'm out, right? I'm leaving. I'm not ever coming back to the house again. I will just right on the spot. Because it just seems to me there are things that we should say to each other personally. I don't know how personal a thing needs to be, but that seems like the highest level of why are we sharing this with the world? That's the kind of thing you sit down and look into a person's eyes and say to them. And now apparently we do it with back to school. Brayden, we're all so proud of you. We love you. Your daddy's little whatever thing. I'm like, really? Did you realize what you're teaching that kid? That did you ever think to sit Aiden or Brayden or Caden or Jaden down and say that to them? Because that shouldn't be in the world. That shouldn't be for public consumption. And that kid is thinking, well, oh, apparently the Facebook is where we go to express our innermost emotions and whatnot. And I'm just telling you, when this whole generation of kids goes sideways, it's because of nonsense like this. We have to get back to having real relationships amongst real humans. And when you can't tell your kid you love them without doing it on without digitizing it and putting it on a social media platform, there's no hope for you. Never mind your kid. You're a mess. We need to back away from all this and start doing our business in person again, because this is not a happy development. When we get back from yawn break, we have that carbon removal project, and the Department of Energy apparently convinced Chevron that they didn't want to be a part of that. And so they're pulling the plug on that deal. And the Powerball's $1 billion again. It's a billion with a B. Not really buying any tickets. But
1: someone won in Illinois yesterday.
0: Did they? Good for that person from Illinois.
1: $1.04 billion or something like that?
0: See, that's...
1: $1 billion.
0: That's FU money. That's peace out money. That's you're never going to hear from me again money. I'm still not playing. And the thing is that the higher the jackpot gets, the worse the odds get of winning, and the more people buy tickets. It's the... I mean, the lottery is a tax on people who are bad at math, but... One person's going to get the last laugh, but you're never going to hear it because they're going to be off like a prom dress. You put a billion. If you cash that out at $600 million, oh, yeah, you're never going to hear from me again. You're never going to see me again. You're never going to hear from me again. Maybe if I'm flying over your town in my private jet, maybe I'll have the pilot waggle the wings a little bit. That's it. Don't call me, and I'm not calling you either. We'll be right back. It's the First Look program. It's News Talk 96.1 and AM 1230. And we're streaming live on the World Wide Web. 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

0: Washington. Powerful storms have again wreaked havoc across the Midwest. Tornadoes, heavy rains, flash flooding. First responders and utility crews have been working to clear the roads and restore power to hundreds of thousands. A four-year-old Indiana boy was killed when a tree fell on his home. The earthquake death toll in Colombia is at least 265 as the window for rescuing additional survivors from the rubble slowly closes. Looks like there's going to be a high-profile job opening at the White House. Presidential Press Secretary Karoline Leavitt will step down at the end of the month in order to spend more time with her young family. The Kennedy Center's board of directors set to meet today to discuss where to go from here now that a federal judge has blocked a two-year closure of the Arts Center in Washington for renovation work. More details at SRNNews.com.
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2: I'm Rob Archer. New court records detail six complaints a Tehachapi school administrator is accused of failing to report. Investigators say Roxanne Romero received complaints between 2023 and 25 about inappropriate behavior by a former PE teacher. Five elementary age girls were identified as possible victims. Police say Romero ruled complaints unsubstantiated, but investigators say the district's review appeared incomplete. She's facing two misdemeanor charges of failing to report suspected child abuse. A Bakersfield murder trial has ended in a mistrial on the main charge. Jurors deadlocked on first-degree murder in the case of Rafael Estrada, who admitted cutting his estranged wife's throat in front of two of her children. And Bakersfield is getting a break from the triple-digit heat. I'm Rob Archer in the KERN Newsroom with news every half hour and when it breaks on News Talk 96.1 and AM 1230 KERN.

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John Hyatt is right, of course. It's, what are you doing smashing up guitars on stage? You think that's cool? There's some little kid someplace that guitar would change that kid's life, and he's a big fan of yours. And you're smashing gear. It's dumb. I did see somebody snap the neck off one time. If you ever went to see, not on purpose, though, if you ever went to see The Clash or see Joe Strummer, Joe Strummer's deal was at the end of the show, he would throw his Telecaster to his roadie. And I'm talking about like 30-foot heave of a Fender Telecaster. And that son of a bee caught it every single time except one. Because, you know, guitars get sweaty and just whatever the thing is. And it came in neck down, which isn't supposed to do anyway. And then it hit and, you know, you just put a new neck on it or whatever. But you're going to miss the way the old frets were lined up and stuff. But, yeah, Telly bought the farm hard on that night. Let's see what's going on in the world of traffic right quick. It's brought to you by the fine people at King Door Company, your company with the pride of a lion. That's a lion right there. Because it's a company with the pride of a lion. 397-2744. Bright Road at Mirasol Avenue. And I mean...

right the way people spell it in Oildale. B-R-I-T-E is a road. And there's a traffic collision out there, so there you go. At 65, it's Snow Junction with Snow Queen. There's a collision there. Those are both no injuries. It's pretty great. And by the way, I got credit where credit is due. Yesterday was a pretty dynamite commute, considering kids were back to school. And we didn't have any kind of problems or massive congestion, or I don't know if anybody was late for the first day of school or any of that stuff, but at least we didn't have any shenanigans, if you don't count the I-5, and I don't. 6:37 in the morning on the first look. Craig, by the way, this popped up on the screen yesterday, and everybody was talking about this all day yesterday, and I knew what was going on with this immediately, and I was really happy that later in the day that's sort of what the reporting turned to, because guys, a couple of fellas purchased the Los Angeles Lakers yesterday for $12.5 billion dollars. Now, here's the weird thing. The dude that owned the Lakers previous just bought them 10 months ago. Now, that's a tidy profit because he bought them for $10 billion. But have you ever seen anybody flip a team inside of a year before? Who buys an NBA franchise or any other major sports franchise if they don't want to keep it for even a year? It's never happened before. It's completely unprecedented. And as always, there's a very simple explanation for all of this. The way that we are doing business now is, and this is, we've had this happen with crypto people. We've had this happen with the guy that Silk Road, the biggest drug dealer, maybe in the history of drug dealers, who got a pardon and then ended up doing a lot of business with. It's look, basically, okay, this Mark Walter, the guy that owns it now, I found out about this a long time ago because he's also the guy that bought the Cadillac Formula One team. And that was a couple of billion dollars. And people at the time were already saying, man, F1 made. And by the way, the Bahrain Sovereign Wealth Fund owns the McLaren team. They're really sketchy global trillionaires that operate the Formula One. It is sketchy at best. People were like, we don't know if we want this Mark Walter guy involved in all this. It started off with the Andretti's, with Mario and Michael and the whole Andretti gang. And they really wanted to get into F1. And F1 went, yeah, how about no? So this Mark Walter guy comes in, and he's got this TWG Global Capital company. He's a hedge fund. They're all hedge fund people. And here's how that sort of went from there. The reason that they were kind of edgy about it, he was already under investigation by the FBI. He also owns the Dodgers, so he's the guy that single-handedly ruined baseball for a decade. And maybe more. After it explodes at the end of the season, we're going to see how long that all goes on. But at any rate, the FBI had seized a mobile phone and a computer belonging to Walter last fall as part of a probe into his financial dealings. And it's not that hard to look at it. It involves insurance companies like in Delaware and other places where they massively overvalued a bunch of assets and then borrowed money against them. And then the companies in question found out that they had been massively overvalued. And so this guy is on the hook for some massive fraud. I'm not talking about onesie twosies. I mean huge amounts of fraud. At any rate, so basically, he's got to burn off some assets because he's got to pay those loans down and stuff. But mostly, here's how this is going to go. Somebody connected to the president, in this case, Jared Kushner, his son-in-law's brother, Josh Kushner. See, basically, you just figure out, find a gazillionaire that's going to go to prison, keep him out of prison, and then they will automatically go into business with somebody in the family, enriching them to a massive degree. So basically, they were going to sell this thing to Kushner, and they said, no, he's super sketchy. Don't forget his dad, Jared Kushner's old man. He went to prison. And by the way, he worked for the administration now, too. He was in prison for, what, 10 years for fraud? It's kind of a common recurring theme. So basically, here's what you're going to find out. The Kushner's going to get to take this over. And they got Bob Iger in on this, too, for credibility purposes, because he used to run Disney. So you know.

0: he's on the up and up. Any rate, they're going to sell this thing off to somebody in the president's circle, and then this investigation is going to go away. That's this is a proper grift, and it's going to work, by the way, because it's the smartest thing Mark Walter could do, because sure enough, somebody's going to make a phone call to the Justice Department, and you're not going to hear anything more about this FBI investigation. It's going to go away, and even if they convicted him, he would just get a pardon anyway. And in exchange for that, you have to give the other party something of value, and in this case, that something of value is the Los Angeles Lakers. And now they're talking about if he's got a bailout, if TWC Global has got a bailout of this Cadillac F1 deal. Oh my God! And do you know the money? Did the dilution fee to get it? The dilution fee when you get into Formula One is there's 22 teams, and here's what the prize money is, and here's what everybody gets per race, and all that, and all the fees and stuff. So they had to pay, oh my God, it was something like $12.5 billion in cash as a, I think it may have been 20, whatever. It was a tremendous number just for that. And then they had to build facilities and factories and all of that stuff. And so you can imagine if the guy at the top of the hedge fund that was able to pull the trigger on all this, if that guy got in this particular brand of trouble, nobody's going to go in there and pay that and take that over. It's ridiculous. That's why it's cheaper just to make the whole fraud investigation go away by giving them one of your prime assets. That's all this is. It happens all the time. It sort of is what it is. Well, it'll be fun to watch. But if you want to in your free time, you can look into all the way that he committed all this fraud. And by the way, Kushner also, they had a $20 billion deal with FIFA. And if you wonder why Trump was getting involved with FIFA and why he was getting so tight with this Gianni Infantino guy and all that, it's because the family also had a deal to invest. They were going to create a subsidiary known as FIFA Forward Enterprises, which was going to take over their commercial and event operations and be majority owned by FIFA. But the $20 billion investment, those guys, basically they were going to steer all the World Cups back to America and all that. But then FIFA found out this Infantino guy was paying off one of his mistresses with FIFA money. That didn't go over particularly well. They were a little bit hinky about that. These aren't good people we're dealing with. But who knows? Steven, you ever heard of anybody buying a sports franchise and selling it inside of a year?
1: No. He was under investigation for a while. So
0: remember when Huizenga bought the Marlins and he kind of just spent all the and he bought all the players up and he won a World Series and then they just had a fire sale and bailed out of there. That's unbelievable, man. To have that kind of money, and if you win the $1 billion in the lottery, you're still not going to have enough money to operate at that level. That's just the way it is. So, it's probably enough to get a pardon though if you needed it. We're going to go take a break on that weird note. It's the First Look program. 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
0: Valley Plaza Mall has introduced a new preferred parking program to give shoppers the option of having a guaranteed upfront parking space in a section of the parking lot for a fee. And by the way, this has taken off all across the country. 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
0: Look, I'm not going to sit here and make the case that our drunk driving problems here in Kern County are getting any better, because they're not. But one of the some of the people that have been helping out, sort of the tip of the spear on this, a lot of the statistics that the police use and all that, these are all stuff that was compiled by people at Chaincone Clark. 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

0: Here's the thing that's completely unfair. I cannot tell you the name of Jack White's new bass player and drummer, but they are awesome. Doing what they do is not as easy as they make it sound, so good for them. By the way, I can tell you who's not going to be on the show tomorrow. It's Elizabeth Cook, who is... now, her movie, I didn't even know this. Her movie that they made about her life starts tomorrow on Apple TV. And they did a thing all over the country where they were promoting it. The last time she promised she would come on the show, her handler lady. Stephen, have you heard back? I don't even know who her handler lady is. At any rate, I texted her yesterday. I'm like, hey, come on Friday. The movie's coming out. Be awesome. And I know a movie star or whatever the thing is, and she's traveling to Atlanta for other movie related. So now she's a movie star and she won't talk to us unwashed people anymore. I will start it on her hair pretty soon. You've changed. The movies have changed you. You used to be counted on. You used to be one of the regular person. Now look at you. At any rate, it's called The Easy Kind, and it's starting tomorrow. Tonight, I guess, or something. On the Apple TV. Look it up. Her life story is super, super interesting. And if I win that $1 billion, I'm going to be able to obviously hire her for, like, my birthday parties and stuff. And don't laugh. David Letterman does it. He flies her and the band out for his birthday parties. I will do that. $1 billion gives you a lot of entertainment options. That's all I'm saying. Steven, what do you think it costs to get a box seat at the Dolphin games?
1: I mean, probably about $250-$300.
0: Box seats mm-hmm. at a Dolphins game.
1: Yeah.
0: I mean, like, that's for anywhere. I mean, like a suite at the, like, if you had, if you were
1: probably double.
0: What if it's a couple hundred grand? And would

0: you ever live in Miami, Florida, I would think it's awful.
1: I would, no.
0: But if you're like a big time Dolphin fan, you could fly into all the games and just take a limo to your suite, keep a Ferrari at the airport or whatever, go watch it, and then fly back to wherever, someplace where the humidity is reasonable. Because it's not there. I'm sorry, it's just not.
1: If I leave state, I'm going to Georgia.
0: Georgia.
1: Yep.
0: Georgia.
1: Georgia.
0: Like the Ray Charles song.
1: I love Georgia.
0: You know, the humidity there is also oppressive, right?
1: The weather doesn't hurt me. I work indoors, so I'm not
0: concerned. Hey, you know what? I know. By the way, here's what I would do, because I already know this. My wife has always had this thing, but she wants to, like, live at the beach, which is weird because she never goes to the beach. I don't think her feet have ever touched sand, but she wants good view of it. All I need is a piece of property where she can see the stupid, stupid, stupid ocean. And the good thing about that is I don't have to listen to her bitch about it. Because if I got $1 billion and she doesn't have an ocean view, it's never going to end. It's whatever. And then I'm just going to sit on my computer on Bring a Trailer, and I'm just going to buy cars all the time. And I'm not talking about expensive or exotic cars. I mean, I go on Bring a Trailer. That's a tremendous deal on a 68 Dodge Charger with an original 440 in it. I'll just sit and bid on, and I'll just buy. And then as soon as I buy, I'll either crash them or just give them away to other people or whatnot. I think I could amuse myself doing that for next. And then I'll just go out and wax them and detail them and stuff in my free time. That's a good retirement setup. And by the way, Stephen, how much is the cash option on the $1 billion prize, by the way? This is amazing.
1: How much is it?
0: $434 million. But you know, hey, to a broke white trash person like me, $434 million and $1 billion are exactly the same amount of money. It would not, the difference between one sum and the other would not affect my lifestyle, not one little bit. When you're pay cash for Lamborghini rich, it doesn't matter how many times you can repeat that.
1: Would you take the lump sum up front?
0: Yes. Just because I think my wife would probably kill me. Like, right after the money was in the bank, I would, because she could easily afford to hire, like, a professional assassin, like a hit. And I have so many things wrong with me physically anyway. It would be plausible. And if she does it in Kern County, the sheriff's already told her he's not going to look into it. So, yeah, she would have me killed almost immediately. That way she could still get her beach house and she wouldn't have to have that big, stupid barn full of all those cars making all that noise all the time. There's no traffic, by the way. And I know what you people are thinking. You're so cynical, all of you.
1: What do you mean, you people?
0: The people listening. They're like, he's just stalling because the internet is stuck again. And that, it's that kind of cynicism that's tearing this country apart. Now, it's also true, but that's off to the side. We have a Caltrans maintenance, of course we do, at Copus Road and that thing on Bright Road at Mirasol Avenue. That's still in play. So there you go. Let's just all be careful to see if you can't get where you're going. And I also think I can afford it. $434 million. I don't know if I'm going to buy my own airplane. Would you though? Do you know anybody with like a private airplane that can just fly anywhere they want, anytime they want?
1: No, but I know a guy that my CPA has a guy on speed dial whenever he wants to just leave and go to Vegas.
0: I know a guy that does
1: it's
0: that
1: not
0: too.
1: A helicopter, but he's but got it does a private see, jet.
0: You gotta admit that's got some appeal. It's because I've said this before. What if like right now you go, man, that one place in New Orleans that's got those. Let's go get one. And if you had a plane and that kind of money, you could pop out to the airport, and you could be in New Orleans for lunch and then turn around and be back. And with the time change, you'd be back before you left. I think that's got a lot of appeal for, like, really, really rich people. I don't want to spend any time in Vegas, but if there's an event there, if some band that I fancy is doing a show in Austin, let's fly out there and see it and fly back after. You don't fly yourself, so you could be drunk. Hell, you could drink on the airplane. I'm just saying, I think you could have a really good time with $434 million. I think that's a real life-changing amount of money. The first thing would be forgetting all the people I know in the charity business, because that, you know, if people find out you got that kind of money, you're going to start getting a lot of phone calls. 6:56 in the morning. At any rate, the Powerball jackpot was last won May 2nd by two tickets in Florida and Texas that split a $20 million jackpot. This one has now climbed to an estimated $1 billion. Oh, wait a minute. It was last night. Steven, is that the guy in Chicago? Somebody, I got this yesterday afternoon. Is that
1: in Illinois last night?
0: Oh, so this is all over then?
1: Yep.
0: It's good for whoever that was in Illinois.

0: You know what? It was probably Michael Jordan. Does he live in Chicago? Or
1: I think he lives in North Carolina.
0: And why wouldn't he? Anyway, when we get back from the break, we're going to drag Bob Price in here tomorrow to talk about this. Stories on the sidewalk is a super swell idea. Local thespians, actors and actresses, and they put them in they come up with the characters that make up the rich tapestry that is the history.

0: And so they do little character studies on some of the people in question, and then they get people to play them. And Lois Henry didn't even bring this up, but Lois wrote the script for one of these people. Bob Price wrote one of them. They're doing, there's going to be a Don Rich, who was Buck Owens' guitar player. I don't know who's going to play Don Rich. Somebody, I think the one that that Bob Price did was Spade Cooley, who was a murderer. But again, look, he was like a Western swing band leader from here. He left pretty early. He had a ranch out there in Mojave and whatnot. And I don't know how much into the backstory they're going to get. I did see that as part of the story, they said he was the king of Western swing, and that is an outright lie. Bob Wills and the Texas Playboys were already really famous. That's what Spade Cooley was doing, was trying to gravy train on their action. He wasn't the king of anything. He was good at knocking it off, but that's basically it. And then, well, let's just skip to the end. He was found guilty by murder by torture. He beat his wife to death and made his 14-year-old daughter watch. And it didn't happen. It took a bit of time. And he died in prison before he was eligible for parole. So, how much of that story is... And by the way, his wife that he beat to death was having an affair with Roy Rogers. Who was having an affair with lots of other... And so was Spade Cooley. He was... A lot. It's just how it was back then. All right, we're going to go take a break. It's News Talk 96.1 and AM 1230 KERN.
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3: Breaking news this hour from Town Hall. I'm Rich Thomason. Powerful storms have again lashed the Midwest. Tornadoes, heavy rains, flash flooding. First responders and utility crews have been working to clear roads and restore power to hundreds of thousands. A 4-year-old Indiana boy died when a tree fell on his home. Indiana Governor Mike Braun says his state has been slammed this week and it may not be over yet.
4: There were places down like around Newcastle, Henry County, got up to 10 inches of rain. So where it was mostly wind up here and losing power in that neck of the woods, roads were being washed out, there were a lot of water rescues, so this was quite a storm that moved across our state.
3: And there have been numerous evacuations as well. Wholesale prices did rise last month, but at a much slower pace than in June, a 4.7% annual increase in July, according to the Labor Department. Looks like there's going to be a high-profile job opening at the White House. The pending departure of the chief presidential spokeswoman fueling speculation about a successor.
5: White House Press Secretary Caroline Leavitt says she's leaving her post to spend more time raising her two small children, a boy who is two and a three-month-old daughter. She's expected to remain a close advisor to President Trump. So who will replace her? Reportedly on the list, Principal Deputy Press Secretary Anna Kelly, former Trump attorney Alina Haba, the former acting U.S. attorney for New Jersey, and Katie Miller, the wife of Deputy Chief of Staff for Policy Stephen Miller. Also mentioned, Breitbart Washington Bureau Chief Matthew Boyle.
3: Correspondent Laura Winters. The Kennedy Center's board set to meet today to discuss where to go from here, now that a federal judge has blocked a 2-year closure for renovations. Wall Street, the Dow is up 180 points, the NASDAQ 229 points higher. More on these stories, townhall.com.
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2: Bakersfield has stopped work on a possible sanctuary city policy. I'm Rob Archer. The idea came up after residents asked the city to limit cooperation with federal immigration enforcement. But after a packed city council meeting and strong public opposition, city officials say there will be no further work on that proposal and it is not expected to return to it in a council or a committee. A former Wasco school employee has been sentenced to 2 years in prison for sexually abusing a 14-year-old student. Court records say Jose Solis pleaded no contest to sexual battery. He had been working as a counselor at Thomas Jefferson Middle School. Kern County is warning property owners, especially seniors, about an online property tax scam. The scam claims people can use a special IRS form called a 1098-SR to freeze their property taxes. County officials say that form does not exist and the claim is false. They're urging people not to give personal or financial information to websites making that promise. An Oildale couple is warning neighbors after surveillance video showed a man who had broken into their truck returning hours later wearing what appeared to be a PG&E vest. PG&E says its employees carry photo identification, and customers can call the utility to check whether someone claiming to work for the company is really on official business. Drivers through the grapevine are being warned to leave extra time. A string of crashes, truck fires, and construction has caused repeated backups on the 5 this week. All northbound lanes reopened yesterday after a semi-truck fire and an ambulance crash. And there is finally a break from the heat. Bakersfield should reach about 96 today, then around 93 tomorrow. Overnight temperatures are expected to fall into the 60s, giving homes better chance to cool down. I'm Rob Archer in the Kern Newsroom with news every half hour and when it breaks on News Talk 96.1 and AM 1230 KERN.
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0: host, Scott Cox.
1: That'll be fine. Good morning to you. Happy Thursday. 7:05 in the AM on a lovely 13th of August. Isn't that something? Halfway through August. And by the way, next week, the weather, and Glenn the Good's supposed to be back today to tell us this. It's supposed to be in the high 80s, low 90s by the middle of next week. Again, normally when I'm far, far away, I like it to be really hot here, you know, so that at least I have the added, you know, pleasure of knowing you guys are all miserable. But in this particular case, my dogs, which have become somehow inside dogs, I don't even know how that happened. They just always seem to be laying around the house when they're supposed to be on guard duty. And now they are not going to be able to do that. But at least when they go out of doors, won't be that hot. So they'll be less angry when we get home. So there's that. Traffic goes a little something like this. It's brought to you by Steve Holloway Painting. Don't let anybody else pay your house. They're just the best by a stupid margin. We got a Caltrans maintenance. We spake of it earlier. That's a 29449 Stockdale Highway, northbound I-5 at Copas Road. That's basically it, going back an hour. Just be good. Don't be on your phone. Just be paying attention. Have your hands on the wheel. Everything's going to be fine. And by the way, I am going to try again. Nobody's going to say I didn't do my due diligence. I'm going to try to get Lois and Bob Price to come on tomorrow and tell the stories about it. And by the way, somebody pointed this out to me during the break. Like I didn't already know this. It's not out on the sidewalk anymore. It's going to be inside. And I get it, because it's going to be 100. And people in the past wore itchy wool suits. When Colonel Thomas Baker landed here, he was on a raft and everything was underwater. So I imagine you're not going to make the same fashion choices that you would if you're standing out.

0: outside at like 19th and Chester on a 100-degree day. I totally get it. Bless the people that own those itchy wool suits, you know, the museum or whatnot. They don't want them back after, like, Bob Price has been sweating in them for 2 hours. But here's the long and the short of it. This is all happening tomorrow, 11 a.m. to 7 to 10 p.m. Friday and 11 to 2 Saturday. Arts Council of Kern, 1020 18th Street, and tickets are $20. And I'm going to offer to do this, too, for free. Because, Stephen, if you're going to be out there and you want to have to write a script and you have to have somebody portray somebody who's famous in the history of Bakersfield, you think they're going to want to see my reenactment of Zach Scribner? Do you think I could be Zach Scribner? Am I too old to play Zach Scribner is what this comes to?
1: Yes. You could play Jagles.
0: I bet I could, too, but I really don't want to. Because Jagles should be one. It's like, if we're going to throw Spade Cooley in there, you know, why not Ed Jagles? Well, anyway, Stephen, send an email over to channel, whatever that channel that we have the news on, and see if that anchor, see if that weather lady wants to play Zach Scribner's daughter in my dramatic reenactment. And we're going to need somebody to do, somebody to play his mom, and
1: I'll be the brother.
0: We should definitely get Mike Myers for that. Let's see. We're going to need somebody to play the DA. Who would want that part? You know what I mean? Oh, Molly Parker. Molly Parker from Deadwood. See,
1: Burdick could be Scribner.
0: Burdick could totally be Zach Scribner. Yeah, Zach really was planning on the reenactment part of it, though, with the stabbing. You think we could get Sudeikis to play the sheriff? He's already got the mustache. He's got the Ted Lasso mustache at the ready. And we'll have the cell phone little game that they played. I think if we're going to tell the story of Bakersfield through stories and acting, I think we should do it correctly. So it's all happening tomorrow, and it really is kind of fun and interesting. And by the way, I think they may have also moved it indoors because you think there might have been one or two people that got hassled by homeless people while they were along the sidewalks in downtown Bakersfield. You think that might have messed up their presentation a little bit? I don't really know. Lois Henry's wrote the stories of Pearl Lowry Winters, the California Nightingale. I don't even know who that is. And Olivia Vasquez Gilbert, the Yokits lady. Benjamin Price wrote the story of Henry Jastrow, and also Kern County civic leader. Oh, and also Spade Cooley, the fiddle-playing murderer. Fantastic. Let's see. Somebody named Zane Figerson. Wow. At any rate, he wrote the story of Dr. Einstein, Valley Fever researcher, and assisted with Don Rich. There's going to be, let's see, the Dr. Einstein. There's going to be one about the story of Asbury Harpening, who is a Civil War area charlatan. Well, Bakersfield was built and is still run by charlatans. That just makes sense. But if the person who wrote its name is Asbury Harpending, I'm already in. At any rate, let's see here. Jill Price. She is going to be she's going to be doing the Bonnie. So there's going to be Bonnie Owens. There's going to be Jack Johnson, a fearsome Jim Crow era boxer. And Bob Price, reporter, anchor at KGET since 2020. Author of Bakersfield. Yeah, I know. He was the supervising writer-editor for the monologues. He didn't have the guts to go out there and do one of the reenactments. We'll see what we'll see. All right, it's 7:12 in the morning on the First Look program. It's just, I'm telling you, it's people put a lot of effort into it. And it's anything you could do that doesn't involve AI that brings history to life a little bit. And I don't think a lot of people in this town know a lot about the colorful cast of characters that made it. I mean, they're all just whores and grifters and robbers and murderers and ne'er-do-wells. It's how we got to be Bakersfield. But it's still interesting, and I think we should know it a little bit. And now, and here's your chance to do all that. So step up to the plate, and off we go. Unless I can't be here, obviously, I'm going to be leaving. But the rest of you should be able to enjoy it. And Stephen, I want you to go watch all this, and I want you to, what is it, FaceTime? What that thing? The video
1: chat people?
0: The Jets.

0: thing. I just want you to go stand there and hold your phone out so I could watch them do their thing. And by the way, speaking of phones, I cannot hide my glee of these. The best stories that come up in the news involve people who go to scenic, picturesque locations. And there'll be, and they're like somewhere like at high altitude, and there's a thing, and there's a sign that says don't, and there'll be like a rope or something that tells you not to go into this area. And whenever somebody climbs over the rope and ignores the sign to take a selfie and then falls to their death, those are the greatest stories. I could listen to them all day. It just fills me with glee. And we have another one. A 21-year-old tourist died after entering a restricted area to take selfies at the top of an iconic Oregon waterfall and then slipping and falling over the edge. Now, if this is a hiker or a kid or somebody minding their own, that is horrible and tragic. The thing that turns tragedy into comedy is selfies. Anybody who's doing anything stupid for social media that dies doing it, I'm 100% on board. Zachary Mertens of Kentucky, of all places, fell from the 177-foot South Falls at Silver Falls State Park, a 9,000-acre preserve known for a spectacular collection of waterfalls. There's seven. I don't know if that's a spectacular. I guess they're supposed to be lovely. Oregon police said troopers responded to the park at 6:36 p.m. after witnesses reported seeing Mertens fall. I wonder if anybody laughed at the time. At any rate, landed in the pool below South Falls. Marion County Search and Rescue led the effort to recover the body. Fatal falls at waterfalls are rare in the Pacific Northwest, but they do happen often when visitors venture beyond established trails or viewing areas or get too close to the water. June 2025, 18-year-old Texas tourist died after slipping and falling off the 50-foot Salt Duke Falls in Olympic National Park. Grant Heritage had crossed the river above the waterfall when he slipped and was swept over the falls. And by the way, if you're wondering why they have evidence of this, because the last thing they did before they plummeted to their doom was take a picture of themselves doing it. And there were more than one person who's, they've got a whole barrier built there and signs, do not go past this point. But, well, you don't want to have that in the background of your selfie. So you climb over and take your chances. And when you take your chances, well, sometimes you roll a zero. He'll be missed, probably, I guess, by his nine followers. All right, it's 7:15 in the morning on the First Look program. We got to take us a break. When we come back, this business with Chevron getting out of this carbon removal project. We probably should have seen this one coming a mile away. We got to get a new White House press secretary. The current one quit. Which, by the way, and I've said this now 1 million times, any person anywhere on the planet, when they quit their job and says they want to spend more time with their family, that is a lie 100% of the time. I'm quitting my job. I'm not running for this office. I'm whatever the deal is because I want to spend more time with my family. It's never been true. Not one time.
1: It's usually the PlayStation.
0: That'll do it. By the way,
1: if I quit my job, I'm taking the first week and just catching up on all the video games I never
0: got. If you're a billionaire, you could do crap like that, too, if you had $434 million. No,
1: not a billionaire, but yeah.
0: Shut up. I will come in there. You're an idiot. Some kid found a copy of some, what's the Nintendo, the old one where you had the big plastic cartridge that snapped into the top of it? I don't even remember. The NES.
1: The top of it was Super Nintendo.
0: That one.
1: The Nintendo is the one you pushed in.
0: Yeah, but the one had the little flap on it, the gray one, I remember that. At any rate, some kid, like at a yard sale, found a copy of Duck Hunter, and it was it was still in the plastic.
1: Nice.
0: $25 million somebody gave him for it.
1: Was it the pack that came with the guns?
0: I think so. I just thought, man. And then there's another fella, and they had this.
1: Duck Hunt was the original.
0: They had this on loan to some museum. He had every game system that's existed from like Atari on, and they were all in mint condition. And that was at some museum someplace, and somebody went to the museum and said, I'll give you like $5 million for your collection.
1: I've seen the original Mario Brothers. That wasn't even in the U.S. yet, and it was like $30 million.
0: So And this must

0: be like a billionaire crypto bro thing or something, but are
1: this
0: there
1: collector worlds, man, it's insane.
0: Are there people sitting in their mansions playing 8-bit video games?
1: They don't even play it. They just save it.
0: Okay. That's the part I don't. But you know what? There's a guy here in town. We helped deliver it to his house. He bought a Ferrari 458 when that was a brand new car. And they had to put furniture dollies under the wheels so he could roll it into his garage because he didn't want any mileage on the odometer. And I don't think he just drove it to have it. Bought it to have it. Enzo Ferrari is spinning in his grave. Why do we buy crap just to sit and look at it, man? All right, 7:18 in the morning on the First Look program is News Talk 96.1 and AM 1230. 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
4: 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Avocado shipments from Mexico to the U.S. have resumed following a temporary suspension of inspections in Michoacán. The U.S. government halted avocado inspections in the Mexican state last Wednesday due to security concerns. In response, Mexico deployed more than 1,500 military and National Guard personnel to Michoacán to help restore security. Reports indicate avocado shipments are now moving again into the U.S. market. The pause highlighted the importance of Michoacán's avocado industry, which supplies a significant share of the fruit consumed by American consumers year-round.
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4: Revel Greens says market disruptions tied to a recent cyclospora outbreak are creating challenges for the leafy greens industry and contributing to uncertainty around the company's future. The controlled environment agriculture company has warned that it may close its Minnesota greenhouse operation if it cannot secure a buyer or additional funding. Company officials say operations are continuing as normal, while Revel Greens works with potential investors, lenders, and strategic partners to explore options. Revel Greens says the lettuce market has faced significant disruption following the cyclospora outbreak, affecting consumer demand and financing discussions across the leafy greens sector. Berry growers are gaining access to expanded genetics as Nature Ripe Farms and Hortifruit announce a new collaboration. Hortifruit says the agreement combines advanced external genetics with its own breeding, testing, and commercialization programs to create a stronger pipeline of varieties for growers around the world. I'm Lori Boyer, Fragnet West.
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0: We are back. It is the First Look program. It's Newstalk 96.1 AM 1230. I get the sense that people are starting to smell a rat in this Lakers sale business. But this is like a pre-exit. They would have just sold this thing to Kushner, but that would have never passed muster because of his family's kind of criminal fraud history. It would have looked a bit sketchy, plus the connection to the White House. So they brought in Bob Iger, who used to run Disney, not once, but twice. But just based on what keeps popping up in the news, I think there's a lot of eyebrows. If you buy an NBA franchise and try to flip it inside of a year, people are going to want to know more. But you know what? Maybe it will just hurry it towards an inevitable conclusion where they're going to, this whole investigation is just going to go away magically by the Justice Department, and he will have paid his 10 pieces of silver. It's going to be fine. Traffic is brought to you, of course, by Pentec One Day Garage Floors, which, again, when I get that, wait a minute. That lottery guy won last night. The next $1 billion, the next $434 million, I'm going to have all my sidewalks, all the garage, my barn where I keep all those stupid cars that I don't need. I want to get enough of them to where I forget that I have some of them. That's my goal. Let's see here. We have a... come on now. Man, our internet is tricky today. Okay, we got a Caltrans maintenance, Stockdale Highway. We talked about it earlier. That was at 649. Come on, that's the only thing. It's not going to mess with you. And then I'm going to fly first class to Miami, Florida. First class. And I'm going to go to that Lucid dealership in South Beach. We were in Miami, Florida, because we are fancy as hell. We are getting ready to get on one of them cruise ships. And we had stopped there at our hotel in our rental automobile. Steven, what's the greatest height you've ever dropped your cell phone from? I've dropped mine from like 5 feet up, like normal arm straight out height many times. And it bounces and bounces and it's fine. Never broken a phone in my whole life. You ever had one bounce from such a height? You're like, well, that broke my phone, and then your phone was fine.
1: I don't think so.
0: Really?
1: Yeah.
0: My wife, I guess it had fallen out like between when she opened the door to the rental car and it fell about a foot and smashed in the glass in the front, just shattered. What the hell? And so I always tell everybody that she smashed her phone in anger, which is it's a lie. But

0: And it's funny. And so we looked up the nearest Apple store the next morning, you know, so she could get herself a new phone. And they've got like this super zoot swanky Apple store. South Beach has got some premier shopping opportunities. And so we went to one of them, and right downstairs, because it takes a long time, you know, you got to wait in line and then you got to do all the stuff. And I didn't want to stand around all that nonsense. So I went downstairs to this, like, and there's like super, like a Tiffany jewelry store. I don't mean like Valley Plaza. I mean, this was high end. There was a place there where Hugo Boss will make you a suit while you wait. And so I went into this, and I had never heard of a Lucid automobile in my whole life. And the guy working there was super smug, and he had an expensive suit. He kind of knew that I was not exactly actually on the market for one of these cars. If I did get that, I think I would go do the Wayne's World thing when he gets the guitar, where I go in and just shove it right in that smug salesman face. I believe I'll take it today. Is cash okay? In fact, I'm gonna spring for the Sapphire version, Garcon. And that costs $250,000 and has 1,090 horsepower and goes from 0 to 60 in 2 seconds. And if you looked at it, there could be one parked right out there. This is what I love. You wouldn't even notice it. You might think, well, that's a pretty car, but you wouldn't be thinking it's faster than any Corvette ever conceived, but it is. And that's my kind of automobile. And maybe that guy's really smart. He's like, I'm going to be really smug to this hillbilly, and if he ever wins the lottery, he's going to come back and buy a $200,000 car, and he's going to show me what fur. But he still gets to pocket the, he's still going to get the commission on that. 7:28 in the morning on the First Look program. We get back from the break. We're going to, Chevron has withdrawn from this federal carbon removal project that we were going to do. And I think we all know why. They said on advice from the Energy Department, but there are things all over the country that were designed and put into play that are supposed to be like better for the environment, and we're unplugging, we're ripping the wires out of those things as lickety split as we can go. This one was unique in that it was going to pull carbon right out of the air. It was like this giant, and these fans would like hoover the air into this carbon sequestration device, and then it would bury it underground. So oil companies like Chevron, they have these empty, you know, wells that are played out underground, and they could pump that full of that carbon and seal it off, and that's good for the earth or whatever. Well, that one's not going to happen. We got the latest on Andrew and Tristan Tate. That's a classy couple of individuals right there. And by the way, today's the first day if you want to go down to your local Fast Rep or your grocery store of choice and get the new M&Ms and Skittles and Starburst with the new colors, because they had to get rid of some of the dyes they were using. Today's the big day. We'll be right back. It's First Look Program, News Talk 96.1, AM 1230, KERN.
1: The NASRN News, I'm Rich Thomason in Washington. A former executive with the Southern Poverty Law Center has been arrested. Attorney General Todd Blanche says former SPLC CFO Heidi Byrick faces bank fraud and conspiracy charges. Parts of Indiana are reeling in the midst of powerful storms that unleash deadly flash flooding. There have been many high water rescues and evacuations. Other states, including Ohio, have also been hard hit, and forecasters warn of more rain. How much is an NBA franchise worth? In the case of the Los Angeles Lakers, a bundle. There's a deal to sell the team for $12.5 billion. And the search for survivors amid the rubble of Colombia's powerful earthquake is growing more desperate as more time passes. On Wall Street, the Dow is up 204 points, NASDAQ ahead 242. More details, srnnews.com.
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3: I'm Rob Archer. Bakersfield has stopped work on a possible sanctuary city policy after a packed city council meeting and strong public opposition. City officials say there will be no further work on the proposal, and it is not expected to return to the council or a committee. No sanctuary city policy was ever adopted. A patient being taken by ambulance died after the ambulance crashed into a Caltrans truck on the 5 yesterday. The ambulance was carrying a patient while CPR was underway. CHP says the patient died before a medical helicopter could take off. And Kern County is warning property owners, especially seniors, about an online property tax scam. The scam claims a special

Special IRS form can freeze property taxes. County officials say that form does not exist and the claim is false. I'm Rob Archer in the Current Newsroom with news every half hour and when it breaks on News Talk 96.1 and AM 1230 KERN.

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Here's what I tell young people if they're pondering doing something dumb that's fun when they're young. I just tell them the same thing. Do it. Because when you get old and you start to kind of, like, when you're in the nursing home, you're in there in Rosewood and you're just eating pudding and whatever, you're not going to ever remember the responsible, smart thing you did. Me and a bunch of my idiot friends went to the Hollywood Palladium in Los Angeles to see The Clash our junior year. See, it might have been senior year, whatever, in high school. It was like on a Thursday night, and on Friday we had finals or something. And I cannot tell you with any certainty how we did on our finals, but I remember that Clash show. And you got to do stuff like that when you're young. Like, not all the time. I mean, everything in moderation, including moderation. But do the dumb fun stuff is what you're going to remember when it matters. Just put that in the back of your mind. Let's see what's going on. And that's why I need that $434 million, too. Because I can just do dumb crap. And you could, with $434 in the bank, you could buy your way out of damn near anything. 7:36 in the morning on the First Look program. Traffic goes a little bit of something like this. It's brought to you by the fine folks at King Door Company, which is your company with the pride of a line. 397-2744. And by the way, you can check them out on kingdoor.com. It's pretty great. If you need to schedule maintenance or repairs or whatever the deal is, they got a service portal. You're welcome to do all of that stuff. So there you go. We had a collision a little bit earlier at Bright Road at Mirasol Avenue. I don't know where that is. Plus, it's a fender bender anyway. So just look.

you're in your car. You got your hands on the wheel. You're not on the phone. You're going to be fine. None of this stuff is just going to pop up. So there's that. And by the way, we still haven't, there's no follow-up on how a ambulance yesterday with a person in the back getting CPR rear-ended a Caltrans vehicle that had stopped for an Amazon truck. That story's got it all. That's a whole episode. That's a three-episode arc on Chips back in the day. Because you got the Amazon angle, obviously, and then you got the Caltrans, the repair angle, and then you got the Kaiser Permanente ambulance. That whole story is super, super weird. Because normally the ambulance driving crowd, they keep their head pretty well on a swivel, and you have to have that job. We'll see. But come on, does that not have lawsuit written all over it? Your loved one's in the back of an ambulance, and that ambulance rear ends a Caltrans. And that Caltrans truck was, or whatever, they were trying to put out a fire of an Amazon truck. Can you imagine? You're going after Amazon, the state of California, and Kaiser Permanente. Yeah, there's your 400. You don't even have to win the lottery. See, you just have to pretend like you actually loved the person who died in the back of that ambulance, and sometimes that's harder than you think. When the lawyers call, you know, when it's time for a liability claim, I'm sure you really, really miss that loved one. Chevron withdraws from federal carbon removal project planned in Kern. And this is too bad because it really was a good experiment in actually doing something about the carbon problem. We do have a serious carbon problem. And nobody had ever, because we were talking about ways to store it, like when you pull it out of things, when you're the manufacturing process for your fossil fuels or whatever that you're doing. But this is the first time when anybody went, what if we could pull it right out of the air? And by the way, when this, the rest of this water craziness continues to happen and we're about 2 or 3 years away from full-blown insanity, trust me on this. Do you know there are already companies that have devices to pull the moisture out of the air so that you'll at least have water to drink? Seriously. We are really getting into the business of what we can put into and pull out of the air. And if you haven't seen the artist rendering of this, it was going to be pretty well state-of-the-art. It's going to be the largest scale project. It was known as the Western Regional Direct Air Capture Hub. One of five local DAC projects approved for multi-million dollar subsidies. And Joe Biden did it, which is why Trump has to undo it no matter what. The problem is it's going to cost us a lot of money, and it was going to create a lot of really good jobs. And it was also going to bring, like, brainiac people into the valley, which we desperately need a few of, would be awesome. Spokeswoman Chanel Jolly said by email that Chevron's decision to withdraw from the project was made together with the U.S. Department of Energy. Yeah, we understand the code. The feds called you up and said, Trump said, get out of the cleaning up the air business stat. We're pulling our funding. In a report released late last month by former employees of the DOE, Department of Energy, lists the project as still active, but we all know. It occurred to the government that we were going to try to do something to help air quality, and they said, no, not on my watch. And the company's withdrawal sets back Kern's economic hopes of becoming a center of excellence for carbon management. Rival oil producer California Resources Corp, the CRC, began work 3 months ago in Elk Hills on a related but less ambitious activity that pull CO2 from existing exhaust stream, not directly from the atmosphere. And that's pretty smart, too. Look, if you have an area where you punch a lot of holes in the ground to get the oil out, you're leaving those holes in the ground. And if you want to store carbon forever, that's just put it down there and then cap it off, and then everybody wins. But this, like I said, the ambitious part of this was the fact that it wasn't like CRC's deal. The exhaust from the machines, and they're going to use this for everything from data centers and it's just drilling operations and everything else. And we're going to pull the exhaust gases out, take the carbon out of that, and the rest can go up into the atmosphere. This one was going to pull it right out of the air. The Jolly offered no explanation for why the company pulled out of a project it had proposed in response to a federal solicitation, which began working on in 2024. She said Chevron's withdrawal does not mean the project is unfeasible. No, nobody's suggesting that it was. Look, how many these wind energy projects did we have on the East Coast

0: that we canceled with a $1 billion and paid France in particular like $1.4 billion. And then said, no, we're going to drill for oil in those instead. This is, well, it's great. In August 2023, the DOE announced $20.6 million in preliminary awards for four direct air capture projects in Kern. Another local project added later is classified as incomplete. Chevron's share, $3 million, was intended to pay for project design work. So now, all the design, that, first of all, we're going to have to eat all of that. The brainiacs that were working on the design of this thing, we pull, that's all over with. However many people that we're going to hire. And again, we were going to get to be ground zero for something kind of cool. Would this ever take over like Texas Permian Basin or wherever you got big holes in the ground? Well, it doesn't matter now because this one got pulled. Chevron's said their project in KRN had a 30% capital outlay, suggesting the company had received close to $1 million in federal taxpayer dollars to proceed. They said it's increasingly viewed as a critical tool for compensating for emissions that can't otherwise be eliminated. Yeah, which is probably also why it kind of had to go. We are going to go take a break on that happy note. When we get back, I know we made fun of this back in the day. What is it? Red dye? One of the red dyes or something that you can't. And I don't eat a lot of candy, so I mostly don't care. But these dyes make it into a lot. The joke that I made back in the day was, are there moms out there like soccer moms that are worried about the red dye in their kids' Skittles, but they're not worried about the fact that their kids are eating Skittles? Because it seems like the dye might not be the biggest dietary challenge there. But, the fit got had, and so they had to come up with some other means of making these things bright colors. And, well, today's the day when they all hit the market. And also later, if we have time, I don't know, because Dr. Corey's coming in. President of CBS Sports said they do not have a timeline for Tony Romo's return. I thought they would just keep him sequestered until the first big game of the year and then pop him right back out there, but apparently I was wrong about that. Probably. We'll walk you through that. It's a weird, weird story. Steven, who's picking up the slack other than T.J. Watt over there at the CBS?
1: I think there's a couple guys that they've mentioned.
0: There are a couple of guys. This is getting, because who's the best one? If somebody's going to tell me about football, anything that's happened in football, I'm sorry. I want that directly from Nate Burleson. He's the best at CBS. He's crazy good. Snappy dresser. Former Seattle Seahawk. Never mind that. I think he's the best person in this CBS family to be doing this. But now they said they got Robert Turbin, who used to be a backup running back for the Seahawks.
1: Yeah.
0: He's in the CBS world. And they got some people from Westwood One, some of the radio guys, and they're moving. And so basically they're trying everybody out, which tells me they're super serious about this Tony Romo thing. Dang, man. Romo might be in bigger trouble than we thought. He's still 43 and filthy rich. He's going to be fine. We'll be right back. It's the First Look program, News Talk 96.1, AM 1230, KERN.
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3: Federal appeals court ruled the New Jersey's assault weapon law barring possession of a semi-automatic rifle is unconstitutional. The first time a federal appeals court has ruled that a state's assault weapons ban violated the U.S. Constitution's Second Amendment. So this could be a huge one for here in California. 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
0: All right, here's the thing that has become very popular. And if you're looking for a fun holiday festivity to do at your home, this is a pretty great idea. People like to decorate Christmas cookies. They're not good at it, most of them, but it's a fun thing, even with kids. You get the little bags, you know, with the frosting and whatnot, you decorate the cookies. Well, what if you're not super great at making cookies? What if you want your cookies to taste like Smith's cookies? Because of course you do. Well, they'll sell you a tub of cookie dough. Did you know that? And you just take it home and presumably, I've never done it, roll it out with like a rolling pin or whatnot, which, however that works out. And then there's the instructions, you bake it, I don't know, an hour at 4,000 1,000 degrees. I don't know how to cook. And you get it all done, and then you can let it cool a little bit, and then you could decorate your own cookies, and you get to have the artistic expression, and you're still technically eating Smith's cookies. Everybody wins. Grab a pie, grab a cake, box of donuts. It's that

0: time of year when everybody has something delicious to eat. And Smith's has been doing that since 1945. They're the bakers of Bakersfield. 8 locations to serve you. I'll see you at one of them. Smith's Bakeries.
1: And we're back.
2: We are back.
1: August is here.
2: Finally, August.
1: Pools are open.
2: Unbelievable.
1: Spray parks are open, keeping cool.
2: 4 shopping months till Christmas.
1: Speaking of that, why if you go to a big box hardware store, they have Halloween stuff out.
2: Yeah, already.
1: Seriously, come on out to California Fruit Depot. That's why we're here.
2: Please
1: we're
2: do.
1: Advertising
2: exactly.
1: For California Fruit Depot. Phenomenal shakes, smoothies, fresh fruit, nuts, vegetables.
2: Come get your nuts.
1: Yeah, come on out. But I want to thank everybody for our 4th of July fan fest that we had 20 to 25,000 people.
2: 25. The Highway Patrol estimate, I don't remember.
1: That was a good time.
2: It was amazing.
1: And the big question of the day was, why don't people carve watermelons? I mean, that is... an age-old question.
2: It is a very good question.
1: Come on out to California Fruit Depot. Let's talk about it in depth.
2: Yeah.
1: And seriously, let's start carving watermelons. Spray a little bug spray like off in there, and you're not going to attract anything.
2: Perfect.
1: It's good to go.
2: 119.
1: Google us, California Fruit Depot. Come on out. We're local.
2: See ya.
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0: Everything Stephen Miller and Robert Kennedy Jr. said in the Oval Office Monday was a lie. They have studied the connection between vaccinations and autism, and there is no connection. It's all pumped up by a funky doctor who's been discredited and a bunch of celebrities who jumped on board. The vaccinations are safe. Do not believe this administration.
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0: We are back. It is the First Look program. I'm starting to rethink this policy about having the TVs on the news all the time. That weather lady's really turned. When I first heard it, I thought it was the dumbest thing I'd ever heard in my whole life. And I kind of still do, but she's making the transition a lot easier, obviously. 7:51 in the morning on the First Look program. And I didn't know this either. I thought you had to have shoes to match your dress. She has like a purple dress, like eggplant, and like tan shoes, which I thought that was a really bold fashion risk that she was taking today. I said, good for her. Let's see what's going on in the traffics real quick. It's brought to you, of course, by King Door Company, which is your company with the pride of a lion. 39726. Because if your wife buys a dress, she's got to get matching shoes, right? Apparently that's not true. But then again, if your wife looked like that weather lady, most of us wouldn't care. We'd let them buy whatever they wanted. We have a hit and run with no injuries at Morning Drive at Nile Street. That's over in my neck of the woods. That's by not that far from Foothill High School. I mean, it's kind of fun. Don't get scared about your kid. It's far, but it's that. You turn on the Morning Drive, and if you're off of Nile Street, you hang a right, and if you go down there a couple of miles, you end up at Foothill High School. That's it. That's the whole thing. So let's all be careful. See if we all can't get where we're going.
1: We got Danny for you.
0: You got what?
1: Danny's on line one for you.
0: Why?
1: You ask him.

0: You know what? That's fair. That traffic report was brought to you by King Door Company, 397-2744. Danny, good morning. How are you?
1: Hey, good morning, Scott. Hey, I just thinking right now, I had a dream that Donald Trump was a Democrat.
0: Well?
1: And that he was trying to get us off, well, reduce the demand on fossil fuels by, you know, creating more green energy.
0: Yeah.
1: And you know, doing the electric cars, like, you know, like you and I, we have that Tesla, you know.
0: Right.
1: It works out pretty good, you know, just charge it up at home at 22 cents a kilowatt hour.
0: Do you have the battery pack on your solar?
1: Yeah, I did.
0: Okay,
1: I
0: good. Because that really, battery. Man, that I kind of hemmed and hawed on that part a little bit when I got my solar put in. But if you've got an EV, it's just you drive for free. It goes right out of your batteries, right into your car. Whenever I hear somebody's got an EV and solar, I always ask, the battery pack really makes that worth doing.
1: Yeah, it does, and I'm on LIM 1, which means I get credit back still, because this is my second house that I put solar on that I moved to, and you know, the thing is that Donald Trump was a Democrat, and that he was doing all these things, like, you know, trying to give relief to students that have been paying for student loans for 10 years and or more, and trying to reduce our fossil fuel dependency by, you know, things like that, maybe giving, you know, like having people like Jeff Bezos, who's worth $250 billion. Jeff Bezos takes a $80,000 a year salary from the company, and that's what he pays taxes on.
0: I've gotten to the point now, I can't enjoy Formula One races, because if they're anywhere near the ocean, Bezos's yacht is already parked right out there. Can't watch a single James Bond movie without paying another $3 to Amazon, even though I already have Amazon Prime, but I digress.
1: How about enforcing the anti-monopoly laws and breaking that up?
0: Forget that. The FCC just, we don't even have a rule about how many TV stations you can own anymore. We just axed that. So the oligarchy is on. In 10 years, 5 guys are going to own everything in the whole country. It's over. And by the way, here's the other thing I don't think people understand. I don't care about fossil fuels. Burn as much gas as you, I don't care. Burn coal in your backyard if you want to. I have a pickup truck at home. I guarantee you that it burns a lot more gas than whatever you drive, and I love driving that thing. My whole deal is it's a bridge to the next thing. The fossil fuel thing, I'm not saying it has got to come to a close, but it is going to at some point. And you don't want to get caught out. You have to have the next thing at the ready. And so whatever it is, whether it's electric or hydrogen or whatever the next thing is, we need to promote that. And we need to get the big brains of the world working on that, so that when we do have to, due to supply, when we have to start weaning ourselves off of the fossil fuels, we'll have the next thing ready to go and scaled up. And any attempt to slow that down right now just is really, really dumb. There's going to come a time when those windmills will be making the only power that's available. Of course, it won't matter because it'll all be going to data centers anyway, but 7:55 in the morning on the first lit program. Now, if we had it, Steve, we don't have interns anymore. We were talking about this yesterday when we were going through some of the people that we've lost over the years that used to work here. It used to be if the news people had a story about some local thing, they would send some idiot. We'd have somebody you could send out to buy Skittles. And then we could open up the Skittles. Where's Dr. Corey? Can he stop and get us some Skittles on the way to...
2: Got you Rolos last time.
0: He did get me Rolos last time. They're pretty good, too. At any rate, starting today, new versions of M&M Skittles and Starburst made without artificial food dyes are available to consumers. But by the way, day one, it's only on Amazon, because of course it is. That truck that burned up yesterday was probably full of all those Skittles and whatnot. The company spent more than a decade researching, testing, and developing new formulas and manufacturing capabilities. The company did the research with 13,000 customers over the last year about the changes. And they said they don't care about the color as long as the taste doesn't change. And I just thought, really? Guess maybe it could change a little bit. Steven, pop quiz, does a green Skittle taste different from an orange Skittle?
2: No.
0: Does a green M&M

0: them taste different than a Blue Moon?
1: No.
0: People think they do. You know that, right? Anyway, it's they came up with like beet juice and some plants and stuff for red. So basically, they're not going to. The red will be slightly. I just can't imagine anybody cares. If you're eating Skittles or M&Ms or Starburst, I don't think you're that finicky. By the way, the packaging is still really brightly colored. It's not like they're selling them by the scoop or the handful anyway. I don't think anybody's going to care about this. They did say blue was a challenge because there aren't very many blue vegetables. So they're using spirulina to help create the blue. So they also said their Skittles factory in Waco, Texas, had a hard time finding a consistent purple color using purple grape hulls. We'll have to see how it goes. In April 2025, the FDA announced plans to work with the food industry to phase out petroleum-based synthetic dyes. And that, again, I don't think anybody's eating Skittles and concerned about the dietary

0: any rate, General Mills, Nestle, Nestle, Kraft, Heinz, and Hershey all pledged to eliminate certified color additives from some or all of their products. Steven, what is my grandson's favorite color of Skittles?
1: Purple.
0: It's a trick question. He doesn't eat it. That kid does not like sweets one little bit. Doesn't.
1: My son's the same way.
0: Just doesn't care for, doesn't like candy. He doesn't have a favorite candy. He doesn't care about candy.
1: Here and there he'll get some Starburst or something, but it's very rare.
0: I think this is still a thing. You could buy a bag at Target. I think that's just the pink Starburst, which is the premier Starburst. And you get just like the one. I think that's pretty good. Because basically, if you are eating Starburst, you don't really want to eat the red ones. Those are kind of gross. Or the yellow ones or orange. Any of those. Because you just want the pink ones. So why not a whole bag of those? Which reminds me, I got to get a load up on Werther's for the road trip, too. Can't go any. Old people love it. No, Werther's are catnip for old people. Is that they should set wherever pickleball supplies are sold, they should have great big bags of Werther's. And they should do that at the Cracker Barrel, too. That's also catnip for the elderly. Just sell pickleball paddles and Werther's. You already have rocking chairs. Terrible food. All right, we're going to go take a break. It's First Look Program, News Talk 96.1 and AM 1230 KERN.
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4: Breaking news this hour from Town Hall. I'm Rich Thomason. A former executive with the Southern Poverty Law Center has been arrested. Attorney General Todd Blanche says former SPLC CFO Heidi Byrick faces bank fraud and a conspiracy charge.
5: I think as alleged in the indictment, this individual participated in the scheme. As alleged, I believe she was part of the effort to open bank accounts in completely fictitious companies' names and make payments that to individuals for reasons that were not that they were not accurate as described.
4: Byrick allegedly oversaw fraudulent donor payments to informants inside hate groups, including one with whom she allegedly had a romantic relationship and held a joint bank account with. Congo's Ebola outbreak goes from bad to worse, spreading to a sixth province where one death has been reported so far. How much is an NBA franchise worth these days? In the case of the LA Lakers, a bundle.
6: The Los Angeles Lakers are being sold to businessmen Josh Kushner and Bob Iger for $12.5 billion, the second time in just over a year. The sale, first reported by ESPN, still needs approval from the NBA's Board of Governors, and that process can take several weeks. The Lakers were valued at $10 billion last year when Mark Walter purchased a controlling stake from the Buss family. Kushner and Iger had also been involved in trying to get an expansion team for Las Vegas, but by buying the Lakers, the two do not have to wait for that decision. If it happens, expansion could take place in the 2028-29 season. I'm Marcela Sanchez.
4: Wholesale inflation cooled last month as falling gas prices reversed some of the recent price spikes. On Wall Street this hour, the Dow trading 92 points higher. The NASDAQ is up 241. 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
9: Bakersfield has stopped work on a possible sanctuary city policy. I'm Rob Archer. The idea came up after residents asked the city to limit cooperation with federal immigration enforcement. But after a packed city council meeting and strong public opposition, city officials say there will be no further work on that proposal and it is not expected to return.

0: it in a council or a committee. A former Wasco school employee has been sentenced to 2 years in prison for sexually abusing a 14-year-old student. Court records say Jose Solis pleaded no contest to sexual battery. He had been working as a counselor at Thomas Jefferson Middle School. Kern County is warning property owners, especially seniors, about an online property tax scam. The scam claims people can use a special IRS form called a 1098-SR to freeze their property taxes. County officials say that form does not exist and the claim is false. They're urging people not to give personal or financial information to websites making that promise. An Oildale couple is warning neighbors after surveillance video showed a man who had broken into their truck returning hours later wearing what appeared to be a PG&E vest. PG&E says its employees carry photo identification, and customers can call the utility to check whether someone claiming to work for the company is really on official business. Drivers through the grapevine are being warned to leave extra time. A string of crashes, truck fires, and construction has caused repeated backups on the 5 this week. All northbound lanes reopened yesterday after a semi-truck fire and an ambulance crash. And there is finally a break from the heat. Bakersfield should reach about 96 today, then around 93 tomorrow. Overnight temperatures are expected to fall into the 60s, giving homes better chance to cool down. I'm Rob Archer in the Kern Newsroom with news every half hour and when it breaks on News Talk 96.1 and AM 1230 KERN.
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0: host, Scott Cox.
1: That'll be fine. Good morning. Again, if you're just waking up, shame on you. It's 8:05. It's time to get up and get around. Let's see what's going on in the... that's basically just based on jealousy. I hope you understand that. Traffic goes like this. It's brought to you by the fine folks at Steve Holloway Painting. Call them today at 325-8520. We have another construction assist, but it doesn't say where, so let's not get too hung up about that. And we had a hit-and-run morning drive at Nile Street. So there's that. Probably some frustrated parent just dropped their kid off at school and... Or we'll never know because it's a hit and run and they fled the scene. So there's that. By the way, Steven, here's some fun homework for you to do. Have you seen these pictures they're putting up of Tony Romo where he... you never noticed it before, but he may have been drunk a lot.
2: Oh, yeah.
1: I didn't know. I keep looking at these pictures. I'm like, that guy's soused. And maybe he's got a problem, and maybe he's getting the help that he needs. I don't know. But I saw four or five pictures already this morning where he's sitting there, like, talking to somebody at some sporting event. I'm like, that dude is hammered. Dr. Corey Gonzalez is here.

0: kind of disappointed in the Jackson Brown right now. I'm still a big fan, but have you seen a picture of him lately out in public? He's had, dare we say, a little too much work done. And the problem with that is you maybe you look younger to somebody who's never seen you, but those of us who've been on this journey with you, we know how old you are because you're how old we are. It's show business. Good morning, Dr. Corey.
1: Good morning, Scott. How are you?
0: You're not going to 17 today, are you?
1: No, I'm not this morning, no.
0: Because it's radio, Dr. Corey today has the appearance of a hobo.
2: From a guy that's...
0: Like a high-end Newport Beach on, hobo, though.
2: He's blowing you away.
0: I don't think that's necessarily necessary.
1: Thank you, Steven.
0: It'll be suck up.
2: Hey, by the right over here.
1: By the way, Tony Romo's the man. I mean, he's the best guy.
0: I'm not disputing that one little bit.
1: He calls the plays before they even go out.
0: 100%. Everybody knows he's the. I don't. Yeah. And again, somebody you make a bad decision, you do. But there are a lot of red flags on this Tony Romo story. Like he had said during his, you know, arrest deal, he said, yeah, I've had all the lawyers tell me not to give you a blood sample or whatever.
1: Breathalyzer.
0: But who says that? You've talked to multiple lawyers about what to tell cops if you get pulled over drunk?
1: Well, I'm sure these guys that are high-end, big money talk in the locker room about what to do if you've had a cocktail.
0: Yeah, but he said all the lawyers I talked to. That's a guy that's been drinking at a lot of events and talk to lawyers.
1: Well, if you know, do you have to have a lawyer if you're in that neck of the woods?
0: I guess. But he said, like, previous in his life, he has spoken to many lawyers, and they've all told him, given, why are you asking lawyers for advice on what to do?
1: I mean, first of all, the guy that probably signed his contract's a lawyer.
0: You are enabling him.
1: No, I'm just saying, he has to interface with a lot of
0: attorneys. He's going to go out driving drunk again, and next time he's going to kill a school bus full of 4-year-old orphan children. That's going to be your fault.
1: I'm not defending that, no. But what I will say, I mean, I've watched his games, and this guy's got so much knowledge.
0: Oh, see, that's why when CBS said he's until further notice, you know, and I just thought they're just going to wait till football season. The first big game that CBS has, they're going to pop.

0: it back out there. But apparently it may not be true.
1: I will say his constant smirk is kind of annoying. If you notice, he looks like the Joker.
0: A little bit.
1: He's got this smirk on his face all the time.
0: But see, that's a guy who knows. He earned that smirk. You know what I mean? He knows he's earned it by knowing what he's talking about.
1: Yeah.
0: It's fine. He'll be back. I hope.
1: Well, there's really no reason now to get DUIs.
0: That's the part I don't understand.
1: Getting an Uber is so easy now. Yeah. Everybody should.
0: And especially if you're in a town like that where you're not. Why would you rent a car and do the whole knocking around Milwaukee thing?
1: Get a driver.
0: Just Uber it, man. Get a Lyft.
1: Yeah. So you're getting ready for vacation.
0: No, I'm not getting nothing. I'm ready for vacation.
1: I can sense it for me.
0: I'm going to kill somebody if I'm here for like 3 more days. I can't.
1: So you're going to go on the offense in the car with Debbie, huh?
0: 100%. That's what the Werther's are for. Take the edge off.
1: So, I thank you to Victor for our burritos this morning.
0: Victor's the man.
1: Yeah, and I talked to him actually yesterday for a while.
0: Boy, he must have been happy about that.
1: Yeah, you know, we have some good conversations. You know, he's a preacher, too, you know.
0: So am I. Yeah. I'm an ordained minister, you know.
1: Are you really?
0: Yeah.
1: Huh.
0: Yeah.
1: You just don't seem that official to me.
0: No, and what makes you think a regular minister is beneficial? That's why I did it, to point out they're all just a bunch of grifters.
1: Victor's tall and handsome and...
0: What's that about? Whoa! And I'm what? Squat and ugly?
1: I didn't say that, Scott.
0: You suggested it.
1: But he does command some presence, and he's, you know, he's a great American story, right?
0: 100%.
1: Yeah, getting all these restaurants running around. How many people do that?
0: Well, a lot.
1: Not really. Everybody's working for the man nowadays, and it's nice to see people that take little risks.
0: There's something about having your name on the...
1: Yeah, but it's hard to compete with the man.
0: Oh, especially in the food business. Victor's he's a hell of a guy.
1: And that's something that's really changed over our generations. You know, that probably in your kid, you probably had father or kids, dads that had hardware stores or pizza parlors or delis or whatever.
0: Oh, man, I miss Now Street Plumbing and Air so much. This is my favorite hang.
1: Yeah.
0: Jim Corbett, man. Then they put a Home Depot in the east side, and then that was that.
1: Well, I'm telling you, Scott, it's interesting because we've gone a certain way with, kind of poo-pooing the trade work, and everybody needs a college degree. But
0: 100%.
1: There are a lot of opportunities now for trade work.
0: I have a friend of mine who he now teaches diesel mechanics. Mm-hmm. And he's been a specialized diesel mechanic for like 30 years. That guy's, he makes a great living. And they're going around to these schools and they're trying to get, because there's no shop or auto shop or wood shop
1: anymore.
0: And they're trying to get more of these kids into the trades. And so these jobs that they are marketing directly to these kids are like $100,000 a year jobs.
1: Yep.
0: And they can't get bodies to fill the jobs because they all want to be influencers.
1: It's sad because we have about 7 million young men. They're not even in the workforce.
0: Yeah.
1: Not even trying.
0: No, they don't want to be in the workforce.
1: So they don't even count as unemployed because they're not looking for work.
0: Yeah, it doesn't count.
1: So, you know, it's interesting because there are opportunities out there.
0: Have you thought about changing, doing something with your hair color? You were really, Stephen, look at that. You were really going gray. Jamie hasn't brought this up.
1: Hey, at least I have hair, Scott.
0: That's it. I could have wanted to. It looks good. You look very distinguished.
1: Thank you.
0: You're welcome.
1: Yeah, I like that. There's a lot of opportunities for young men to get trade work. And you talk about, some of these elevator escalator mechanics are making $125,000 a year.
0: Elevator mechanic. I hadn't thought about that.
1: Electrical power line workers.
0: Not an escalator. An escalator can never break. It can only become stairs.
1: Construction building inspector, heavy equipment operators, making 88,000 sheet metal workers, electricians, aircraft mechanics, plumbers, pipe fitters, diesel, heavy
0: AC,
1: equipment.
0: AC repair.
1: HVAC,
0: These are good
1: Bakersfield.
0: Jobs. Yeah. So, but think about this going into it. If you're a young kid and you're going to borrow a bunch of money and go to college, and you're going to get out. And by the time you get out of college, the job that you went to college to get doesn't even exist anymore because AI plowed it all under. So now you got all that debt on your plate. You want to talk about a head start. You could get into one of these trade jobs and be out there killing it while all of your peers are paying off their student loans.
1: Right. And I think that's what's led to a lot of young men not being in the workforce because they're pissed off. They've got a lot of debt. Mm-hmm. You know, we've got trillions of dollars in debt for our youth, and they're not working.

0: Yeah. And they're not doing what they said they're going to do.
1: They're playing video games and on Discord, Twitch.
0: That's a problem. And another problem is the lack of drive. And a lot of them are getting their needs met through porn.
1: Yeah, here's what I said the other day, and Stephen did not understand. Not the lady that's on the screen right now, the other meteorologist. I said, when I saw her, I said, I would like to take her out to a nice seafood dinner. And Stephen thought, well, why would you? Because you're older than I am. There once upon a time, if you saw a girl that you fancied, that's how there was a process.
0: It motivates you.
1: Would you like to go out to a nice seafood dinner? And then while you're sitting there at the table, you dazzle her with your wit and charm and intellect. Yeah. And then maybe,
2: the decision I would have picked was seafood.
1: What's wrong? Seafood. Oh, I stole that from Champ Kind. I stole that from Ackerman.
0: You stole that from Fast Times at Ridgemont High.
1: I stole it, but you guys don't remember. I will take your mother, Dorothy Mantooth, out to a nice seafood dinner and never call her again. But that's
0: the Red Lobster.
1: And then, who knows? And then maybe next time you go to a movie, and then maybe you leave the movie theater, and maybe you hold hands for a little while or something, and then you walk her back, and then you get a kiss on the cheek or something. This hardcore porn, the expectations now are just, it's completely off the rails.
0: And it's instant gratification, and it's not fulfilling.
1: No, and guys have a bad reaction when that girl doesn't want to do all that stuff immediately.
0: And they haven't built up tolerance to being around people.
1: Yeah, and they also lack the skills to ask the girl out to the nice seafood dinner to begin with.
0: Right. And call Red Lobster a nice seafood dinner either.
1: I'm going to the Pacific Northwest, and I'm going to eat a lot of seafood. That's what's up.
0: Good, good. But it's interesting because the young men, and again, I don't know if I mentioned this before, I've had young men ask me, are you supposed to ask permission to get a kiss?
1: Yes. No, you just tongue out, come flying in. Of course you do, idiot.
0: Sid Scott, the man on the spectrum that has no social skills. You're supposed to pick up on the cues. You're supposed to pick up on the vibes. It's not about, kiss you? She's like, not now.
1: Exactly. And now that you said that in a creepy way, not ever. How about
0: Steven, did you ever ask a girl to kiss her?
3: No.
0: No, it's a vibe.
1: You don't
0: pick up on the cues. That's the problem. You have to be able to see these things.
1: Oh, no. Okay, we're not talking about that, but some...
2: Yeah, backtrack real quick.
1: You'll know when the time is...
0: That's what I'm saying. You don't have to ask. You're not trusting your senses if you do that.
2: That's creepy, too.
0: It is.
1: It's a weird question. But, what do you do if she's literally doing the weather at Channel 7 ABC? And you're like walking through the studio there, you holler it out at her, see what happens. Maybe she's into it. You don't know. Wow. And not that one either, the other one.
0: Wow.
2: Okay. That works.
0: Good luck with that.
1: That one's fine. What happened? Steven, is there a shift change over there? Where's the other one?
0: That's not bad, actually, Scott. I wouldn't complain about that.
1: No.
0: So, our young men, we need to be concerned about them, and they need to get out there. We have to give them confidence. And one of the things is these trade schools can give them, a shot at being successful and becoming independent and getting confidence.
1: Yeah, but the other part of it, everybody thinks they're going to be an influencer. Everybody's going to have a podcast. Everybody's got some scam that's going to keep them from having to get, calluses on their hands. And by the time you find out you were wrong, you're way behind everybody else.
0: Yeah.
1: You're going to have to do some work at some point. It's just the way it is.
0: I've been a little bit inspired seeing that young men are taking matters in their own hand. I've noticed recently.
1: Mm, yeah, they are.
0: I mean, not in that way, Scott.
1: But
0: I'm talking about seeing some of the things that have happened as far as in the In-N-Out Idaho deal. A guy, took matters and put that shooter down. Mm-hmm. In Hawaii, that congressman was yelling at those old people.
1: The kid that did the shooting, though.
0: And Santa Cruz, that kid was drowning. That guy went out to put his life on the line for him. It's nice to see men helping the innocent.
1: Oh, I thought you meant the guy that was blasting his music at the beach and the guy beat the piss out of him.
0: And he deserved it.
1: He did. I'm for that, 100%.
0: He was threatening older people.
1: I wouldn't have taken a swing at him, but I would have laughed when somebody else did it for me.
0: Did you hear what he was saying, those old people?
1: Uh-huh.
0: I'll put you in the hospital. I'll put you in the ground.
1: I said it to that one dude, that's big, giant Samoan guy.
0: Well, he pushed him and... he got what he deserved. F-A-F-O,
1: some of those
0: right?
1: locals out there in Hawaii, you don't
0: come on their
1: don't
0: turf.
1: Don't tangle with them fellas, boy. Yeah. Yeah. They take their beach security very seriously.
0: Yeah, I think he got... sometimes people have seen so many people spit in people's faces and yell at them and no consequences. Once in a while, it's good to see some consequences.
1: Nice to see it.
0: Yeah. Fafo, right?
1: Right. Bingo.
0: All right.
1: And, yeah. I just the ease with which he knocked that guy. I'm sorry. That was just...

0: helmet. And he swung a chair at him, and the guy just knocked him straight out. It's awesome. I need more of that. Just mind your P's and Q's. Can we take a break now?
1: Let's do it.
0: Could we? All right, then. You would never wear this to Channel 17.
1: Hey, this is a nice... Steve, is this a nice shirt?
2: Yeah.
1: Thank you.
0: Gosh, yeah. No, if you're wear Channel 17. Hawaii 5-0. It's a solid look. Book them, Dano. Yeah. We'll be right back. It's the shirt. First look. Shut up. It's News Talk 96.1 AM 1230 K. You're in. 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
5: Out and about with AgNet West. The California Water Resources Control Board is considering major groundwater restrictions in the Tule Subbasin unless local agencies develop their own plan to address land subsidence concerns. Officials with two local groundwater sustainability agencies say state staff discussed a possible pumping moratorium near the Fryant-Kern Canal. The proposal could include a no-pumping zone ranging from 1 to 3 miles on either side of the canal. State officials have indicated they may consider an alternative plan from local agencies if it can effectively address subsidence issues. A draft interim plan is expected in January of 2027, with state water board adoption targeted for April. California is moving to phase out the use of paraquat dichloride after all manufacturers voluntarily canceled their product registrations in the state. The California Department of Pesticide Regulation says the herbicide has been linked to potential health concerns, including thyroid issues and birth defects, as well as possible impacts on wildlife. Paraquat is one of the nation's most widely used herbicides and is restricted to licensed professional applicators. The state says there are no homeowner products or residential uses registered. California officials say the phase-out marks the state's first major pesticide cancellation effort since chlorpyrifos was removed from use in 2019. The U.S. Environmental Protection Agency is also conducting its own review of paraquat. The California Department of Food and Agriculture is accepting applications for 5 full-term positions and 1 midterm vacancy on its nursery advisory board. The board works to strengthen a relationship between CDFA and California's nursery industry by providing guidance on policies, fees, and other issues affecting nurseries and nursery stock. Members also help to facilitate communication between state and federal regulators and industry representatives. Applicants interested in serving on a board must submit a resume and completed appointment questionnaire to CDFA by September 24th. With today's Out and About report, I'm Lori Boyer for AgNet West.
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0: Yeah, this is way better than Jackson Brown. It's just the way it is. Welcome back to the First Look program, News Talk 96.1 AM 1230. 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Get you one, seriously. Don't wait to win the lottery. Get it done. Get it done now. We got a collision on Tupman Road. Oh my God, I know right where that is. That's out there, Taft adjacent. In a construction assist, but it doesn't say where, so this is fine. Apparently, Dr. Corey had quite the chore getting to the station today. Everybody's really torn up about it. Good morning again.
1: Good morning, Scott. It is back to school. You can feel it.
0: Yeah, it doesn't affect me because I leave so early, but if you regular time, yeah, when school comes back, add 5-10 minutes to your commute.
1: Yep, it sure is. And parents need to reassure their kids that this change is normal, it's good, and change is a part of life, right?
0: Yep.
1: And you trust your kids' ability to adapt to change.
0: Yep.
1: Do not catastrophize. Do not show a lot of fear or anxiety. Keep your anxiety in check.
0: Yeah. Is that easy to do, though, for if you were feeling fear or anxiety or whatnot on behalf of your kid? They're going to pick up on that you're a world-class actor.
1: Oh, yeah. I mean, even you think about it, everybody picks. I mean, even animals pick up on it, right?
0: Hunter, I guarantee you animals do.
1: Yeah.
0: If your stress levels are higher, well, now your dog is going to know about, not your dog, but a real dog is going to pick up on that immediately.
1: Hold on, not a real. Did you happen to see Bakersfield, was it Family Magazine or whatever?
0: Yeah,
1: it is?
0: I threw up in my own mouth.
1: Yeah, Holly Coco was acknowledged, so.
0: Yeah. Yeah. And you mentioned the Fiji water thing, and that's when I, a little bit.
1: Holly Coco's only drank Fiji water. You're right. You said that, and I didn't, you know. Then
0: I can't get my
1: Jamie confirmed it.
0: My dogs get most of their water out of the pool.
1: But she's amazing. She does.
0: No, you can't stop them. I talked to my vet. I said, this dog drinks a grip of water out of the pool. And he said, it won't hurt her. She's got a whole, there's two other bowls of water for her convenience.
2: I have a cat that prefers the toilet water. Yeah. And we have purified water all over the house.
0: Yeah.
1: You guys.
0: They're animals. They're going to process it, and they're going to live exactly the same amount that any other animal would.
2: We tried.
1: I gave you some Fiji water too, right? Yes, I want you to try that, and then go drink out of the toilet bowl. Tell me there's not a difference.
0: It's hard to argue with dogs and cats.
1: So any rate, and checking with your kids, you know, these first couple of weeks.
0: Just tell them you love them on Facebook. Don't talk. Don't ever have a conversation with your kid. Do it. Play it all out on social media. You need to teach
1: Text
0: them immediately.
1: Them, right?
0: Yeah. All personal communications need to be done in a public forum.
1: Yeah.
0: Well, by all means, ever sit down and tell your kids you're proud of them or you love them. That's for social media.
1: Yeah, don't listen, audience. Please sit down, have a ritual, check in with them at dinner, whatever it may be, your special time, and see how they're doing. And by the way, just checking in, letting them know you care about their security is more, just that whole context of doing that is more than what you say. I mean, you're showing you care about them.
0: And by the way, if you're any kind of a parent, you spend any amount of time with your kids, you're going to know when something's off.
1: You ought to.
0: And ask them.
1: Yeah.
0: And when they go, nothing, no, come on, what's going on?
1: Yeah.
0: And if you have a good relationship with your kids, they are going to tell you what's going on.
1: And part of, you know, teaching them, if they have a conflict or there's bullying issues or wherever it's security needs or insecurities, wherever it is, you know, talk to them about conflict resolution skills without violence, right? Find appropriate time to talk, you know, I mean.

0: First of all, identify what the problem is and what your need is. Find an appropriate time to talk. Throughout your disclaimer, I'm not here to cause any problems. Just want to resolve this. Express your needs appropriately. Don't do it in a crowd. Do it one-on-one.
1: Oh, obviously if you do it one-on-one. Have all of your interpersonal communications with all people in person, up close, privately. You're forming bonds with human beings that you're never going to get on social media. Sit down with real people and have real conversations.
0: And you can role play with them and teach them assertiveness and
1: boundaries. I'm not doing that.
0: Really?
1: No, I can't do role playing.
0: Okay.
1: I'm in the union.
0: That's not what I've heard.
1: I told you that in confidence, Jamie.
0: It's Richard.
1: Wow. Another Richard Bean reference. We'll be right back. It's the First Look program. It's News Talk 96.1, AM 1230, streaming live on the internet at kernready.com.
2: With SRN News, I'm Bob Agnew in Washington. Shippers, including FedEx and UPS, enacted as customs brokers, for those imported packages and received tariff refunds from the U.S. government, have now started to pass on those refunds to the customers who originally paid them. In February, as you may recall, the Supreme Court struck down sweeping tariffs implemented by President Trump and also ordered the government to return the tariffs have collected. White House Press Secretary Caroline Leavitt says she's leaving her post to spend more time raising her two children, a boy who is 2 years old and a three-month-old child she had earlier this year. She is expected to remain a close advisor to President Trump. Tons of aid from regional partners and the U.S. has begun to roll into Colombia as the search for survivors in the rubble of that powerful earthquake grow more desperate. Still hoping to find survivors, the quake happened on Monday. This is SRN News.
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4: I'm Rob Archer. New court records detail six complaints a Tehachapi school administrator is accused of failing to report. Investigators say Roxanne Romero received complaints between 2023 and 25 about inappropriate behavior by a former PE teacher. Five elementary age girls were identified as possible victims. Police say Romero ruled complaints unsubstantiated, but investigators say the district's review appeared incomplete. She's facing two misdemeanor charges of failing to report suspected child abuse. A Bakersfield murder trial has ended in a mistrial on the main charge. Jurors deadlocked on first-degree murder in the case of Rafael Estrada, who admitted cutting his estranged wife's throat in front of two of her children. And Bakersfield is getting a break from the triple-digit heat. I'm Rob Archer in the Kern Newsroom with news every half hour and when it breaks on News Talk 96.1 and AM 1230 KERN. Nice.
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2: 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Yet, Zach Scrivener's mother, who was in the house that infamous night in Tehachapi, she's still on the school board, and she, according to the sheriff, committed a crime.
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0: hangs heavy on my mind.
1: I'm so glad Stephen has to see this too. I'm tired of suffering in silence alone.
0: And the world's all right with
1: me. We're back. It's the First Look program. We're joined on the program by the gopher from Caddyshack. Let's see what's going on in the, we did some stuff happen during the break. Traffic reports brought to you by King Noor Company, your company with the pride of a lion. 397-2744. We got a traffic hazard, the west escape ramp in the center divider. What? Somebody found a way, a new and creative way to crash. We got a collision on Tupman Road. And we got a Caltrans. There's a lot of Caltrans maintenance. We got five of those going on. So just be careful. Don't be on your phone. Have your hands on the wheel. Pay attention. You're going to be fine. Dr. Corey is still here. There's a lot of light on the Werther's today. It's fine. But I'm going to have to go get an, auxiliary.
2: That is not enough for your trip, huh? That's a
1: pretty... Dude, it's 1,400 miles? That's a lot. Yeah, I don't know what the Werther's per mile rate is, but it's high.
2: Yeah. That's going to be close.
1: I'll just have to keep. Yeah. The problem is I gave Burdick the safe combination.
2: Okay, I see it's open right now.
1: So there's no Werther's left.
2: You got to save up. Scott's between now and you know, and
1: but
2: the
1: see,
2: future.
1: You're the guy who told me that you need fresh Werther's, so...
2: That's true.
1: It's not the worst thing I've had to go. If I have to go to Target, it's not the worst thing to grab a bag of Werther's. But that won't get me to the Oregon border.
2: No, you're right. I didn't realize. Yeah. Okay. I thought you had your own little stockpile in there.
1: I did. But again, and now that everybody has the combination to the safe, it kind of negates having a safe.
2: True.
1: But it's full of snacks. And there are people who work here who can't afford to feed themselves or have shelter or automobiles. And so you feel kind of bad. So... You make snacks available to people.
2: Well, I trust your ability to navigate that, Scott.
1: Yeah, I'm just pretty good at that.
2: Yeah, it's good to stop once in a while anyway. Some of those
1: we have learned how to travel like old people. It's the best.
2: There's a beef jerky that comes out of Bakersfield, and it's called, I forget the first name, but someone's grandpa. It's like
1: Carson's grandpa.
2: Oh, there you go.
1: Oh, it's good beef jerky. Isn't that good? Solid.
2: The pepper's awesome.
1: I would get some to take on the trip, but I like buying that stuff from local places.
2: Carson's grandpa. Cool.
1: And
2: it's out of Bakersfield, right?
1: Yes.
2: Yeah, I've had it a few times. Jamie likes it a lot.
1: Got it to a fast trip.
2: Yeah, and she was telling me about the fashion thing I told you, right? The beige shoes make them look like they have longer legs.
1: The girl in question has got her legs are plenty long in whatever color is, and I already took note of that.
2: Yeah.
1: Yeah. They go all the way down to the ground.
2: You like that?
1: Yeah. She's not. You saw her. She's not another track. If you're gonna listen to, there's nothing wrong with having, you know, people get dressed up nice. Steven, are we gonna hear from Elena Russ today?
3: Negative.
1: I thought she was gonna do a victory lap. It's gonna be so nice all week. And day before yesterday, she said she would be back today when she got the. But sometimes when you gotta get back in the groove of getting three little girls to school.
2: Yeah.
1: Yeah. I mean, you've done that, but they weren't your girls. It was a whole different situation with the van and all that. But she's probably going to take a couple of more days to get used to that.
2: I'm excited to be running your show next week, Scott. Monday, Tuesday, and Wednesday, I will be guest hosting the First of the
1: I'm excited, too. I'll be listening every day.
2: We got a group coming in, too.
1: Oh, God. Yeah, I'm kidding. I won't be. I have to. When I get out of work, I don't.
2: You're not going to be listening.
1: I unplug completely.
2: You know who's on my side.
1: Completely disconnect. Yeah.
2: You know who my guest will be, though.
1: No.
2: Okay.
1: Yes, and I'm totally comfortable with that. So, will one of them be Bruce Springsteen?
2: Not Bruce, no.
1: But the ghost of Clarence Clemens?
2: No.
1: Little Steven. Steven Van Zandt?
2: No. But we will have Lauren Holcomb coming in.
1: Of course you will.
2: Yeah. We'll have Gabby coming in.
1: Of course you will.
2: Anthony Vasquez.
1: So basically, Channel 17 is just going to rotate through the studio.
2: Hey, they were so excited to come in.
1: She better be wearing beige shoes.
2: Yeah. So, and also, we got Quan Louie coming in.
1: Well, he's your business partner.
2: And Rick Montoya from Montoya's Physical Therapy.
1: So basically, everybody you could beat out of discounts.
2: And Victor was going to come in.
1: Exactly.
2: He's doing a wedding, so.
1: He's officiating a wedding?
2: He's officiating
1: a wedding. I've done that.
2: Yeah, it's a good term. That's hard to believe.

0: wouldn't feel that official.
1: If you're getting married and you got an open bar, and I've never taken any money
0: from you. What do you wear when you officiate a wedding? And how many have you done?
1: Two.
0: Really?
1: Yeah.
0: What'd you wear? Did you wear a top hat or something?
1: No, it's not a formal. One of them was out in the middle of the desert, a bunch of motorcycle people.
0: Didn't you say you had a tux?
1: Yeah, I have a tux. I gave it away, though. I took it to Goodwill.
2: Have you played dodgeball in it?
1: Played dodgeball in it one time. Cut the legs off to show off the sporting the legs.
0: That's classy, Scott.
1: Don't ever do that, buddy. Because they're made out of very slippery material, and the ball hits you, and you try to catch it, and it just slides. And don't ever play dodgeball in a tuxedo. That's not something that even crossed my mind. I don't have. It doesn't cross most people's.
0: Thanks
1: mind.
0: Thanks for that valuable information, Scott.
1: You're welcome.
0: So, parents, don't be afraid to check with your kids. And like I said before, role play a scenario. If they're worried about something, you can talk to them about how to approach, what to say, when to address.
1: I'll be the crack dealer. You be the kid standing out. So, hey, you want to buy some crack?
0: Yeah.
1: And then your kid says, no, crack is whack. End of role play.
0: Okay. Well, unfortunately, we have too much of that. And it's going down, which is good. The problem with fentanyl is decreasing, which is great. And we can need to continue with that. Because you can't function on that stuff. I mean, our homeless issue, look at what percentage are you...
1: I just don't even get me started. I just don't understand. I don't know. I don't understand the genesis on these things. Like, how did somebody get you to try fentanyl?
0: Well, it wasn't consenting most of the time.
1: Who's putting fentanyl in your cocaine or putting fentanyl in your...
0: Well, that's what the cartel's cutting it.
1: It's scary and it's horrible, but I don't understand it.
0: A physiological addiction that, you get addicted to. Yeah. And it's interesting because a lot of these chemicals come from China, right?
1: Mm-hmm.
0: And, going over there. And it's interesting when you think about, sort of the geopolitical stuff about China. Who wants America to be weaker, right?
1: Yeah.
0: Is it China?
1: We're not decent customers anymore, so yeah.
0: Yeah, yeah. So, just some of the things are interesting that are coming to our country.
1: Yeah, but again, we are really quick in this country to blame cartels and blame other countries. We never look in the mirror and say, we got a really bad substance abuse problem in this country.
0: Well, Scott, you got to cover both sides, but there's 80,000 people died.
1: Yeah, but that's like a fat person blaming Pizza Hut. It's called supply and demand. They're sending these drugs because we'll buy them and ingest them.
0: But we didn't even know we're ingesting fentanyl. It can come in Ativan, Xanax.
1: Somebody is intentionally taking fentanyl.
0: It's amazing the amount of people I've seen. Scott, my practice have been affected by this, and people did not know they were taking it. Mm-hmm. So we've cut back on it, which is great. And again, 80,000 Americans, you can't, sugarcoat that and say that's not a big, that's a huge deal.
1: Yeah, but look at the number of them that are dying all of the time. How do you get new customers into that wheel there? I just don't.
0: Well, I think they're losing a lot of money right now, which is a good thing.
1: Yeah.
0: So, anyhow, that's going on, and parents need to talk to their kids about these things and about what experimenting with things is, and if you have an addiction genetic in your family, you need to talk to the kids about that. Uncle Larry's got an addiction issue. You're going to find out in high school whether you can have a beer or two without being a blow it or passing out. Yeah.
1: I've had to tell Oliver, Grandma hits. That lady's got a short fuse. Watch out, and hope that he doesn't end up.
0: That was on Debbie's side?
1: I'm telling you, her. Yeah, okay. That's a violent woman.
0: Yeah. So, and if you're at, and also preparing your kids, if administrators or teachers or even a big friend to sort of, consult with about your situation, it's a part of figuring it out. And our kids need to figure it out. And the only way they'll figure it out, Scott, is exposure. Do not let your kid avoid going to school. Don't allow your kids to
1: avoid. That's an option for some kids?
0: Yes, it is.
1: Wow. Yeah. I'm trying to picture Scott, running that past my mom.
0: I was just talking about 7 million young men between 25 and 50 years old that aren't even in the workforce. They're sitting in front of a computer all day.
1: I'm just picturing telling my mom I'm stressed out and I don't want to go to work today. Yeah. And so now I have to hop to school with my mom's foot stuck in my butt like Chuck Berry.
0: Well, these parents are funding a lot of these young men that are living in their homes.
1: Oh, no. These parents have to put up with it. I don't get it.
0: Yeah. And so, the more they're isolated, the more anxiety they're going to get. And I just want to say, I was talking to JR in the break. JR had a guest on it, a licensed marriage and family therapist, who's my niece and godchild, Sierra Brown. I heard her the first time she did his show, and I heard her yesterday. What a great trajectory to see someone growing and doing better. And the only way do that...
1: Well, if you were better at your job, you wouldn't need her.
0: If you...
1: But apparently you need like a supplemental. You're like the Aflac of the, You're not getting the job done. Well, let's bring us these in.
0: I have my loyalties to certain shows, Scott.
1: Right. And

0: So, but anyway, she just to see someone's trajectory when they get started and they get better and they get exposure, and it's fun to watch. Give kids size.
1: Yes.
0: Yeah. So you want your kids to get out there and get exposure, whether it's dating or whether it's socializing or whatever it's doing. Do not let them isolate.
1: I would settle for my kid to stop telling me more stuff I have to bring to him up there in Portland. The car is already full. And now we're taking guitars and amplifiers. And could you bring my Army of Darkness poster? We already had to switch from a car to a larger car for the trip. Mm. Haul more stuff.
0: Well, I'm glad you're going to be able to hang out and get to see him.
1: I'm really looking forward to it. Yeah. We're going to take a...
0: Your boy can play.
1: Is it okay if we take a break?
0: Let's do it.
1: Thanks.
0: And Brett can play the guitar, man.
1: Yeah. He's pretty adept at that. AI is... There's virtuosity is a dead sport. Don't get good at anything anymore. AI will make up the difference.
0: Do not listen to Scott Cox.
1: I'm going
0: to
1: come over there and hit you right in the head.
0: Be your best.
1: Right in the gray mullet. Steven, are you not... He thinks I'm kidding. There's so much gray in there. We'll be right back. It's the First Look program, News Talk 96.1 and AM 1230. You look like Christopher Walken. 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
1: I was bragging to a friend of mine the other day. I do that. I brag to friends. I'm not above that kind of behavior. At any rate, they had cracked a tooth, and they needed some help with that, and they were upset because their dentist couldn't get them in until like later in the week or something. And I said, have you ever heard of Capital Dental Group? And tell me more. They can get you in at 5 o'clock. And by the way, the guy did. He called and they got him in at 5 o'clock after work because he couldn't take time off of work to get that done. And they do that. They will get you in on the weekends. Now, that's all well and good. 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

0: It's easy to talk about how much, like, music sucks now and there's no more good rock and roll, but people used to be so good at it that the bar is impossible to clear. You can't do that anymore, and that's a real problem. It's 8:52. Dr. Corey's still here for some reason. Traffic goes a little something like this. It's brought to you by King Door Company, your company with the pride of a lion. Something at the West Escape Ramp, northbound. Yeah, I guess that makes sense. But it says it's in the center divider. It's, I don't know. It's a mess down there. Just be careful. It's a lot better than that ambulance-related thing yesterday. It is just crazy. We got a collision on Tupman Road. That's not going to affect your commute unless you're headed to Bechtel Petroleum 34R. Been there many times. We got a bunch of Caltrans construction out there. So there you go. Dr. Corey Gonzalez is here with his Skechers. And he said this during the break, that you have to get the Skechers with the pretend laces.
1: Oh, yeah. You don't want to look like you can't tie your own shoes.
0: But anybody's going to look at those and know those are pretend laces. That's even sadder.
1: Well, you wouldn't have known unless I told you.
0: I would have known I have the Skechers.
1: Yeah, you have some.
0: You buy Skechers so you can step in. I got some when I had my shoulder surgery.
1: Yeah.
0: Because you can't tie shoes with one hand and don't think I didn't try. But do you think anybody's going to look at that and go, oh, what a loser, and then go, oh, wait, it's got laces?
1: They are so comfortable.
0: That's what old people say about clothes and shoes in particular.
1: Well, you're right with me, buddy.
0: I'm right there.
1: And my brother turned me on these. He started sending my birthday, which is coming up. I'll be doing your show my birthday, by the way.
0: Oh, my God.
1: These gray hairs are...
0: How many are you going to be?
1: I'm going to be 63.
0: Wow.
1: Yeah.
0: Wow.
1: So I'm going to be older than you for a little bit.
0: Yeah.
1: You're 62, right?
0: Thanks.
1: Yeah.
0: Yes.
1: Yeah.
0: Did I not tell you I'm going on a long drive and I didn't take Werther's? That's how you know somebody's over 60.
1: We're Skechers.
0: Just, and I will say this, though. One of the many good things about being bald is you don't have gray hair.
1: I guess so.
0: It's one thing you take off the table.
1: But I notice you're preoccupied with that. You talk a lot about hair. I'm interested in why.
0: Was that
1: a loss for you?
0: No, I would, even if I could grow, but I would still be bald.
1: Did you just decide just to shave it off?
0: Yes, I
2: have. Started bleaching the tips.
0: I went on a motorcycle trip.
2: I have pictures of that, too.
1: Hold on, I want to hear this. See, what'd you say?
2: Yeah. Yeah. You used to have bleached hair.
0: Yeah.
1: Really? And you're talking about, that's interesting.
0: Yeah, I lost
1: it. So you're projecting a lot of stuff today.
0: 100%. No, as soon as I got a bald spot, I just shaved it all off.
2: It's all right, Scott. We love you.
0: I know you do. What's not to love? But people who age gracefully.
1: Yeah.
0: It's the best.
1: Yeah.
0: That's Emmylou Harris is just the most beautiful woman. And her hair started going gray, and she just let it. She never.
1: Right.
0: And she just got prettier as she went.
1: Right.
0: And then you see, like, Jackson Brown, and you're like,
1: well, you turn on Jackson.
0: Mike Campbell. No,
1: he was good to you, too.
0: I saw him. He was doing a tribute to some other
1: musicians. He showed you all his guitars. He spent time with you.
0: Well,
1: and now you're turning on him.
0: I just wish I know how old he is, and he should look that old. You know? Like, I love it.
1: Let Jackson be Jackson. Don't react to people. You focus on what you have control over.
0: It just didn't go well, I think. No, it's just... So I guess you don't notice when, like, plastic surgery goes really well, but then, like, sometimes when it doesn't, mm-hmm. You know what I mean?
1: You notice that a lot.
0: Oh, yeah.
1: Yeah.
0: Scary.
1: You know, it's always good, Scott, to focus on what you have control over.
0: Right.
1: Focus on your gratitude.
0: Yes.
1: And focus on being present.
0: Oh, well, I'm present.
1: If you're highly reactive to
0: until this
1: things,
0: time tomorrow, then I will be notably unpresent. So.

0: I want you to be wherever you're at. I want you to have both feet in.
1: Oh, dude, see, that's the whole point. And I said this before. I like to drive across the country as opposed to flying, because planes make strangers of us all. If you drive across the country, you could stop at little diners, little local businesses, and you can meet regular people, and you could get a feel for what people are like in different places. Airplanes, you get off the plane, you're at the airport, you go from there to a hotel. That's the hospitality industry. You don't meet real people in that. You ever been in just a weird part of the country and thought, I really like it here?
0: Yeah, but when you start going, I remember I did a segment in Oklahoma City, and I remember my in-laws were driving to Oklahoma for a reunion, and I remember how long it took them to get there.
1: Mm-hmm.
0: And I remember getting there, and I'm thinking, man, that's a long time. So it depends on your time. If you have the time, do it.
1: That's what I'm doing.
0: Yeah, but if you don't have, you know, time is a factor. If you don't have the time, then flying is very efficient.
1: So vacation is not about efficiency, not one little bit.
0: Well,
1: we have 3 or 4 extra days built into this for like float time. You want to do this? We'll go do this.
0: It's good to enjoy the process. It's not always about the destination. It's good to enjoy the process. I agree with that. So wherever you're at, you know, try to enjoy the local stuff, as we were talking about before.
1: 100%.
0: Yeah.
1: Oh, I will not eat at a chain restaurant, no matter what state or I'm in. I won't.
0: Good. Good. We ought to all, you know, support our local restaurants here in town. And
1: yeah,
0: I think you and I pretty much do
1: some version of Victor's probably in Portland somewhere, and I'm going to find it.
0: Good. That's what we want to do. You want to support those local things. But yeah, no matter what you do, Scott, you want to be present. You want to see things and smell and taste and feel and, you know, make some memories with Debbie. And, you know, come back and see Brett and spend some quality time with him. And, you know, that's going to be good stuff. So I'm glad you had that opportunity.
1: I'm looking forward to it.
0: And you'll know your show will be in good hands with me.
1: Yes, that's the thing for sure.
2: And I'll take good care of your car while you're gone.
1: And Steven will take care of my cars.
0: Wait a minute. Is he taking your truck?
1: My daughter's going to live in my house.
2: I'm going to park it at his house like I usually do and just...
0: Okay, so I parked it.
1: Yeah, it's
0: truck.
1: Half the time I go, Steven's truck's parked in front of my house.
2: I was going to return it Sunday, but I forgot he won't be back for another week, so...
1: Katie will... Now, you know what? Katie won't rat you out either. She wants you to go, come on, go on, come back later. I will.
0: Yeah.
1: Thanks for doing your bit. So
0: you got it.
2: Yeah. We'll have fun.
0: And Steve and I will have a great time next week.
1: Well, it's supposed to be fun. Yeah. That's kind of the point.
2: We'll be present, like you said.
0: Yes, we will.
2: Jeez.
1: And I know there's a target. Okay, once you get across the Oregon, before you get to Ashland, there's a big Target right there on the side of the highway. And they'll sell us more where there's. So if we run out. Yeah. And my wife.
0: Local shops, huh?
1: Yeah, those little. Shut up. Those little places. There's a million of them where they sell like local honey.

0: Not just there.
1: But you got to soak it up because once the cloud, once it goes gray, like your hair, it is going to stay that way for a considerable
0: I can't defend myself on radio.
1: It looks good. It's not
0: Steven, is my hair gray?
2: No.
0: Gosh, Scott. See, you 100%. Said, I can tell people about all the zits you have on your chest right now, right? Look at your pimples.
1: That's,
0: my
1: that's a superfluous
0: But see, they can't
1: nipple.
0: See it, so I can say all this
1: that's
0: stuff.
1: That's not a zit.
0: Make it up.
2: You should really get that looked at.
1: It's not my
0: only phone. Stuff you can do on radio. You need to get on YouTube so we can clarify this stuff.
1: That's
0: all the other guys are doing.
1: It's not going to happen.
0: We need to.
1: Hell will freeze over long before. All right, good luck next week. Have fun.
0: All right, you too.
1: Good time we had, Bile. The restians, get out there and get your choring done and whatnot. It's going to be kind of weird and muggy today, so get after it. It's the first lick program and all that. You get tired, pull over. You get hungry, eat something. Stay classy. Peace out.
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4: News this hour at Town Hall. I'm Bob Agnew in Washington. There are some concerns being raised by both parents and doctors over those new White House directives on vaccinations.
5: Earlier this week, President Trump said the plan is to separate childhood vaccinations.
6: At 1 year, you should have five separate visits for vaccines rather than getting them all in the same day.
5: Health experts say vaccination rates are likely to fall because parents will need to take children to more appointments. There is also concern over the financial cost. Vaccine makers will need to build new manufacturing plants capable of producing millions of extra doses. Individual shots have not been marketed separately in the U.S. for decades. I'm Lisa Dwyer.
4: White House Press Secretary Karoline Leavitt says she's leaving her post to spend more time raising her two children, a little boy who's 2 years old and a three-month-old daughter. Next question is, who will take her place?
7: With news, Karoline Leavitt is leaving her post in the Trump administration as White House Press Secretary, names being floated as to who might replace her. Reportedly on the list, Alina Haba, the former acting U.S. attorney for New Jersey, Breitbart Washington Bureau Chief Matthew Boyle, and Katie Miller, a former aide to Elon Musk at Doge and the wife of Deputy Chief of Staff for Policy Stephen Miller. Also in the mix, Principal Deputy Press Secretary Anna Kelly.
4: That is Laura Winters reporting. The dog days of summer are taking a bite out of Europe this year. Large parts of Western Europe sweltering as Britain and France experience their fifth heat wave of the season. Forecasters predict temperatures could reach 100 degrees in central and southeast England. That would make it the hottest days of the year. France, meanwhile, seeing temperatures as high as 104. Abnormally, for both of these countries, as neither actually depend on air conditioning, it is very rarely used outside of shops and offices. More at townhall.com.
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10: New court records are giving a clearer picture of the complaints Tehachapi school administrator is accused of failing to report. I'm Rob Archer. Investigators say Roxanne Romero received six documented complaints between 2023 and 25 about inappropriate behavior by a former PE teacher. Five elementary age girls were identified as possible victims. The reports range from favoritism toward girls to allegations of kissing and inappropriate touching. In one case, a student said she was threatened with suspension if she would not sit in the teacher's lap for a picture. Police say Romero ruled complaints unsubstantiated, but investigators say the district's review appeared incomplete. Romero faces two misdemeanor charges of failing to report suspected child abuse. She's been on administrative leave. A Bakersfield murder trial has ended without a verdict.

0: Verdict on the main charge. Jurors deadlocked yesterday on first-degree murder in the case of Rafael Estrada, who admitted cutting his estranged wife's throat in front of two of her children. The judge declared a mistrial on the murder charge. Prosecutors will now have to decide whether to try that one again. Estrada was accused of killing Taylor Estrada at an East Bakersfield home in May of last year. He was arrested after a police chase and has remained in custody. A patient being taken by ambulance died after the ambulance crashed into a Caltrans truck on the 5 yesterday. The ambulance was carrying a patient while CPR was underway when it hit the Caltrans vehicle in a freeway closure near the escape ramp. CHP says the patient was pronounced dead before a medical helicopter could take off. And the triple-digit heat has finally broken. Bakersfield expected to reach about 96 today and around 93 tomorrow, with the overnight lows dropping into the 60s. I'm Rob Archer in the Kern Newsroom with news every half hour and when it breaks on News Talk 96.1 and AM 1230 KERN.
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3: From the White House to White Lane, where wokeness goes to sleep. Now embracing his Trump era, Bakersfield's conservative voice, it's time, your host and my dad, Terry Maxwell.
4: Well, we're here. It is Thursday. We're all set for tomorrow being Friday, and then springboarding into a very nice weekend. JR came in this morning and said, well, 2 days down. It's like, did you go on vacation or something? He's talking about school. He has a young lady who goes to Stockdale Christian, and I've got a grandson that goes to BHS, so I know what he's talking about. I thought it was a much calmer day today because, you know, that first day, you know, got to get out, got to get the pictures and all that kind of stuff. And once they get there, they don't do much. I mean, when my grandson explained to me what he did when he got to school yesterday, it was kind of like, oh, so the teacher's got another day off, huh? But that doesn't happen in private schools. That usually happens in the public schools where, you know, the teachers are... Well, I just want to get to know the kids. So, nomination papers. I had this on yesterday. I rebooted it today, and nothing has changed. Yet yesterday, I believe, was the last day that anybody in Ward 3 could actually file papers and become a bona fide candidate. They already had four with their nomination papers certified, and there were two more. They were waiting to verify signatures on one, and the other one had pulled papers, but they hadn't come back. Otherwise, we know who's running in all these different races. Mercy Pena is going against Eric Arias. I know Mercy very well. She would make a great city council person. She's really, really, really smart, but tenacious, really hard worker. And then you've got Ryan Kroll. We're going to have him on the show tomorrow. Up against Bob Smith, and you know, I'd like to say anybody but Bob, but I think Ryan Kroll would actually make also a very, very good city council. We could have a big turnaround. We could in 2027 have a huge turnaround in our city council. Get rid of some of the people that have been causing all the problems and creating controversy where there didn't need to be any. Manpreet Kaur is going against Angie Valdez. I'm going to the GBRA, that stands for Greater Bakersfield Republican Assembly, meeting tonight over at Hodel's. If you want to go, you can go and pay, I think, $5 and sit and listen. If you want dinner, get there at 6, you can get Hodel dinner. But Angie Valdez will be there tomorrow tonight, so I will hook up with her and see if we can get her in sometime next week. Because I'm a little full on, actually, if she wanted to come in, I could probably slip her in for a half hour, but it's also dependent upon what kind of jobs they have and their availability. So we'll see what's going to happen there. We're going to have Ron Ryan coming in after the bottom of the hour break. I have a couple things I want to definitely do before we get there. So I would like to go ahead and play a audio, of course, it's a video when you pull it up on your computer. But this is Dasha Burns again. She's the one that she's blonde. She's got to do something with her hair. I mean, this lady's got to do something with her hair because her hair is just it looks like strands of straw that are on her head, and she brushes them way back. And then her eyes, verify this, JR. Her eyes are set kind of far apart, are they not? I mean, they're just to the very edges of her face. She's talking with Tom Homan, and you know, I know Tom very well. I've had many, many conversations with Tom on and off the microphone. He's just a great guy. He and I worked very hard to get a particular item to the president in 2020, and so as I say, I know Tom real well. I would not want

0: I would want not want him to be too hard on her, and he isn't, but he is very factual. So by the end of this, I think you'll kind of, it's more visual than it is auditory, her suddenly realizing that, you know, the kind of the light bulbs go on for her. She is with Politico, so Tom going in and talking to somebody from Politico is an interesting concept in the first place. So if that's queued up, let's go ahead and play it.
1: Let's try that.
2: Yeah, I think President Trump would actually love that nickname, but you haven't reached the pace of Obama administration deportations. Are you frustrated by that?
3: Well, we got to remember how Obama administration counted those numbers, and I knew because I was running enforcement removal operations. They took Border Patrol apprehensions, handed them to ICE, and ICE did the removal, so ICE claimed the removal. So we got to understand that number. It's a play with numbers. But right now, we're facing unprecedented assault on immigration enforcement. We got more sanctuary cities than ever before. We got more governors and mayors pushing back. And it causes less efficiency. We're swimming uphill, but even though we got all these, you know, roadblocks in front of us, we're getting through it. And again, we got three times as many criminals arrested as Biden did. So we're doing well, but we can do much better if we didn't have the sanctuary cities doing everything they can to prevent us from doing this job.
2: There is resistance, and especially in a lot of these blue cities. Like, how far are you willing to go to tamp down that resistance from local and state officials?
3: If they cross the line, they get arrested. I mean, I've been clear from day one. They can hate ICE, shame on them, because the men and women of ICE are making this country safer every day. They can disagree with our policies. You have that right. You can protest. You have your First Amendment rights, but you can't cross that line. And I've said that from day one. You can't knowingly impede a federal law enforcement officer. That's a felony. You can't knowingly harbor and conceal an illegal alien from ICE. That's a felony. And you certainly can't put hands on an ICE officer. So when you cross the line, I don't care who you are. For 4 years, all we heard is President Trump. No one's above the law, including President Trump. Well, guess what? Members of Congress aren't above the law either. Either are judges who sneak an alien out the back door and commit impediment. I applaud people that want to protest. You got the right. I had 1,000 protesters at my house. Have at it. You know, you can show up my house and protest. You're not going to change what I'm doing or who I am, and I'm not going anywhere. I'm going to continue doing the job. But you can't cross that line. That's the message we're trying to send. But with the rhetoric coming from members of Congress, senators and congressmen, comparing ICE to terrorists, Nazis, you know, calling them the Gestapo. When members of Congress do that openly, then you got these nuts out in the community that say, okay, well, if a member of Congress can attack them, that just gives me more. Now I'm emboldened. I can take action against ICE. Like we saw what happened in Alvarado with armed incursion. What happened when a guy went to the Border Patrol facility in Texas and started shooting up the building. This rhetoric emboldens people to take violent actions. And I said for 2 months, and the media called me a fear monger, and I was making threats. The rhetoric doesn't tap down. Lives are going to be lost. Because I've seen this play out before in my 40 years, and it happened. I wish it didn't happen. I wish I was wrong. And I don't think it's over until the people on the Hill stop the hateful rhetoric. The ICE officers are enforcing the laws they enacted. ICE isn't making this up. They're enforcing laws enacted by Congress. So any member of Congress saying you're a racist for enforcing the law that we enacted. If we're a racist for enforcing the law that they enacted, what's that make them? They wrote the law. And they appropriate us by funding to enforce the law. And what people need to remember, a lot of ICE agents out there making these arrests, they're going out there with an order of removal issued by a federal judge. So they're executing orders issued by a federal judge. They're enforcing laws enacted by Congress, using the funding Congress gave them to enforce the law. But members of Congress want to call them the Gestapo, Hitler. You know, it's disgusting what's going on.
2: I think one of the things that's had a lot of folks up in arms is that ICE agents, unlike other law enforcement, have been masked to protect their identities. That's not something that we've really had on this scale in this country. Do you?
3: Well, we never had the scale of attacks on ICE we have now, up 700% attacks on ICE. Doxing against
2: ICE
3: agents.
2: Well, you've had increased attacks on police officers as well in the wake of the Defund the Police movement, too, but they haven't put masks on.
3: You name a police agency that has a 700% increase in assaults. Name one.
2: I haven't looked at that data, yeah.
3: You won't find one. The attacks on ICE is unprecedented, 700% increase. And we're not even talking about the doxing of agents, their spouses, and their children. So they're wearing masks to help give them some sort of protection. But the same people that complain about ICE wearing masks, have they ever said anything about BLM protesters wearing masks?
2: Well, I mean, that leads me to the question that, like, do you have concerns that it...
3: Let me answer, though. Let me answer.
2: Yeah.

0: Did they ever say anything about the mass protesters that became criminals on college campuses that threatened Jewish students and took over buildings, destroyed property? They were all wearing masks. Did anybody pass legislation saying they can't wear a mask during a protest? No. We're talking about law enforcement.
1: Oh, I think there are a lot of people who are upset about that. But
0: have you seen any legislation proposed to remove masks from protesters that become criminals, that take over college campuses? You haven't. Look at the BLM protesters, how many lives were lost, how much property was stolen. They're all wearing masks. Did anybody propose legislation saying it's illegal to wear a mask in public while you're protesting? No, there isn't. This is attacking ICE officers. The Democrats want to vilify men and women of ICE and border. And I said from day one, when President Trump won office and I came back and said, now the vilification starts, right? Now it's the racist ICE, the racist border patrol for simply enforcing the law to deal with the repercussions of Biden administration's open borders, where millions of criminals and public safety threats were released in this country. So I support ICE wearing masks. You're still wearing Cigna. They got HSI, ERO, or FBI, DEA. But there needs to be some level of protection because the tax is unprecedented. 700%, for God's sake. And what I want to remind people is, I was an ICE agent. These men and women ICE, they're mothers and fathers too. They don't hang their heart on a hook every day and they come to work. They're not the beast. They're enforcing a law. They're trying to make this country safe again. And they're being vilified for it and attacked for it. And we're not going to tolerate zero tolerance on this.
2: Folks are dying.
3: All right. Classic Tom Homan. Classic. He was that way when I interviewed him back in Washington, D.C. He was that way when I interviewed him on my program. Classic Tom Homan. He knows where he comes from. He's 40 years experience. A couple of things that you want to key into. He talks about the protesters. I saw a meme this morning. And it showed a woman in shining armor with a sword, and it says, "This is how the protesters think we view them, like they're, you know, Joan of Arc." And then the picture below it is a kid with a rattle and a binky in his mouth, screaming. And I said, "That's actually how they look." So true. So true. But when Tom starts talking about these sanctuary cities, since that seems to be the subject du jour, and I hope that this subject does not go away before the elections come, I keep cautioning people, hey, don't think that we need to fight the fight of sanctuary city. It's not going to happen. The response was overwhelming, but don't let the issue go away. They brought it up. Just keep on flaming the fire on that, because you've got three people, two of them in particular, that are running for re-election in the city of Bakersfield, and both of them have made the major mistake of misreading the room, misreading what the people in Bakersfield want, and this is a 80-20 rule. But yeah, I don't know if you're familiar with the name Roy Cooper. Probably not. He happens to be the governor of North Carolina, and he was instrumental in making sure that the state of North Carolina is a sanctuary state, as we are here in California. Now, why do I bring that up? Well, it just seems that you might want to also remember the name Matias Gonzalez Garcia. He is a criminal illegal from Mexico. He had been arrested for assault in Lillington, North Carolina. Thanks to Roy and his people being a sanctuary state, Garcia was never turned over to ICE and allowed to wreak havoc in North Carolina. Garcia was previously arrested for carrying a concealed gun, violating probation, assaulting a government employee, and resisting a public officer. ICE arrested and took him off the streets, but his deportation is still in question. This guy is one of the worst because while he didn't kill anybody, he wreaked havoc in that state. Do the people on the city council that wanted to do their virtue signaling about how horrible ICE agents really think it through? Are they playing into the narrative of ICE agents are bad and illegals are good? Well, they obviously did. I mean, if they would have listened to what Tom

0: just said, the question is, okay, how can you react to what Tom Homan just said? Because you are misunderstanding what the function of ICE is. I'm sure all of them would say that, well, if ICE is going to be here, they shouldn't be masked. But think about 2020, the summer of love. How many times did you see these people who were taking over Seattle protesting in Chicago, in New York? How many times did you see them and they were masked? And you know, that's what Tom's referring to is, it was okay for them to be masked and nobody complained about that. But well, you take a law enforcement agency that is being demonized by a relatively small portion of our population, and the next thing you know, there's demands by the Democrat Party to unmask these people, that they have no problems with these ICE agents being doxxed. Now, when they get doxxed, they don't like it. And some of these people have rather large groups of individuals that protect them. So, you know, they're a bit insulated from actually what's going on out there, and they can sit in their ivory towers and make all these decisions looking down on the little people. But when the rubber meets the road, they're not thrilled about it. I still remember the woman up in Seattle who was a quote public servant. She's a government servant, but she was a city council person, and she was all about, oh, you know, this is wonderful, the summer of love, and we've got to give these people their space, and we should defund the police, and you know, she was one that voted for reducing the size of the police and their budget and all that kind of stuff. Well, finally, something happened to her, and she needed police. And when she called in and demanded that the police take care of her, they laughed at her. Gee, we'd love to send somebody there, but we don't have enough officers because you cut the budget. I don't think we get to that point here in Bakersfield, because I'm confident after this really, really bad mistake, or actually, it's not really a mistake, this unveiling of who these people really are will come back to bite them very seriously, because you don't do these kind of things. I mean, politically speaking, as a political commentator, you don't do these kind of things right before an election. You do these things a year before the election, because by the time the election rolls around, everybody's forgotten what you said. The timing on this is unbelievable. It's truly unbelievable. Because, as I say, they have to wear this through this election. And anybody who's running against them should be mentioning this every time they're in front of a camera, every time they're in front of a microphone, every time they're in front of constituents. You know this person wants us to be a sanctuary city, don't you?
1: What?
0: It'll be fun. It'll be fun. You know, this is going to be the entertainment election for everybody here in Bakersfield. It'll be the entertainment one, because we're going to be entertained by the reactions and the backstroke that these two people are going to do. We do need to take a break here in our first hour, first half of the first hour. You're listening to Maximum Morning, the conservative voice on the left coast. Good to the last mic drop also.
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3: 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We got news, we got traffic, we got weather, and then I'm out of here on vacation. 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

0: This is the Michael McDonald era of Doobie Brothers, their album Minute by Minute. And this is from 1977. Name of the album, Minute by Minute. The artist, of course, is the Doobie Brothers. Got some great music we're going to listen to today. A little bit jazzy, a little bit hollow in the way that he presents it. So I hope you enjoy it. Also want to remind you, a California judge in the Bay Area released an illegal immigrant who had been in custody on burglary charges one day before the prosecutors say he murdered a 68-year-old retiree in his Martinez neighborhood. Marcos Ariete Valdez had a prior criminal record and was facing burglary charges stemming from the at least two incidents elsewhere in Contra Costa County, just east of San Francisco, when a judge in the Democratic majority county ordered him released. That's the kind of stuff that happens. Okay, we got David. David wants to make a comment. David, how are you?
1: Well, hey, Terry, I pretty much disagree with everything you're saying.
0: David, what could you possibly disagree with? I'm not saying anything. I'm reporting. I'm reporting on what's going on.
1: Okay. You're talking about these pain gloves with...
0: I haven't said a word about the pain gloves. I know about them, but I haven't said a word about them.
1: Well, didn't you just play Homan for friggin' 5 minutes?
0: The guy Tom Homan, yeah, but he didn't say anything. He didn't say anything about the electric gloves either.
1: He took a $50,000 bribe, right?
0: Can you validate that, David? Can you validate that with proof? Can you bring me the receipts?
1: The FBI did the sting. The FBI's got a video of it. It's been in the papers for a year, and he still hasn't been arrested or fired.
0: Oh, so you're one of those that believes in the law, the rule of law. So, you know, do you want to go over all the things? Ilhan Omar, how come she hasn't been brought to justice because of...
1: Johnny did it. Does Jimmy do it?
0: Does who?
1: Did you learn that in kindergarten? If Jimmy did it, you don't do it.
0: That's your MO. That's your MO, David. You're always talking about what we did, but you never want to talk about what you did. Thanks for calling.

0: With SRN News, I'm Bob Agnew in Washington. Shippers, including FedEx and UPS, that acted as customs brokers for imported packages have begun returning tariff refunds to customers who originally paid those charges. The refunds follow a Supreme Court ruling in February that struck down broad tariffs imposed by President Trump in March of 2025, also ordered that money to be repaid. There is some concern emerging from parents and physicians over the new White House directives on vaccinations. The new rules call for separating combination shots for childhood vaccinations, including the measles, mumps, and rubella, or MMR vaccine, into separate injections. Appointments for that and other vaccinations should be spaced out now whenever possible, the order states. Concerns also rising over the impact on scheduling all those separate shots and for manufacturers the need to tool up and produce individual shots. They've been working on that joint vaccine now for many decades. This is SR.
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2: I'm Rob Archer. Bakersfield has stopped work on a possible sanctuary city policy after a packed city council meeting and strong public opposition. City officials say there will be no further work on the proposal and it is not expected to return to the council or a committee. No sanctuary city policy was ever adopted. A patient being taken by ambulance died after the ambulance crashed into a Caltrans truck on the 5 yesterday. The ambulance was carrying a patient while CPR was underway. CHP says the patient died before a medical helicopter could take off. And Kern County is warning property owners, especially seniors, about an online property tax scam. The scam claims a special IRS form can freeze property taxes. County officials say that form does not exist and the claim is false. I'm Rob Archer in the Kern Newsroom with news every half hour and when it breaks on News Talk 96.1 and AM 1230 KERN.
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1: Maxwell in the morning. Good till the last mic drop. The conservative voice on the left coast has landed. 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

0: told you this was a jazzy album. Got a couple of more traditional Doobie Brothers songs a little bit later in the album, but you're there minute by minute, and some of the other ones that they have on this are just kind of jazzy. Yeah, fortunately for everybody, JR is playing the introductory rendition, you know, the music riffs that go into before they start singing, because that's a lot of what this album is about. Almost every single song on this album has a really good musical riff right before they get into the singing. So this is Minute by Minute. It's 1977 from the Doobie Brothers. Good stuff, huh? Ron Ryan, how are you?
1: Doing good.
0: Let's go ahead and get the microphone in front of you. There you are.
1: Can you hear me now?
0: No, I can hear you just fine.
1: Okay.
0: So it's kind of crazy out there. I know that the heat has been really, really bad. Are you guys still staying busy with people not even wanting to go outside of their house? I mean, maybe that's what people are finding, the evidence of termites in their house, because nobody wanted to go outside in the last, week and a half?
1: That's a good point. Yeah, because we got a lot of calls with the swarming termites,
0: mm-hmm.
1: which is really unusual for August. Especially the beginning of August.
0: Well, you know, that's the reason you come on this program, Ron, yeah. so that, you know, you can let people know what's really going on, and if they stay attentive, because it's like getting a diagnosis for cancer. The right. earlier you catch it, the less damage that the cancer can do to you. And
1: you know,
0: you have to look at, in my opinion, I think you have to look at termites as cancer for your house. And if you stay on top of it, put Ron Ryan's phone number in your phone, because you definitely want to have him come and take care of the termites the way that he does. Because tell people a little bit more about Boracare.
1: Oh, Boracare is like a hybrid boric acid that's been specially mixed and compounded, if you will,
0: mm-hmm.
1: with a glycol absorbent in compression tanks in the manufacturing process.
0: Okay.
1: And so what it's designed to do is, when you spray it on to construction surfaces, especially wood surfaces, if you were to look under at wood under a high-powered microscope,
0: mm-hmm.
1: it would kind of look like Swiss cheese.
0: Right. Very
1: so
0: porous.
1: Boracare just diffuses or crawls from one side to the other side. And it's low toxicity.
0: Mm-hmm.
1: There's no VCOs. In other words, the fumes, you're not going to breathe in the fumes. They're not toxic. They're not going to volatilize, in the air.
0: Right.
1: Cause combustion or some other poisonous gas to happen. You know what I mean? So it's very, very, I don't know if I'm supposed to use this word in the pest control industry, but it's very safe.
0: Yeah.
1: Unless you're just
0: it's as safe as they
1: yeah,
0: come.
1: But, so. Yeah, it's about as safe as you get. Yeah, I mean, you can drink a whole gallon of concentrate. I guess, yeah, you might have some stomach
0: yeah.
1: issues, but, you know, but it's very lethal for the termites, right, because it breaks
0: right.
1: down something in their metabolism, you know, to where they can't digest the cellulose in the wood.
0: That wood's made of, yeah.
1: And that's very important, because they actually don't want to eat the wood. They just eat the wood to get to the nutrients that are in the wood,
0: mm-hmm.
1: meaning the starches and the carbohydrates.
0: So they end up starving to death, huh?
1: Basically, yeah.
0: So, I mean, you do Boracare, you might 2 days later still see some evidence of activity, but probably what, a few days after that, a week after that, then the activity is pretty much completely at zero? I mean, they can't live forever without eating.
1: Everything we use is a little bit slow acting.
0: So right.
1: I don't know if it'll be a few days, maybe more mm-hmm. like a few weeks. But, once they stop for good.
0: Yeah, that's for sure.
1: You know, so, one of the huge reasons to use these type of products is because, you know, your traditional whole house fumigation or whole house thermal
0: mm-hmm.
1: heat treatment, although they can be extremely effective initially. But they're not perfect science, which a lot of people
0: sure.
1: think
0: sure.
1: they are. There's a rumor out there, or in the, you know, what you call it, a fallacy in the culture, that it's 100%.
0: Yeah.
1: And in my experience, it's not even close to 100%. But the big downfall, you know, with fumigation is there's no residual. So even if it does work exactly the way it's supposed to work, they can come right back.
0: Yeah, there's no residual except for because it is pretty toxic, and the house has to be tenanted. You can't have this that chemical floating around in the neighborhood. When you do tent your house, tent a house, I mean, there's a lot of preparation that goes into it for the homeowner.
1: Oh, absolutely.
0: It's not like you. They just contract you and say, okay, well, show up on Thursday morning and go ahead and do your. You have hours and upon hours.
1: Yeah.
0: Of preparation for that.
1: Yeah, it's nothing what, like.
0: What kind of preparation do they have to do for Boracare?
1: Nothing.
0: Nothing.
1: Yeah. Well, I mean, sometimes you have a crawl space entrance you might have to clear or dig out.
0: Oh yeah, you got to make things accessible.
1: An attic space that might have.
0: So you don't have to take all your food and put it in the middle and cover it and all that kind of stuff.
1: Nope.

0: That's a big advance. If I know that there's a lot of construction going on, so if somebody's out there and they're having a house built, is that a really good time to also do the boricare?
1: Oh, absolutely. Yeah, you find a lot of the soil treatment going on.
0: Uh-huh.
1: I'm not sure exactly who mandates that. If it's the, you know, the loan company, like a contingency,
0: right?
1: Or maybe it's a
0: might be the state
1: developer, the owner, with the contractor, you know, mm-hmm. the one that's part of the contingencies. They have to do that, and so, you know, you maybe have half, if that, of the new structures being built that treat the foundation trenches,
0: right?
1: The soil where the slab foundation, you know, is going to be poured, but less than a couple percent of the time, if that, nobody thinks about the drywood termites, which is 80-90% of the infestation in Bakersfield.
0: Mm-hmm.
1: So the whole time they're building a house, especially if it's next to an old neighborhood,
0: right,
1: or an orchard, or something, or an old park with mature
0: anything
1: trees.
0: Anything that has woods, yeah.
1: Yeah, before they even put the shear walls on or the sheetrock on, you probably already have termites.
0: Mm-hmm.
1: Because nobody is even worried about treating the framing at all.
0: Yeah, because in some ways, a house that's completed has fewer accesses to for the termites. When you've got just wood sitting out there that's been framed, that's got to be a major attraction to the termites, because it's right there, isn't it? Well, I mean, yeah. am I looking at that the correct way?
1: Well, I mean, you know, I don't know if they're attracted. They're just, they don't have a brain.
0: They're swarming.
1: Blind.
0: They're swarming.
1: It's just, it's there.
0: Yeah.
1: You know, and it's easily accessible and penetrable,
0: mm-hmm.
1: because there's nothing covering it.
0: They don't talk to each other and say, hey, you know, the best thing to go after is these new houses they're building.
1: Yeah. They might. I don't know. That's why I sometimes kind of amazed at what some of these scientists come up with, because, you know, although it's based in, you know, some type of reasonable,
0: mm-hmm.
1: You know, assumption, rational assumption, you know, they don't know.
0: Yeah, well.
1: they really don't know. I mean, you know, how do creatures that don't have a large brain organ like us or a species right below us really think, you know? And we know, you know, termites communicate a lot through pheromones,
0: mm-hmm.
1: to smell in the odor world. You know?
0: Right, right.
1: And you can tell that because, you know, if you have them like in a box or dish and
0: sure.
1: you put different scents
0: sure.
1: or whatever, right, they'll react to that. You know what I mean?
0: Mm-hmm.
1: So you can tell they're sensing something and it's telling them to do something. You know, so like I said, it's based in some type of rational, reasonable.
0: Yeah, it's got to be.
1: Fact, but they really can't pinpoint
0: well, some,
1: it.
0: Some of the things we assume about different animals, you know, cats and dogs, you know, cats are supposed to be ones that don't have a real big sense of smell,
1: right.
0: unless it's right in front of them. Not great hearing. Maybe that's the reason they sleep so much. And then dogs, of course, you make any sort of a noise, the dog's right there at
1: yeah.
0: you. Or they can their ability to identify different smells is unbelievable.
1: Yeah, and then the cats.
0: I got a cat in the backyard that is just yeah. like a dog.
1: Oh, really?
0: It's amazing. When I go out
1: plays
0: there.
1: Fetch.
0: Well, I had cats
1: that played fetch.
0: Oh, no, I've got plenty of cats that have played fetch. Okay. We got one right now that loves to play fetch before she goes to bed.
1: Right. Oh,
0: yeah,
1: that's cool.
0: Paula
1: yeah.
0: will throw throw some stuff for it. She brings it right back to you.
1: Yeah.
0: And drops it. Sometimes she'll drop it so that you have to do some exercise. Like, no, I'm not going to drop it right in front of you. I want you to get out of your chair and have to go get it.
1: Just thinking of your best interest.
0: Right? Yeah.
1: Keep you in check. If you don't die, then they don't get their moist food.
0: Now, this is right. a cat that when you say its name, it looks right at you.
1: Really? Yeah.
0: Yeah, I've had three cats that specifically, you say their name and they look right at you. They know what
1: right,
0: their
1: right.
0: name is. Now, dogs always know what their name is. Once they've been named and they hear it enough times, they know it. But this cat also has a real, real keen sense of hearing.
1: Yeah.
0: When I go out in the backyard, I mean, the cat's right there.
1: You know, the cats have that. I might be, you know, physiologically describing this wrong.
0: Yeah.
1: It's something like the cats have like this elongated lens or something,
0: mm-hmm.
1: or
0: oh, yeah,
1: pupil,
0: yeah, yeah, yeah.
1: Inside
0: yeah.
1: the narrowness of the pupil. But it elongates, you know, the harmonics of the light.
0: Mm-hmm.
1: So it basically, you know, doesn't slow down like if you were to swat at it, right? Or an
0: mm-hmm.
1: animal
0: mm-hmm.
1: was to swat at
0: we
1: it.
0: We need to train
1: it
0: these cats how to,
1: yeah.
0: to find termites. And then,
1: yeah,
0: you know,
1: exactly.
0: You
1: yeah.
0: train it to cat. Okay,
1: yeah.
0: we
1: yeah.
0: Put the cat in the house and the cat just goes yeah. and finds
1: yeah.
0: termites. That way, that would be probably yeah. better with a dog, because termites may have a certain smell. Who knows?
1: Yeah.
0: This may be a whole new field for you.
1: I don't ever sniff the termites.
0: Yeah. Yeah. But don't.

0: Okay, come here, sniff this. Okay, go find it now.
1: This was a
0: house.
1: Cigar smoker.
0: I mean, that would be pretty amazing. You got to admit, because of course they use that. They use dogs for
1: but
0: a lot of
1: different
0: things.
1: The whole point is they live in a whole
0: cadavers.
1: They live in a whole different world.
0: Yeah,
1: you know, sure. That we don't sense.
0: No.
1: So it's like the cats with the lens, right? You ever see them fight the snakes like on YouTube, and they don't ever lose.
0: No.
1: If they do, it's like a thousandth of a percent or something, right?
0: Yeah.
1: And the reason is because when that snake goes out to bite, right? Mm-hmm. It sees it like 100 times slower than what we see it.
0: Well, do you know that in batting, if you're a right-handed batter,
1: yeah,
0: and you're left eye dominant,
1: yeah,
0: you usually have a higher RBI.
1: Yeah.
0: Not RBI, but your batting percentage is higher.
1: Yeah.
0: You pick up the ball faster.
1: Yeah. Well, they always say too, when you're batting, and this worked for me when I played high school ball and stuff like that.
0: Mm-hmm.
1: Is you know, you always say the cliche, keep your eye on the ball.
0: Mm-hmm.
1: Well, that's so true.
0: Oh, yeah.
1: Because when the spectrum is elongated out, right,
0: mm-hmm.
1: you just kind of like you're just like swinging like a Hail Mary. Hopefully I get it.
0: Yeah, yeah.
1: But when you looked at the threads of that ball and watch it hit your bat, oh, it doesn't matter. I've been out there the cages where they're pitching 80 miles an hour from a shorter distance, which is well over 100,
0: mm-hmm.
1: and hit 9 out of 10.
0: Yeah.
1: Because you know.
0: I was always a good hitter, and then somebody, well, are you right or left eye dominant? So I'm very strongly left eye dominant.
1: Mm-hmm.
0: And they said, well, you pick the ball up faster because you see the ball coming at you from a right hander, even a left hander, quicker, and your reactions can be it just has to be a split second better.
1: Mm-hmm.
0: But it does not work in golf because my dad was a great putter. He was right eye dominant. I'm a left eye dominant. I'm not that good of a putter. So.
1: Yeah, you probably better not have. What's that called when the whole eye is kind of not lopsided, but
0: yeah, I know what you're talking about.
1: Yeah, yeah. And probably in golf that wouldn't work too good because you probably would.
0: Golf is a difficult game as it is. I was looking at statistics the other day, and it's like, oh, you know, percentage of golfers that shoot 90 or below, and it's, you know, this percentage. You get down to shooting below 80,
1: yeah,
0: and it's a very small percentage. It's like those that are at zero handicap or less, it's like it's not even 1%.
1: Yeah, and then you find out those that are at, you know, I don't know, 8 to 15, 20 handicap,
0: mm-hmm.
1: typically these are a very short, easy course,
0: mm-hmm.
1: or they're doing a lot of mulligans
0: yeah.
1: or something. You know what I mean? I mean, it's very rarely do you find anybody local.
0: I'm a purist.
1: Yeah.
0: I'm a purist. I one time I played with a guy who was that way, and he said, we hit our drives on the first hole, and we both looked at each other, and he said, let's go try it again. And you know what? I don't think either one of us played very well that day.
1: Yeah.
0: You know, the golf gods got us regardless.
1: Yeah.
0: No doubt about it.
1: Yeah,
0: Ron, the point of what I'm bringing up the Boric here is that this is the easier, faster way. It's the softer, it's the better. You've been doing this for a long time now. How many years?
1: We've been treating houses with Boracare for whatever species was labeled at that time. I think the subterraneans came first,
0: mm-hmm.
1: For about 16 years.
0: That's amazing.
1: 15, 16 years. I think the drywoods came on a little
0: I can't
1: bit
0: imagine
1: later.
0: Anybody would do anything else. You know, the first phone call you need to make if you are worried at all about possibly having some termites is to give Ron Ryan at Ryan's Termite Control a phone call. You can go on online, look him up, give him a text, give him anything, because you take it seriously. I mean, you usually get back to people within 48 hours to actually go and inspect 72.
1: Oh no, within a few minutes.
0: No, I mean to actually go and do the inspection.
1: Oh yeah, that's probably it. Just depends. Like right now, we had two reschedules, so
0: mm-hmm.
1: you don't have anything right now. So if you called me now, I'd probably come out an hour later. But then sometimes, like
0: perfect.
1: Tomorrow, I think I have like four. So
0: you're keeping your guys pretty busy, though, aren't you? Are you not?
1: Yeah, they're still pretty busy. I would like to be. I feel safer.
0: Mm-hmm.
1: See, termite's seasonal,
0: right?
1: You know, so you got to really make your money from April to October range. If you don't, you know it's going to be really tight over the winter. And
0: so they have less activity during the cold fronts.
1: Yeah, that, and I think it's just the Christmas tax.
0: Oh,
1: season.
0: Sure.
1: You know, I don't know what it is. But I know I've been in the business 31 years,
0: every business has got those cycles. Yeah. When I was in the restaurant business, fine dining restaurant, if you're not busy on on February 14th and you're not busy during the month of December, you probably need to get out of business.
1: Yeah.
0: Because it's, I mean, those are the times that you're going to make your big money.

0: we still have business in the winter. It's just
1: sure.
0: You know, instead of having 30, 40 jobs a month, you know, we might only have 20 or something. You know what I mean?
1: Sure.
0: Or 15,
1: sure.
0: 20.
1: Well, once the termite enters your house, what do they do 24 hours a day?
0: Eat.
1: Eat.
0: Yeah.
1: So that's a scary thought, but the way that you can rectify that is if you do see some evidence of termite infestation, you see some damage that might be going on. Those are the telltale signs.
0: That's a good point you made about the 24-hour eating.
1: Mm-hmm.
0: You know, because you know, one of my big points I like to make is you know, with fumigation, right? There's no residual unless you allow some of these larger companies to kind of upsell you with options, which it's not a bad idea. It's not unethical or anything. It just double or triples the price.
1: You know, so because if they got to come back, they want to get as much out of it as possible.
0: Yeah, so trying to sell somebody something that's a preventative or residual on top of the fumigation, you know, there's nothing professionally or ethically or legally wrong with that.
1: Right.
0: Right. It just, the price is just, you know, through the roof.
1: Yeah. You know? Whereas yours has the residual already.
0: Yeah, exactly.
1: Built in.
0: And what I always like to mention to folks is, you know, if you do a fumigation and you don't do the residual options or upsells along with it, and you know, let's say 4, 5, 6 years from now, right? Getting a little hole in your sheetrock, bathroom, ceiling, wall, windowsill, whatever.
1: Right.
0: Little drywood termite pellets or fecal matter
1: starts kind of
0: scattering or piling up. That's point B.
1: Yeah.
0: You know what I mean by point B?
1: Point B?
0: Point B is like where you're where they're manifesting. Where's point A?
1: Yeah.
0: You had no residual at all. So they could have started 60, 70, 80, 100 foot away.
1: Mm-hmm.
0: And what have they done to your house between point A
1: and point B? Yeah.
0: I mean, that's a huge selling point.
1: And it goes back to what I said. And they're eating 24 hours a day.
0: Yeah, exactly.
1: I know some people that try and do that, but.
0: Oh.
1: Hey, Ron, we got to take a break. We'll come back. Let's give people the information that they need to give you a call or have you come out and take a look. Okay?
0: Okay.
1: All right.
0: Good.
1: We'll be right back.
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0: Ron's enjoying this.
1: Yeah, it's good stuff.
0: We may have to play this whole song, Jerry. He doesn't want it to stop. Yeah. I love this album. But in picking these songs that we were going to play today, I realized that I played mostly the first song, which has got minute by minute, and, Taking It to the Street, and a couple other songs that are really, really good. The second side doesn't have the notoriety that the first side has.
1: Right.
0: But Doobie Brothers, I was amazed because I hadn't really listened to a Doobie album since really the 80s.
1: Right.
0: And then, you know, they're still around. They're still producing music. And the last couple albums I listened to theirs, somebody recommended, hey, have you heard the Doobie? They're still together. And I got the album out. You know, they still have the same kind of sound. They still have the same kind of excitement in what they do. So it's really good. But, 1977 was the year that they would come out with Minute by Minute.
1: Oh, yeah, like my...
0: Mike McDonald was their singer on that one.
1: My wife took me over to the... how long ago was this? About 9-10 months ago to the Sphere.
0: Okay, yeah.
1: Las Vegas for the U2 concert.
0: Mm-hmm.
1: And I had no idea that those guys are like, except for the new young drummer.
0: Yeah, they're about 150
1: like
0: years old.
1: 65, 70, 72 years old, something like that.
0: I thought they were about like 150 years
1: and
0: old.
1: And the lead guy, he's like Bono, right?
0: Yeah, Bono.
1: He's like literally on this carousel-type microphone that's spinning. I don't know how they get the spin, right?
0: Yeah.
1: And doing like dips, mm-hmm. like all the way down with his leg out, like this.
0: Yeah.
1: At that age.
0: Yeah. So it was a good concert?
1: Oh, yeah. Yeah. It was crazy.
0: It better be. I mean, it cost you an arm and a leg to be there.
1: Oh, yeah. Yeah. That's Sphere. Well, this is, you're paying for the
0: Sphere. The Eagles have been doing a lot.
1: $100 million building or something like that? Or
0: when I'm over in Vegas for the SHOT Show, the Sphere is right there, and they do a couple things. I mean, they give you actually a special price to go do that kind of stuff. Yeah. But the Eagles, the actual band that's left of the original Eagles, is doing a lot over at the Sphere.
1: Yeah, yeah. We saw the Wizard of Oz thing, too. That was pretty cool.
0: Oh, did you?
1: Cool. Yeah, it smelled like she smelled like dirt in the air. They were blowing something out of the fans. Like,
0: no kidding.
1: Yeah, hay was everywhere. It was on people's hair. And when the tornado came through, you know, that was pretty cool.
0: Yeah. Wait a minute, Ron, we were going to tell people how they can get a hold of you.
1: Oh, yeah, yeah. That's probably a pretty good idea.
0: Might as well.
1: Okay. You can get a hold of me either by calling or texting me. Texting preferable because,
0: you usually have your phone on silent anyway.
1: Yeah, because you're, one-man operation in a meeting or an inspection or in your house or whatever, right?
0: Mm-hmm.
1: Yeah, so texting is a little bit better. You can try to call me first. That's 661-747-1603, 661-747-1603. Or you can look us up online at www.ryanstermitecontrol.com, and there is a fillable information inspection sheet on there, fillable PDF, right? And it sends it immediately to my text and to all my emails.
0: Let me caution people, because I made a mistake when you were first coming on the show. I don't make the mistake anymore, but it's Ryan's Termite Control.
1: Oh, yeah, yeah.
0: Because people go, well, I looked it up and I couldn't find it. I said, what did you look at? Well, Ryan's pest control. No, he's not a pest control. He specializes. He's like a specialist in his field, just like a doctor. A cardiologist is a special type of a doctor.
1: Yeah, exactly. A lot of people don't know that there's four different branches or licenses in the Structural Pest Control Board.
0: Yeah.
1: And termite or wood-destroying organisms, right? You can do the termite,

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2: News this hour at Town Hall. I'm Bob Agnew at Washington. There is some concern from parents and doctors now over those new White House directives on vaccinations. The new rules call for separating combination shots for childhood vaccines, including the measles, mumps, and rubella, or MMR vaccine, into separate injections. That would create some scheduling complications for parents and their children. And it's also raising concerns for manufacturers who have not had to manufacture separate vaccines for those diseases in decades. Democrats are meeting to plot a way forward now toward this year's midterm elections and the 2028 election cycle.
3: The Democratic National Committee is expected to vote at its summer meeting in Austin, Texas, on their 2028 presidential primary calendar, charting a path ahead as the party's voters oscillate between progressive and more moderate candidates, with a vote on the new primary order that front-loads states with more diverse populations. The group is also convening at a time of internal turmoil, with some members calling for DNC Chairman Ken Martin to be replaced. Critics have questioned Martin's leadership decisions and the party's fundraising, which lags well behind Republicans just months before the crucial upcoming midterms. I'm Lisa Dwyer.
2: Heat waves are striking France and England for a fifth time this summer. Here's Karen Chambas.
4: Temperatures are expected to hit 100 degrees in certain parts of England. And in France, temperatures may reach as high as 104 degrees. Added to that, drought conditions are spreading, having an impact on crops and water resources. And then there's the concern over wildfires. Britain's Prime Minister, Andy Burnham.
5: The big risk in terms of risk to the wider regions across the country is the risk of wildfires.
4: Karen Chambas, London.
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9: New court records are giving a clearer picture of the complaints to Hatchepie school administrator is accused of failing to report. I'm Rob Archer. Investigators say Roxanne Romero received six documented complaints between 2023 and 25 about inappropriate behavior by a former PE teacher. Five elementary age girls were identified as possible victims. The reports range from favoritism toward girls to allegations of kissing and inappropriate touching. In one case, a student said she was threatened with suspension if she would not sit in the teacher's lap for a picture. Police say Romero ruled complaints unsubstantiated, but investigators say the district's review appeared incomplete. Romero faces two misdemeanor charges of failing to report suspected child abuse. She's been on administrative leave. A Bakersfield murder trial has ended without a verdict on the main charge. Jurors deadlocked yesterday on first-degree murder in the case of Rafael Estrada, who admitted cutting his estranged wife's throat in front of two of her children. The judge declared a mistrial on the murder charge. Prosecutors will now have to decide whether to try that one again. Estrada was accused of killing Taylor Estrada at an East Bakersfield home in May of last year. He was arrested after a police chase and has remained in custody. A patient being taken by ambulance died after the ambulance crashed into a Caltrans truck on the 5 yesterday. The ambulance was carrying a patient while CPR was underway when it hit the Caltrans vehicle in a freeway closure near the escape ramp. CHP says the patient was pronounced dead before a medical helicopter could take off. And the triple-digit heat has finally broken. Bakersfield expected to reach about 96 today and around 93.

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4: From the White House to White Lane, where wokeness goes to sleep. 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
5: Welcome back, everybody. We're going to be speaking with Rabbi Michael Barclay. He was on a couple, about 3 weeks ago. We had a great conversation, he is, of course, the host of the radio show and podcast, The Rabbi's Dialogue, Not Debate, on CRN Digital Talk Radio. He leads conversations about religion, freedom, Israel, America, and most of today's cultural issues. Michael, are you there?
6: And good morning, and thank you for all that you do and that your audience does.
5: You know, and first of all, I got to apologize. I know that you you sent me a nice note, and I really, really enjoyed our conversation. We don't go to Israel until the 23rd of October, and I will definitely be calling you and having a conversation with you about some of the things that you had talked about when you heard that. That's
6: yeah,
5: what doing.
6: Especially that one particular group.
5: Yeah, I know exactly what you're talking about, and my pastor and I have talked a little bit about it also. So, I really appreciated the comments that you made. I can't tell you how much that means to me.
6: No, man, it's what we're all in this together for.
5: You got it. Netanyahu is rejected. And yeah, it's so funny how the media makes a big deal out of really something that's not that big of a deal. He it's not like, oh my gosh, he rejected, he threw it out the window, he tore it up like Pelosi did, you know, after the Trump gave his State of the Union. No, what he's simply saying is this is not in the best interest of us Israelis, because you're not completely disarming the Hamas terrorists, right?
6: The deal is ridiculous, but it's a two-part thing, because you've got not just the craziness of the Peace Council deal, but remember who the members of the Peace Council are, including three of them, Turkey, Saudi Arabia, and Pakistan, mm-hmm. who have all now created the Mecca Accords, and they've said it's Israel. So you have people who are anti-Israel saying you have to extend Israel.
5: Yeah.
6: And it's craziness.
5: Well, it's no different than the UN. To me, we should say, look, the UN's been here for a long time. Who wants them next? Because they're not doing us any good, and they get all of this preferential treatment. If some of them commit crimes on our land, they don't get charged for it. We ask them to leave our country. That's about it. But we pay a major portion of what goes on in the UN, and it just doesn't seem to me that the UN is in anybody's best interest except for their own, and they get treated very well by the United States of America. So why you would put people who have that kind of a view of the world onto a council like this kind of makes sense, because that's what they do in the UN all the time.
6: Yeah, but it's very UN. It does not belong in the world of international policy. I'm not sure why Trump is supportive of this peace council. I'm sure he has his reasons. I trust the man.
5: Mm-hmm.
6: But it's really problematic, and this deal is ridiculous. Why would you agree to have a deal that is geared towards destroying you?
5: But I don't understand why Trump doesn't recognize that and would never put is he trying to do the art of the deal, where we're going to start in one position and we're going to pivot that to, oh, by the way, Israel's not going to agree to this until Hamas is completely disarmed, and they really don't know.

0: what that looks like, because I think that would be a rather difficult project to successfully complete. Wouldn't you say that would be a little tough?
1: Look, I have great faith in President Trump. I have great faith.
0: As do I.
1: And at the same time, never think you're the smartest guy in the room.
0: Mm-hmm.
1: And he may be, but the Persians have been doing deal making for 3,000 years. So you need to be aware of that. I think the biggest challenge that I see, and I see this consistently with the president, is that he's listening. He's a brilliant CEO, and so he listens to advisors from both sides. And on the one hand, he listens to Marco Rubio, who's brilliant and a genius. And,
0: right.
1: But then on the other hand, he's got Steve Witkoff, who is different, and Jared Kushner, who is different, and he's got J.D. Vance, who I think is just an ignoramus when it comes to foreign policy. Policy, I'm not saying he's a bad guy or anything else. I'm just saying when it comes to foreign policy, I think you're talking about a man who is really way, way, way, way over his head. So, I think that's kind of...
0: Let me pivot to what you just said, because this is something that our pastor goes on and on about, is Jared Kushner and Witkoff. He feels really don't understand what goes on politically and religiously in the Middle East, that they're not giving him really good advice, because if you look at the Bible, either the Old Testament or the New Testament, it all talks about, and actually when you look at their version of a Bible, it still deals with the fact that this is something that was predicted, as I say, in the Old Testament as well as in the New Testament, this place that we're at. And if you don't understand what the foundation of the different elements of the Middle East were way back in the time of Abraham and Isaac and Jacob, then you don't understand that nothing's really changed at all. Maybe the players are different. The certainly that was 2,000 years ago. This is today, over 2,000 years ago. But that's today. But that's the foundation of what we're looking at.
1: Look, I think that Jared Kushner and Steve Witkoff,
0: mm-hmm.
1: they have their own agenda. I think they do understand what they're doing. I think they do understand the art of the deal, and I just think they look at it the wrong way, personally. Mm-hmm. I think the dangerous one is J.D. Vance.
0: Mm-hmm.
1: I think that Jews and Christians need to realize this is a guy who just wants to be president.
0: Yeah.
1: And will do so at any cost. I mean, he's allied himself with some of the darkest players in media at this point. Tucker Carlson, et cetera. And
0: Tucker and Candace Owens and
1: he hired Carlson's son, was Vance's employee for a long time. I think that my prayer is that is twofold. Number mm-hmm. one, that Trump listens to Rubio, and number two, that whatever is needed happens so that Rubio decides to run in 2028 against Vance. Because I think we're in deep trouble if Vance becomes president, God forbid, or the nominee. I don't think he can become president. So, and Vance does not look at this theologically. He doesn't have the knowledge, he doesn't have the understanding, he doesn't have the cultural basis. Rubio does. So I think that's a big, big piece.
0: But you've got Kushner and Witkoff on the front lines of trying to make some sort of a deal over there. And every time I hear, we've got a deal, they've agreed to it, those are hollow words to me at this point, because I've heard it way too many times that the negotiation is going well. They're going to open up the Strait of Hormuz. This is going to be fantastic. And it doesn't happen. And I fear the same thing with Hamas. In the Gaza Strip, because they've already played their cards. We already know what these people are.
1: We know who they are.
0: If we don't take them at their word and disarm them and eliminate as many of them as we can, as far as where they are and where they're living, then all we're doing is kicking the can down the road.

0: opinion.
1: They've said they will do this a million times.
0: Yeah, absolutely.
1: Okay.
0: They've been doing it biblically for 3,000 years.
1: Well, when someone says they want to kill you, believe them.
0: Yeah.
1: And on a theological basis, I'm very recalcitrant to ever put out and make a comparison of Amalek to anyone.
0: Sure.
1: But it says in the Torah very, very clearly, you shall, that God shall be at war forever with Amalek, and you're to blot their memory out of existence. And that doesn't make sense when you're looking at the Hebrew, unless you realize that there's, and Rabbi Elijah Shulchan of Blessed Memory wrote an amazing book called The Amalek Within, that this is, Amalek is the personification, Amalek is the archetype of the one who is the perpetrator.
0: Sure.
1: The persecutor.
0: Sure.
1: The addiction inside an addict, you know, that attacks the weakest spot. And right. Because Amalek consciously attacks the women and the children, the sick, the old, the infirm, and that we're not to negotiate with that, we are not to defeat it, we are to destroy it. Now, I'm a dove, I'm not a hawk.
0: Mm-hmm.
1: That being said, and I have always gone to the place of we always should negotiate, et cetera.
0: Sure.
1: The moment that Hamas did what they did October 7th, they should be destroyed. Every man, woman, child, and animal. I'm sorry.
0: God directed that in the Old Testament how many times that these people to be destroyed because they were not going to be ever changed, and they were kind of going to continue to be a thorn in the side for the Israelis.
1: You're not going to change a pedophile. And King Saul loses his kingship because he does not destroy the Amalekites.
0: Mm-hmm.
1: Mm-hmm. And there's a midrash, a couple thousand years old, and it talks about the fact that Saul says, "What, I'm supposed to kill the innocents, the animals, the children?" And God says, "You need to kill. You need to destroy it." I'm sorry, but Hamas is Amalek. The moment they chose to do what they did at the Nova Festival almost 3 years ago.
0: Yeah, I remember, Michael, when they started showing pictures or videos of what they were teaching their kids. That they had a game where one kid had to play the Israeli, and the other ones mockingly went after him and eventually pulled out, you know, wood swords and pretended to kill him. That's what you're dealing with. This is the lineage that they teach to all their kids. So I understand why you've got to change everything about what's going on in the Gaza Strip, and Hamas cannot have any sort of a position of power at all.
1: Well, and here's to understand another piece that is extremely, extremely scary and distressing. There's a holiday called Ein Ad Adcha, which is a holiday called the Feast of Sacrifice,
0: right,
1: where 50 million animals are sacrificed every year. It's an Islamic holiday. The two aspects of the holiday are, number one, Muslims throw rocks at or stone walls to practice stoning the infidel, and animal sacrifice. And they teach the children from the time they're toddlers, they're going to this and to celebrate as if it, you know, this is a good thing. And the immediate correlation is, see, the Jew is no better than the cattle. The infidel is no better than the cow.
0: Right.
1: Okay?
0: Right.
1: That's a very disturbing holiday and concept. Here's what's more disturbing. We had a bill called AB 2017. It was passed by the California legislature. Ein al-Adha is one of two Islamic holidays that are now being put on the state calendar as official holidays. No religious holiday is. No religious holiday is. Mm-hmm. But you know, there's no Christian holiday, no Jewish holiday. But Ein al-Adha is. And as any state holiday, that means that our kids in elementary school are going to have to learn all about it the week before the holiday.
0: Is this just virtue signaling? Is this truly virtue signaling? I mean, what is the impetus behind this?
1: By whom? By the Democrats or by the Muslims?
0: Both. Both.
1: By the Muslims, it's to create a worldwide caliphate. By the Democrats, it's

0: of the alliance between whatever it takes to be able to. So it's about
1: power.
0: Yeah, it's about
1: for both. For both of them, it's about power.
0: Islam, it's about worldwide caliphate. So, that's something for people to consider.
2: Yeah, it's for somebody. Look, they've set them up, Michael. They've set themselves up so that they can do these kind of things because they control the voting. They control who gets elected. I mean, why do we even have elections anymore? It seems like just have them go ahead and go into a conference and choose who they want because that's who we end up with anyway.
0: That is the case when it comes to California, certainly.
2: Yep, it does. I since Bonta has changed the definition of Proposition 39. People who would vote for it, if it said that you were going to have to, you know, it's voter ID to vote, would have voted for it. Now we're going to say, oh, they want to take my right of voting away from me, so I'll vote against that.
0: Yeah, it is. It's a very distressing. We need to be aware of that. We need to be aware of the war that's going on. And it's on mental toils. It's going on with Hamas. It's going on with Iran. It's going on in AB 2017 in California, and it's going on in three communities around the country, and it's going on in all of these things.
2: Well, you know, it could probably be crazy, but our city council here in Bakersfield a few weeks ago on the 15th of July decided that they wanted to go down the road of we want our Bakersfield to be a sanctuary city. They want to have a resolution that we're a sanctuary city. You want to see an explosion. I mean, timing was perfect for it, though, Michael, because the two people or three people that advocated for this, we've been trying to get them off the city council for a long time. So their timing was perfect as far as we now get to use that as a billy club over their heads because people don't, you know, it's an 80-20 sort of an issue. But the same thing is happening with what you're describing is those two holidays are an 80-20 issue. Nobody in California wants them, but they're still jamming it down our throats, and it's because they feel like they are untouchable.
0: And that's really the problem, and they need to be touched. And there's, you know, just this week we're starting the Torah, the concept of a sanctuary city.
2: Yeah.
0: A sanctuary city is very, very specific. It is so for when someone accidentally kills someone else, they are to go to the sanctuary city so that, and it's a biblical concept, so that the relatives of the person who died don't seek revenge. If it's an on-purpose murder, if it's literally murder, then they don't get to go to a sanctuary city. It is only for those who committed an accidental death. Period.
2: Yeah.
0: End of report.
2: Yeah. Yeah.
0: The whole concept of sanctuary city, to make it sound biblical and holy, is irresponsible. They're just saying we're giving amnesty to people who have crossed a border, and without a border, a language, a culture, as Dr. Savage has always been fond of saying, you have no country.
2: Yeah, definitely. Hey, I know that you're on the road right now, I appreciate you. I knew you had limited time. Great conversation, as it always is.
0: As always, and it's so good. And please let me know before you guys go to Israel.
2: Oh, I will.
0: Please stay away. And please stay away. Tell your pastor, please stay away from that one organization.
2: Yeah, we will. We will. I will personally give you a call within the week.
0: Okay, cool. Right. I appreciate that. And thank you again. God bless you and your audience for everything you guys are doing.
2: God bless you. Drive safely.
0: You too. Thank you. Take care. Bye.
2: Thanks. Bye. We'll be right back. Got to take a break because we got to come back with another Doobie song. You know, you got to do those important things. We'll be back.
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4: 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We got news, we got traffic, we got weather, and then I'm out of here on vacation. 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

All right, we are listening to the Doobie Brothers when Michael McDonald was their lead singer. And Minute by Minute, it's a good album, did very well in the charts. It came out in 1977. That's our album of the day. And of course, the artist is the Doobie Brothers. I wonder why they named themselves the Doobie Brothers. Might have had something to do with their habits while they weren't playing. Then again, it might have had something to do with their habits when they were playing. Anyway, kind of interesting. Just came over the wire. John Roberts, who's a co-anchor for the Fox News America Reports, he's been on that network for a long time. He's now been describing what happened to him when he took the COVID shot. He was doing an interview, and he said he received a total of 4 doses. When I read this description, you're going to kind of go, why did he take all 4? Why didn't he stop at 2? He developed pericarditis. As everybody knows, that's an inflammation of the pericardium, which is where your heart sits, and it's the sac that surrounds your heart. After the third dose, which is commonly referred to as the first booster, you know, you have the first dose and then the second dose. Those were your initials, and then this first booster. He says, I remember when I got the boosters, I developed pericarditis, and then it went away. Then I had the second booster, so the 4th shot total, it came roaring back. So, you know, the body reacts differently to these things depending upon who you are. Pericarditis involves inflammation that causes chest pain and other symptoms. This is something that I wish he would have mentioned when he was on the air during this time of the COVID shot, this messenger RNA shot being given to all sorts of different people. It might have at least opened the door for a conversation about, is this something that we really should be giving to our kids? Because I personally saw the damage that it did to one very, very talented water polo player who was in the 8th grade. And I'm sorry, but I was on top of this. I knew everything that was going on, and did my best to warn people about the dangers of taking this shot. So let's go ahead and take a break. Bottom of the hour. We'll be back in just a few minutes. You listen to Maxwell in the Morning. Go to the last mic drop here on KERN.

0: With SRN News, I'm Bob Agnew in Washington. Caroline Leavitt is stepping down as White House press secretary. Leavitt says she wants to focus on raising her young family. That includes a 2-year-old son and a 3-year-old born this year. I should say 3-month-old, born obviously just 3 months ago when she took a respite from her White House duties and recently came back. Despite the move, she is expected to remain a very trusted advisor to the president moving forward. Customers are beginning to get their money back after the Supreme Court overturned major Trump-era tariffs. Shipping giants FedEx and UPS are passing government-issued refunds to importers who originally had to pay the fees. The court ruled those tariffs imposed under emergency powers could not stand and ordered repayment of the collected duties as well. New surge of extreme heat gripping parts of Western Europe, Britain, and France now experiencing their 5th heat wave of the summer. This is SRN News.
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2: I'm Rob Archer. New court records detail 6 complaints as a Tehachapi school administrator is accused of failing to report. Investigators say Roxanne Romero received complaints between 2023 and 25 about inappropriate behavior by a former PE teacher. 5 elementary-age girls were identified as possible victims. Police say Romero ruled complaints unsubstantiated, but investigators say the district's review appeared incomplete. She's facing 2 misdemeanor charges of failing to report suspected child abuse. A Bakersfield murder trial has ended in a mistrial on the main charge. Jurors deadlocked on first-degree murder in the case of Rafael Estrada, who admitted cutting his estranged wife's throat in front of 2 of her children. And Bakersfield is getting a break from the triple-digit heat. I'm Rob Archer in the KERN Newsroom with news every half hour and when it breaks on News Talk 96.1 and AM 1230 KERN.

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2: Hey, everybody. I want to remind you that I have a favorite dentist, Columbus Family Dentistry. 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That's 322-1300. That's 505 West Columbus Street here in Bakersfield. He also has an office over in Wasco. If you're interested in that, you can call this number, the 322-1300, and ask them if they can make reservations for you or an appointment for you over in the other office, and they will do that. 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You also might go on to their website, BakersfieldDentalOffice.com, and they have some special offers. So take a look at that.
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3: On the Friday edition of the First Look program, Lois Henry wouldn't play ball, so we're going to talk to Bob Price. If you guys haven't heard about this Stories on the Sidewalk thing, it's fun, it's quaint, and it's quality entertainment. We're going to do that. We got news, we got traffic, we got weather, and then I'm out of here on vacation. It's all happening 6 to 9 a.m. News Talk 96.1 at AM 1230 KERN.

0: 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I'm Ryan Van Alstyne, CEO. 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
1: Maxwell in the Morning. Good till the last mic drop. The conservative voice on the left coast has landed. News Talk 96.1 and AM 1230 KERN.

Yeah, they had to throw one of those songs in there. This is, of course, not Michael McDonald playing kind of that jazzy, using that jazzy voice of his. We are listening to Minute by Minute, Doobie Brothers album from 1977. I think it's their fourth or fifth album. Can't remember what album it is in their line, but very successful. They've had plenty of albums since then. And as I was telling you earlier, I had not heard an album in quite a while, and somebody said, hey, what, have you heard the latest? Or maybe I read it and started listening to it. They're just really, really talented and still doing some great, great work. If you like this, there's more Doobies out there. But we're listening to the 1977 album. It's called Minute by Minute, and I hope you're enjoying it. I just did that commercial for Columbus Family Dentistry. I do want to let you know that Rosetown Dentistry is his office over in the Wasco area. Their phone number is 758-5338. The same kind of quality professional work that he does at Columbus Family Dentistry over in Bakersfield is the same kind of quality work he does over in Wasco. And so I do want to let you know that he is my dentist. He's a wonderful, wonderful man and does great work, great work. He's I know that the people in Wasco really embrace him as their dentist, but he shares himself with two different offices. And it gives people over in Wasco the opportunity to have him. And if you live in Shafter, you know, you feel like you might be a little bit closer to Wasco, you can certainly give him a call and take the truck over to Wasco and have Dr. Segarian do his magic with whatever issues you might need taken care of. I've got this kind of interesting one. You know, Scott Jennings is one of the heroes out there. He, for some reason, CNN still keeps him on their programs, and he is usually you've seen on some of the other media outlets where they'll have like three Democrats and three Republicans, or they have a Republican and a Democrat, or they'll have four Republicans, one Democrat. They do this mix all the time, and Scott Jennings is the guy that goes into a pit of hell with not just Democrats, but ones that are as far left as you can possibly imagine, and still takes them to task on just about anything that they say. But he also has his own program that he does. And he was talking about El Sayed and his big buddy, Hassan Piker. And so he started playing some things that Hassan Piker has said in the past. I don't know why this guy got so popular. I really don't. He's hard to even look at. He reminds me of some people I've known in my life, and I wouldn't give him the time of day. But anyway, so he's got 3 million followers, this Hassan Piker. And he seems to be a bit of a racist. if you go on to Scott Jennings' podcast, you know, the replay of any of his podcasts, and you watch what he played, that is not his opinion. It's not Scott Jennings' opinion. It's Hassan Piker's opinion. You'd only be able to come to the conclusion that this guy is a racist. Well, the reaction from Hassan Piker was, "I've never seen a more clear-cut instance of defamation than this in my entire life. Blatant disregard for the truth." He was playing videos of what he said. He was playing videos of Hassan Piker expressing his opinion, but somehow this is now defamation. Well, you know, the only people who were defamed were the people who...

brown skin. The blacks that might be a little upset over what Hassan Piker said. But again, Scott Jennings is pointing these kind of things out. Some of the comments on it afterwards were, so don't believe your lion ears? You're a vile, disgusting, garbage human being. Just own it. So I think Hassan's getting a little bit more of that than anything else. I mean, he even refers to the fact that he harkens back to the days when blacks were being lynched. And he brings it to the present day as though that's going to answer, that's the answer to the question for certain people that don't agree with him. These are dangerous people. This guy is dangerous. It's dangerous that he's got 3 million followers. And I understand that some of those followers are entertained by what he has to say. And sometimes you have to know what your enemy is planning and saying in order to prepare yourself. But there are certain people that I wouldn't spend any time whatsoever listening to or have any interest in what they had to say, because I already know what they've been saying. I only have to listen to them once or twice and come to that conclusion. I think that most people listening right now come to the same conclusion about somebody like Hassan Piker. Unfortunately, he still is getting an awful lot of media coverage, partly because of this type of presentation that he does. And he really seems to want to be in the limelight as much as possible. He is going out to all of the Marxist, all of the people who are way out to the left, people who are invading this country, and he has that kind of representation. So here's a guy who is against capitalism, believes that, you know, that is the reason we have all the problems. That he's got 3 million followers, and from what I understand, you can make a lot of money if you've got that many followers. And I'm sure he's making a ton of money because he seems to be everywhere. He really seems to be able to be just about any place he wants. So what do you do with a guy like that? Well, the first thing I'd do if I were running any of the news operations, I'd quit showing him. I mean, if the Democrats can do it, why can't we? If MSNBC, if CNN, or what is MS Now, if the Alphabet Media, ABC, NBC, CBS, can ignore major things that are going on, then why can't we? Why can't we marginalize somebody like a Hassan Piker? It's because our philosophy is that people should know who is out there and who the enemy is. And we do it through truth. Just as Scott Jennings was doing. He was telling the truth about the guy. He's using his own words. Now, the reason that all of those media outlets I just described don't cover some things is because they're not telling the truth. And if they told the truth, then they would probably be chastised for, gosh, how come you're telling me this now? Because if I were watching any other program, I would have known about it 3 weeks ago. 2 weeks ago, a week ago, 4 days ago, major stories that do not make the Democrats look good and actually makes them look very, very bad, just aren't covered. They're completely ignored. Things that make the Republicans look bad, you get a double dose of that, because if it, and by Republicans, please read in parentheses, conservatives, because there's plenty of Republicans that they don't cover because they're not really conservatives. It's the conservative people that they're really after. But when they cover something that is wrong with the Republican, a Republican who's especially conservative, not only do you see it on the Alphabet Media, but you also see it on the conservative media, because we call out our own. We tell the truth about Republicans, just like if you're listening to me, you know my opinion of the Republican Central Committee here in Kern County.

0: They're feckless. They're not doing anything. You know, their idea of being a strong arm of the Republican Party is to strong arm the Republicans. It's not getting out and getting people elected to school boards or anything. They just don't have a playbook that we conservatives agree with. Where we say we need to change the people in the school boards and get more conservative people in there, because then they would fight back on the state of California constantly putting down all these edicts that we don't agree with. But the Central Committee here in Kern County ignores that. We had, two or three registrars of voters. County clerk. You know, the position that was held, you know, three different or four different positions held by one person. The last two people who have been on it, well, not the most recent one, she claims to be a Republican, but I don't know if she just doesn't have a real interest in cleaning things up for the voting or not. But the one before her and the one before that were Democrats. Were liberal Democrats. And, you know, that's what got us to the position we're in right now with our elections. So, I mean, you'll hear on this program, I'm not going to mince any words, I'm not going to split any hairs. When I see things that I think that the Republicans or the conservatives are doing wrong, I'm going to certainly talk about that. But I'm also going to focus in on some of the things that are important as a conservative that should concern us about what the other side is doing. Hassan Piker, I think, is a guy who has overextended himself. His 15 minutes of fame, to me, are over. And I'd prefer not to have, and as a matter of fact, probably after I mention this, I probably won't bring the guy's name up ever again, unless, of course, it's because of something that just is in our face, or some sort of a pivot from him on who he is. But other than that, this is a guy that I don't think I've mentioned his name hardly at all anyway. But we've got to get to the point where we are kind of to the point, because when you look at the people who listen to CNN and MS Now, It's a tiny percentage. It's really the alphabet media, the ABC, CBS, NBC, that still holds a grip on too many people in terms of the news that they put out. And when major stories, kind of like, you know, the big major one, of course, would be Anthony Fauci right now. If you look at the statistics on how little they have covered that, you would be amazed, astounded, disappointed, aghast, because they're acting like there's nothing to see here. What are you talking about? He was a good guy. He gives, you know, every time we wanted to interview him, he was right there for us. Where people are calling for this guy's head, where people are calling for him to be brought up on charges, criminal charges. And I say, well, if he can't be brought up on criminal charges, let's bring him up on civil charges. And there's plenty of people who have been harmed by what he did, and we need to make him a pauper. Put him either out on the street or put him in a jail, one of the two. Because both of them, either one of those, still wouldn't be enough of a punishment for what this guy did. Either one of those. We got to take another break for this hour. It is Thursday, though, JR. It is Thursday, so I mean that's an advantage. We can put a smile on our face because of that, because tomorrow's Friday, and on Friday we do country music first of all. So that's going to put a smile on a lot of people's face. But Friday is just a good day to sit back, relax, listen to the show for 3 hours, and then go do what you get started on your weekend a little early. But you can't do that today, so don't even think about it. We'll be right back.
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1: Everything Stephen Miller and Robert Kennedy Jr. said in the Oval Office Monday was a lie. They have studied the connection between the vaccinations and autism, and there is no connection. 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The vaccinations are safe. Do not believe this administration.
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You know, one of the things that's amazing about this particular song, because you hear it more in this song than you do in some of the other Doobie Brothers songs, you hear the tone and the presentation from Michael McDonald. And as they back up singers, give it to you, it's not like harmonized like what the Eagles do and so many other of the like Crosby, Stills, Nash & Young. It doesn't have the harmonization. What they try and do is hit the same key, the same notes, and same presentation as the lead singer. And that's unusual. You don't usually hear that. You hear, you know, backup singers, maybe in opposite sex. They're hitting a different note. But in this, just listen to this song, because you really hear it in spades as they present this particular song. And they do this on this album quite a bit, where the backup singer is actually hitting the same notes as the person who is the lead singer. So, I mean, you hear that? It's pretty good stuff. Pretty good stuff. I mean, as much as the harmonization that the Crosby, Stills, Nash & Young that they did, and all the groups that they came from, and the harmonization that developed into what the Eagles had, and so many other groups, this was a step in a totally different direction. Totally different direction. Anyway, the album, of course, is Minute by Minute by the Doobie Brothers, 1977. This is kind of an interesting story that on CNN, you got Adam Kinzinger, the guy who is the backstabber. Probably should change his name to Adam Backstabber is... got a show on CNN. Go figure. Can't do anything else. You can go be a host on CNN. Anyway, so he's talking to a spokesperson for the campaign of George W. Bush. His name is Pete Seat. And, of course, they've got the usual character on there. What's David's last name? Axelrod. David Axelrod's on there. And so they're discussing things, and Pete Seat starts talking about in the election of Barack Obama that there was an issue in the state of Indiana, one of the counties,

and that the qualification for Obama to even be on that ballot was questionable because the submission of the signatures necessary on the petition didn't quite match up, weren't quite right. I mean, even the Democrat governor said that his name was put on the petition, and he knows that he didn't sign it. Well, those signatures helped Obama qualify for that election. Now, it may seem like we're back to, yeah, but would that have changed the course of history? Well, I don't know. Don't we have a subject right now that we're talking about called voter fraud? Aren't we in California about to vote on whether we want to have people show IDs before they vote? Isn't the real point of the SAVE Act to see that only U.S. citizens are allowed to vote? And if you allow just about anybody to go ahead and put signatures on a petition without documentation that that's who actually signed it, it's just one more aspect of how our voting is fraudulent. It's one of those where I'm sure the person who did this, that put it together, thought, well, the governor's, you know, it's not his signature, but that's okay. He's not going to question it. Well, years later, of course, he did. Well, not even years later, because this was brought up, and some people were looked at. Nothing ever happened, but he admitted that he didn't sign that thing. Now, I don't know if it was because he didn't like Obama in the first place, or exactly what, but it still comes back to the same question of the integrity of our elections, and it isn't just who's counting. It's not just a question of sending out ballots instead of having ballots requested and then sending them out. It's not a question of, like here, where anybody can grab a bunch of ballots that have been filled out and drop them off. It's a question of all of it. I remember having a conversation with the woman who started the organization that Tom Pavich is a part of, and it's voter integrity. And one of the things she pointed out was this is an issue that has tentacles like an octopus. If you think that you can stop them 100% by eliminating one thing that they do, you're missing the point, because they got other tentacles that can still do the exact same thing. It isn't just a matter of photo IDs, it's cleaning up the voter rolls. It's stopping this crazy thing called mail-in voting. It's really mail-out voting, because they mail it out to you whether you want it or not. And they mail it out to people who no longer are residents of California, don't exist, have died. That makes a lot of sense, doesn't it? So it's not just one thing that they can do. They have all these other things, and now we've been exposed to one other thing. When somebody wants to run for a position and the petition to nominate them is filled out and signed by different people, here in Bakersfield, they actually do a verification of those signatures. They do verify that this person is qualified based on that. But I guess in Indiana, at this particular county, they didn't quite do that. And that was the way that Barack Obama got onto that ballot. Without him getting on that ballot, that might have been an issue. You don't know what the butterfly effect of that might have been. But unfortunately, that's not something that we've ever even heard of before, didn't know, but that's just one more example. We're going to go ahead and take our top of the hour break. We'll come back in the 11 o'clock hour and continue with our discussion about 10 or 12 different things.

0: and socialist wings of the party persist.
1: The Democratic National Committee is expected to vote at its summer meeting in Austin, Texas, on the new order that front-loads states with more diverse constituencies. The group also is convening at a time of internal turmoil, with some members calling for DNC Chair Ken Martin to be replaced. Critics have questioned Martin's leadership decisions and the party's fundraising, which lags well behind Republicans just months ahead of the critical midterm elections. Rich Thomason reporting.
0: A prominent socialist commentator is lashing out after a primary loss in Wisconsin.
2: The far left is reacting angrily after Francesca Hong narrowly lost the Wisconsin Democratic primary for governor to David Crowley. Socialist streamer Hassan Piker, who strongly backed Hong, melted down online saying the knives will be out and blaming the Democratic establishment and national media for the defeat. The result is being viewed as a clear setback for the socialist wing of the party in Wisconsin. Willie Nelson, Washington.
0: On Wall Street right now, the Dow Jones Industrial Average is down about 30 points. The NASDAQ doing better. It's up by 367. U.S. stocks overall could be rising toward a new all-time high.
3: I'm Damian Tracy, and this is Markets in a Minute. Stocks rose in morning trading on Wall Street Thursday. The S&P 500 rose 0.4% and was near its record set last week. The Dow rose 125 points or 0.2%. The NASDAQ composite rose 0.5%. Treasury yields eased in the bond market. A report showed that the rate of inflation at the wholesale level slowed in July. That follows a report Wednesday that showed the rate of inflation at the consumer level also slowed in July. Crude oil prices fell. They've been swinging sharply recently over uncertainty about the U.S. war with Iran. Damian Troisi, New York.
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6: New court records are giving a clearer picture of the complaints Tehachapi school administrator is accused of failing to report. I'm Rob Archer. Investigators say Roxanne Romero received six documented complaints between 2023 and 25 about inappropriate behavior by a former PE teacher. Five elementary age girls were identified as possible victims. The reports range from favoritism toward girls to allegations of kissing and inappropriate touching. In one case, a student said she was threatened with suspension if she would not sit in the teacher's lap for a picture. Police say Romero ruled complaints unsubstantiated, but investigators say the district's review appeared incomplete. Romero faces two misdemeanor charges of failing to report suspected child abuse. She's been on administrative leave. A Bakersfield murder trial has ended without a verdict on the main charge. Jurors deadlocked yesterday on first-degree murder in the case of Rafael Estrada, who admitted cutting his estranged wife's throat in front of two of her children. The judge declared a mistrial on the murder charge. Prosecutors will now have to decide whether to try that one again. Estrada was accused of killing Taylor Estrada at an East Bakersfield home in May of last year. He was arrested after a police chase and has remained in custody. A patient being taken by ambulance died after the ambulance crashed into a Caltrans truck on the 5 yesterday. The ambulance was carrying a patient while CPR was underway when it hit the Caltrans vehicle in a freeway closure near the escape ramp. CHP says the patient was pronounced dead before a medical helicopter could take off. And the triple-digit heat has finally broken. Bakersfield expected to reach about 96 today and around 93 tomorrow, with the overnight lows dropping into the 60s. I'm Rob Archer in the KERN Newsroom with news every half hour and when it breaks on News Talk 96.1 and AM 1230 KERN.
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3: From the White House to White Ling, where wokeness goes to sleep. Now embracing his Trump era, Bakersfield's conservative voice, it's time, your host and my dad, Terry Maxwell.
4: And good morning, everybody. We still have 1 hour before I get to say good afternoon, so good morning. Some good things are happening. They really are. This was a kind of a new operation that is happening here in California. Maybe the people that on the city council that think we should be a sanctuary state should probably read this, because it's actually good news. There's a new group out there, and on Wednesday, the Department of Justice sent out a press release titled, California Jails Forced to Transfer Hundreds of Criminal Illegal Aliens into Federal Custody 1 year into the operation of what's called Guardian Angel. This operation, California Jails handed over at least 362 illegal immigrants who were languishing in the state system. And this is, of course, they're trying to do something about this sanctuary state law that California has passed. Since its law launched last year, Operation Guardian Angel, a program that seeks to neutralize California's sanctuary state's policy, has resulted in 362 arrests of criminal illegal aliens from county jails in federal custody in Los Angeles area, Inland Empire, and the Central Coast. Central districts of California comprise the county of Los Angeles, Orange, Riverside, San Bernardino, San Luis Obispo, Santa Barbara, and Ventura, is home to an estimated 1.5 million illegal aliens, including gang members and other dangerous felons. Operation Guardian Angel's goal is to apprehend criminal illegal aliens incarcerated in county jails whose operation is prohibited by sanctuary state laws from cooperating with federal immigration officials. SB 54, also known as the California Values Act. See how they name things? It's our values. These are our values. Signed into, of course, our values also are, let's see, nobody's above the law. Oh, we forgot that one. Yeah, cross that one out. That one doesn't apply to this particular subject, okay? And no one's above the law doesn't apply to illegal aliens, because they're not really illegal, because we were all immigrants at one time. And I asked that question of Chris yesterday. And Gerald, I asked that question of you today. Are you an immigrant?
5: No, I was born right here in Bakersfield.
4: And you do realize that the 14th Amendment is partly what qualifies you to be a U.S. citizen, because your parents were born as U.S. citizens, or bore you as them being U.S. citizens. Therefore, the 14th Amendment applies to you.
5: And their parents as well.
4: Yeah,
5: I'm
4: absolutely.
5: Like fifth, sixth, yeah, I'm
4: way back
5: removed.
4: There, too.
5: Yeah.
4: I'm way back there, too. But, you know, people misunderstand that the 14th Amendment doesn't just apply to the people who are coming here as immigrants and want to become U.S. citizens, or coming here illegally and expecting to be U.S. citizens. It applies to the fact that at the time it came in, some people were here against their will, but they were still subjects to the United States of America, and they chose to continue to be here. Therefore, since they were born on these lands, that they became U.S. citizens automatically, as do you if you were born on these lands and your parents are U.S. citizens. So, as I say, it's like, what don't they get? Anyway, California sanctuary state status is intended to prevent state and local law enforcement from aiding ICE in catching these people, but they can't ignore the federal arrest warrant. Guardian Angels works by securing federal arrest warrants for aliens recently arrested by local law enforcement. Once issued, local jails are legally required to honor their arrest warrants and must hand over criminal illegal aliens in their custody to the federal government. Operation began in May of 2025 and has resulted in 767 arrest

issued and the transfer of 362 defendants, 347 of whom are federally charged with illegally reentering the United States following removal, and another federal offense. Other federal charges include unlawful possession of firearms by an alien, unlawful possession of a firearm by a felon, using a firearm in drug trafficking or crime of violence, and the possession of controlled substances with intent to distribute. Some of the people have been handed over. Hector Bueno Moreno, an illegal alien from Mexico, who has his record a 1995 rape conviction. Ricardo Lopez Jamarillo, an illegal alien and gang member from Mexico with multiple felony robbery convictions. Alejandro Lima Ramirez, an illegal alien from Mexico with convictions of drug trafficking, domestic violence, robbery, and theft. And Andreas Velazquez Ocampo, an illegal alien from Mexico with convictions for carjacking and hit and run. But, you know, quite frankly, if you are here illegally, you have violated federal laws in the first place. So, quite frankly, they could issue arrest warrants for everybody that's in a California jail presently that's here illegally, if they wanted. But it's still, they're still trying to make it that these people who we have incarcerated, that we have in our possession, that are in our jails, that are here illegally doing things that are beyond, above and beyond just being here illegally, doesn't it make sense to anybody in Sacramento that we probably have an opportunity, a golden opportunity, to take that person and make sure that they're not part of our society? I mean, did the three people who were going on and on about Bakersfield should be have a resolution that we're a sanctuary city, do they understand what that means? That means that if somebody's here illegally and they're a criminal, that we're just going to release them. Is that what you want? Is that what you want for this community? I mean, we can have a separate conversation about people who are here illegally and maybe aren't doing anything that is causing us an increase in our crime, but I mean, if the starting point is making sure that the people who are currently incarcerated for having done things against the community, crimes against this community, shouldn't we have the attitude that we don't want them here? Shouldn't we? Look, when you listen to the verbiage, to the context of what they were saying on the 15th, you think that the criminals are the ICE agents, that society deciding that the ICE agents are out there knocking on doors and kicking doors down because they're going to come in and they're going to take these people away and they, quote, haven't done anything wrong. It shows how naive these council people really are. How they really were playing to a very small number of people that live in this society. Because I don't know of anybody who is not causing any problems, who's here illegally, that worries about having their front door busted in because ICE is going to come in and take them away. I mean, if they're worried about that, it's because the real bad guys, the ones that are perpetrating these things that I've just described, you know, these four people who have been here for a long time and have this kind of a criminal history, maybe are people who are here illegally because they're just trying to find a better life and didn't understand that there's a way to do that, and it's going through the front door, not the back door, and they haven't understood that the federal government is willing to give them $2,500 to go ahead and leave. We'll give you a plane ticket too, and then that once you do that, that you will not be denied the opportunity to try and come here legally. It will not be a blemish on your record, so that we say, oh well, you know, you came across the border illegally, therefore we're never going to let you in. No, they've

said, look, you came across here illegally, which is the administration today admitting that the administration that preceded them, the Biden administration, made a huge mistake in giving people the impression they could walk across our southern border and nothing was going to happen to them. So, you know, it's nothing more than, excuse me, but this is an update that really shouldn't have happened. And we're going to give you an opportunity to go back to where you were, because what you did was illegal, even though it was sanctioned by the Biden administration. It was illegal. Go back. And if you want to apply to come to the United States of America, we won't hold that against you. We will aid you in making sure that you get back to where you came from safely. And I guess 2.5 million people have taken them up on it. So if there's anybody here in Bakersfield that is worried about having their door broken down because they're here illegally, maybe they should take them up on it too. But I think the other point of it is that maybe they wouldn't be worried about having their door broken down if, when the police department here in Bakersfield or the sheriff's department here in Kern County has an illegal alien who has perpetrated some sort of a crime beyond just being here illegally, had the ability to hand them over to ICE, maybe people would be a little bit happier. Because then what would be the purpose of breaking people's doors down? There wouldn't be one. Because I think that at some point, if we can get to where we have all of these criminals rounded up and ceremoniously either thrown out of the country, or if their crimes were so bad that they're going to be, you know, spending 30, 40, 50 years in prison, just go ahead and throw them in prison. That's where they deserve to be anyway. And not worry about what's going to happen when, you know, they're going to go out of the prison system in a pine box, no other way. If that's what the reality is, then just leave them there. But if somebody is younger and they are going to at some point be leaving the penal system, then I think it only makes sense to say, yeah, pick them up, get them out of the country, send them back to where they were. And then if there's some way you can put a chip in them so we know where they are, if they ever enter the country again, we'll know it. Of course, you have to do that at some point where you're, you know, they're asleep and you've put it in them without their knowledge. Because if they knew that they were being chipped, you know, like a dog, and then all we had to this, you know, JR, I'm getting along a little bit on the bizarre side, but, you know, just imagine over the southern border you had a screening element. You chip these people every time they try to come back into the country. You know, the alarms go off, and you find them, just like a dog. You know, so you find a dog, and it's been chipped. You take it down to the veterinarian. The veterinarian says, oh, this dog's chipped. And they have some way of finding out whose dog it is. And so people are here illegally. They're criminals. You know, what's the statistic? Does anybody know what the statistic is as far as over the years that we've had these alien criminals coming in? We catch them. We put them back into the country that they came from, that they end up coming back. The recidivity rate has got to be like, what, 99.9%? These people see how easy it is to commit crime in the United States of America. You know, you commit the same kind of crime where they came from, and there's a very good chance that you don't live through them finding you. But here, oh, we find you and we put you in jail, and we have to have a court proceeding, and, you know, you have your rights, and those rights are honored and all that kind of stuff. So if you're a criminal, would you stay in your own country, or would you find some way to get back to the United States of America? Because they don't take crime very seriously. They don't take penalties for crime very seriously. They don't take very seriously whether you're there legally or not. So it just makes sense. But it'd be interesting to know, or to have somebody do some research, or to see if maybe in the federal files they've figured out what the percentage of these people
who perpetrate crimes get caught,

0: and get sent out of the country, end up back in the country. I mean, that would be a scary, probably. I mean, it'd be also one that we should know. It would play into the argument, would it not? I mean, it play into the argument that, what, we need to chip them and put that border screening thing? Yeah, come through our screening and, oh, wait a minute, the alarm went off. You've been chipped. You've been here before, haven't you? Using modern technology to eliminate people who are here coming across our border time after time after time. But anyway, so I wanted you to know that there is a program that has been put on board since 2025. I don't know that really only having 262 defendants that were found and transferred out of here is a large number. I mean, it's a start. 769 arrest warrants were issued. So they've got not quite half of them. They found about half of them and were able to do the transfer over to ICE, and then ICE took care of them after that. But this may be an explosive sort of a proposition, because if they've had that amount of success, there isn't any reason why they couldn't have continued success and expansion of that particular program. The people who really enjoy having these criminals in our society, of course, will do everything they can to make sure that this new program, and it's called Operation Guardian Angel, is thwarted somehow. You know, in California, up in Sacramento, they'll pass a law that, you know, they, as much as they don't want we're not only a sanctuary state, but we're a sanctuary state from all federal arrest warrants. That's going to go over big time, isn't it? They'll figure something out. They'll figure some way of putting this into the court system, so the court system is making decisions in the state of California's favor and allowing these people to continue to be here and not be handed over to ICE one way or another. And then they'll put that in the court system for a long time. And finally, when it goes up to the Supreme Court, then when it comes back, they'll say, well, is there another way we can stop this? Because they don't take no for an answer, do they? You ever notice that? Yeah, we want marriage to be between a man and a woman. No, that's the... We'll take you to court on that. Now, I've talked about this before with the voter ID. If we are able to get voter ID, even though the Proposition 39 has been changed in its presentation, and now looks more like they're going to stop everybody from voting. But if it does get through, that there will be a challenge, and unless you put Michael Gates in as our Attorney General, it will go undefended by the Attorney General's office, and therefore all of that effort to get voter ID as part of what we do here in California will fall by the wayside. Of course, it might be that if that did happen, there would be a very, very big effort to recall Bonta if he does not defend that which is the desire of the majority of people here in California. After all, we are a democracy. Let's go ahead and take a break. We'll be right back.
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8: 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Good till the last mic drop. The conservative voice on the left coast has landed. 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

Yeah, you remember when you felt that way about somebody? I hope you still do, because I certainly feel that way about my wife, Paula. It's been many years since we met each other and fell in love and got married. But I still feel that, you know, the spark is always there, and sometimes it's difficult. We all have busy lives. We do. Seems like every night this week we've had someplace that we had to go. But I can't imagine being with anybody else and doing these things that we do today. That song, I think, really plays into exactly what you have when you meet somebody, and it shouldn't stop you from continuing to treat each other with great respect and a lot of love, because that's what makes it all worth it. We've got to take a bottom of the hour break. Is that right, JR? Are you going to make me do this? He's smiling. He's laughing. It's like, yeah, like I have a choice. So we'll be back in just a few minutes. Don't go away. We've got another half hour to go before we ring the bell and start our lunch.

With SRN News, I'm Bob Agnew in Washington. Help is arriving in Colombia after that deadly and destructive earthquake on Monday. Aid shipments from across the region and some from the United States reaching hard-hit communities while rescue crews continue searching, hoping desperately to find survivors. Many of the worst affected areas are difficult.

0: difficult to reach because of extensive damage in remote locations. Some Americans are finally getting some of their tariff money back. FedEx and UPS say they're passing along the refunds they got after a Supreme Court ruling struck down the tariffs imposed by President Trump in 2025. The court also ordered the government to return money that had already been collected. A familiar face to the White House moving on. Press Secretary Caroline Leavitt says she's leaving the job to spend more time with her two young children. She is expected to continue advising President Trump behind the scenes. On Wall Street, the Dow right now off by about 6 points. This is SRN New.
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2: I'm Rob Archer. Bakersfield has stopped work on a possible sanctuary city policy after a packed city council meeting and strong public opposition. City officials say there will be no further work on the proposal, and it is not expected to return to the council or a committee. No sanctuary city policy was ever adopted. A patient being taken by ambulance died after the ambulance crashed into a Caltrans truck on the 5 yesterday. The ambulance was carrying a patient while CPR was underway. CHP says the patient died before a medical helicopter could take off. And Kern County is warning property owners, especially seniors, about an online property tax scam. The scam claims a special IRS form can freeze property taxes. County officials say that form does not exist and the claim is false. I'm Rob Archer in the Kern Newsroom with news every half hour and when it breaks on News Talk 96.1 and AM 1230 KERN.
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name of the song is How Do Fools Survive? Well, let's see. In today's society, all you have to be is a Democrat. Illegal. There's a lot of ways to survive these days in the world. There's a battle going on as far as the homelessness is concerned. Seems the Trump administration wants to have either California or Los Angeles to look at how these homeless agencies are spending their money and doing what they're doing. And this comes to light because of Nick Shirley, James O'Keefe, who came down here and started looking at all of these homeless people and them getting their signatures so that they could vote. And so the Trump administration says, "Gee, you know, what are you doing with the money that we give you?" And I think that's a question for all of us. What are you doing with the money we give you? Catherine Halling has done the deep dive into exactly what the city spends their money on. She's an accountant by trade, and so she's been looking into that, and she's come to the conclusion that if we don't change course within 3 years, this city could possibly be bankrupt. That's not a good thing to go through. Talk to the people from Stockton. Now, wait a minute. Isn't that where Kristen Clegg is from? Is Stockton? I see something going on here. I guess maybe Ken Weir and Zach Bashatash might have figured that out too, because when they started the latest city council meeting, they both came out and said that they wanted the public to know that they did not have any confidence in Kristen Clegg as the city manager anymore. Now, the interesting story I tell about that was the time that I possibly could have gotten Alan Tandy fired for hitting me. We were going through, what they do is you have to go through a process every year. You have to go ahead and do a review of all the people because their contracts are year to year. There's two individuals that are actually hired and fired by the city council. It's the city manager and the city attorney. And so every year you do a review and you decide whether you're going to get them a raise or exactly what you're going to do. Their raises, is especially for the city manager, is tied into the administration, because when you go to the review of the union workers, you usually give the same reflection from the union to the management, but that still has to be decided on. Well, we come up to the time when they want to go ahead and make this agreement, codify it and give these raises out to all of the workers, and the administration, the executive side, is being held up. And I was insisting that we should not go ahead and codify that until such time as we have finished the evaluation of our city manager, Alan Tandy. Because it's a conflict. First of all, I wanted to change his contract in the first place because I viewed it as a conflict of interest. Because if he advocates for the administration, the administrative people, to get a raise, he's advocating for himself. Because he, by default, gets that same raise. So I just felt that we should probably change his contract so that we would evaluate him separately, just like we did the city attorney, away from the agreements we had with the other elements of our workforce. And he didn't want to do that. And look, it's the one time that Alan didn't read into the situation very well. He had four people on the city council that loved him, didn't see anything wrong with anything he was doing, and he could pretty much get anything he wanted. Now,

I'm saying that I didn't think that he should be given the same kind of a raise or increase in his salary that we were giving to everybody else. And if he would have been smart, he said, you know what, that's a good idea. Because where we would be giving maybe a cost of living increase of, let's say, 2-3%, maybe 4 or 5%, he could have easily manipulated the people on that board, that city council, to give him a 20% increase. Wouldn't look good, but he probably had the votes to do it. He probably lost money by insisting that his contract not be changed, because ultimately that's what he did. His argument was, you know, and the other people in the room was, oh, we're not going to change his contract. That which we hired the guy by, you know, 20 years before, over 20, well over 20 years before, were not really the reasons to give him that such a luxurious sort of a contract. And I wanted certain things taken out of it so that it was protecting the city, and that he was already going to have a very, very, very lucrative career or a very lucrative income after he finished being the city manager. And just because it was my idea, he was fighting tooth and nail against it, as were the other people on the city council. But Alan had given a presentation during a city council meeting, and we had to publicly show support for the awarding of these contracts and that which we were going to be obligated to pay as far as increase in pay. And when it came to the administration, I insisted that we not move forward on that until such a time as we had finished his evaluation, because he was dragging his feet on it. You do the evaluation during the closed session. You know, you don't do an evaluation with everybody there sitting listening. It's done as a closed session, and the person that you're evaluating is not invited to be there, but he's the one that was scheduling it, and he was not scheduling it so that we could get it done. So he's presenting in front of everybody in an open session all these contracts, and he's looking for the city council to approve them. And before the meeting, it looked like it was going to go down to defeat. That we were going to hold up the awarding of that monies for the administrative side, because we hadn't finished his evaluation. And I even had talked with Mayor Harvey Hall, because it looked like he might have to be the deciding vote, because we knew that there was going to be one person that wasn't going to be there. Therefore, it was going to probably be a 3-3 tie, if the people that I had been talking to went ahead and agreed and voted the way that we should have voted. So I talked to Harvey Hall. He agreed with me. He'd been in on the discussions about this, so he knew what was going on, and he agreed. He agreed, well, yeah, you're right, that is a conflict of interest. His contract needs to be changed. You know, so until such time as his contract gets changed, it seems like you shouldn't go through with the awarding of this contract for the administration. Well, I heard later in the afternoon that he had changed his mind, that Alan had gotten to him. Alan somehow found out that I probably had a meeting with Harvey, and Harvey had switched. Harvey had flip-flopped, which was kind of amazing, because that's not the Harvey I knew. But anyway, he flip-flopped. And decided that no, he was going to go ahead and agree. Well, it just so happens, it was going to be 3-3, and he was going to be the deciding vote. At the last minute, one of the people that was going to be supportive of what Alan wanted couldn't make it to the meeting. So now it's going to be 3-2. 3-2. And as the vote finally came up, I'm sitting next to somebody, and their hand's shaking. He's not sure that he can go ahead and vote no, but ultimately he did. And so the vote was 3-2, and we withheld the advancement of pay raises for the administration.

administration because of Allen. You can believe that, you know, by the next time we brought this up, by the next meeting, of course, we had done his evaluation, and like a fool, he didn't read it very well, because he could have gotten what he really wanted. He could have gotten a really big raise because of the people that were in there, but he didn't do that, and that's one of the few times that Allen, you know, didn't do a good job with that. And so he's leaving the room, and you can see smoke coming out of his ears. Now, you got to understand, Willie Rivera sits next to me. He's the closest to the aisle that they use in order to leave. I'm next to that. Willie has already gotten up and left. And here comes Allen with one of his assistants. And his, like I say, the smoke's coming out of his ears. He couldn't even see straight. And if I just would have said something like, "So how'd that feel, Allen?" he would have swung at me. He would not have been able to control himself. I just know that. I understand his anger issues. But I didn't. And that's kind of the end of that story. But this is interesting, that where does the money go? And that's the other thing that drove Allen Tandy crazy, was because I would see where money came in, how that money was divided into different buckets, and how those buckets were sometimes not the buckets that they should have gone in. And that drove him crazy too. And this is what Catherine Howling has been looking at, is where we are financially. Our books for the last few years have been non-existent. You know, they're supposed to be putting up exactly what our balance sheet looks like, and we still don't know about 2025 or 2026 to this point. It's a little bit the 2025, 2026 budget at this point. You know, it's not exactly whether we're on course to complete or to know what our spending has been. But it kind of falls in the same category as the multimodal committee, and the fact that and they're meeting next week, that they have not been reporting at all what their meetings have been about and what their minutes are since September of 2024. There's not a lot of good communication, which leads me to one of the last things I need to talk to this audience about. Tomorrow, as I have told you since Tuesday, there is a special meeting of the Legend Lit Committee for the City of Bakersfield. It has three people on it. It has Eric Arias. It has, I believe, Manpreet Kaur and Bob Smith on it. I believe those are the three people who are on it. I'm sorry. Andre Gonzalez, not Manpreet Kaur. Andre Gonzalez, I believe, is on it. Eric Arias and Bob Smith. It was not well communicated by the City of Bakersfield exactly why they had called a special meeting. The special meeting, for all intents and purposes, looked like it was going to be a discussion about coming up with a sanctuary city resolution, because that's what was directed on July 15th to the staff, that they wanted to have a request that was made, and the request was agreed that it would be a special meeting held four weeks after the July 15th meeting in order to make that discussion. In the last meeting on the 5th of August, Zach Bashertash requested and made the request that the Sanctuary City issue not be brought up again. And I disagree with that. I think they should bring it up, because we want this issue to be right front and center for everybody, and we're going to do that. And so when they put that on the agenda or on the calendar, it's like, now what's this all about? And of course, I couldn't get any information from anybody on exactly what it was all about. And my conjecture was that they were trying to, under the radar, go ahead and have the meeting discuss it, but never bring it back to council. Because, you know, when if you want to split hairs, it's possible they could have done that.

0: because is a committee meeting really a council meeting? And the committee meeting has obviously council people on it, but maybe they could have gotten together. I don't know. I think that the city attorney would probably be able to weigh in on that. And I think she probably would say, no, they can't do that. But again, the city attorney doesn't get asked on absolutely everything that gets onto the calendar. And I don't know that she was even aware that that had gone on the calendar. So they're having this special meeting. Finally, yesterday, I talked to somebody from the city. And they assured me that the special meeting was called because the regular meeting that was going to be the following week was canceled because somebody or maybe a couple people couldn't make it to it. So then they figured, well, we can go ahead and schedule that special meeting. We just won't bring up Sanctuary Cities. We'll go ahead and bring up these other things. So, I mean, if you have plans on going there tomorrow in order to express your opinion about Sanctuary Cities, you still have that opportunity. They will take public statements on things that are not on the agenda, just like they have to in every meeting. You may want to go down there just because you want to let them know how you feel by your presence. The issue of Sanctuary City is dead at this moment, but don't be surprised if it comes back up if we're not able to accomplish what needs to be accomplished in this upcoming election. And that's why I'm insisting, do not let the Sanctuary City resolution that Manpreet Kaur and Eric Arias, who are running for re-election for the city council, are both supportive of. Don't let it go. Just because the city council doesn't want to brought up, we can bring it up. We can go on to every single meeting of every single committee, every single council meeting, and insist on making statements about how we feel about Sanctuary Cities, and also remind people that there's two people up there that are running for re-election who continue to support the idea of Bakersfield being a sanctuary city. So as I say, you don't have to show up tomorrow. I know that there's several people that are going to show up. If you choose to show up, I just don't want you to go there with the expectation of that on the agenda that they're going to have Sanctuary Cities, and that's the reason you're there. It's not going to be on the agenda, but you can still tell them how you feel about it. You can still, Eric Arias and Andre Gonzalez were two that verbalized how supportive they were. Bob Smith never weighed in, so maybe one of the things you might ask is, excuse me, Bob, but how do you feel about it? And he'll give you the pat answer because he wants to get reelected. He's got a really good challenger who we're going to talk to tomorrow morning. Really excited about that. Ryan Scholl will be here tomorrow morning, and we will have a great conversation with him, 9:30, so mark that on your calendar. And that meeting, it starts at noon tomorrow if you're planning on going. So, I wanted to clarify for people exactly what's going on, how this all came about, and, I don't view it that I did anything underhanded or wrong. I'm here to inform this audience what I see and what it seems to mean. And I think that if you're going to blame anyone, it would have to be the city, because they said that when the special meeting was going to be, they'd announce it. And there was no announcement, because in the announcement they could have said, we're rescheduling it, this is a special meeting, and that we are honoring the request by Councilmember Bashutash that we not discuss Sanctuary Cities ever again, or at this point. Again, they could go to the next council meeting and bring it back up. Somebody could make the motion that I want to bring back up the idea of being a sanctuary city, and then they would vote as to whether that can go on the agenda, and it would go on the agenda for the next meeting. So it's not as dead an issue as you think. It's just not. So let's make the most of it. Make hay when the sun shines. We'll be right back.
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0: Well, one of my devoted listeners sent this to me on August 6th, which was a Thursday. I'm on Olive Drive, and a bicyclist just ran a red light at Fruitvale. Well, that same listener, devoted listener, sends me today. On Harrison Young Street, at the light, a bicyclist ran another red light. If it's all about safety, then, gosh, maybe it should be about enforcement, too. Also want to tell you about a top editor, Forbes was fired. After it was revealed he was paid $6 million by the founder of a firm that does business with the financial magazine. Randall Lane, chief content officer, was paid by R.J. Shook, whose company has worked with Forbes since 2016. That's $6 million. The reason for the payment was unclear, although it may have been a gift or advice Lane gave Shook over the years. Either way, Forbes says employees must seek permission before conducting outside business activities. And if they don't, they're going to be let go. Lane took responsibility in a statement to the Times. I made a mistake. I take a responsibility for it. But you know what? It's the same old story. Another one bites the dust.
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2: News this hour at Town Hall. I'm Bob Agnew in Washington. Wholesale inflation cooled last month, offering a narrow but meaningful signal that consumer prices may soon begin to ease as well. More on that from correspondent Bernie Bennett.
3: The Labor Department's producer price index, which measures inflation before it reaches shoppers, rose 4.7% in July compared with a year ago. That's down from the 5.5% increase reported in June. On a month-to-month basis, wholesale

0: That held up reporting there. Network election analysts were left visibly frustrated on air as the glitches unfolded. A series of setbacks is piling up, meanwhile, for New York's mayor. Here's Willie Nelson with the latest.
1: New York City Mayor Zoran Mondani is dealing with multiple problems this week. The NYPD refused to provide security for his wife's planned trip to high-risk areas in Syria and Lebanon. Manhattan rents hit a new record high despite Mondani's rent freeze policies. A judge also blocked his new pied-à-terre tax after finding major problems with how it was being implemented. Willie Nelson, Washington.
0: Also, at town hall, the Trump White House says in a new report that countries are routing their exports through third countries to avoid U.S. tariffs. On Wall Street, the Dow Jones Industrial Average is up by 35 points, a big reversal after being in negative territory most of the day. The NASDAQ remains high. It's up about 383 points. The S&P 500 up by 52. More from townhall.com.
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6: Two school buses were involved in crashes on the first day of school in Bakersfield, but no one was hurt. I'm Rob Archer. One happened Wednesday afternoon on Center Street near Sierra Middle School. Students were on the bus, but the Highway Patrol says there were no injuries. The second happened on Allen Road, south of Rosedale Highway. CHP says a 77-year-old woman made an unsafe turn and hit the back corner of a school bus carrying 5 students, an aide, and the driver. Again, no one was hurt. And bus drivers are asking everyone to slow down now that students are back in class. When a school bus flashes yellow lights, drivers should prepare to stop. When the red lights are flashing and the stop arm is out, traffic in both directions generally must stop. Drivers say people sometimes speed up instead of slowing down when they see a bus getting ready to stop. A Bakersfield pediatrician is urging parents to follow medical research when deciding whether to vaccinate their children. Dr. Niranjan Das says decades of research have found no link between vaccines and autism. He says the MMR vaccine is about 97% effective against measles. His comments come after Kern County confirmed its first measles cases in more than 20 years. Das says parents with questions should talk with their child's doctor. The Highway Patrol will hold a DUI and driver license checkpoint Saturday night in an unincorporated part of Bakersfield. It runs from 6 Saturday evening until 2 Sunday morning. CHP does not announce the exact location beforehand. And Bakersfield is enjoying a much cooler afternoon. The highs today are around 95, falling to about 92 tomorrow before temperatures start climbing again this weekend. I'm Rob Archer in the Kern Newsroom with news every half hour and

evening until 2 Sunday morning. CHP does not announce the exact location beforehand. And Bakersfield is enjoying a much cooler afternoon. The highs today are about 95, falling to about 92 tomorrow before temperatures start climbing again this weekend. I'm Rob Archer in the Kern Newsroom with news every half hour and

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2: 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I'm your host today, Chris Pelster, with
3: Seth Perry. I am so glad to be here with you today. Chris, how are you?
2: My head is spinning. It was like a whirlwind. I got in here. I think some people knew the advisors from MoneyWise were going to a conference. We go learn best practices, compliance issues, what's going on in the industry, solutions for clients. We go try to, you know,
3: I have an idea. I don't think it would be bad, but Steve, I'll get it to you, but we're going to queue up some of the entertainment. We had some great entertainment. I've got a few sound bites. I think it would be worth putting on the air.
2: Yeah, so even a humongous company with a very big budget can swing and miss on entertainment for a very large group of people.
3: We don't want to keep you wondering. Just in a nutshell, we had about 10,000 people exit the entertainment, and it was improv rap.
2: Freestyle rap.
3: Improv freestyle rap that was supposed to have a like motivational or you know, business team building aspect, and it was... I literally thought it was a joke for about the first couple minutes, and I looked over at my wife and we're like, is this real? Like, are they are they messing around? And then we're going to do something fun.
2: Swing and a miss. You know, sometimes you do that. Sometimes you have a good idea, and they were probably very nice folks that ran this group, but it just missed. It missed on the crowd. They didn't land the plane.
3: Remember Michael Scott's good idea of a shoe la la, I think, was a shoe store he was going to do. And then a place you just buy cereal, like a cereal, like a sit down instead of a coffee shop. It's a cereal shop.
2: Yeah.
3: Maybe.
2: Yeah. So there we were. We got to learn some things. Like I said, compliance. Man, one of the overwhelming things that we learned a little bit about and talked about was we've talked about it on the show, but maybe we don't talk about it enough. Scams right now across the country.
3: Rampant.
2: Financial advisors are seeing clients of all ages, of all intellectual levels across the board. The scammers are getting so intense. And so there's hopefully some more things that we can bring to listeners.
3: For sure.
2: But yeah, being around a whole lot of other financial professionals from around the country, and the organization that we clear our business through, advisors clear their business through what's called a broker dealer. They're one of the larger ones out there. And so it was just a reminder of, you know, not only for our clients and having our processes in place for them, but also for you, the listeners, who may not be a client of MoneyWise necessarily, but you listen to the show, familiarize yourself. Look, you know, understand what warning signs are of scams. And then maybe you're thinking like, there's no way I would get scammed. Well, that's what a lot of our clients who get scammed say, but also your loved ones, your parents, your grandparents, or maybe even your parents, and you're making sure your kids aren't being scammed, because lo and behold, they have something for all age brackets and all demographics of what they're trying to use to get you. And they're good.
3: Really good. They create, they can basically make the person being duped, they can make them think that they have this account that's been created. They can show like fake trades. It's unbelievable, you guys.
2: Yeah.
3: So definitely make sure that you're obviously educating yourself, but like Chris said, man, let your loved ones know. And they are preying, particularly their primary target is the elderly community.
2: Yep.
3: And we just want to make sure you're having those conversations around the dinner table, or when you're on the phone, if you eat dinner with your grandma.
2: Yeah.
3: That's a lot.
2: And you know what? I'm going to throw it out there just because I think, so unfortunately the internet is filled with material that you can

0: look at that is not great, if this can be clear enough.
1: There's a lot of it. Mm-hmm.
0: There is a lot of it. And so so when we're saying elderly, another one that is for all ages is somebody might have looked at some things on the internet that they shouldn't have, and ransomware can pop up, and then they can be blackmailed that this is going to be sent to the FBI. And so obviously you shouldn't be looking at anything that would be illegal or whatever, but people can use fear mm-hmm. and shame that maybe somebody looked at something they shouldn't have looked at. And so even younger folks are falling victim to being blackmailed into sending money to people because of possible legal issues or whatever, or hey, that website you went to, maybe you didn't look at it, but it has illegal stuff on it. Yep. I mean, it's crazy.
1: It's what not scammers only can are they exploit you for your finances, but that too, they can, it's blackmail. It's essentially extortion. And I'll tell you what, Chris, I hate evil people. I hate stupid evil people, if I'm allowed to say that, because I just did. And I hope we want to bring out some justice. Well, what else would you call them?
0: Yeah.
1: By definition, don't no. just go get a real job, quit scamming people, and I hope you get what's coming to you. Yeah. Hugs.
0: Unfortunately, it is very lucrative for them in their businesses. So anyways, hopefully you guys are all money-wise out there and looking for ways to protect yourself and even those around you. Talk to folks that you might think be susceptible to some of these scams, because they are becoming more more frequent and more powerful in the ways that they're doing it. So you can join the show, call or text 661-396-1000, 661-396-1000. We would love to hear from you. Hopefully, maybe you have a positive experience of how you avoided a scam or something like that. You know, let us know. But before we do what we do on the show, we are going to have a wonderful guest today talking about a local business. We always like to share entrepreneur stories and kind of get their story and what they're doing in our community. And
1: it's going to be a sweet interview, I'll tell you that.
0: Sweet. It's going to be
1: a sweet interview.
0: I think it's going to be wholesome. Whole. All right. So what's going on in the markets today? What are we seeing?
1: Before we do the market, I just wanted to brag real quick, Chris. Nothing I've done, but the owners of MoneyWise, when we were at this conference, it was crystal clear MoneyWise Wealth Management is on the forefront with the technology we're using, and I want to assure our clients and our community, it's not robo-advisors, but we are able to use technology in a way to become like almost superhuman advisors, because we can provide data and information that much quicker, and MoneyWise is on the forefront of that, and I'm just proud to be part of this team.
0: Is that why you're wearing a cape right now?
1: I am.
0: You're superhuman? He's a superhuman advisor.
2: Technology.
1: Come on.
0: There you go. Yeah, it is exciting. It's exciting. Cool. Technology is allowing us to do some things very well for clients. We're trying to familiarize yourself with any tools we can for our clients and their planning and their families and estate plans and passing on money to the next generation. There's just a lot of things that all go into this, not just investment solutions. Mm-hmm. So definitely excited to try to learn as much as we can for those folks.
1: Market's looking pretty good, Chris. Stocks are having a good day. The S&P 500 is up about 0.7%, hitting another record. NASDAQ is up around 0.9%. Now, this is the last I looked, but we are in the market. It's living and breathing. Hey, there it is right there. Speak of the devil on the TV, a little LPL financial commercial. That's cool. S&P 500, looking back, year to date, we're up 13.7%, another fantastic year. And the 1 year return is sitting at around 20%. What's helping the market right now, inflation news as of recent has been good. Yesterday's CPI showed inflation is cooling slightly. And today's wholesale inflation report was also encouraging. One of the things that is happening, though, with a little bit of volatility in oil, we're still concerned. You know, if the conflicts go up, then hot price of oil goes up, and then folks worry about there's inflation concerns there. But with the actual raw data being lower, right now the market liked that, and that's why it's going so well. Brent crude is about $87 a barrel. Technology leading once again, except for Cisco. Looks like they took a kick in the knee today. But bottom line, Wall Street likes what it's seeing today, and I like the way the market is heading. We don't ever know, though, Chris.
0: Yeah.
1: You better have a plan, y'all.
0: Yeah. This is what we always say, is it's a good time to review always. Make sure you're confident that you're having all your investment mixes the way that they should be.

0: You know, each little bucket of money or your account and all, it should coincide with your income needs. When you're going to start taking money, is it long-term growth? What are we doing here? So then that way, regardless of what the market does, you can remain calm. You can make wise decisions with your money. I mean, that's why MoneyWise is a great name for a company, huh? So let's go ahead and take a break real quick. When we come back, we're going to talk about a few more things, and then we'll be joined by Holy Chips.
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2: Again, the hoodlum kids on the bicycles. 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
4: Please
3: we're
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3: Advertising
4: exactly.
3: For California Fruit Depot. 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
4: Nuts. 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
3: Yeah, come on out. But I want to thank everybody for our 4th of July fan fest that we had. 20 to 25,000 people.
4: 25. The Highway Patrol estimate, I don't remember.
3: That was a good time.
4: It was amazing.
3: And the big question of the day was, why don't people carve watermelons? I mean, that is an age-old question.
4: It is a very good question.
3: Come on out to California Fruit Depot. Let's talk about it in depth.
4: Yeah.
3: And seriously, let's start carving watermelons. Spray a little bug spray like off in there, and you're not going to attract anything.
4: Perfect.
3: Exit
4: 119.
3: Google us, California Fruit Depot. Come on out. We're local.
4: See ya.
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8: Welcome back. Thank you guys for making the MoneyWise Show what it is. We did have some comments and questions that came in.
9: We got a caller on line one. Let's do this. We're ready to rock, Steve. Patch him through.
10: He is on the line. His name is David.
9: David, how are you?
11: Oh, well, not too bad. I heard you opening the show talking about scams, and I was just wondering, you know, I'm a real history nut, and it seems like scams happened when, whether or not you'd call it the political conditions changed, or say like in the Roaring Twenties, about 100 years ago, you know, there were a lot of scams going on, and that was like Al Capone, and a lot of these, they pulled not just bank robberies, but there was a lot of kinds of fraud. And so I'm just wondering if the political conditions are the same that it encourages scams. Like, for example, you were talking about tariffs and that we're not getting our tariff money back. The Supreme Court said we're supposed to get our tariff money back, and they said that almost 3 months ago, and we're not getting our money back. And so it's making people more and more desperate. And is that the kind of conditions that spawned scams?
8: I mean, yes, there definitely can be like inflation and the pressure and the concerns that some people are feeling. I don't know if it has too much to do with tariffs. I mean, a lot of what we're seeing are family-related emergencies, or somebody they call and they're faking to be a grandchild or somebody in the family. We're seeing that a lot. We're seeing the changing world of investments, and the fear of missing out is one that's used. So like recently we had SpaceX IPO, and a lot of people wanted to participate in that.

0: So scammers were using that to be able to get people to act because of the pressure of time. And oh, if you want to get in on this, you have to give me your information. We have to move forward right now. So we saw the SpaceX IPO. Cryptocurrency is another one that's used. A lot of people want to invest in that. And so even financial advisors for a long time couldn't necessarily advise on crypto or talk about crypto because it wasn't a registered investment. So that was used a lot. So the changing world of finances and some of these investment solutions that people feel like they're missing out on. But I haven't heard too much as far as like tariffs or anything like that. But yes, any time of political uncertainty, wars, and different things can maybe have a little bit of a heightened
1: They'll play it,
0: impact.
1: yeah, they'll play to those emotions for sure.
0: Yeah.
1: And they don't care if you're right, left, or in the middle. They just want to take advantage of your emotions. And I've seen that with one of my clients. And due to change in political environments, we'll say, the client was more or less led to believe completely false information about having to pay their federal taxes.
0: Yeah.
1: And I know that it could eventually cost them tens of thousands of dollars, and we did our due diligence to let them know. But these scammers are very sophisticated. They play heavily in on emotions, and when every time you turn on the TV, it's if the market's great, it's going to crash, and if it's bad, the world's ending. Like they, that's what the mainstream media feeds us, and so
0: Yeah.
1: that's a great point, and just to be extra cautious. But I think the biggest thing, David, is just the new technology. The voice that they can take a 5-minute clip of someone's voice, and that's enough to produce someone calling in. And
0: Right.
1: that's what we got to look out for, man. Appreciate it.
0: Yeah, thanks for that call, David. One of the questions or comments that came in here locally, we over the weekend, the downtown building that we talk about here that we do business out of and the show out of, they had an event. It said it was very nice to meet the owners at the flea market over the weekend. We didn't have enough time to get into the building, but was able to check some of the items outside, and your staff are so nice. I will have to come back for a concert sometime soon. So thanks for that comment. There was a concert this weekend, actually. It was Buck's birthday bash.
1: We missed it,
0: So
1: unfortunately.
0: yeah,
1: I
0: I
1: heard it
0: know
1: was awesome.
0: we were at the conference, so we missed that. That would have definitely been one I would have tried to be a part of. And while that was going on upstairs, there was a flea market where a lot of local vendors, a lot of people that either make jewelry, clothing, authors, artists were able to kind of sell their goods, and I think it was a really, really great response. We had a very, very
1: I
0: busy.
1: heard a rumor of a 4-hour line
0: It's true.
1: because, yeah. Tell us about it. Were you here, Steve?
2: Oh yeah, it was very, very busy. There was vendors upstairs. I believe there was 30 upstairs and 30 in the parking lot where
1: Heck
2: we
1: yeah.
2: park over there. It was when we got here about an hour or two before the show, there was a 3-4 hour wait. And
0: Yep.
2: when we finally got up to kind of check out what was for sale, I was shocked. There is a whole different underground with vintage.
1: Yeah.
2: I mean, I saw Dare shirts going for 50, 60 bucks, and people were
1: Dude,
2: like,
1: if we
2: it's a
1: could go back
2: steal.
1: to
2: And I'm
1: the
2: like,
1: 80s,
2: what?
1: man, can you believe it?
2: Yeah,
1: And
2: man.
1: I'll tell you what, I know a lot of this plays on our brains and on our dopamine receptors, because when we go thrifting, when we go to we like to go, it's fun. You never know what you're gonna get. My mom always takes my kids once a week during the summer. They go to Goodwill and they get to pick a few things out, right? But even my wife and I will go in, and you might get a deal, man. You might find a $100 pair of something for a couple bucks. I know that plays into the dopamine, because when I was little, we would go yard selling, my grandma called it, and you never know what you're going to get, man. But then you find that steal and you're like, come on,
2: It was worth
1: come
2: everything.
1: on. Yep.
0: And I don't know if we mentioned it on the show, but there was the Wilt Chamberlain's Lakers jacket that was bought for
1: That's a recent one, right?
0: $3.07 from a
1: Oh,
0: thrift
1: man.
0: store, and it fetched more than 89,000.
1: 89 Gur.
0: 89,000
2: I
0: at
2: met a
0: a
2: MoneyWise client that was up there with their grandchild, and he was pumped. He bought a Derrick Rose jersey. I'm a Bulls fan, so I saw him a mile away and I was like, nice jersey. He's like, yeah, I got two of them. I waited
1: Decent,
2: for 3 hours
1: man.
2: and this was a steal. I was
0: There
2: like,
0: you
2: cool,
0: go.
2: that's awesome, man.
1: Why is it called a flea market? I had to look. Do you guys
2: No,
1: know?
2: I don't.
1: Generally believed to come from the French phrase marché aux puces. I know I didn't say that right. Which literally means market of the fleas. So they used to sell used furniture, clothing, and household goods secondhand that Could have had a few fleas in them. That's literally where it comes. Now you know,
0: and
1: right?
0: We've kept the flea market the name.
1: Man,
0: huh?
1: I'm pumping it up, ain't I, Steve? Like,

0: Well, that's good to know.
1: Everything's been properly deloused and inspected, so we're in good shape.
2: All right, so real quick, we'll jump into this one. It says, hello, I'm seeking financial literacy guidance and future planning. I'm also, of course, curious about how pricing works. So if you're asking for MoneyWise specifically, you know, we can talk about that a little bit. But obviously, one of the things that we have done since the beginning is we've had this radio show. It's free. We try to answer questions. We try to increase financial literacy. We try to talk about these different things that can make as many people as possible financially literate and money wise for their situation. We know that a lot of folks are not going to become clients necessarily, but trying to do the best job we can. If you're curious about how pricing works as far as working with a financial advisor, typically there's two ways that people pay for financial advice or to get financial products or investment solutions. You either pay a commission, where when you buy it, it's a lot like buying a piece of real estate, and you pay a commission to the advisor or the representative that sells it to you. And those vary in a percentage of fees. So if you were going to put $10,000 in investment and you're going to pay a percentage of that comes out to pay the person that sells you the product. And then the rest goes into the investment strategy that you've agreed upon with that person. That's a commission-based side of our industry. The other side is advisory, where you are choosing to work with a financial advisor who's going to find investment solutions that line up with your situation, and then manage your investments on an ongoing basis with you, you know, suggesting certain types of accounts or structures, how it works, help you with all things financial with your accounts. And that typically is a fee. Or an annual fee that can range from anywhere from, you know, 1% to 1.5%. We have what's called a tiered fee schedule, where the more money we're managing for clients, their fee goes down the higher asset levels that we're advising them on. But that can start anywhere from 1 to 1.5%, depending on how much you bring to a firm and to work with a firm.
1: And there's a lot of crappy advisors out there, and they'll see their advisor, they'll come in, shake hands, and be on their way. And you really want to make sure that you're talking with your advisor, making sure your beneficiaries are updated. Are your estate planning needs being met? And then we also become like the quarterback for our clients, the trusted resource to be able to answer all of their financial questions. If we can't answer them, we find answers. And then we're networked out with the best in town, and we refer people out that we know and trust. But we do have to earn your trust first, and that comes from asking lots of questions and getting to know you and your situation better. And we love what we do here at MoneyWise, which makes a big difference too.
2: Yeah, we are very grateful for all of our wonderful clients and being able to be in business for a long time here in town. So we are going to be joined by the Rileys of Holy Chips, a cookie company here in town. Matt and Terry Riley are going to be joining us after the break. So
1: Sweet. Make
2: sure to stick around to hear their story and find out a little bit more about a local business. We'll be right back after the break.

0: With SRN News, I'm Bob Agnew in Washington. International relief efforts ramping up all across Colombia following this week's powerful earthquake. Food, water, medical supplies, and rescue teams all arriving from neighboring countries as the search for survivors continues. Landmark sale is reshaping the NBA, the Los Angeles Lakers being sold to businessmen Josh Kushner and Bob Iger in a deal reportedly worth $12.5 billion. The transaction underscores the soaring value of professional sports franchises, with the Lakers already widely regarded as the NBA's most valuable team. A new surge of extreme heat is gripping Western Europe today. Britain and France now experiencing their fifth heat wave of the summer. Forecasters are warning of triple-digit temperatures in both countries, neither of which rely normally on much in the way of air conditioning, so people don't have it. On Wall Street right now, the Dow is up 50 points. This is SRN News.
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2: I'm Rob Archer. Two school buses were involved in crashes on the first day of school in Bakersfield, but no one was hurt. One happened near Sierra Middle School. The second happened on Allen Road, south of Rosedale Highway, where the CHP says a 77-year-old woman made an unsafe turn and hit a bus carrying five students, an aide and the driver. Bus drivers are reminding everyone to slow down around school buses. Yellow flashing

0: Lights mean the bus is getting ready to stop. Where the red lights are flashing and the stop arm is out, traffic generally has to stop. The Highway Patrol will hold a DUI and driver license checkpoint Saturday night somewhere in an unincorporated part of Bakersfield. And Bakersfield should reach only about 95 this afternoon, with Friday even cooler. I'm Rob Archer in the Kern Newsroom, with news every half hour and when it breaks on News Talk 96.1 and AM 1230 KERN.
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9: 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We got news, we got traffic, we got weather, and then I'm out of here on vacation. 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
3: Welcome back to the MoneyWise Show. I'm your host today, Chris Pelster, with Seth Perry. And we are very excited to be joined by Matt and Terry Riley, Holy Chip Cookies. Matt's been on the show for a lot of different reasons through the years, a friend of the show. And Terry is going to be talking a little bit about Holy Chip. So, hi, guys. How are you guys doing?
4: Great.
5: Awesome.
3: Yeah. And before we get started, we wanted to clear something up right away. Steven, what is your favorite cookie?
6: Oh, Holy Chip cookies, I don't care.
3: Yeah, no flavor? You don't have a fave?
5: You'll take them all.
6: Well, she knows. I've been a long fan for a long time.
3: Yeah.
4: He has.
3: He'll take anything. He's not picky. So there is a lot of great ones to choose from. So, Terry, why don't you tell us a little bit about your story and Holy Chip and how it started?
4: Okay.
3: Yeah.
4: I'll try to keep you awake while I do that. So I'm born and raised here. COVID came around. I was in broadcasting before this.
3: Okay.
4: Channel 17. And COVID came around, really restless and bored, got together with a couple of people, decided to put together some cookies and brownies. You know, that woman who you always say they've got great stuff.
3: Yeah.
4: You know, you should open up a store.
3: Yeah.
4: Well, I did that like an idiot during during COVID.
3: Yeah.
4: And I decided to be a wholesaler just from my background in advertising and marketing, and thought wholesale was a niche that hadn't been really worked here, and it took off. You know, we've got some great people here in Bakersfield that just love to localize their content, and that's really what I've been floating on for 6 years now.
3: Yep.
4: It's been miraculous.
3: Yeah, and so what did you do? You started just kind of getting out there and kind of passing them out and trying to go the wholesale route. So you tried to get people that were maybe giving goods for their clients or certain businesses. What was your guys' kind of angle at first?
4: Yeah, actually, business gifting was a huge part of us, our start. And we did farmers markets, and we know people because we've been here for so long, and they kind of welcomed us in. One of our first customers was Covenant Coffee and the work they're doing. I love nonprofit work, so that was a perfect fit for us. Their coffee's good, so that doesn't hurt either. So
3: yeah.
4: Another one that really welcomed us was Butcher Block Quality Meats, and they're huge. I mean, people drive all over to get their stuff. And we're selling a lot
3: at
4: that one location, probably 30 dozen a week.
3: Wow.
5: Jeez.
3: Yeah. That's great. Awesome.
4: So it's a happy thing. It makes people happy. So.
3: Yeah. And it's a way for businesses to, like you said, like just augment what they're doing. And if they're wanting to be known as local and this and that, then you have kind of the local touch.
4: Mm-hmm.
3: So that's really exciting. So you have been on the show before and you have kind of shared your story.
4: Yeah.
3: From the last time you were on, what has been some developments or some changes with what you guys are doing or maybe where you're available?
4: Yeah. No, that's a great question. We wholesale and corporate business gift giving in the mortgage, real estate, attorneys, that type of thing. That was where we started, and that was our bread and butter for the first 4 years.
3: Mm-hmm.
4: Then wholesale just became too big. Wholesale took over, and we were fortunate enough to be asked to go into Sully's. I think they have 9 locations now, and that just really sealed our wholesale industry there. We have a lot of people asking us to get into retail. I know Matt probably will talk about that a little bit.
3: Yeah.
4: But,
5: can you let our listeners know when you're referring to the retail versus wholesale? Tell us more about that.
4: So retail, I'm either selling through Instagram, Facebook, our website, directly to the consumer, or I have a location, which is something that I'm looking to do in the next 6 months to a year. Wholesale, I sell to the retail location, and they price it up.
5: Yeah.
4: So I cut them a deal

0: So,
1: good deal.
0: And just recently, talk about expanding this gorgeous building that you guys are in right now, the Woolworths building. We're in Reverb downstairs, and they've got phenomenal coffee.
2: Yeah, or upstairs if you're doing the podcast.
0: Wait. That's correct. Sorry, downstairs.
2: For most of our listeners, yes, they're downstairs, or they're. I don't even know how to say that, but they're on the first floor. There you go. Street level.
3: They got prime real estate right there too.
2: They do.
3: I mean, it's great guys and gals, amazing coffee and amazing cookies. I'm not just saying that.
2: Yep. There you go. So it is available there to grab with your coffee. So yeah, that's interesting. And going the wholesale route is you have a, you know, try to develop some of those key relationships, and it's a little bit, you know, probably maybe seems like less is going on, but it's just more efficient and probably trying to focus in on those good relationships that are putting them into the hands of the people. And as long as you can keep your goods and prices on your, so has that been a challenge as we've kind of dealt with inflation over the last few years? And when you're doing wholesale, you're trying to make that spread on what you're buying all your ingredients for. Has that become more challenging over the last couple of years?
0: Honestly, it's like a scavenger hunt. Really? Every week. We use Challenge Dairy, and they price according to what their farmers sell to them. So on a weekly basis, it fluctuates.
3: You don't think about that, man, when you're just going to grab a cookie and, oh, cool, you know, I'm supporting a local business, right? You don't think about all the different things that
2: go into it.
3: That have to be juggled. We did have someone, with a bunch of H's. I have had those at Soli's. They are the softest cookie. Now, I don't know if you want to give this away, but they're asking, what's their secret to keep them so fresh? I used to make desserts, and it was difficult to keep them fresh tasting. Maybe you don't want to give it away.
0: No,
3: I don't know.
0: There's a lot
4: secret sauce. Proprietary.
0: That's a loaded question.
3: It is.
0: Honestly, there's a lot that goes into it, but I can tell you this. We're a cakey cookie, if that makes sense to most people. We're not crunchy. We do have a kind of a crispy outside, but a very soft inside. Oh. And we underbake just slightly.
2: Yeah.
0: So that's our secret.
2: You stick to it.
0: There it is out there.
2: There you go. Well, good job. Thank you very much. Sounds like we have some happy fans out there. So Mr. Riley, what's going on over here? What's happening in your world?
5: Well, just to follow up on a couple things that Terry mentioned. I mean, you know, Soli's has been amazing to us with all the locations, and as Terry touched on, the local, you know, they carry all the local businesses. But as Seth pointed out, you know, it doesn't take a culinary economic expert to understand that, you know, the pricing on making cookies and brownies, there's not a lot of profit margin because of when you're using quality ingredients, everything's so expensive, right? So I think we're looking to incorporate some beverages, some dirty sodas, some soft drinks and the like, and doing like a drive-through kiosk. Just need the location and the kiosk, you know, two minor details there, but that's the concept. And so I think that's you know, hopefully down the road for Holy Chip.
3: You say dirty soda. This is I've heard of some other places. It's a term I had never heard before. What in the world is a dirty soda?
0: Well, it originated out of Utah. So it's highly caffeinated, just about. It's like have you heard of a kitchen sink cookie?
3: No.
0: You haven't?
3: No.
0: Oh, we need to educate you. We need,
3: I need to
0: bring
3: to be cookied up here.
2: That's why we bring in the experts.
3: You just need to chip off some more of this knowledge for me.
5: Nice.
0: A kitchen sink cookie is a you put anything in it, whatever you have at your disposal, you just throw into it, and the cookie, and that's a kitchen sink cookie. So dirty soda is just, remember when you were a kid and you did a suicide soda?
3: yeah
0: so it's kind of like that, only it's just a lot of other stuff going
3: caffeine
0: on
3: caffeine.
4: It's like my wife's my family's stew. We put all the leftovers in, and it's a stew.
3: Nice.
2: So we shared with the listeners that we went to a conference to educate ourselves over the last few days and kind of hear from the best minds in the industry and different things. And I got to share my dirty soda joke now.
3: Here it is.
0: Okay.
2: Because it was the end of the day. So they had sodas out for it, but they were warm sodas. And so then they had a little thing of ice for everybody. Well, at this point in the day, all the ice was melted down.
3: It was tired.
2: It was melted down and gross, and nobody wanted to use the ice. And so I was the only one like, I'm going for it. I don't want a hot soda. So I'm scooping like the little bit of ice that's still floating in this bucket of water after people have been getting ice all day. And

0: So I'm scooping it in. There's a few people standing in front of me, and I said, "Hey, it's like a dirty soda. I heard those things are popular nowadays."
1: Heck yeah. Fingernail, Band-Aid floating around in there. It's like
0: the... So that was my dirty soda from yesterday's conference. So anyways, we'll move on. But yeah, sorry about that. But yeah, I think they put creamer in it. They put like coffee creamer in it and kind of got like a French soda vibe. Nice. And they're very delicious. And...
1: Oh, what is this? I just noticed there's a box that you guys brought. Can you tell me more about what this box contains?
0: Yeah, what's in there?
2: Lots of deliciousness.
1: Would there be a thought of opening the box while we talk?
0: Yeah, go for it. What are some of the flavors that we have here today?
2: Oh, let's see. Most of our main flavors, chocolate chip walnut, snickerdoodle with white chocolate chip, pistachio in there, Rocky Road, which is one of our top five sellers. It's got cashews in it.
1: I don't want to mess up the presentation.
3: Well, I was going to say, Seth is destroying the beautiful ribbon on the box.
2: We're going to need some scissors.
1: But, I think we should maybe want to save it for upstairs. What do you think, Chris? This is just it.
0: Yeah,
1: it's
0: well,
1: all
0: I know
4: they get donuts on Fridays.
0: Yeah, I know that our staff upstairs is going to be very excited. So what is one of the top sellers right now?
2: Almond.
1: Red velvet?
2: Chocolate chip.
1: White chocolate.
2: S'more. S'more is in the top five always.
0: Awesome.
1: Okay, these aren't cookies. These are like super cookies. This is not. This is a dessert.
3: Dessert
1: this
3: for is, three.
0: Yeah. This is. Well, that's what I said. I said, you know, she's like, "Did I bring enough for everybody in the office?" I'm like, "We can cut them up into fourths. Everybody in the office. We sit at a desk for livings, so everybody is like, "Oh, more sweets." Not that they're not excited about it, but. Apparently, if you sit for a living, it's not good for your health.
1: You know, I'm in here fumbling around because every one of them, I'm giggling, right? You got sugar sprinkles, snickerdoodle, white chocolate chip, s'more cookie, and then she grabs a Rocky Road, throws it in front of me like a boss.
0: So aww. Seth's going to go for it.
1: Is that like an entire cashew I'm looking at?
0: Yeah.
1: Wow.
0: There you go. Wow.
3: So yesterday, Jennifer Van Alstine, I know you guys work with Adaptive Aquatics, so she ordered a big box for first day of school back, and Terry did them in the school colors and that sort of thing. So,
0: yeah, awesome. Good deal.
4: So how does one go to put an order in?
2: Oh, sorry, that's for me.
0: Yeah.
4: Yeah. I know how to get a hold of MoneyWise already.
0: Well, so
2: we're on Instagram at Holy Chip, WHOLY Chip.
4: Okay, I'll put all that in our podcast notes as well.
2: That's amazing.
1: This is basically, now mind you, I'm not a salesperson for Holy Chip. I'm not receiving a commission to say this. This is the best freaking cookie.
4: My commission is in your mouth.
1: Like it's all over, right? So I'm indulging in the Rocky Road with cashews, and it literally tastes like a bowl of Rocky Road ice cream, but super moist, very dense, very thick. I think a couple could share one of these cookies and get their blood sugar going pretty nicely. So well done. These are amazing.
2: Thank you.
1: Not
2: Thank
1: kidding.
2: You. Appreciate that.
0: Well, good deal. So what else do you guys have coming up or as far as in the sites for Holy Chip?
3: Well, I mean, that's kind of Holy Chip. So, yeah, looking for a kiosk, a location, that sort of thing. So anybody got any ideas there, you know, hit us up, hit you guys up, get a hold of me and Terry, whatever. I'm working on a few things on the side there, doing some consulting for some sports teams, some athletic departments. And I think starting a marketing operations company here locally to help local businesses, maybe don't have full-time marketing person or logistics person to help them generate revenue. And really something that I think gets overlooked at a lot of businesses, but by turning customers into fans, which now Seth is a fan of Holy
0: Chip. There
3: you go.
1: 100%. Yep.
3: So you got to get them in the door, but then you got to make sure they have a good experience, right?
0: Yeah.
3: So. You know, obviously at the Condors, we spent years turning customers into fans and setting strategies, systems, the execution, delivering the results. So, you know, I think if we can take some of those things and translate that to some local businesses and build some marketing operational strategies that are designed to be fun, engaging, and ultimately profitable. I mean, that's the goal of,
0: right.
3: of most businesses. So working on that. And then I actually got a special project I'm kind of working on to save the Crystal Palace. So if anyone is interested in that, please contact me. And
0: the article over the weekend. So you're trying to put something together because it didn't seem real positive.
3: Optimistic,
0: as far as,
3: right? Yeah.
0: So. Yeah.
2: It's just
0: there
2: been
0: you go.
2: Sitting in limbo for
0: yep.
2: a long time.
0: I guess

0: one of the purchases includes it's going to be possibly get torn down. So that's save the Crystal Palace.
1: Yeah, there you go.
0: Yeah. Yeah. It's I wish somebody could come along as far as the government at some point, or maybe the Bakersfield was going to take over it. And then you're always wondering, well, if private business can't make it work, how in the world is maybe a governmental agency going to oversee something and make it work? But
1: I've got a concept.
0: Yeah. So there you go. So we got the man with the answer right here. So if anybody's interested in getting on board, they can get a hold of Mr. Riley. How do they get a hold of you?
2: I'm not saying it to be funny, but there is a thought of, I know a very popular drive-through kiosk, and I'm happy to say I haven't ever been, but there's a couple in town. How do I put this? They're very popular, and the name is slipping my mind, but it's where they will serve you coffee, and then you go bottom up with the coffee and drink it, and it's really good. But honestly, there's a thought of partnering with someone like that. They have, every time I drive by, it's like they have a lot of business, right? Okay. And so what else goes with that than a cookie?
1: Yeah, I mean,
3: I was talking about opening the other side of them and have the bottoms down.
2: Bottoms down. Okay. I see you working, Steve. I see you working in there.
0: Jeepers.
1: We're going to have to workshop this.
3: I just got, Matt Riley in here. I got to spit some ideas.
2: You got to spitball, man. I love it.
0: So the MoneyWise Radio Show just turned into like a marketing spitball. just throw some stuff up against.
2: So now this rocky road again, I feel like my life's been changed. This is amazing. But you guys, you had to put your cookie up against the best cookie in Bakersfield from a competitor. Which one are you putting up to bat? It's like, who's your Shohei Ohtani of...
1: Oh, wow.
2: Your Shohei O cookie.
1: That's funny.
4: Right now, it changes.
2: It does?
4: It's seasonal. Right now, I think, and I looked in here earlier, I didn't bring one, Butterfinger.
2: A Butterfinger cookie. Butterfinger. Oh, my goodness.
0: Now, there's a lemon one, too. Is there a lemon one in there?
2: Oh, yeah, the lemon glaze.
1: Yeah, that's one of my top three.
0: Okay.
4: I honestly thought that was Steven's favorite, but apparently he's got numerous.
1: Steven is field of dreams.
0: Agnostic. He's just whatever. Just bring it to Steven and he'll be happy.
4: I'm not picky. You're a snickerdoodle dude.
3: I like
4: that.
3: I like the Butterfinger idea, but I also like the sprinkles. I'm not picky.
2: Is there a Reese's in the future, or has there been a Reese's peanut butter cup?
4: Yes.
2: Edition.
4: Actually, we just retired it for the Butterfinger.
2: Okay.
4: Because we have a lot of peanut butter items on our menu. I didn't bring any with me today.
2: No, that's okay.
4: But peanut butter, chocolate chip, and then the Butterfinger.
2: Awesome.
0: Well, awesome. Well, thank you guys very much for coming in and sharing your story. Is there anything else that we need to know about from the Rileys?
1: I don't know. Good stuff there, huh?
0: Yeah.
4: Any other side projects, Matt?
1: We got another... can we extend the show an hour?
0: Yeah.
1: You want to go hour two? Huh?
3: Let me call JR real quick.
2: Keep going. Yeah.
0: For those that also know, why don't you share the update on your boy? Is he pitching somewhere? Isn't he in the world? This is, we used to be on the ESPN radio show. What's he up to?
1: Yeah, there you go. Thanks for asking. Yeah, so he was playing up in Ogden for the Ogden Raptors, who for many years they were a Dodgers affiliate with, tons of the Dodgers, Kenley Jansen and Steve Garvey and Tommy Lasorda and more recent guys have played there. But so he recently got shut down for the year. He's a pitcher, so his shoulder was getting overused and abused. Mm. Unfortunately, he wasn't the only one. So so he's shut down for the year and he's doing some rehab and stuff. But great experience. First time in professional minor league baseball and. Six games a week and a road trip on your off day and what could be funner, right?
0: Yeah.
2: what's his butter pitch? What's his go to?
1: Well, probably his change up or a splitter. He's got a lot of movement on there.
2: I'm embarrassed. I never played baseball. A splitter. Is it how you're holding the ball? You're splitting the fingers.
1: Yeah.
2: Right? But what kind of spin? What's happening with that ball?
1: So it's not spinning a lot. So it's kind of like a changeup. So this would be a circle change, the splitter. Mm-hmm. So on a curveball, your ball is spinning a lot because it's going, with the air and it's going down. Yeah. The splitter or the change, it doesn't spin much. It's kind of like a knuckleball.
2: It's so like a little bit of a rotating knuckleball. Interesting.
1: Yeah. So you want the movement.
0: There you go.
1: Vertical and horizontal, but
0: there you go.
2: That's awesome. Love it.
0: Hey, we did have a comment that came in earlier in the show. We opened up with talking about scams because we went to this conference and we talked to the compliance.

0: compliance division of a very large broker-dealer that we are now working with, and they just said that scams are unfortunately going off like crazy to all different ages, all different demographics. People, like, a lot of times there's a lot of shame if you get scammed because they think, like, I should be smarter than this. They are getting much, much more sophisticated. I mean, literally, some people will think they're working with a financial advisor and they're buying you investments and they're literally showing you like a fake account. And so it looks very, very real. And so, you know, unfortunately, it's just not just, you know, elderly or what might people think, that that is definitely somebody that they're going after, but there's lots of folks. But somebody did comment in about our discussion earlier. It said scams have been around forever, and then they try every day. And I appreciate you guys bringing it to the forefront. But if you don't understand by now, you are going to get scammed, which is sad. I mean, like I said, we have had very, very talented folks, smart folks, business professionals. The scams are not just the simple, like, taking advantage of somebody who doesn't know better. We mentioned that things like cryptocurrency, this IPO of SpaceX that people wanted to get involved in, they make you think that that's what you're doing and that's what you're buying. And so it's not just taking advantage of elderly anymore. It is people that are, hey, I've always wanted to own some crypto. You end up clicking on something on social media. They're knowledgeable and they make it seem like, oh yeah, you can do this or you can do that. And you think that you're buying investments a lot of times. You think that you're opening up an investment account, but it's a fraudulent account. So just be diligent. You know, some people have opinions about financial advisors or this and that, but we want the best for everybody. We want people to be opening up accounts that make sense. So even if one of our clients is thinking about doing something else, we hope that they would bring it to us and at least look at the potential that it could be fraudulent. So yeah, thanks for the comment. But and thank you guys, Holy Chips, for coming on and get out there and
1: remind our listeners real quick, if they want to go grab a half dozen of these, they can go to the businesses you mentioned. If they want to do special order, they
2: at Holy Chip, WHOLYCHIP.
3: Perfect. On Instagram.
1: Awesome. Yep. Okay.
3: Solly's, Reverb, Covenant Coffee, Butcher Block, Locale, just down the street here.
1: Yeah.
0: And then we also learned, I will remind you guys, did you know flea market is literally be called a flea market because it used to be thought of that you're buying stuff with fleas on it?
1: Like an old couch might have a flea hanging out. 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
0: But I wanted to remind people that somebody went out and found a Wilt Chamberlain Lakers jacket and sold it for $89,000, bought it for $3. 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
4: News this hour at Town Hall. I'm Bob Agnew in Washington. Wholesale inflation cooled last month. That offers little hope for price-weary Americans, even though they're still paying a lot more at the consumer level than they're used to. The Labor Department's Producer Price Index, that's the one that measures inflation before it ever hits the consumer, rose by 4.7% in July compared with a year ago. That is down from the 5.5% increase reported in June compared to a year ago. There is some concern growing now among parents and physicians over a new White House directive on vaccinations. Here's correspondent Lisa Dwyer.
5: Earlier this week, President Trump said the plan is to separate childhood vaccinations.
6: At 1 year, you should have five separate visits for vaccines rather than getting them all in the same day.
5: Health experts say vaccination rates are likely to fall because parents will need to take children to more appointments. There is also concern over the financial cost. Vaccine makers will need to build new manufacturing plants capable of producing millions of extra doses. Individual shots have not been marketed separately in the U.S. for decades. I'm Lisa Dwyer.
4: Also at townhall.com, technical failures slowed the vote count in a key Democrat primary. Willie Nelson has more details.
7: Wisconsin's Democratic primary for governor was marked by major technical problems and delays. In Milwaukee, officials loaded the wrong USB drives containing audit logs instead of actual results, causing significant delays.

0: server failures that held up reporting. Network election analysts were left visibly frustrated on air as the glitches unfolded. The problems came as socialist candidate Francesca Hong lost to David Crowley. Willie Nelson, Washington.
1: At the close on Wall Street, it's a successful day for all the major indexes. The Dow up by 31 points at 53,902. The NASDAQ was up 335, and the S&P 500 gained 48 points. More from townhall.com.
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4: A Bakersfield doctor says parents should look at medical research and not politics when making decisions about childhood vaccines. I'm Rob Archer. Dr. Niranjan Das of Pediatrics for All says large studies have found no connection between vaccines and autism. He says the combined MMR vaccine is about 97% effective at preventing measles. The Trump administration is moving toward making separate measles, mumps, and rubella shots available while keeping the combined vaccine as an option. Das worries separating the shots could lead some children to miss follow-up doses. Kern County confirmed its first measles cases in more than 20 years last week. School bus drivers are asking motorists to pay extra attention now that thousands of Kern County students are back in class. Two school buses were involved in crashes Wednesday afternoon. One was near Sierra Middle School. The other happened on Allen Road south of Rosedale Highway. Students were aboard both buses, but no one was hurt. Drivers are reminded that yellow flashing lights means a bus is getting ready to stop. Red flashing lights and the extended stop sign mean traffic generally has to stop in both directions. Bus drivers say motorists running those red lights remain one of their biggest safety concerns. The Highway Patrol is planning a DUI and driver license checkpoint Saturday night. It's going to run from 6 in the evening until 2 Sunday morning somewhere in an unincorporated area of Bakersfield. Officers will be checking for drivers under the influence of alcohol or drugs, along with valid licenses. After days of triple-digit temperatures, Bakersfield is getting a break. The high today should be around 95. Friday, around 92. Temperatures begin climbing again this weekend. I'm Rob Archer in the Kern Newsroom with news every half hour and when it breaks. 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
5: Please. Flores, turn this up. 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
7: 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And welcome to the JR Show. We have a great one for you lined up. I promise we do. We'll speak with

0: City Councilman Zach Beshirtash, outspoken city councilman, the best one, in my opinion, up there out of the seven. He put an end to this sanctuary city talk, and I say thank you to him for that because it was all nonsense to begin with. I think that was pretty much his take on it as well, and I'll liken it to the bike lanes and the priority of the city to make it safer streets and all that nonsense. And I think Zach said it back in early July. Why are we talking about, and I'm paraphrasing, and I'll let the councilman speak for himself when we talk to him at 1:30, but why are we talking about these things? Why are we, like, there is so many other priorities that the city should have. That the biggest thing we're worried about is bike lanes and sanctuary city document that means nothing ultimately. Like, that's what we're talking about. That's the big, that's, if that's the case, we're in trouble. If that's what the priorities are of our city council and our leadership and the elected officials, we got problems. And I think that's very apparent just in the current state of our city right now. And I don't mean just financially. I mean, infrastructure-wise, there are so many things that we should be worried about other than whether or not we need to do more studies on if our roads are safe enough and bike lane this, bike lane, sanctuary city, piece of paper that doesn't, no. So many other things to worry about. So we'll talk with City Councilman Zach Beshirtash, his nickname on the show, Badass Beshirtash, because that's what he is. He don't put up with the nonsense, and that's what we like. So we'll talk with him. And then we'll also read an email from a listener that sent me some comments about something that we talked about yesterday and our guest. And then we'll also break down a couple of other stories. The BPD is searching for a 13-year-old bike rider. The lotto, I forgot. I was at a gas station last night downtown. I won't say which one because it's a pretty good gas station. The owner's pretty cool. But they don't sell lotto there. And I went to put gas, and it was 5 till 7. And I was like, you don't sell lotto tickets. And then what happens? What happens?
1: Someone hit last night?
0: Somebody wins.
1: Shut up.
0: Not here in California. Certainly not here in Bakersfield, but somebody hit the $1 billion lottery. So it just...
1: good for you.
0: Yeah, good for them. It just makes me ask, though, what would be your first purchase? I know jokingly yesterday I was like, I'm buying the Crystal Palace. I wasn't going to really...
1: Oh, no, actually, joking aside, I would buy the Crystal Palace.
0: But that wouldn't be your first purchase. Would you move in? Would that just be your
1: Heck
0: house?
1: Heck yeah. Are you kidding?
0: Just be your house. I don't think it's zoned for residential, Chris.
1: We can figure that out. I got $1 billion.
0: Although I don't doubt that Buck had some kind of, like, bedroom upstairs.
1: You could totally flip that thing into the craziest party house / club in Bakersfield. Yo,
0: I'm just saying it could be the next Real World house.
1: Good.
0: I'm just
1: pair up with Johnny Knoxville and do the Jackass house.
0: Well, what is he doing now? Fear Factor?
1: Oh, they have like Fear Factor now?
0: Yeah, he's a Fear Factor.
1: I haven't watched Fear Factor since Joe Rogan was the host.
0: I don't know what it moved to, what streaming service or whatever it's on now, but I believe Johnny Knoxville was the host last season of it.
1: Isn't he the host of like a prank show for a while too?
0: Probably.
1: I'm very surprised how popular he has gotten.
0: Well, he can barely walk too, so
1: this is true.
0: There's that. The guy beat himself up just to get famous. What would be your first purchase if you won the $1 billion lottery? I'll let you think about it a little bit, Chris. I'll share with you guys later what mine would be.
1: Oh, I already got mine.
0: You already, Chris, like, I didn't even need to think about it. But if you guys want to chime in and answer that question, what would be your first purchase if you had won that $1 billion last night? 661-842-5376. 661-842-KERN. You can call in or you can just text. You can also jump in the chat on YouTube as well. Yeah, I was disappointed. I was like, man, I got 5 minutes. You didn't even sell a lot of tickets, so I didn't get to play. I'm very disappointed.

0: Did I say we'll talk sports?
1: I'm not sure, actually.
0: The NFL preseason. I know that the Hall of Fame game was officially last Thursday, but that was the only game in what they call week one of the NFL preseason. Now we're in week two, where all the rest of the teams get to play.
1: Should really just call it week zero and week one.
0: I mean, just why are we just call it preseason? Just three game, one game, two game two, game three.
1: Football that we don't care about that much.
0: I mean, I think everybody just about plays tonight. They're maybe playing some games over the weekend, but there's a lot of games tonight. I didn't remember the schedule, but I briefly looked at it. I know the Raiders are in action. We'll tell you how you can catch their action all season long later in the show. I'll even break down. We'll break it down for the schedule later in the show. The Raiders and my prediction of how they're going to do the show. I'll give you a real breakdown. I'm not going to go crazy and let you think that they're going to go to the playoffs or something. No, we don't have a chance. So we'll talk about that. And more on the Lakers sell, the $12.5 billion agreement between who currently owns the Lakers? What's that guy's name? Wiseman?
1: So Mark Walter.
0: Walter.
1: Is the owner currently until the sale gets finalized.
0: And then he's selling it to Bob Iger, the Disney buff.
1: Yeah, and Josh Kushner.
0: And apparently everything, sports have kind of become political more and more now, but even the sale of a sports team, apparently, Chris, has become political.
1: See, I knew it was going to go this way.
0: Yeah, there's all kinds of, you throw in the Kushner name, and now it's automatically tied to Donald Trump, and why this all is really happening, and just get out your tinfoil hats.
1: And man, or maybe I thought me saying my part of a tinfoil hat was bad, but no.
0: It goes further. So we'll talk more about that when we get to sports, because everything has become political. Day two went smooth for school, though. All the parents out there, I hope you guys survived. I don't know if it was the same for you, but day two seemed a lot smoother than day one. Day one, and we talked to Sierra Brown yesterday, the licensed marriage and family therapist, about just anxieties and everything like that. And day one can do that, right? I mean, it's the, oh my gosh, it's my first day in class. I mean, I know this teacher, and I've been at this school for 4 years, and I know everybody practically in my class. And it's just, I think the anxiety of not knowing. And so once you get past that first day, all the rest is a breeze. So day two was a much smoother drop off. I didn't even get down. How many parents are down? Didn't get down today. You guys just roll up to the gate and, all right, kid, have a good one. Love you. See you later. Heck, for those older kids, I don't know if Steven went through this, because his kid's a senior in high school now. And I think our GM Katie's got a high schooler now. And they post a video. Steven did post a video. I wonder if it's the same thing. Her daughter just jumped out the car. Like, I don't even think her daughter, I don't even think Katie came to a complete stop at the school sidewalk. And her daughter was, like, jumping out the vehicle, ready to, like, I'm out of here, Mom. You don't need to get any closer to the school. It's fine. I can walk from here. So all you parents that still get to walk your kids in, or your kids aren't embarrassed about you dropping them off, enjoy that, because it'll come to an end one day. Eventually, they'll be embarrassed of you. They'll come back around in their late 20s. But there's those awkward years in between teenagers and early 20s where they just don't want anything to do with you. They think you don't know anything, and they're the smartest things on the planet. So day two was a lot smoother. Let's go ahead and take a break. On the other side, we'll talk about the investigation into the Tehachapi Unified Administrator, more details about what she knew and failed to report to police, the people that she should have reported it to. Now, there's things in here where she was apparently, it was reported to her, and she said she looked into it, and there's no paperwork. So we'll discuss what is the role of a mandatory reporter.

0: But more importantly, what should the punishment be? Because it seems like nobody cares about the victims. Obviously, the perpetrator, the person causing the harm doesn't care about the victim. The administration, obviously not doing their job, didn't care about the victim or victims or potential victims. But sometimes I wonder if even the system and prosecution cares about the victims as they claim to. Because everybody gets a light sentence, and you know who has to deal with it for the rest of their lives? Yeah, the victims. I'll tell you some of those details. Well, and we also found out there's another case pending for a mandatory reporter. Tougher punishments. If you guys want to chime in, feel free to do so. 661-842-5376. 661-842-KERN. It's the JR Show. It's Kern Radio. 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
6: exactly.
5: For California Fruit Depot. 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
6: Nuts. 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
5: Yeah, come on out. But I want to thank everybody for our 4th of July fan fest that we had 20 to 25,000 people.
6: 25. The Highway Patrol estimate, I don't remember.
5: That was a good time.
6: It was amazing.
5: And the big question of the day was, why don't people carve watermelons? I mean, that is an age-old question.
6: It is a very good question.
5: Come on out to California Fruit Depot. Let's talk about it in depth.
6: Yeah.
5: And seriously, let's start carving watermelons. Spray a little bug spray, like, off in there and...

JR Show. It's Current Radio. More details on the arrest of the Tehachapi Unified School District Administrator, Dr. Roxanne Romero. This according to court documents that have been filed. The detailed interviews with students for which no record was made, no paperwork of investigations, and little action taken to stop a PE teacher from allegedly molesting multiple students. The reports included other staff members, quote, grabbing a student by the neck and shoulders, leaving red marks, additional rough handling causing red marks and crying, and inappropriate touching of a four-year-old female student. Tehachapi police say Dr. Romero acknowledged she received the reports but failed to conduct any investigation or notify Child Protective Services or police as required by law. The school district is being sued by Rodriguez and Associates because of the actions by the PE teacher, Timothy Seaman, who allegedly molested multiple female students. Reports of his inappropriate behavior came to Romero's attention just 2 months after Seaman was hired in the district. Looking back at Seaman's charging documents, detectives got a hold of his personnel file, which mentions Romero's involvement. Dr. Romero had conversations with Seaman about his behavior stemming back all the way to September of 2023, when he was accused of picking up and hugging a female student. Romero recommended Seaman to limit his interactions with the student and implement fist bumps and maybe high fives. The next two reports come in March and May of 2024, where the results of the administrative investigation were unsubstantiated. Then another horrific report was made to Romero that while on a camping trip, Seaman spent a long time with the student in a bathroom. When the student came out, her skirt was put on the wrong way and a button was undone. Again, Romero investigated

and found it to be unsubstantiated, despite there being no documents of any kind indicating an investigation was even conducted. So she took all these reports, heard all these things, investigated it herself, even though she filed no reports.

0: How does this? I don't want to be like, but how does this woman live with herself? How does she wake up in the morning and knowing what this man was doing and got away with, and what he put some of these students through on her watch? And so, because of her position, she is a mandated reporter, meaning that she is supposed to, when she receives that, whether or not she believes it to be true, that's not her job. She is not an investigator. She's a school administrator. We shouldn't even think about putting those kinds of pressures on school administrators to have to investigate and think whether or not something is happening. That's why we don't. That's why we make them mandated reporters, because it's not their job to do that. Their job is to turn it over to somebody else to do that. And this woman failed to do that. And I was watching 17 and somebody from the district attorney's office. What is my friend Mr. Bailey call him? The Let's Make a Deal show. Better known as the Kern County District Attorney's Office. Where were they?
1: Monty Hall.
0: The Monty Hall. Yesterday I saw one of her little minions out there talking about, oh, we hardly ever see that. Well, that's false. Apparently there's another person going to trial in September that failed to report abuse. Not sexual abuse, but somebody getting bullied on a bus. So don't say that, oh, well, this is the first time we've ever kind of seen this thing. There's a trial about to start in September. That's just really, maximum a year in jail, a couple $1,000 fine. Well, that needs to change then. Again, we can't sit out there and pretend that we care about victims and proclaim Victims' Rights March and act like we stand up for victims and we're going to create a memorial and a monument out here for the victims. When this guy Seaman probably won't do hell any time, by the time his trial's done and everything, he's going to get off like Kevin Mays with time served and good behavior, especially with the deal they cook up for him. But yet the victim has to suffer for the rest of their lives. Because somebody took advantage of them and somebody else knew about it and failed to do anything about it. That's just insane. And we're supposed to entrust these people to make sure that our kids are safe. We'll go ahead and take a break. On the other side, we'll talk with City Councilman Zach Badass Bashir Tash. I don't know if I should officially call him that, but we'll talk to the City Councilman. He put an end to all this Sanctuary City discussion. Thank you, Zach. We'll ask him why he did that and what are the real priorities of this city. All that coming up next. It's the JR Show. It's Kern Radio. We'll be back.
2: With SRN News, I'm Bob Agnew in Washington. Wholesale inflation cooled last month, offering a narrow but meaningful signal that consumer prices may begin to ease sometime soon. Americans still paying too much, they say, for the goods and services that they buy. The Labor Department's Producer Price Index, the one that reaches the producers before it ever gets to the supermarket, was up, but only by 4.7 last month. That was less than the 5.5 year-over-year jump seen back in the month of June. To accomplish that, a new vaccine

0: candidates come from the White House. Drug makers may have to ramp up their facilities. That's because they're used to putting out a joint vaccine that covers several in just one shot. Now they're going to have to do them separately, according to the new White House mandate, and they say that could raise prices. On Wall Street at the closing bell, the Dow was up 55 points. A high-tech NASDAQ did very well, up by 348. This is SRN News.
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2: I'm Rob Archer. A Bakersfield pediatrician is urging parents to follow medical research when making decisions about childhood vaccines. Dr. Niranjan Das says large studies have found no link between vaccines and autism. He says the combined MMR vaccine is about 97% effective against measles. Kern County confirmed its first measles cases in more than 20 years last week. School bus drivers are asking motorists to pay extra attention now that classes are back in session. Two school buses were involved in crashes Wednesday afternoon. Students were aboard both buses, but no one was hurt. And the break from the heat continues. Bakersfield should reach around 95 today, about 92 tomorrow, before temperatures climb again this weekend. I'm Rob Archer in the Kern Newsroom with news every half hour and when it breaks on News Talk 96.1 and AM 1230 KERN.
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4: 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The first time a federal appeals court has ruled that a state's assault weapons ban violated the U.S. Constitution's Second Amendment. So this could be a huge one for here in California. 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
4: 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Is Adaptive Networks. We're going to talk with City Councilman Zach Bashirtash. I believe he's on the line. And thanks to him, we finally can put an end to all the nonsense that was Sanctuary City. Good afternoon, City Councilman. How you doing?
6: Good afternoon. I'm doing well. How are you?
4: Not too bad. How did back to school go? I know you got some school-age kiddos. How did back to school, you guys go back yesterday or today?
6: Yesterday was the day they all went back in, all three of them. It was good. You know, every year I'm just you get to the schools and I remember growing up and what was prioritized and you see the kids and things have changed so much. My gosh, I'm like, half of what the kids are wearing nowadays, I would have got expelled. And now, you know, people are scared to dress code kids and they just dress however they want. And I'm like, you know, hey, one day they're going to come in for an interview and they're not going to get hired and they're going to wonder who failed them in the process. So I'm hoping this year all schools, they just, you know, everybody focuses on teaching these kids, educating them so they can get further ahead in life. And it's been an interesting week, to say the least. So
4: that's funny you mentioned that, dude. I was back to school shopping and I saw a backpack and it had Scarface on it, like the movie Scarface with Al Pacino. And I'm like, who is letting their kid take a Scarface backpack to school? My daughter's like, what's Scarface? I'm like, don't even worry about it. You're nine.
6: You know? It's crazy. Oh, yeah. Or even, I mean, just, to, you know, Scarface, the kids, they got the backpack. But yeah, how about the smartphone? Good Lord.
4: Oh, yeah.
6: These kids are exposed to such trash. And parents just, then they're surprised. Oh, my gosh, this just happened to my kid. Your kid has been targeted and exposed to stuff that they should have never even seen, even adult stuff that adults shouldn't see. And we just, I apologize for going off on the team.
4: No, you're good, bro. Like,
6: I had a guy this morning come into our, he's wandering the automall, an older gentleman, and everybody thought he was homeless. And I go and I talk to the guy, and I got to take time out of my day to go deal with this situation. And I realize this guy's not homeless. He's an older guy that has such horrible Alzheimer's and dementia. And he's completely lost. He can't speak.
4: Oh, my
6: gosh. He's lost. And I'm looking at this guy, and I'm like, dude, that could have been my dad, that could have been my grandpa, and I'm just thinking about how far we've come as a country where we don't care about our elders or our kids anymore. We don't protect our kids, and we don't fight for our elders. Like, our elders paved the way for us to have our lives, and now, you know, as soon as things get

0: difficult or they're an inconvenience to us, we just shove them in a home and hope the system takes care of them, and they're wandering on the street being left behind, you know, hopefully they make it. And I'm thinking, where's this guy's family? It just broke my heart. And I look at the kids, and they're stuck, and they're in these crazy situations, and group home. I'm just like, man, we have just lost our way in fighting for the most vulnerable people in our communities. And we've gone so off track to where we're, as a city, trying to become a sanctuary city, which does absolutely nothing for our city. It's just a redundancy that California already has set up, and all it would do is cost us federal funding. It's going to waste taxpayer money. It's going to waste staff time for the city. Meanwhile, we've got all kinds of other things going on in our community that affect us every second of the day. Why we would waste our time to politically grandstand on something that it wouldn't do anything, literally would do nothing, is beyond me. And so I had to make a motion to respond to the thousands of people that reached out in opposition. I was elected to represent people, so I have to represent the people, and then just use common sense. I mean, good night.
1: Yeah, I mean, and most of the people are like, well, we don't want to become a sanctuary city, but like you said, what does it even matter at this point? Like, why are we even discussing this? It's nonsense. It doesn't do anything. It holds no weight. I mean, like you said, California already has policy, but above that, there's still federal law, and that supersedes. So it doesn't even matter. Like, why are we discussing things that are irrelevant right now?
0: And here's the truth. From experience, I have employees whose relatives got in trouble, committed a crime, and they came freaking out, oh my gosh, this relative of mine is going to get deported because they are not here legally, and they just got arrested. And I said, no, that's a misconception, because of all of this nonsense on the media has got you stirred up thinking that that's a reality. I said, I will pay for your attorney fees if he gets in trouble with immigration. I will personally fund it. And guess what? The individuals get out of jail for the horrible crimes they committed. They're still committing crimes, and they didn't have to worry about it. And so there's just this horrible, false misconception that's going on right now. And if people would just have a conversation and stop screaming at each other and going off of whatever they see in a 5-second, you know, TikTok clip that isn't even, I mean, just good night. Apply some common sense to the mix, and let's focus on being a better city.
1: Yeah, let's focus on the things that are more important to prioritize, like bike lanes, Zach. You know, those are pretty important. I'm joking, by the way. I'm kidding. But that was the prior meeting, was that, oh, we're gonna, this is a priority, is all this traffic calming and bike lanes and stuff. And you made a great point with the, well, one, these studies are inconclusive. We don't even have the complete study and look at all these things that we've been doing. So why are we adding more if we don't even know if that's really working? Two, why is this a priority? We have real issues to deal with.
0: Yeah, no, I'll find it, JR, and I'll send it to you. I remember, I think, fourth or fifth month of being on city council, we had a consultant about our traffic studies there who said adding bike lanes on these arterial streets is dangerous, and he didn't recommend it. And now here we go, make this blanket statement policy saying it's going to be done. And I've had a lot of people reach out to me angry, you hate bicycles, and why are you coming against your community? I'm like, no, the expert said he didn't recommend it being this way. And then that's A, and before we waste a bunch of tax money, why don't we see if what we've done in those areas has made a difference, made it better, the same, or worse? Why we continue to, I mean, it's just, again, common sense. And people just take things so stinking personal. Like, you say, like, hey, this isn't a good idea because of X, Y, and Z. They're like, oh my gosh, you're a hater of bicycles. And I'm like, I got a bike in my garage, and I ride with my kids. Like, what do you mean? Where do you get this hatred coming? It's just, it doesn't have to be this bad. It really doesn't.
1: It's almost like every time you talk, Councilman, that you have to tell people, now, I don't want this taken out of context, because one, last time I spoke, they said I hated homeless people, and that's not the case. And now they're saying I hate bike people, and that's not the case.
0: well, and then now it's going to come out sanctuary, and they're going to say, oh, this guy hates immigrants. I'm a first-generation American.
1: Right?
0: My dad came to the country in the 1970s. Like, what? I mean, I don't know how much more I can do. Just have a conversation. Look for the, if you want the truth, you can find it. But it's not going to come from some person in a little reel that gets you all stirred up emotional. If your emotions are getting struck, chances are, there's not a lot of common sense going on there.

0: dial yourself back. Truth is there, and we can work it out together if we're willing to have a conversation. But, you know, and it's scary. You speak up, and nowadays people are freaking nuts. You worry about your kids and your wife, and I'm like, God, protect my family. People are out there think that I'm the enemy of their life, and I'm like, hopefully, you know, everybody is okay. I mean, that's a real thing you have to live with nowadays. I never thought fighting for what's right was going to make me paranoid, looking over my shoulder all the time and hoping that my kids are fine at school and not getting bullied or picked on or, you know, I mean, it's just, how have we come so far? My gosh, I don't know.
1: Well, I think one of the problems is, and with some of the issues that they're trying to prioritize, it's about making people feel good. The sanctuary thing,
0: yeah.
1: It wasn't going to do anything. Yeah. It just made people feel good. The bikes thing, we don't know if it's the things that we're doing are benefiting people, but it's making certain people feel good. Instead of making people feel good, we need to actually do things that are good for the city. There's higher priorities to deal with. I mean, we still got the homeless issue.
0: It's rampant. And I mean, I spent close to $30,000 on dealing with homeless damage on one of our businesses. And it's like, small mom pops can't afford that. And then when people start looking around, why do we have nothing good in Bakersfield to do? Why are all the restaurants closing? Why are all the parks destroyed? And it's like, well, you cried for all the homelessness programs and they didn't work. And now here we are. And now people can't survive and pay for the damage that's being done. I mean, it's just, we've gone so far backwards. It doesn't make any sense to me anymore. It's scary. It really is.
1: It is. And now they're talking about, we don't have enough beds anymore. I mean, they've been having to clean up encampments all along the river because it's hot and everybody's trying to get to a cool place. And I've seen videos, Zach, that somebody was out on Brundage and like South H or something in the parking lot just smoking a crack pipe. And I'm like, that's the guy that needs affordable housing? No, that guy needs a jail bed. That guy needs we have a lack of beds, but it's not affordable housing beds. It's a lack of jail beds. It's a lack of mental health beds. It's a lack of substance abuse beds. There's so many lack of beds that we have that affordable housing isn't one of them.
0: Yeah, no, we've gone to a place where everybody views accountability as a negative thing. Like, oh my gosh, you're telling me I'm doing something wrong, you're hurting my feelings and I don't like it. And it's like, when the heck did I become a bad thing? Accountability is so incredibly important. If someone is doing something bad, hold them accountable for their actions. If they are so broken and lost, they have to live on the street and abuse drugs, you're not loving them by putting them in housing first. You're actually killing them. You're giving them a safe space to OD and die where no one can see them. That's stupid. In fact, studies have shown that's exactly what has started happening over the last few decades. Housing first instead of treatment first. And there is a lot of mental health, but California has not prioritized mental health and mental health facilities in decades. I mean, we have people in Laredo that should be in a mental health facility, but there's no space for them in the mental health facilities, so they're stuck in Laredo. So if someone goes out and commits a horrible crime against a child in our community, there's no space for them to be held up and locked up in Laredo because we have space that we're holding for individuals to get transferred out. And it's so 1 + 1 = 2. People are like, well, you just want to lock everybody up. No, but a drug addict that gets locked up, that gets sober for the first time, is going to think clearly and they have the option. Maybe they want to get probated to a rehab like they used to. And now all of a sudden they're getting healthy. Their families are coming. Reunification is happening. Communities are coming together. It's just common sense. But people are like, you're wrong. You want to lock people? I'm like, no, man. But yeah, if we just locked everybody up, the problem would go away. But that's not the solution. It's like, get them to a place where they can think with their mind sober for just a second. And why are we giving them more freedom than the kids that come out of schools like Owens? They're coming out and they're seeing, you know, maybe someone that's smoking crack, or they're seeing someone who's got their adult private parts hanging out in front of elementary schools all over Bakersfield, or they're going into stores. I mean, it's just, it doesn't have to be that way. We're literally allowing ourselves to go through this because everybody wants to fight over their perspective. And it's like, history has given us the true perspective. It's not mine. It's facts. It's the facts of what's worked and what hasn't worked.
1: Where are we at with the jail beds? I know that task force was put together to try to find a solution for that. Where are we with that?
0: Well, we have another meeting next week about the facility in Taft. And the problem is, what you do with one thing, you have to do with everything. And so trying to find California is very strict on how you facilitate anything like that, a city jail. And so we've got a pretty promising –

0: plan with TAP that has a facility for people that commit a lot of the, most of the people that occupy EMTs, hospital space, and law enforcement are the same repeat offenders that do the same thing in our community over and over again. And if those people are taken out of the equation, people in our community don't understand. They would see response times shrink. People would start showing up a lot more. Dispatch wouldn't be tied up dealing with it. Emergency rooms wouldn't be full of people doing that. I mean, ambulance, all of it. Our fire department has to go out on these calls all the time. They deal with it. And it's like, well, houses are burning down. People are getting robbed. Crimes are getting done. But we can't get to any of that because we're on all these other calls. And
1: well, then we're dealing with the same 48 people every single time.
0: Yeah, and we're going to just spend all this money on trying to shotgun approach all of this instead of saying, hey, there's the solution. It's let's hold people accountable. Let's get them off the street so they can have a sober thought or get on the medication they need to be. And then guess what? All of a sudden, things get cleaned up. I mean, I'm just it burdens my heart seeing more businesses shut down. It burdens my heart seeing areas of Bakersfield all over become dead spots because people can't keep up with trying to do business anymore because they're getting destroyed. Insurance premiums are through the roof. People can't even do claims anymore. I mean, it's wild. It's absolutely wild.
1: It is wild. It's great. We were at we went after school yesterday. We went to get a little treat over here by the movie theater, and there's just a guy passed out by the door, right next to the door of the shop we were walking into. He's just laid out right there on the sidewalk, just not a care in the world, just whatever. I'm like, what are we doing? I can't even walk into this place, and I have to step over this guy.
0: Yeah, and then how is that actually, if people that say we care and we need to get them housing first, how is that letting someone who's throwing out on the ground, damaging their brain to the point where they become the walking dead and can know, I think people think that, like, if people get sober, their brains just magically work again. But drug abuse damages people's brains to the point they no longer function correctly. Schizophrenia becomes prevalent. Bipolar, I mean, all of these things can be results of major drug abuse. And we're just going to let them stay on the street until they decide they want to get sober and help. Or we're going to, we have housing now, and so we're going to put them in a room where they're still going to continue the same habits that put them on the street in the first place.
1: How
0: does that make sense?
1: Or unfortunately, they get hit by a car.
0: Yeah, they get hit by a car, and then, you know, we're trying to fix traffic studies and make all spend tens of millions of dollars on traffic calming, and it's not even traffic calming. It's people like that that are getting smashed, and it's all backwards, man. It's all backwards.
1: I'm with you, brother. Well, keep fighting the good fight, sir. I know it's tough sometimes, but we got your back here, and keep doing what you got to do, man. We appreciate it.
0: Hey, I appreciate you. Thanks for...
1: Right on, brother. Appreciate you taking time, and stay off that foot. Get healed up, huh?
0: Yeah, you got it, brother. You got it.
1: All right, sir. We'll talk to you soon. City Councilman Zach Bashirtash, or as we call him,

0: He needs help up there on that city council. He can't do it alone. That's why this November is very, very important. There are four seats up for grabs, and every single one of them, there is an opponent. I'll tell you which four those are and who is running. Plus, we'll talk some sports as the NFL preseason kicks off for the rest of the NFL tonight. Talk about the Raiders, where you can listen to their games all season long. I'll break down their schedule and give you my prediction of what their record will be. You can jump in on that one too if you want to, Chris. We'll talk about the Lakers. Potential sell is $12.5 billion. Did Trump have anything to do with it? Oh, here we go. Politics, and everything's tied to politics now. And Freddie Freeman. Did you see what happened to Freddie last night? Was it last night? Night before? Going for a foul ball and he dropped into the dugout. There goes Freddie. Whoa, Freddie. He's okay, though, hopefully. Tell you whether or not he's set to play tonight. Talk some sports with our man Chris Burdick from the Early Bird Special coming up later in the show as well. If you want to chime in, feel free, 661-842-5376. 661-842-KERN. You can call or text, jump in the chat on YouTube as well. It's the JR Show. It's Current Radio. We'll be back.
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2: 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We got news, we got traffic, we got weather, and then I'm out of here on vacation. 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

0: 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If you want to chime in at any time, you can do so, text or call. Easy to jump in the YouTube chat room. You got anything on the text board, sir, before we move on?
1: I just got one here.
0: What's that?
1: It said, Basher Tash, the council member, resonates so well with the public, other politicians should fear him. He's Baco's version of Trump.
0: I mean, he's good, and he doesn't even want to be a politician. He's like, dude, I don't have time for this. I run a business. I got a family. I got a wife and kids. I don't got time to be a city councilman, but he does, and he's the best one up there. That's what's crazy about it. He's the only one with a real job.
1: Crazy how that works, isn't it?
0: The only one that has a real job has to go into the office every single day and work. Like, work. And the other one's like Andre's job. He's like, Stewart's Inc. is open 3 days a week for 4 hours. He don't do much. You kidding me? Eric's over here down the street from me, Eric Arias, Ward 1. He's running the United Way of Kern County, Eastern of the Mississippi, Western Pacific, all the way out to Hawaii or something. I don't know. I know they got a new office down the street. But it's the United Way. I mean, come on, it's a nonprofit. I'm not saying they don't work hard. They work hard. All of you nonprofits, I'm going to get in trouble for that one, boy. They all work very hard. But you know what I'm saying? That's like saying, like, I have a job, but it's not. This is work. This is what I call work. But who else? Who else is up there? Komen? I think he's retired. Nobody knows what Manpreet does. She's had more jobs in the 4 years that she's been a city councilwoman. Hell, she tried to get another job as a state assemblywoman. Well, she was a councilwoman. That woman's had more. Anyways, he's the only one, and he's still the best. We got to pay attention this November. We have 4 seats coming up. Ward 1, Eric Arias has an opponent. Ward 3 is wide open because Ken Weir isn't running, and now we have too many opponents. Ward 4, Bob Smith has an opponent. And Manpreet Kaur, Ward 7, has an opponent. We'll get them all in here, or at least attempt to. They're invited. Can't promise all of them will come. We'll do our best, though. On the other side, we'll talk some sports with our man Chris Burdick from the Early Bird Special. As the NFL preseason set to kick off, well, technically last week, but for the rest of the teams tonight, we'll break down the Raiders. It's the JR Show. It's Kern Radio.
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3: News this hour from Town Hall. I'm Keith Peters in Washington. The Pentagon is acknowledging civilian casualties for strikes on Yemen.
4: In an unclassified assessment sent to Congress, the Pentagon says U.S. airstrikes targeting Iranian-backed Houthi rebels in Yemen last year killed more than 150 civilians. The review focused on 3 strikes in April 2025. At the time, the Houthis had been attacking commercial ships in the Red Sea. Civilian casualties from U.S. military operations have been drawing concern, particularly after a U.S. missile struck an Iranian primary school in the opening days of the Iran war, killing up to 168 people. Ben Thomas, Washington.

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2: A Bakersfield doctor says parents should look at medical research and not politics when making decisions about childhood vaccines. I'm Rob Archer. Dr. Niranjan Das of Pediatrics for All says large studies have found no connection between vaccines and autism. He says the combined MMR vaccine is about 97% effective at preventing measles. The Trump administration is moving toward making separate measles, mumps, and rubella shots available while keeping the combined vaccine as an option. Das worries separating the shots could lead some children to miss follow-up doses. Kern County confirmed its first measles cases in more than 20 years last week. School bus drivers are asking motorists to pay extra attention now that thousands of Kern County students are back in class. Two school buses were involved in crashes Wednesday afternoon. One was near Sierra Middle School. The other happened on Allen Road, south of Rosedale Highway. Students were aboard both buses, but no one was hurt. Drivers are reminded that yellow flashing lights means a bus is getting ready to stop. Red flashing lights and the extended stop sign mean traffic generally has to stop in both directions. Bus drivers say motorists running those red lights remain one of their biggest safety concerns. The Highway Patrol is planning a DUI and driver license checkpoint Saturday night. It's going to run from 6 in the evening until 2 Sunday morning somewhere in an unincorporated area of Bakersfield. Officers will be checking for drivers under the influence of alcohol or drugs, along with valid licenses. After days of triple-digit temperatures, Bakersfield is getting a break. The high today should be around 95. Friday, around 92. Temperatures begin climbing again this weekend. I'm Rob Archer in the Kern Newsroom with news every half hour and when it breaks on News Talk 96.1 and AM 1230 KERN.
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0: 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Some people do that. I think Scott does that, huh? Once the kids go back to school, then he goes on vacation because he figures nobody else is going on vacation.
1: Since I mean, I kind of see the logic in that.
0: Yeah, it's smart. You don't want to be around a bunch of people when you're on vacation. At least I don't. 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
0: 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It is Adaptive Network. And I guess it is officially NFL season. As the last week was the Hall of Fame game. I didn't watch it, but everybody I talked to that said they at least caught some of it said it was a good game. Will we get the same tonight as a whole slew of games set to kick off? I think the Raiders play the Cardinals at 5 o'clock tonight. I'm not sure. I'm sure one of the local stations here will pick them up

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1: I know ESPN Unlimited has it.
0: Does it? Oh, because you can get all of them right now. Is that what it is?
1: Yes. Well, not all of them, but the main ones.
0: The main ones, yeah.
1: Like the fun ones.
0: And then you can go back and like watch them laters too, or something like that. Yeah. I can't remember what it is, but you'll be able to find them somewhere. But for the Raiders, at least for the radio side of things, they'll be right here on Current Radio all season long. That's right. With the movement that we've had within a couple of our stations, the Raiders have landed right here on Current Radio. So every Sunday, you'll hear Raider games right here. It's just a whole part of the bevy of sports for Current Radio. Actually, it'll all start on Friday, as we'll continue our relationship with probably one of the best sports, local high school sports organizations around, Bakersfield Christian High School. No, they don't pay me to say that. My daughter's not there yet. But she is an Eagle, though, now.
1: You know, that's kind of something, since we're bringing up BCHS.
0: Yeah.
1: I'm shocked that there are people in this community that still don't see the absolute dominance that has been the Carr brothers taking over that football program. I posted a video yesterday about Derek.
0: And it took off. I saw that. You got a bunch of hits on that.
1: Yeah, I was actually very surprised. Yeah. I'm happy to see it. Don't get me wrong. Yeah. But, like, that not the video I thought we were going to, you know, go big with. But
0: that's the thing, dude.
1: There's somebody on TikTok that legitimately laughed at the thought that we said they were dominant. I'm like, dude, he's been there for almost, what, 10 years, 15 years, and he's never had a losing season.
0: Yeah,
1: I'm
0: Darren,
1: pretty sure.
0: Coach Carr at BCHS, yeah, he's been there for a while.
1: At least a decade.
0: And he's got a state championship.
1: Yep.
0: He's got one.
1: He's been in three, but he's won one.
0: Yeah, he's 1-3. State championships.
1: I can't remember how many valleys they won. That was my only thing I couldn't really dig up. But
0: a lot.
1: I was going to say at least three.
0: Yeah, if not most of them.
1: In a 10-year span, like that's pretty good for a Bakersfield team.
0: Yeah.
1: Like I'd say.
0: Yeah, they are very quickly becoming the premier team. And they're going to come back this year, and they got a lot of guys returning. They're going to be good. We'll get Coach Carr in here pretty quickly. As their season kicks off, I believe this week for most schools, they play, I believe, out of town this weekend, though. So we'll be the home of on Friday nights. You'll be able. Oh, well, there's some Thursday night games mixed in, too. I think actually there's some games tonight for the high school.
1: There's scrimmages tonight. Yes.
0: Yeah, there's a bunch of scrimmages tonight and tomorrow for high school. And then they'll get kicked off next week. We'll start off next week with Bakersfield Christian High School. Those games will be on Friday nights, and then on Saturday, as has been tradition here for a long time on Current Radio, Bakersfield College Renegade Football will return once again to our airwaves. You'll be able to hear all of the BC football games this year right here on Current Radio, as I believe we're the exclusive radio partner for that. So you continue the tradition right here on Kern Radio with Renegade Football. And then the newest addition for the sports family here at Kern is the Raiders, as you'll be able to hear all of their games all season long right here on Kern Radio. And then opposite of that, so we'll carry the Raider games, right? So whether it's an afternoon game or a morning game, that'll be whatever the Raiders are playing. And then we'll carry the opposite football game. We'll carry another football game just on the other side of that, whether it be in the morning or the afternoon. We'll also have – so we'll carry NFL on Sundays right here on Kern Radio. So keep it locked for that. And Chris and I and maybe even Ralph might get in the mix this year. And our buddy Steven, who is now – producing First Look with Scott Cox and is a member of the Money Wise Guys, has always been a part of the current radio family. Now we all get to go to Vegas. Well, not all together anyways. Some of you might remember last year, Chris and I, we even did some shows from Vegas. Remember when we were dumb and thought we've never taken the show on the road? We were like, we've never done a remote in our lives. It's like big dummies.
1: You forget about these things. Though, he did
0: shows in Vegas. You big dummies. You put that pipe down. Just put the blunt down. But so we'll continue that. Game one, though, for the regular season of the Raiders is the Miami Dolphins. Do you want to try to take a pick there, Chris, on who you think is going to win that one there, the week one of
1: I'm in the minority when it comes to the Miami Dolphins. I don't think they're going to be that bad. Me and Sparky have had many conversations about this.
0: What does that mean? Well,
1: no, because everybody's projecting the Dolphins.

0: Dolphins to be a pretty bad football team this year, like at the bottom of the barrel bad. Now, again, going against the Raiders in week one is not going to be a very good measuring stick for either of these teams to know if you're good or not. But
1: it's kind of a continuation of preseason.
0: Yeah.
1: Basically.
0: Me and Ralph were also talking yesterday after the show because he had brought up the schedule.
1: The mush.
0: And he's got a good point here, but it is the mush, so it could go the complete opposite direction of what he said. He was saying you guys could start 0-7, and that is entirely on the table.
1: 0-7?
0: That's what he was saying, and that's entirely possible. When you look at the schedule the roster the Raiders have, it's a pretty tough schedule.
1: But look at our roster, Chris.
0: Yeah. Is that what I said? You got Max Crosby. That's great.
1: We still got Crosby. We still got Genty.
0: God literally had to step in and make sure you still had Max Crosby, because could you imagine going into this year without him?
1: No.
0: And you guys were, or I should say you guys, but half of your fan base was so excited when he got traded, and I said, what?
1: No, we need him. We need him. So, and then we still got Genty.
0: True.
1: And we got Kirk Cousins. Now, here's the thing about Kirk Cousins, Chris.
0: Okay.
1: Now, what kind of quarterback has Kirk Cousins been?
0: Awful.
1: Well, not awful, but
0: I'm a Falcons fan. You're talking to the wrong guy.
1: I know, but he's been a journeyman, right? He's been all over the place. How many teams has he played for?
0: Four teams. He's played for four now.
1: That's
0: fair. That's what I'm saying. Technically, because you're right. He started with the now Commanders, then Redskins, then went to the Vikings for a long time, short stint in Atlanta, and now he's in Vegas.
1: And what is the Raiders known for? Finding these journeyman quarterbacks that have probably played crappy for most of the career, and then they show up in Vegas, and all of a sudden it's like Rich Gannon, MVP season. I'm not saying it happens all the time, Chris.
0: Who's he throwing to?
1: Is what's his name out of jail yet?
0: No.
1: No? Dang it.
0: He ain't getting out of jail either. You got Brock Bowers. I'll give you that one. Here's the thing.
1: Can you throw to Max Crosby?
0: True. Let me tell you something about Kirk Cousins.
1: I'd be scared to tackle Max Crosby if he was running at me with the football.
0: 100%. I think everybody would be. But Max Crosby has also been picking fights with Kirk Cousins in training camp. So hasn't exactly been peachy keen between the two people. But as the Falcons fan and someone who had to deal with Kirko for the last couple seasons, let me tell you something. This man is a shell of the quarterback he was at one time.
1: Does he still have the beard?
0: No. Kirk, I don't think Kirk ever had a beard.
1: No, he had who was the beard guy?
0: I thought
1: he had a beard in Washington. Didn't he play with the Redskins?
0: He did play with the Redskins, but I'm trying to... Maybe for like a short time he had something.
1: Am I thinking the... what's the other...
0: Every time I'm thinking of him, he's always been clean cut, though.
1: Maybe.
0: Again, regardless, you're not getting Rich Gannon here, dog. It's not going to happen.
1: You don't know that.
0: I mean, again, it's true. I don't know that yet.
1: We didn't know we were getting Rich Gannon when we got Rich Gannon.
0: Here's the thing. You shouldn't be focusing on Kirko. You should be focusing on the young gun that's going to be leading your team here for the next, hopefully, decade, which is Fernando Mendoza.
1: I say throw him in now.
0: I think a lot of people do.
1: Well, I mean, what is he going to do? Learn under Kirk Cousins?
0: Exactly. That's what I was kind of. I'm just saying. But these two are personality-wise. I mean, you're looking at Big Brother, Little Brother. I mean, this is they're the same person.
1: Well, that's fine. He can coach. Kirk can coach from the bench.
0: I guarantee you, they walk in wearing the exact same clothes week one. Same clothes.
1: Well, it's a uniform. I think they all have the same.
0: No. I'm saying khakis from Kohl's with the sweater vest and everything. They're coming in looking like twins, brother. I'm not joking.
1: They're doing stepbrothers, is what they're doing.
0: Yeah, there you go. That's a good way to put it too.
1: Does Mendoza start?
0: Huh?
1: You think Mendoza has a shot to start?
0: Yes.
1: Let's say
0: yes.
1: A shot.
0: 100%. He will start at some point during the season.
1: No, I'm saying week one.
0: Oh, no. There's no chance.
1: You don't think so?
0: Not because of lack of skill. But again, this is just the new formula in the NFL. Everybody really lets their quarterback kind of sit a few weeks, really get used to the speed of the game, because it is different. It's a vast difference between college and professional. I mean, J.J. McCarthy is learning that right now. And he just needs that time to kind of figure that out first. I think he starts by week 5 or 6.
1: I was going to say 3.
0: That is on the table. I honestly,
1: it depends
0: if you guys
1: on how
0: start
1: we
0: out
1: start.
0: Really
1: yeah.
0: slow, If the first 2 weeks against Miami and the Chargers are really, really bad on offense, they could start him as early.

0: is week three. But I think right now, if they had what they wanted, it's probably going to be week six.
1: You know who the last rookie quarterback was to start for the Raiders?
0: Jamarcus Russell?
1: No.
0: Derek.
1: Derek.
0: Yeah, Derek.
1: Yeah. Speaking of cars, yeah. He's got a new job.
0: I can't wait to see what this actually does. I am not a UCLA fan. Let me put this out there. I am a USC fan till the day I die. I bleed crimson and gold. I will never cheer for the UCLA Bruins, but I will always cheer for Derek Carr. So I'm hoping he does well.
1: Yeah. I don't know. What is his official role? Is he just a
0: special assistant to the head coach? Because, again, think of it as a quarterback coach assistant. He's just going to be coming in, teaching the quarterbacks what he knows as a professional, what they should be looking for, coverages, all that type of stuff. It's just to get his foot in the door to be the new Fresno State head coach.
1: No, I understand that, but where my head goes as a Raiders fan, and I know the answer to it already, is, well, we let him go. But why the hell wouldn't we hire him for that job? I mean, we have a rookie quarterback who's in the same position that, I don't know, Derek was when he was coming into the league. And I don't know who would have been better to mentor that kid, Kirk Cousins or Derek Carr. I'm just saying. But no, the Raiders and all their dumbness and hard-headed stubbornness and Mark Davis, I'm going to get rid of Derek Carr. And not to say that Derek's not a little bit of stubborn himself there and saying, you know, y'all let me go, so I'm just going to go and just go.
0: I'm not saying you're wrong. It's a very valid point. And honestly, that was kind of up in the air when Fernando was first getting drafted and they didn't sign Kirk Cousins yet. They were expecting Derek to maybe even come back and play one final year for the Raiders.
1: I don't need him to come back and play.
0: But see, that's the thing is that...
1: I mean, it would have been nice.
0: That's the point I was going to get to here. You have to take into account as well what Derek would want. And I don't know if Derek would want to come back to the professional level as a coach when there are still people that he literally played with in college still playing professionally.
1: That's okay.
0: Again, we say that... But as a competitive athlete who's always been doing this and loves competing, he's not going to be able to sit out there and watch Fernando sling it, dude.
1: That's what I was going
0: to
1: say. By week three, he would have been like, okay, kid, give me the ball. I'm suiting up.
0: Someone give me a helmet. Let me show you what to do.
1: Shoot me up here. Where's the number four?
0: Exactly. And they can't have that yet. That's why I'm saying this is a good thing. Get him back in the college game. Let him play over there for a while with Fresno State, maybe as a head coach someday, and then go forward.
1: His nephew, I think, is going to Fresno State. David's car. I think David's son goes to Fresno State, if I'm not mistaken. Yeah, the cars. So, are they matching today? Is Lisa and are they twins?
0: Kinda. Color-coded, at least.
1: Hey, get back here, ladies. I gotta see.
0: Lisa. Yeah, no, it's red flowers with jeans. Yeah, right? No, we'll say that.
1: Yeah. Floral shirt with
0: not
1: jeans.
0: Not the exact same shirt, but it's pretty close.
1: Yeah.
0: Well, you work, you know, long enough with somebody, you figure that out.
1: To, yeah.
0: I mean, we're technically matching.
1: Kind of, sort of, yeah. Blue, black shirt, hat.
0: Hat on backwards.
1: Yeah. It happens. It's like they say your dog starts to look like you.
0: Exactly.
1: Yeah, it's one of those things.
0: And trust me, Tink looks like you.
1: I know she does. She needs a bath just like me,
0: too. Hair, dog. The hair.
1: Let's go ahead and get to a break. Oh, on the other side, I'll give you something I saw yesterday that has to do with the Lakers being sold and how it's all a conspiracy and Donald Trump gets richer. And why does politics have to bleed into everything now? Then we'll talk about eating better. Vince Fong is in town. He's doing a roundtable at the Edible Schoolyard, and they said a special surprise guest will be in attendance. I was thinking RFK Jr. if they're talking about eating and healthy stuff. Maybe. I'm sure we'll find out on the news tonight, but that's my prediction. But it connects to an email I received. Not only that, but to my back to school snack shopping that I did the other day. I was trying to find my kids some snacks, and I was like, I can't buy her all this poison. talk about how to eat a little bit healthy.

0: healthier as well. If you guys want to chime in, feel free to do so. 661-842-5376. 661-842-KERN. You can also jump in the chat and YouTube as well. 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
2: 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If you guys haven't heard about this Stories on the Sidewalk thing, it's fun, it's quaint, and it's quality entertainment. We're going to do that. We got news, we got traffic, we got weather, and then I'm out of here on vacation. 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
1: 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KERN.
0: Today is Thursday, which means the Stockyard is open. That's right. 2525 F Street, the little speakeasy right next to Casey's Steakhouse from the folks that bring you Casey's Steakhouse. 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Guess what? 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You can wait for your table while you have a drink in one of the finest speakeasies, not in Bakersfield, not in Kern County, but all of California. That's right. Come on in. There's ropes. There's a carpet. You wouldn't even know it's there. Ring the doorbell. They're going to ask you the password. Tell them why not JR. Then walk through the time portal that is the speakeasy at 2525 F Street, the Stockyard. Have a drink with Haley. Have a drink with me. I'll be in there this weekend. Plus, they got live music going. 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It's the Stockyard, 2525 F Street. Open Thursday, Friday, and Saturday, 6 p.m. to close. Don't forget the password. 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
1: Good idea. And happy 50th.
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0: The autumn wind is a raider.
1: See, we need to bring these type of stuff. We got to bring this back.
0: What's that?
1: Just the kind of music. Everybody needs a fight song.
0: Everybody does, dude. And ours is the best.
1: Oh, yeah.
0: Easily.
1: I'm not even a Raider fan, I'll say it. Oh, yeah. Now, the one thing that does give me absolutely annoyed every single Sunday when we show up to Raider Stadium, though, every single Sunday, you know exactly where I'm going, and every Raider fan does, too. And I'm happy you guys have the, you know, the love for your team, and I'm happy you have a call and all that type of stuff. But
0: all right. What? Go ahead.
1: No, I'm not going to do it because it annoys the hell out of me.
0: What?
1: When
0: Raiders!
1: Yeah. Exactly. That.
0: And then the whole place just starts doing it.
1: That. Yeah. Now, don't get me wrong. It's entertaining the first couple times because you're like, oh, wow, everybody gets in on it. That's pretty cool. Yeah, that's neat. When you're doing it literally the whole time and everybody just has to be the guy to do it next, you got to be that guy. It's like, God, just stop.
0: Chris is like, JR, shut up. You don't have to say it every time somebody does. Oh, I do, though.
1: No, you do it in retaliation, though. I've never gone to a game with you where you've started
0: it. Yeah, no, it's usually when somebody else tries to walk by and they say the other team.
1: Yes.
0: I'm like, nah, dude. Nah. And the crazy thing about that with Vegas, in Vegas, they got soft. In Oakland?
1: No, it's a travel market, man. Yeah. I mean,
0: in L.A. and Oakland, a lot of that would have never flown.
1: No. Dude, Davis knew what he was doing.
0: Dude, I was going to games in L.A. when I was a preteen. I was probably 12, 13 going to games in L.A. Oh, my gosh. The things that I saw at that stadium, it was incredible. And then we moved back to Oakland, and it was like, oh, my gosh. It got worse. Like, ow.
1: You don't walk into the black hole. You don't walk into the black hole with the rival jersey on or anybody else's jersey for that matter.
0: And you didn't see other teams tailgating in our parking lot. They would walk around and we'd razz them a little bit. And if they didn't get crazy, they were cool. But now they have like a whole section on the parking lot in the Raiders Stadium just for the other team to be able to tailgate. I'm like, oh, hell nah. Y'all got to go.
1: Again, Mark Davis knew what he was doing.
0: Y'all gotta go.
1: He knows people travel here just to watch their team either get beat by or beat the Raiders.
0: That's why we hardly have any home games because most of the time it's half the other team there.
1: Yo,
0: it's crazy. But I'll still enjoy the games from my upper press box suite this season.
1: Oh, I can't wait for the food.
0: Can't wait. It is football season. Hell, I'll take preseason tonight. I'll be watching.
1: And mark my words, by the end of the season, me and Fernando Mendoza are going to be on first-name basis.
0: Buddies. Hey, Chris.
1: Buddy, buddy. Bro, let's go watch Mando.
0: Let's do it. On the other side, we'll talk about healthy eating, what I found with some snacks. It's the JR Show. It's Current Radio. We'll be back.

0: With SRN News, I'm Keith Peters in Washington. With arms raised and fists clenched, rescuers in Colombia call for silence as they listen for signs of life in the rubble left by a deadly earthquake. The disaster has killed more than 270 people and left hundreds more missing. The call for quiet on Thursday was part of last-ditch efforts to find survivors in the aftermath of the 7.4 magnitude quake. The battle over the Kennedy Center's future is escalating. President Trump's allies on the board voted on Thursday to add his name to the building's facade so it would read the John F. Kennedy Center for the Performing Arts, restored and renovated by President Donald J. Trump. On Wall Street, the Dow by 69 points, the NASDAQ rose 214, the S&P 500 advanced 50. More details at srnnews.com.
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2: I'm Rob Archer. Two school buses were involved in crashes on the first day of school in Bakersfield, but no one was hurt. One happened near Sierra Middle School. The second happened on Allen Road, south of Rosedale Highway, where the CHP says a 77-year-old woman made an unsafe turn and hit a bus carrying five students, an aide and the driver. Bus drivers are reminding everyone to slow down around school buses. Yellow flashing lights mean the bus is getting ready to stop. When the red lights are flashing and the stop arm is out, traffic generally has to stop. The Highway Patrol will hold a DUI and driver license checkpoint Saturday night somewhere in an unincorporated part of Bakersfield. And Bakersfield should reach only about 95 this afternoon, with Friday even cooler. I'm Rob Archer in the KERN Newsroom, with news every half hour and when it breaks on News Talk 96.1 at AM 1230 KERN.
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4: 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Do not believe this administration.
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0: Don't you stop.
1: I wasn't going to say anything.
0: Yesterday.
1: I wasn't going to say anything. I did go watch Cat's Eye yesterday. It was a great documentary.
0: You
1: got to
0: flush your ears out with good music.
1: When does it start? Let me know.
0: Oh, nice.
1: I'm kidding. I love Coldplay. Makes me think of certain people every time I hear it. Welcome back. 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

0: and streaming on YouTube. 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It is Adaptive Networks. We were talking about sports as they start to heat up tonight. The game, the Raider game, starts at 5. We're not carrying the preseason games because obviously they're on, I think all the preseason games, at least for the Raiders, start at 5 o'clock on Thursdays. So we didn't want to have to bump Ralph. And I know some of y'all are like, I'd rather listen to the Raiders as bad as they are than the Ralph. I'm just,
1: I think Ralph would rather listen to the Raiders.
0: I mean, even preseason, let's be honest. But yeah, so, but just stay tuned all season long when we do get underway. I think what's the first game, the 13th?
2: Yes.
0: Yes, because Labor Day is the 7th?
2: Yes.
0: Yes.
2: And then they start, I believe, if I'm not mistaken, on the 9th.
0: Which is a Wednesday.
2: Yeah. Again, dude, I've said this once and I'll say it a million times. The NFL will never be, you know, satisfied until we have football every day of the week.
0: I mean, the only day we're not going to have right now is Tuesday.
2: And they, well,
0: they'll find a way, I'm sure.
2: No. What their plan is probably to give that to college.
0: Because now
2: they respect college, and they'll let college have Saturdays.
0: They do up until the end of college season, and then they start having Saturday games too.
2: Yeah, they kind of have to.
0: You know what I mean? Then the Raiders, then the NFL's like, okay, you guys are done. We'll take Saturdays back now.
2: You got to compete because, I mean, once it starts hitting playoff time for college football, there's not much else anybody else watches.
0: So then the NFL goes, well, we'll take over Saturdays. We've already taken Thursday night. We've already taken all day Sunday and Sunday night.
2: They'll give them Fridays and Saturdays.
0: And Monday night. Now we've got, and then there's towards the end of the year, like I said, there's games on Saturdays. Wild card games are usually on Saturdays. And then now you've got the NFL kickoff happens on a Wednesday night now. I think there's another Wednesday night game during the year, isn't there? What is it, the Thanksgiving Eve game?
2: Oh, I believe there's multiple of that.
0: There's a Thanksgiving Eve game. We went from having one game on Thanksgiving. What was there, two at most on Thanksgiving Day? It was always the Lions and then the Cowboys. Now we had to have a Thursday night Thanksgiving game. Now we have to have a Thanksgiving Eve game. Oh yeah, and don't forget to mention that Black Friday game. My gosh.
2: See, but the real question here is, are you really not going to watch?
0: Oh, I'm going to watch all of it, Chris. Exactly. Every single day, I'll be watching.
2: That's what I tell everybody who complains about the NFL. You're still going to watch.
0: Yeah, I'm going to watch.
2: Going to find every way to.
0: I was just trying to think of a way they could do it on Tuesday. I'm like, when does Christmas fall on a Tuesday? We can definitely do a Christmas game on a Tuesday,
2: oh,
0: right?
2: Oh, they've done that before.
0: I mean, we
2: or could. Christmas Eve games,
0: we
2: absolutely.
0: Could figure something out. Come on, guys. But yeah, the NFL is about to start. Hey, did you see the story? Crazy. This makes me believe that when it's your time to go, it's your time to go. I mean, this is Final Destination type stuff. You heard about the big rig that turned over on the freeway yesterday? As a matter of fact, there was a semi truck yesterday afternoon turned over right there on the Grapevine. It was a Amazon truck. Well, of course, it shut down the freeway. Well, it made it go down all the way to one lane anyways. And it just so happens that in that traffic was an ambulance. And that ambulance was transporting a patient. And while they were transporting that patient, that patient was receiving CPR, meaning they was dying. And there's traffic because a big rig turned over. And they're trying to, they got one lane open, but they're trying to get this lane cleared so the ambulance can get through, right? For unknown reasons, the ambulance, as it approached the area, crashed into the back of a Caltrans vehicle.

0: my dude was about to be clear and he hits a Caltrans vehicle, disabling the ambulance. My guy's in the back receiving CPR and the ambulance gets in an accident while trying to get through an accident. So what do? Bring in the chopper. Chopper didn't make it in time. By the time the chopper arrived, the patient was pronounced deceased. I mean, does that not make you believe that when it is your time to go, God was like, nah, dude, it's your time. That ambulance, that CPR in the back, they ain't gonna be able to save you. It's your time. Tell me that ain't some Final Destination stuff. I don't know what happened to the patient. It doesn't say, the story doesn't say why they were already in the ambulance receiving CPR. But the fact that they were in the back of an ambulance receiving CPR means that they were involved in something where their life is on the line. How many Final Destinations have you watched, Chris? Did you see all of them?
1: All of them. Every single one.
0: Have you really?
1: Again.
0: How many are there?
1: I could not tell you. I was just about to say, I could not tell you how many there are. But I've seen all of them at least once.
0: Tell me this isn't some Final Destination type stuff, dude.
1: I was just about to say, God has definitely put his hand down and said, no.
0: Nah, you ain't making it out, bro.
1: Nah.
0: Like, I know you thought, oh, I got out of the whatever accident I had, and the ambulance is going to save me. CPR.
1: Either that or death is real fed up with people stopping his job.
0: Right? Grim Reaper was like, you ain't getting away from me.
1: Real fast. Sorry, man. You're just the one.
0: Said, watch this.
1: You caught me on a bad day.
0: Like, what is the luck, dude? You get an something happens. An ambulance shows up, picks you up. You're getting CPR. You're on the freeway. An accident happens in front of you that shuts the freeway down. They get a lane open. They're trying to get the ambulance up. The ambulance smacks into a Caltrans vehicle, disabling the ambulance, and you die before the helicopter can get there. I mean, goodness gracious. When it is your time to go, I guess it is just your time to go. And another crazy story, a California family is frightened and alarmed after discovering something under their house. Sharnita Matthews and her husband and their four children have been living in the Hemet home since the couple rented it 3 months ago. Said she began hearing strange noises, but they were not coming from inside the house. When I'm in another area of my house, I can hear doors close, she told KTLA. She said she knew something was very wrong after they began hearing an alarm constantly sounding off. Would you start to think ghost? Would you start to think that this place is haunted? Would you be like, I'm getting the heck out of here? It wasn't until her husband and her brother-in-law eventually discovered the alarm was coming from underneath the house. They followed the sound. They removed a wooden board attached to the side of their backyard deck and discovered what to be a large basement or cellar underneath. Inside, somebody was clearly living or accessing the space. They found a variety of new cleaning products, including bleach, soap, detergent, and more. They found a tarp and a black tube that looked like it had drugs in it. The person apparently living there was also able to access their power supply, and they had a fan hooked up. So they were still in electricity. They contacted the management company, the company that managed the place, and said she didn't receive a response. She said she was never told about the basement space underneath the home when she signed the rental papers.

0: the news reached out to the rental, the management place, and they said, oh yeah, we rent the place, but nobody's ever told us and we've never had a complaint. If anybody's down there, go ahead and give us a call and we'll assist you with that. Since removing the board, they said they haven't had anyone coming or going, but now feel uneasy about living in the home and worries for her family's safety. She says she's also worried about how many people know about the space and are potentially using it. She's upset with management, who says that she doesn't think they're doing enough. Neighbors said they were surprised to hear about it, saying the home had seen a lot of tenants come and go, some of whom were reportedly problematic. They said they did conduct a walkthrough of the home with code enforcement personnel before it was rented to the family and said they did not find any indication of someone living underneath the home. They are investigating the case and since have gotten contact with the family. You ever seen the movie People Under the Stairs? Ever watch that movie? It's a trippy, creepy kind of a movie, actually. If you ever get a chance to watch it. I don't know, it's about, like, there's a guy with his tongue cut off. There's a bunch of people that basically that they live under the stairs, that this family, husband, wife, keep them under there. People discover them and try to rescue them. And it's just weird and crazy. Let's go ahead and take a break. On the other side, we'll find out what we learned on today's program. Want to thank City Councilman Zach Bashertash for coming on. Badass Bashertash. If you didn't hear that interview, you can go back and watch it on YouTube. Just listen to the frustration and the passion in his voice. I think we can all relate. Feel like finally somebody on the city council gets it. And they're not trying to lie to us and tell us that everything's okay. Look at, we're doing so good. Look at all this good that we're doing. Those things aren't really happening. While our eyes and ears tell us the truth, so does City Councilman Zach Bashertash. I want to thank him for coming on. But again, on the other side, we'll talk about what we learned and what's coming up tomorrow. If you guys want to chime in, still time to do so. 661-842-5376. 661-842-KERN. It's the JR Show. It's Kern Radio. We'll be back.
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0: 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Again, I want to thank Zach Bashertash for coming on, City Councilman, and Ward, I shouldn't have even tried. Six? Yes, I believe it's six. One of the best up there. And we need more just like him, so pay attention come November. We'll want to thank him for taking time out of his busy day to get to talk to us about the doing away of Sanctuary City in Bakersfield, which it didn't mean anything anyway, so why were we even bothered discussing it? There's way bigger fish to fry, like, I don't know, the homeless issue, the crime on our streets, the mental health epidemic that we have on our streets. I don't know, infrastructure, sewer systems, hell, aging water pipes that nobody discusses. I know slowly they're trying to do some throughout downtown as they redo all these streets and sidewalks, and Dolores Huerta putting up her building so they'll get new pipes all around that. But those pipes down there are old. Have you seen what happened in L.A.? Over the last couple months where their water main pipes are busting because they're so old? Yeah. This city ain't young. Got 100-year-old pipes underneath there. And especially once you start replacing some of them here and some of them there, and then you put pressure down on other ends of them, oh boy, we're going to have some problems. So yeah, we got a little bit bigger fish to fry than whether or not we're going to proclaim ourselves a sanctuary city, which is only on paper because it doesn't even matter. It doesn't really have any bearing or teeth in it. Now let's continue to talk about that. Now let's continue to talk about bike lanes. But we have aging infrastructure, lack of jail beds. Yeah, sounds like y'all got your priorities really straight over there in City Hall. Just pay attention come November, because it's going to be very, very important. There's four council seats coming up. Ward 1, Eric Arias, has an opponent. Ward 3, Ken Weir is not running. There's a whole host of candidates in there. Ward 4, Bob Smith, has an opponent. And Ward 7, Manpreet Kaur, also has an opponent. So just, if you live in one of those wards, get to know who your representative is and take part and get out there and vote. We could very possibly change the direction of our city. Get our priorities back on track. It's crazy. Just freaking crazy. I got to, they do match today. Look at you guys match. You guys know you match. Lisa, you're not allowed to dye your hair red, okay? Just purple.
1: Yeah, it's purple.
0: Purple, whatever. Just our traffic staff, Lisa and Nancy, are walking around, and I just happened to notice that they were both wearing floral patterned shirts with the same kind of maroonish color on them and jeans. That's all. Sometimes it happens. Me, Chris and I are both wearing black t-shirts with our hat backwards.
1: Jay, to be fair, this is my uniform.
0: Yeah, it is yours. I mean, I put on black a lot too, but if you open up my closet, half of it's probably black. Got a couple of other colors in there.
1: I'm probably in the 75%
0: yeah
1: situation.
0: Jay and I do it every once in a while. We'll walk in and have the same thing on. It's fun. It's funny. It's what happens when you work with people for a long time. I want to thank Gordon for emailing yesterday. He said, your show yesterday woke up this 60-year-old man when you had Mr. Lamas, who is a Ward 3 city councilman, on, and he was talking about the food poisons that lead us to medications. I woke up. My new doctor told me that if I don't bring down my A1C, she was going to put me on the GLP garbage. I talked with AI Grok, and I'm going preservative free and only shopping the perimeter of the grocery store. Good job. Yes, the inside, the middle portion of the grocery store, that's all poison. I've told my daughter that. All that's poison. You'll find a couple of things here and there that are good, but all that's poison. Hell, most of the meat's probably poison too with all the stuff and hormones that they pump into the animals now. A lot of that's probably not that great for you either. But there are some good things. I was shopping the other day on Monday for my daughter. I was like, she goes back to school. She's going to need snacks for snack recess. Let's see what I can find. And I'm going down the snack aisle, and it's all garbage. Fruit roll-ups, Gushers. They all got red color number 40, yellow this, blue that, things I can't even pronounce. Hell, the Cheez-Its don't even have things that you can pronounce. And I'm like, what am I supposed to get here? And so I look and I find these fruit roll-ups. And they're called Bob Snell Fruit Snacks or something. And I turned it around because I just started, and parents, if you want to at least get your kids on some good habits and eating good, healthy things, just turn the box around and look at the ingredients. It'll tell you everything you need to know. Like I said, most of the things I read had all these just crazy ingredients that I had no idea, not much less what they were, but even how to pronounce them. This gum, that wax, this color dye, this kugugajibajamin. And then I found these fruit roll-ups. Not the brand fruit roll-ups, because that had garbage and junk in it too. But this other Bob Snell or something. And you know what the ingredient was? It said ingredients: apples, blueberries, and strawberries. And that was it. And then I found pistachios that said pistachios and sea salt. I said, those are your snacks, kid. Just turn the box around. Get your kids eating right. Get them off those medications. Got to get out of here for the day. Stay tuned for the Ralph Bailey Show. It's a Thursday. Mike Turnipseed, Daniel Petrie. This has been the JR Show. Lily, Dad loves you.
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2: A Bakersfield doctor says parents should look at medical research and not politics when making decisions about childhood vaccines. I'm Rob Archer. Dr. Niranjan Das of Pediatrics for All says large studies have found no connection between vaccines and autism. He says the combined MMR vaccine is about 97% effective at preventing measles. The Trump administration is moving toward making separate measles, mumps, and rubella shots available while keeping the combined vaccine as an option. Das worries separating the shots could lead some children to miss follow-up doses. Kern County confirmed its first measles cases in more than 20 years last week. School bus drivers are asking motorists to pay extra attention now that thousands of Kern County students are back in class. Two school buses were involved in crashes Wednesday afternoon. One was near Sierra Middle School. The other happened on Allen Road south of Rosedale Highway. Students were aboard both buses, but no one was hurt. Drivers are reminded that yellow flashing lights means a bus is getting ready to stop. Red flashing lights and the extended stop sign mean traffic generally has to stop in both directions. Bus drivers say motorists running those red lights remain one of their biggest safety concerns. The Highway Patrol is planning a DUI and driver license checkpoint Saturday night. It's going to run from 6 in the evening until 2 Sunday morning somewhere in an unincorporated area of Bakersfield. Officers will be checking for drivers under the influence of alcohol or drugs, along with valid licenses. After days of triple-digit temperatures, Bakersfield is getting a break. The high today should be around 95. Friday, around 92. Temperatures begin climbing again this weekend. I'm Rob Archer in the Kern Newsroom with news every half hour and when it breaks on News Talk 96.1 and AM 1230 KERN.
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6: 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We got another busy show on this 13th day of August, even though on my rundown it says July the 13th. What is wrong with me? Good googly moogly. A bizarre twist in the fate of Luigi Mangione, where the feds, apparently Cynthia Zimmer has gone to work for the federal government because it's, let's make a deal with a murderer. I'll unpack that in just a second. Steve Hilton has cut into Mr. Becerra's lead. It's still a significant one, but Becerra, who is completely and totally incompetent, as chronicled by his Biden administration colleagues, has plummeted quite a bit. And I'm sure, as you've noticed, or maybe you haven't because you haven't seen it, he's hiding out. You couldn't find Javier Becerra if your life depended on it. And to be blunt, it's smart strategy. Just go do the Biden and just hide out. He's got an 18-point lead. It's down from 25, but that's still incredibly significant. And the crazy thing about it is, we'll talk about it in just a

0: second. But Sarah's doing well with independence, and that I just really can't get my brain around. There's no one that speaks well of him in the Biden administration. He was HHS Secretary, Health and Human Services. Yeah, Health and Human Services. And, you know, we played that audio for you from Ms. Hinojosa. She's a CNN contributor and member of the Biden administration who said that he was incompetent. And the most damaging thing she said about him is, you could ask anybody in the administration. You know, I mean, that's like I'm a pain in the ass, and there are people here who can't stand me, but I don't think Chris Burdick could come on the radio and say, you could ask anybody on their staff, everybody hates Bailey. Now, he could name a couple of names, and I'd be like, yeah, I hate them too, but not the damn entire staff. She said you could ask anybody on the cabinet, and they would tell you Javier Becerra was incompetent. That is damaging. And the only way Steve Hilton is going to pull off an upset or even get back in the ball game for that matter, he's got to scream this. What's his only avenue, Chris Burdick, politically speaking? Steve Hilton, you're his campaign manager. What does he have to do?
1: I like the high-speed rail.
0: One word. Well, that helps, but one word. Starts with a D.
1: Starts with a D. Debate?
0: Debate, debate, debate. Got to get him on a stage. Got to get him on a stage and have him answer for his work at HHS and the immigrant children that were just poorly treated and some died. Get him on just anything and everything. He was an incompetent AG. He's never been well-liked. The Democratic Party really isn't supporting him because he's got such a huge lead, but... this came due to a recent poll, and I tried to get our man Mark DiCamillo on today, but he's a little bit busy, so I will handle it myself. Mike Turnipseed will be here at 4 o'clock. He wrote a community voice letter to the newspaper telling the city council what they should be doing, so we'll be talking municipal government with him. Daniel Petrie cannot make it today, but we will expand on the Carolyn Leavitt story. You will hear from the outgoing press secretary. And, oh, God dang it. I left my notes at home. You want to hear how I do the show? Since I was accused of phoning it in yesterday, which is like the biggest insult I've ever received in my radio career, that I phone it in, although I'm phoning it in tomorrow. I take two pieces of paper, okay? Just two random blank pieces of paper. And I get up around 7:30, and I watch Derek Jeffries and Mike Trahi's newscast from 5 to 7. Kind of speed through it, stop if there's something local, stop if there's something interesting, and I just write it down on a piece of paper. And if there's a quote, I'll write the quotes. And that's why I'm pissed, because I had a Carolyn Leavitt quote that I wrote on one of those papers, and I did not bring it with you. But we do have sound of Caroline Leavitt leaving. Please stand by. Nick Ragone. This ought to be interesting. I can also discuss the U.S. Amateur, which was at my home course in Marion. Outstanding. Nick Ragone is joining us tomorrow. Talk about the U.S. Amateur, which is going on at his home course. His home course is Marion. The no good son of a gun. That's one of the nicest golf courses and one of the most well-respected courses in the nation, if not the world. But we'll get into Ms. Leavitt's departure. And I got some sound that we're going to play in the five. A fascinating story. Did you listen to the whole audio?
1: Which one?
0: The James Woods.
1: Yes, and actually, thank you for reminding me, because there's a piece of that I have to actually bleep out real quick.
0: Oh, does he curse?
1: He says BS. Do I have to?
0: He just says BS?
1: Well, he says I have to go look into, yeah.
0: Yeah, you got to cut that.
1: Yeah.
0: Yeah, you got to cut that. But had you ever heard that story before?
1: No.
0: Neither had I. That's why I'm just dropping it in the cast, because it's a fascinating story how literally the actor James Woods could have prevented 9/11. Not kidding. Not making that up. And the cops totally agree. You got to wait till 5 to hear it or go back later tonight and go on YouTube. And listen, we're going to play that at 5:05, but it's a fascinating story where he literally, and I was watching it last night, and that's the lead. The cop says, the interview starts with the cop saying, James Woods could have stopped 9/11.

0: I'm like, I almost didn't watch it. I almost did not watch it because I was like, how in the world could he have stopped? There were three different planes. How could he have, let's, and I continued to listen, and it's a fascinating story, and the cops verify it. And let me know if you've heard this story before. Please let us know. I'm because I had never heard it before.
1: The thought that James Woods could have stopped this is just so random.
0: Crazy. Just crazy. And the main reason, I'll tease it because many of y'all are not going to be around in the five, but he was the two main hijackers that ran the planes into the Twin Towers were on a plane with James Woods, and they were doing basically a rehearsal. And Woods was a little drunky drunk, so they didn't take him seriously. He was in first class, and he said there were two guys that every time the pilot would come out of the cockpit, they'd start talking and pointing at the cockpit. And Woods said, and this is a little bougie, but nevertheless, so they just didn't look like first class candidates or first class passengers. Dressed kind of shabbily, and they were just talking back and forth. And he highlighted it, and the cops came on after they got off the plane. Because initially the steward, the flight attendants wouldn't take him seriously because he'd had a couple scotches. Because he was trying to sell, I think these guys are trying to kidnap the plane, hijack the plane. And they didn't take him seriously. And it was the two guys that ran the planes into the Twin Towers. So if they had taken him seriously, then brought the cops onto the plane and arrested these guys, perhaps it never happens. But we got it. The cop tells it much better coming up in the five. And there's more information on the Lakers sale. You hear from Lee Steinberg, the very legendary agent who gives his opinion. It's not much different than what we speculated yesterday, that Mark Walter is in trouble with the feds. But it just depends on who you talk to. Because I heard a source last night that said it's a tax problem. Then I heard it was a source that said it might be a Dodger problem, a problem with the mechanics of how they bought the Dodgers, and that's why they're unloading the Lakers. So nobody really knows. Everybody is just speculating. And the Dodgers swept the Kansas City Royals last night, as well they should have, because they got a tough four-game series coming up tonight with the Milwaukee Brewers. We got an opportunity to get back in this race and get out of that third position where we'd be forced to play in a is it best of three or best of five? Best of three. That wild card
1: Yeah,
0: first.
1: wild card round, I believe, is
0: Yeah,
1: best of
0: best of
1: three.
0: three. And that's just scary as hell. Scary as hell. Weren't we down 2-1 last year? Or was that the year before? I know one of the two last years we were down 2-1.
1: Been the year before. I don't think you guys ever got scared last year. I think it was a pre I gotta look back at
0: Yeah,
1: it, but
0: I can't remember either, but it was one of those 2 years.
1: I know
0: So
1: you, well, we definitely weren't up on you 2-1.
0: we beat you guys in the two out of three last
1: Yes.
0: season?
1: Well, no, we Philly and the Dodgers played, I think, a best of seven
0: So
1: or a
0: who?
1: best of five, one of the two.
0: Because we got a bye last year. We didn't play in a.
1: No,
0: Did we
1: but
0: play?
1: that's what I'm saying. No, you guys definitely did not play in the wild card round last year.
0: So it was the year before that when we were down 2-1 to the Padres then.
1: I think so.
0: Yeah, and we came back and beat them. So, and a scary night last night at Dodger Stadium. You see Freddie's fall.
1: You know what? JR was just telling me about
0: Good,
1: this, but I didn't see
0: googly
1: it.
0: moogly. He's going to the railing on the first base side, which of course is the visitor side at Dodger Stadium. And he's trying to. He thought that he had a rail. You know, there's a rail. You see that the guys lean on to watch the ball game. First, they call it the first step. It's where most of the players watch the game. But there are avenues at the front of the dugout and the back of the dugout where the players come in and out. And Freddie didn't know that he was at the door of the back of the dugout. And he went to reach and lean on the bar, on the little thing on the dugout, and it wasn't there. And he fell down the steps. I mean, it was a. I mean, I literally just happened. I was laying in bed, and just happened to look up, and like jumped up. Like, you gotta be kidding me! Broken rib, broken femur. Oh, don't do this to us, Freddie. And it like took a minute for him to get up, and they took him out in late in the innings for defensive reasons. But he says he's just really, really sore, and he's a to be announced starter tonight. So we'll see what happens with that. All right, let's go ahead and get started. We got a busy show. We'll talk about this plea arrangement that everybody's expecting to come down from the federal government on Luigi Mangione. which means that he will be

0: sentenced to life in prison, but he will not be convicted for murder. I'm not making that up, and that's not a Bailey error. If the feds get their way and they get a plea deal and he pleads guilty, he is not going to be charged with murder. I'll explain when we come back. It's the Ralph Bailey Show on a Thursday, right here on News Talk 96.1 and AM 1230. 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
2: 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If you guys haven't heard about this Stories on the Sidewalk thing, it's fun, it's quaint, and it's quality entertainment. We're going to do that. We got news, we got traffic, we got weather, and then I'm out of here on vacation. 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
0: Now that the thermometer is dipping, where would you rather be than on the patio at Luigi's Restaurant and Old World Delicatessen? As I've been telling you, the misters are out there, as you all are well aware, because just about every one of you has been to Luigi's at one time or another, and I'm willing to bet that about 90, if not 95%, if not all of you, have been to the warehouse next door, which has been an absolute game changer for the folks at Luigi's, whether it's a memorial event, a celebration of life, an anniversary, a charity event, whatever it is. It's an outstanding venue. Gino comes with the Chateaubriand, the chicken option, the Sacco beans. And, of course, anytime I talk about Luigi's, I got to talk about the delicatessen and suggest that if you're a foodie, that's the place for you. Try some of the Luigi seasoning. I know I use it. You can see Gino use it in his little vignettes on Instagram. Check out Lynette, the best sommelier in Kern County. Try a little Italian wine. And then go have one of the best lunches you'll have at Luigi's Restaurant and Old World Delicatessen, longtime sponsors of The Ralph Bailey Show.
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0: So the defense for Luigi Mangione went to the federal government and said he's ready to make a deal. And for reasons that I don't understand, they said, all right, let's sit down and let's make a deal. I don't know whether they had Cynthia Zimmer with them or what, or whether she now works for the federal government, because she's the Monty Hall of Kern County, that's for damn sure. But there are a couple of reasons that this is important. I mean, I guess in the long scheme of things, it's not that important, because one way or the other, Luigi Mangione is going to be locked up for the rest of his life. But as prison experts will tell you, federal prison is much easier and more cushier, comfortable than state prison. And the feds are not charging him with murder. That's the state's case. Okay? And the state went out of its way to try to avoid what the court is saying is about to unfold, and that's double jeopardy, where you're charged twice for the same crime. So they specifically moved up their case ahead of the federal case and charged him with murder. The feds are charging him with interstate stalking, which ended in murder, so he'll still do life in prison, but he'll do it in a federal penitentiary, which again is much cushier than state pen upstate New York. You know what I'm saying? He could end up where P. Diddy is. So this is, in some respects, it's a big deal. It's not a big deal in terms of him, you know, getting a sweetheart deal that Cynthia Zimmer would give away, where Kevin Mays, a pimp, a human trafficker, a meth addict, and a kiddie porn expert and enthusiast, gets to come out next summer. He just got sentenced a couple of weeks ago, and by this time next year, that human trafficker will be loose. So it's not a Cynthia Zimmer deal. It's not quite that sweet. At least he's going to go away for the rest of his life, but it could be cushier. And the question is, why? Here's Paul Moreau. He is an attorney and regular on Fox.
1: It doesn't make sense to me. What is in it for the Southern District? What is in it for the feds? Why would they cut this deal when all they have to do is sit back, let the state case play out? They'll learn everything they can about how he's going to use his defense. There's no rush here. The case, the charges will survive.
0: Just doesn't make any sense. It really doesn't. And the state obviously is beside itself. The family of the fallen health worker is beside itself. I guess to the family, it means something that he be charged with murder and not simply stalking, and that he go to a state prison in New York and do his time for the rest of his freaking life. But remember, this is the case that exposed this generation and exposed where we are as a nation, where people were rooting this kid on, and he was getting fan mail and love letters and proposals. That's where we are in 2026, where a man can stalk another man because he has issues. Hit it, Chris. You didn't get it?
2: I don't have time. I've been here for maybe an hour besides the show.
0: Please stand by. She's got her hair down today.
2: Scared the crap out of me with that, too. I was like, hey, what? What'd I do? I was like, God dang it. No, it'll be ready by next week for sure.
0: Hi, honey.
2: Oh, God.
0: I don't want to
2: crap out of me with that.

0: She's late.
1: Huh?
0: She's late today.
1: She is a little late.
0: She's usually gone by now.
1: If she had just waited like 4 or 5 more minutes, I could have walked with her. We've got a beautiful woman that works in our complex, and I have to say hello to her no matter where we are in the show every single day as she passes. As she passes by and ignores me, I have to say goodbye.
0: Girlfriend Ipanema.
1: Yes, she is. She won't look at me. She doesn't care about RB. But, I mean, I don't get it. I just, you know, I don't know whether I'm an old man, I say this probably every day, or it's just a... just a new generation and a new era in America where if you have an issue with somebody on a big scale, you kind of focus on one person. How is this guy, what was his name, Brian Thompson, I believe, I can't even remember. How is he responsible for all this? And it's just a cold-blooded assassination. And you know, there used to even be a code within criminality. You know what I'm saying? You don't shoot a man in the back. But I guess if you're going to kill somebody, what difference does it make? But there just used to be just kind of a code that you didn't... shooting somebody in the back was about as cowardice a thing as you could do. You know, if you're going to kill me, at least have the guts to stand in front of me and kill me. Now, again, in the long run, what difference does it make? But it's just, it just goes to show... I mean, this kid stalked him and waited for him. You've seen the video, and just shot him right down on the streets of New York in the back. And it just doesn't make any sense. And we'll wait and see. Perhaps the state can get a judge to intercede in this thing and deny this plea agreement. I don't know. I heard that's what the state intends to do. But it's absolutely inexplicable. Nobody can understand it. And it's brilliant by the defense. It's an absolute brilliant, brilliant deal. But... very, very confusing as far as I'm concerned. All right, we're heading to the back half of the hour. Coming up, we will talk a little bit about Steve Hilton cutting into Javier Becerra's lead, and there's other things going on. Have you all seen some of the craziest video I have ever seen that's going on this week? A, the video of the eclipse, which obviously we've never seen in a while. What's that?
0: Oh, no, I'm sorry. I know where you're going with this.
1: No, you don't. Do you? Where am I going?
0: With the bike and the half pipe. Have you not seen that video?
1: Uh-uh.
0: Oh, somebody lined it up perfectly in Spain where the eclipse pretty much was lined up with a half pipe and their buddy rode their bike up and did a trick so it looked like he was doing a trick on the eclipse.
1: Really?
0: Yeah, I'll find it and I'll show it to you.
1: That's pretty cool.
0: Yeah, that's what I said too. I was like, it's pretty interesting.
1: You see the one with the sailboat?
0: Oh.
1: Where the sailboat is crossing and it blocks the eclipse. And they're
0: really?
1: No! No, you gotta be kidding me! It's just funny. But the other awesome video that I saw is the stuff coming out of Colombia. And you know what I don't understand? How in the world, with your house crumbling around you, can people walk around like this with their phones photographing it? I mean, literally, did you see the video? I mean, their house is crumbling down on their heads and they're photographing it as they run for the streets. Crazy.
2: SRN News, I'm Keith Peters in Washington. Luigi Mangione is expected to plead guilty as early as Friday in the federal case accusing him of stalking and killing UnitedHealthcare CEO Brian Thompson. A stunning development in a case that rattled business leaders while galvanizing their critics, that according to a person familiar with the matter. The battle over the Kennedy Center's future is escalating. President Trump's allies on the board voted on Thursday to add his name to the building's facade, so it would read the John F. Kennedy Center for the Performing Arts, restored and renovated by President Donald J. Trump. The plaza in front of the building would be named after Trump. On Wall Street, the Dow by 69 points, the NASDAQ rose 214, the S&P 500 advanced 50. More details at srnnews.com.
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4: I'm Rob Archer. A Bakersfield pediatrician is urging parents to follow medical research when making decisions about childhood.

0: with vaccines. Dr. Niranjan Das says large studies have found no link between vaccines and autism. He says the combined MMR vaccine is about 97% effective against measles. Kern County confirmed its first measles cases in more than 20 years last week. School bus drivers are asking motorists to pay extra attention now that classes are back in session. Two school buses were involved in crashes Wednesday afternoon. Students were aboard both buses, but no one was hurt. And the break from the heat continues. Bakersfield should reach around 95 today, about 92 tomorrow, before temperatures climb again this weekend. I'm Rob Archer in the Kern Newsroom with news every half hour and when it breaks on Newstalk 96.1 and AM 1230 KERN.
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0: 842-5376, 842-KERN. I'm all excited until I just went on my walk.
1: What did you do?
0: I am playing, we got a book show tomorrow because I'm playing golf. Chris Zucchini is involved with the BCC membership golf tournament, where it's a match play tournament and just match up with guys within your handicap range. So it's like 0 to 4, 4 to 8, 8 to 12, 12 to 16, et cetera, et cetera, et cetera. And I told the story the week that he played his first match, that he played with a really nice man by the name of Roy. And Roy told Chris the night before they play, because it's normally one-on-one. It's just the two guys going at it. But Roy was brilliant, and he said, you know, if it's just the two of us on a Friday afternoon, we'll be waiting and sitting around, so we might as well just play four. I'm going to bring my guy. So Chris called me, and we played. And coincidentally, Roy's buddy Mike, who came along with him, would be Chris's next opponent if Chris beat Roy. Chris did beat Roy. He was down two with three to play and went par, birdie, and made a nice bogey save because Roy just had a two-putt on 18 to win. He hit a horrible drive right into the woods, but he hit it so far that he had a shot, and he barely got it on the green. In fact, he wasn't on the green. He was on the apron. And Roy has a great short game. And why he did not chip that ball, I do not know. I would have putted it because I have a horrible short game and I'm pretty good at putting off the green. I mean, guys give me crap because I used to putt from, like, literally, I'd be 10, 15 yards off the green and I would just hammer it and let it get within 5.

0: or 6 feet. And so I thought for sure he's going to chip it, make four, and Chris is going to lose. And instead he tried to putt it, which lets me know Ashfinger got a little tight, because he had a great short game. And he left it about 6 feet short. It was about a 30-foot putt or chip, and he left it about 6 feet short, and he missed it. He three-putted, essentially, for five. But Chris still had a six-footer for five and banged it in, so they went to one, and now it's 2 o'clock, so I had to cut out. And Chris beat him on the one extra hole. And so now, tomorrow, Roy's buddy Mike, who played with us in that group, is playing Chris, and Roy is coming. And I'm just really excited because I'm excited for Chris, and I'm excited that he asked me to be there with him because, you know, golf is a mental game, and caddies, I'm like a caddy basically. I'm not going to help him, you know, pick clubs or anything like that. But when you're in a match, that's part of what caddies do. They're kind of like psychologists. They're kind of like coaches. And other than Alan Cornejo, I don't think there's anybody that knows Chris Scicchini's swing better than I do. I've been playing with him since the 90s, literally. And so every now and again, Chris, when he's playing badly, the only problem he has is he sways off the ball. And if you sway off the ball like this, you're screwed, because now you've got to move back forward to get the club face flat and straight. And that's just luck at that point. If you swayed off the ball, you got to sway back onto it, and to hit the perfect spot, it's just luck. You're probably going to hit it fat because you're behind the ball. And so every now and again, I'll just tell him, because what can I tell Chris Scicchini about golf? But every now and again, I'll just say, before he hits the shot, he's picking his club, I'll say, don't sway. Keep your head over the ball. Keep your nose over the ball. Just little things like that. And because, I felt like I was a part of the win. I really, because he was down two or three to play. And we were walking to the 16th hole. And I said, you dominate these holes. You own 16, 17, 18. Let's go, boy. And he made par on 16, and Roy made bogey. Then we went to, so he's down one with two to play. We go to 17. I tee off first, which I shouldn't have. Mm. But I play ready golf. If you're at the golf cart, you haven't even picked the club, and I'm standing there with the tee and the ball in my hand, I'm hitting.
1: Oh, no, I'm with you on that. There's
0: no reason to wait, unless you made a birdie. I don't get in front of a birdie.
1: True.
0: That's bad. That's bad juju.
1: Yeah, that's bad juju.
0: I don't get in front of a birdie. But if you made par and I made bogey and you ain't ready to go, I'm going. And I hit it within 5 feet on 17. So Chris went. He hit it within 7 feet. We both make birdie there, so they're even going to 18. And as I said, Roy two-putted. So I'm just... And again, I know that's 6 minutes of your life that you'll never get back, because that was boring as hell, I'm sure, if you don't play golf. But nevertheless, just telling you what's going on in my life. I'm just excited because I think I'm going to L.A. I believe I may not be here Monday. I think I'm going to L.A. Sunday. I'll expound tomorrow when I know for a fact, but it looks like my mom's going to have a procedure on Monday. I'll find out tonight, and definitely. But back to the broadcast, Steve Hilton, the Republican gubernatorial candidate, has cut into Javier Becerra's lead. It is down from 61-55, which was insurmountable, to, 61-37 to 55-36. So Becerra's lost about 6 or 7 percentage points. Problem is, Hilton's only gained one. And as I said earlier at the top of the broadcast, the idea that Becerra is winning with independents is astonishing to me. It really is. And Hilton's come out with an economic plan, and he's doing a lot of things, but, you know, I think he's doing the Steve Garvey again, because I don't see him in the Central Valley, at least not enough for me. I would think these guys, I mean, the only way a Republican can win in this one-party state, and maybe that's why the supervisors are all in favor of splitting up the most powerful, the richest state in the union. Did you hear me talk about that a little bit yesterday? Have you read about that in the news? That the supervisors are about to sign off on an idea, not that they have any say, but they're going to be one of 50.

58 counties that's going to sign off on the idea that we split California. I haven't heard anything so dumb since someone suggested that I could play senior golf on the tour. You know what I'm saying? This is about as dumb a thing. We are the most powerful, the richest, the highest electoral college votes, the most populous state in the country. We have an economy that beats most countries in the world. I think we're the fourth largest economy in the world. That ain't got nothing to do with Gavin Newsom. That's got to do with tech and Hollywood, et cetera, et cetera. And to split us up, they want to cut it right down the middle, because there was, when I was younger in the 90s, there was talk of splitting the state north-south. You know, take it maybe from Fresno up and Fresno down, but now you've got Los Angeles and the Central Valley in the same state. So now what they're conjecturing is to split it down the middle and leave all the liberal communities, San Francisco, Ventura, the coast, just all that, Los Angeles, San Diego on this side, and essentially Eureka, the Central Valley, San Joaquin, blah, blah, blah, on that side. About as dumb a thing as I've ever heard. About as dumb a thing as I've ever heard. You're going to give up the power that California has? Let's just work on, you know, there are strong political winds coming. There are changes coming. This country, one way or the other, is not going to look the way it looks today, the way it will look in 10 years. And I don't mean aesthetically, I mean politically. There is a movement going on that's either going to be embraced, that's going to destroy the Democratic Party, and they're going to have to start all over again. Or it's going to become a Democratic Socialist Party, one of the two. Meantime, on the Republican side, post-Trump, what do you think life's going to be like? It's going to be a little different. It's going to be a little different. So there are political winds that are about to change. So let's just calm our nerves. For all we know, the state could change. California could change. I find it hard to believe that even liberals are going to put up with the stupidity of how this state is run, or run down, actually. I mean, at some point, and I thought it would be now. I thought it was going to start with, to be honest with you, I thought it was going to start with Spencer Pratt. I thought that was going to be the first domino to fall, where moderates, Democrat moderates, independents, and Republicans would get together and say, enough is enough. Karen Bass is incompetent. She's proven it. She's negligent, off traipsing around in Africa while her city burns to the ground. And I thought that would be the first domino to fall. I really, truly did. And then I thought we could gain some momentum. We got Steve Hilton as part of the two top gubernatorial candidates, and then we had an opportunity to change. Well, things are going to change. We know that for a fact. Because the one thing that we learned is the Democrat Party just got scared to death with Hilton getting in the top two, meaning this top two jungle primary system is dead. Dead. Why? Because they're scared to death. They don't want to see another Republican on the top two, so they are going to go back to the old, the Republican candidate versus the Democrat candidate. You can count on that. So things are going to change. And I think with this invasion of Democratic Socialists, the number of Democrats could change. Now, are we going to see that here in California? I'm not that smart. I can't tell you that. But there is a possibility. So before we start talking about splitting our state in two, I mean, I just saying that out loud is like, no, you're kidding, right? Nobody would really think about doing that. Do you know how many states would pay to be the most populous, the state with the most electoral college votes? Are you kidding? Have an economy that we have, despite the fact that life in California isn't outstanding, still pretty damn good. Still pretty damn good. Let's go ahead and take a break. We'll come back. We'll check the board, see what you all are talking about. See anybody? Nobody's talking in the chat room. Mike Turnipseed joins us at the top of the hour.
As I mentioned at the top of the

0: show, Mr. Turnip Seed has written a community voice in the Bakersfield, California, giving advice to our municipal governors on how to govern. He joins us in just a matter of minutes. Daniel Petrie gets the day off, but we will talk about the departure of Carolyn Leavitt. You will hear from the former press secretary. And again, you got to hang on for 5 o'clock or go back later tonight on YouTube and hear the James Woods story of how he single-handedly, somewhat, could have stopped 9/11. And we got more information on the Lakers sale. Little League is underway, the Little League World Series. And the Dodgers start a 4-game series tonight with the Milwaukee Brewers. But in the meantime, you are listening to the Ralph Bailey Show on News Talk 96.1 AM 1230. 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
2: Dr. Sam Woodgood, transferred to the University of California at San Francisco, was asked, can only women get pregnant? And that was asked by Representative Mary Miller. You know what? He couldn't answer it. That's what I'm talking about, because everybody listening to me right now knows that only women can get pregnant in the human race.
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0: No Daniel Petrie today. He'll be back with us next Thursday. 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And as I have redundantly told you, the smartest financial move I've ever made was about a decade ago when I became a client of Messmaker and Petrie Wealth Advisors. As I grow old and gray, I can rely on the fact that I've got some money stored away with them, along with my 401k and along with Social Security. Don't depend on just one. 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
5: At long last, love has arrived, and I thank God I'm alive. You're just too

0: left to speak. But if you feel like I do, please let me know that it's real. You're just too good to be true. Can't take my eyes off of you. Pretty good movie, Jersey Boys. Never saw the play, the musical, but the movie is pretty good. They had a tough time. You know, it's weird. You never really know the story of celebrities, and you see them with their money and their cars and their homes, and you think they're so incredibly happy. But when you look at the life of Frankie Valli, he lost his daughter. She committed suicide. He blamed himself because he was never there. You know, that's the price of fame. You know, these guys, these football players, these coaches. That's why I was shocked that Derek Carr took the UCLA job as opposed to the Fresno State job. Obviously, the UCLA job is better. It's a higher, bigger program. But he's a Fresno State graduate. He's living up there, from what I understand. And it's just more convenient for his family. Unless you know, he's going to move to Brentwood and then it'll be right down the street from Westwood. But I don't know. It just seemed like a weird choice on his part. But because you're just so focused and so gone. You know, I was just reading a quote from John Wayne on his deathbed. He had one of his friends give a letter to his children, and he apologized. And one of the lines in the apology was, I worked my ass off to be a good cowboy when I should have worked my ass off on being a good father. And that must be tough on those guys, and just being away from, because I felt like that as a kid. My dad was a workaholic. And I've told you guys, the only time he ever saw me play football is when I lied to him and said we needed him as our team doctor. And he barely watched even then. Anyway. 842-5376, 842-KERN. What do you got on the board?
1: If you're going to badmouth a guy, at least learn to say his name. His name is, and I think they mean Xavier here, not Javier, but it is Javier.
0: Yeah, it's Javier Becerra.
1: You can go to his own Facebook page and find that
0: out. And you're right. Normally, XA is pronounced X, like Xavier Cugat. The only reason I know this is because I was calling him Xavier when we first started talking about this, and one of the listeners that was in the know, as opposed to you, corrected me and said, Ralph, it's not Xavier, it's Javier. So I'm sorry, you're just wrong. And I would suggest if you're going to call a radio show and try to show how much smarter you are than the host, you should probably be right. You know what I'm saying?
1: They put it in all caps multiple times.
0: And so that's why they won't call.
1: No,
0: because then I confront them and I say, you're wrong, and they look stupid. Now he's in his mom's basement. He doesn't care. But no, you could not be more wrong. What else you got? Anything correct in there?
1: Let's see. This one might be. Ralph, unfortunately, the Dodgers could be sold within the next 2 years. It's not a tax issue. The IRS would be on it. It's the SEC checking his books.
0: Well, then how do you come to the conclusion that he'd be forced to sell the Dodgers?
1: Well, again, it really just depends

0: Because the allegations that I have heard is all of the money that the Dodgers have been using to pay players might be connected to this somehow. Again, I think they're right in terms that Walter might have to sell his ownership of it. I don't think it's going to be anytime soon, though.
1: And I don't think it'll have any impact on the Dodgers.
0: No.
1: Walter is not the genius of the Dodgers. The genius of the Dodgers is Andrew Friedkin, it's Stan Kasten, it's the management. Now, Mark Walter is responsible for putting that together, I suppose, as the owner, or signing off on it, but he doesn't really have any impact on the day-to-day day transgressions of the ball club any more than Jerry Buss did of the Lakers. The Lakers were great because Jerry West was an incredible general manager who saw a young high school kid out of Marion, Pennsylvania, and said, "We got to sign this kid. Send Vlade to Charlotte and let's get the 17-year-old kid." He was smart enough to see this kid playing at Michigan State as a sophomore, who a lot of people, you know, it's funny, we rewrite history when somebody changes the arc of their life. The reality is, when Magic Johnson was a sophomore and had just won against Indiana State, against Larry Bird, a lot of folks were like, dude, he's not the answer. Because when Magic was a sophomore, and even like the first 2, 3, 4 years of his career, Magic was Ralph Bailey. Like, I had a nice little set shot when I was in high school, but no one ever taught me how to shoot a jump shot, where you jump at your peak and you let it go at the peak of your jump. If I'm wide open, like I'm like these WNBA girls, if I was wide open and could just shoot it like a free throw, I was 50, 55% from the floor. If I was one-on-one and a guy was in my face and I had to jump over him and shoot, I was probably 35% from the floor. And so anything else left in there?
0: Yeah, I got a couple more here. Not only do I wish California could split in two based on political physiology, I wish the nation could be as well. Let's see which side thrives. That is a dangerous thought process.
1: It really is. It's silly as hell. It's silly as hell. We've damaged our state, I grant you. It's been run by Democrats for how long? My whole life, primarily. We've had a couple of Republican governors in my lifetime, but, you know, not many. What, Duke Magian, Arnold, Pete Wilson, Ronald Reagan. Reagan's a little before my time. But splitting up the most populous state with the most electoral colleges with the economy of a country is plain stupidity. And is that where we are now, where we want to split up our state because of politics? That is. So we want to create a red state, basically. But you don't care about the power and the prestige that comes along with being part of California. And you want to have to cross state line to go to the beach? Is that what you're saying? Have you thought about that? You know, what if the liberal side of our state gets, and we get into a war with them, and they're like, well, we're going to charge you to come into our state. You want to go to Ventura? You want to go to Santa Monica Pier? You want to go to Palos Verdes? You're going to have to pay us a little entry fee or excise tax or whatever. I'm telling you, I can't even say it out loud. Splitting up California is about as stupid a thing as I have ever heard in my life. God. And to give the liberals the coast, to let them take the whole most beautiful part of the state? You people have lost your minds. I'm not giving up Palos Verdes. I'm not giving up Malibu. What's the matter with you? Quick time out, we head into the four. Mike Turnipseed is live in studio. I'm not kidding.
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4: News this hour from Town Hall on Keith Peters in Washington. A different aircraft carrier heads toward the Mideast after reports of issues on the USS Abraham Lincoln.
5: The Navy says the USS George Washington aircraft carrier is leaving Vietnam and heading toward the Middle East amid reports of

0: He says the combined MMR vaccine is about 97% effective at preventing measles. The Trump administration is moving toward making separate measles, mumps, and rubella shots available while keeping the combined vaccine as an option. Doss worries separating the shots could lead some children to miss follow-up doses. Kern County confirmed its first measles cases in more than 20 years last week. School bus drivers are asking motorists to pay extra attention now that thousands of Kern County students are back in class. Two school buses were involved in crashes Wednesday afternoon. One was near Sierra Middle School. The other happened on Allen Road south of Rosedale Highway. Students were aboard both buses, but no one was hurt. Drivers are reminded that yellow flashing lights means a bus is getting ready to stop. Red flashing lights and the extended stop sign mean traffic generally has to stop in both directions. Bus drivers say motorists running those red lights remain one of their biggest safety concerns. The Highway Patrol is planning a DUI and driver license checkpoint Saturday night. It's going to run from 6 in the evening until 2 Sunday morning somewhere in an unincorporated area of Bakersfield. Officers will be checking for drivers under the influence of alcohol or drugs, along with valid licenses. After days of triple-digit temperatures, Bakersfield is getting a break. The high today should be around 95. Friday, around 92. Temperatures begin climbing again this weekend. I'm Rob Archer in the Kern Newsroom with news every half hour and when it breaks on News Talk 96.1 and AM 1230 KERN.
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5: 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Daniel Petrie has the day off. He won't be with us at the bottom of the hour, but we'll talk about Carolyn Leavitt's departure. You will hear from the former press secretary. And then coming up in the five, we'll hear the James Woods story from a police officer who has verified that James Woods, yes, the actor, could have stopped 9/11. I know that sounds crazy, but wait till you hear this story. We'll talk more about the Lakers sale. The Dodgers open up a four-game series tonight against the Milwaukee Brewers. And the Little League World Series is underway. One of my favorite times of the year, as most of you know, loyal listeners, I was in my 20s, started as an umpire, then as a coach, and ultimately was the president of Inglewood Little League for 3 years, and I absolutely loved it. I really did. It was a bizarre time because some of the parents kind of looked at me oddly, like, what's a 25-year-old man with no children out here? But then I slowly and surely became beloved. Meantime, it's a Thursday.

0: a great song.
1: Giant fan.
0: Up and down the book. Is this the Giant song?
2: Yeah, it used to be.
0: Oh, I'll never sing that again.
2: I haven't been in 3 or 4 years, but it used to be, yes.
1: When they were winning three World Series.
0: So many years ago.
1: It was.
0: So many moons ago. Yep. So many years ago. What's really going on? I read your Community Voice today. That was well written.
1: Well, thank you.
0: And had a very poignant point. Share it with us.
1: Well, I've been writing a lot. I've been writing a lot more because it's easier now to do research.
0: Yeah.
1: I mean, I'm really kind of to get facts. I ask a question.
0: Michael, speak into the microphone.
1: I ask a question and I can get answers, and it gives me facts, and it gives me the source. It gives me everything that I need through research instead of me hunting and

0: hiking like I would have had to do 2-3 years ago.
1: Can you imagine how easy high school would be for us nowadays?
0: That'll be a problem in high school.
1: Those of us who had to go upstairs and get the encyclopedias or had to go do, remember microfiche? Remember that? That was a big part of research in a library.
0: In the libraries, yes.
1: Yes. Now, shoot.
0: College, not high school, though.
1: Both.
0: I didn't do it in high school. We didn't do it in high school.
1: No? No. Yeah, we had a little.
0: I went to Delano. Come on.
1: Okay. But what did you warn the council?
0: Well, I've written a number of letters on the city ever since we talked in the sewer problem and everything.
1: Right.
0: So since the filing date was done, the last candidates are in. I wrote one called "What Bakersfield Should Demand of Its Next Council." And when you start thinking about this, who's out there and what's doing, it's first of all, and I came up with 6 or 7 things, is fiscal literacy. It is absolutely any council member that votes for a budget that is not structurally sound. Structurally sound means you spend the total revenue you get each year in your budget. Now, you use your reserves and any carryover money for one-time projects. You don't spend it on ongoing projects.
1: Right.
0: That's a very big thing about finance, and there's just quite a bit of that in this year's city council budget, but that's what the council wanted, and we really need to get a council that's fiscally literate, because fiscally responsible people, you have to make the cuts sooner or later. If you don't make them this year, you're going to have to cut twice as much next year down the road, and that's what's going to happen.
1: And that's why Cassie Biddle is such a fine choice for Ward 3, because she is a businesswoman. And isn't that what we want?
0: She is.
1: We want somebody who signed both sides of the check. You know what I'm saying?
0: It does, and you don't need to be an accountant.
1: No, she's not
0: an
1: accountant.
0: There's more to finance than keeping the books.
1: Right.
0: And that's another problem the city's had for the last 4 years. They can't even get their annual reports done. Measure in annual reports haven't come out in a while. They don't do anything that's accountable to say, okay, but the city of Bakersfield measures what it does by how much money it spends.
1: Right.
0: Oh, we spend $10 million on homelessness.
1: Yeah. So what does that mean?
0: What do you accomplish?
1: Yeah.
0: Homelessness is still homelessness, and they're still on the ground, and if people say there's not a homeless problem downtown,
1: you haven't been downtown.
0: I am in the Crest building now. I got an email today. And every tenant's got a key to get in the front doors. And literally, if you're going to have anything, it's after hours. Like my leadership class, they want me to provide a security guard at night even though we lock the doors and do all that,
1: right?
0: You have to hire somebody there to watch the building. And I'm going, what? I said, I will open the door and close the door, but I'm not going to pay a security guard to be there for 18 classes. That's ridiculous. But it's because the problems downtown are so bad that the city isn't acknowledging. And that's just another thing. But it's also having a council. You watch the council meetings on TV. They don't ever ask questions. Why? What are we doing? Why? Give me a good example. Is there a better way to do it? You don't hear those kind of discussions.
1: See, so now you understand why I gave you such a hard time last week about who really runs the city. And I don't believe the Seven Dwarfs have anything to do with it. I think they come in there with their pet projects, and that's what they want to get forward. But there's no forward thinking in our municipal government. In other words, most major cities have a layout of how they're going to spend money and what they're going to do for the next 3 to 5 years. It seems to me that we do it like on a daily basis. Like, what are we going to do today? And then what are we going to do tomorrow? As opposed to forward thinking and laying out some kind of plan that looks toward the future.
0: If you look at the council goals, the budget starts with the council goals and objectives. They decide where to spend the money. That's the foundation of the budget. We want to emphasize this.

0: want to emphasize that, and staff follows that. And so they craft a budget that follows the goals and outcomes. Well, the council doesn't have outcomes. They just count money. They count what Bakersfield does in dollars. You ask about, what are we doing about the homeless? Well, we spend $12 million a year.
1: Yeah.
0: The outcomes out the back end, we never discuss that, because that's part of a council's responsibility. It's one thing, you know, there was a discussion at one time at the state legislature. You do a two-year budget. The first year you create the budget, and the second year all you do is audit it, see what you're doing, what's working, what's not working.
1: Yeah.
0: The council spends virtually no time discussing what doesn't work.
1: Yeah.
0: And why it didn't work, and where we do better. They don't have those kind of discussions.
1: Instead of have a theory that the ends justifies the means, they're going at it, the means justifies the money. That's
0: their pet project. Yes. Justify the money.
1: Yes, it's crazy. And that's a great point, that when asked, what are you doing? They just raise dollar signs. Well, we're spending this and we're spending that. That doesn't tell me anything. That doesn't accomplish anything. California spends more money on education than just about any state in the union, and yet Mississippi kids are getting a better education than California. Is that crazy? Because I have for years denigrated Mississippi as the dumbest states and one of the poorest states and just the place you don't want to be. And lo and behold, 10, 15 years later, their educational system is better than ours. That's crazy.
0: They're... third grade reading scores, which are the kind of a benchmark,
1: the base,
0: people,
1: the foundation,
0: at, because
1: if you haven't figured it out by third grade, you ain't gonna figure it out.
0: There's a saying, from kindergarten to third grade you learn to read, so fourth grade you can read to learn.
1: Exactly. That's when you begin creating a vocabulary in fourth and fifth grade, after you've learned to read. If you're still struggling, I've got some audio that I might play a little bit later from a teacher who is in tears. He is in tears doing a podcast, a singular monologue. And he says, I'm retiring. I can't do it anymore because I'm graduating children who literally don't know how to read or write. And yes, we're just forwarding these kids. And you see what, you know what they're doing now in college? Because you know what the most populated class in most colleges are remedial math and English classes.
0: Oh, I thought it was underwater basket weaving.
1: No. It's remedial classes, because these freshmen don't know how to count and can't write. Let me finish real quick. So what the University of Michigan is doing, and other Michigan, state schools are doing, is for your first freshman year, your first year, pass or fail.
0: I just saw Michigan did that.
1: No grades, just pass or fail. That's how bad it's become.
0: Well, the University of California, they got rid of the SATs and the ACTs, 3-4 years ago. The faculty, you know, the faculty senates have voted go back to, because the kids that are coming are not trained. You know, there's a difference when you go to a University of California than if you go to Bakersfield College or Cal State Bakersfield or any of the CSUs. They by design, they've always attracted the upper 10%. That was their market. You want to be really bright, you want to be a doctor, you want to be a lawyer, so you have to come there with certain standards, so they're not doing remedial education.
1: Right.
0: UCs were not designed to provide algebra and seventh grade English.
1: Right.
0: And so the systems are starting to go back. For the UC to go back and say, we need tests, and of course it comes out right away, well, that means that these people won't be able to get in. Well, part of the university system and the master plan that they had was...
1: which is antiquated, by the way. Well, but anyway,
0: you
1: go ahead.
0: You can say it's antiquated, but...
1: it's older than I am.
0: They were designed for different jobs. If you look at the CSU system, it was a job development thing. You develop nurses, you do teachers, accountants. You're not designing rocket scientists. I mean, they're there to teach you to meet the workforce.

0: workforce demands of the state that goes beyond high school. You look at the biggest things, basic engineering, nursing, teachers, like I said, that's what the CSU system was for, and they functioned pretty damn well for about 50 years. And we've gotten kind of away from that, well, everybody wants to go to a UC because it's a UC, but the fact is that, okay, and so the kids who get 1600 on the SAT, you get an 800 on the SAT, and you're in the same class. And you got to compete with them in the class. And they still give A's, B's, and C's, and D's.
1: Yeah.
0: So
1: I'm on the fence about the SAT because I've told this story before. I had a couple of guys in my neighborhood who went to Inglewood High School, and I was lucky enough to go to a private school. Mm-hmm. And Brian Walker was smarter than I was, but he wasn't as educated as I was, because at Brentwood, we had SAT classes. We had SAT tutelage. They offered it 2 hours on Saturdays for like a month, where you could go and they would give you tips on how to take the test. Like just simple things that you would never know if you went to a public school. Like, for example, it is better to leave the bubble empty than to guess. And I was taught that. And if you go to if you're in an Inglewood Unified School District, they're not teaching you that. So when you get on the test and you have no idea, you're just guessing and you don't even realize you're hurting yourself. It's better just to skip it and leave it blank than to just make a stupid guess.
0: Well, I graduated from Delano High School 55 years ago, and we did not have any of that either.
1: That's what I'm saying. And that's just one. That's just one tiny little element. Mm-hmm. I mean, they teach you how to do the reading summations. One of the great gifts I got was they taught us to read the questions first and then read the essay. Because if you read the questions first as you're reading, you'll be like, oh, I just saw that. Okay.
0: Yes.
1: And see, just little things like that, which makes it unfair. Makes it completely unfair, in my opinion. But I think it's important. It helped my ass out, I'll tell you that.
0: Well, it was just the reverse of you, because I got a really good math score.
1: Yeah? See, I got a horrendous math score.
0: I think it was like 690 or 700, around there.
1: That's what I got on the English.
0: And then I got on English, I had a 500.
1: I
0: got to 12.
1: We are exact opposites. I got a 480. You got a 500 on the English?
0: Yep. That's not my strong point.
1: You're illiterate. How the hell did you write
0: but,
1: this?
0: All right.
1: Your wife wrote that. Your wife wrote that Community Voice.
0: I took and we used to have in the old day, it was called Bonehead English. It was remedial English because you needed to get 550 on the SAT to go in English 1.
1: Wow.
0: And they had that in those old days. Well, English was not I didn't really care, but math and science was my or I did well.
1: I have never understood what is so hard about the English language. What is so difficult?
0: It's just I didn't really like to read. I really didn't like to write. That was just, you know,
1: see,
0: high school and English, and you're reading like you said, British stuff. We read some British stuff in like sophomore year, and
1: see again,
0: I didn't really care about that.
1: Again, the virtue of private education. I meet Ed Skelly when I'm in seventh and eighth grade, and I just coming out of, you know, Cerritos Joe A. Gonzalez Elementary, and I'm spending the night at his house one night, and he starts reading. And I go, dude, it's summer. Why are you reading? And he goes,
0: smart.
1: Because I like to read, Ralph. You don't read? And he embarrassed me so that I started reading. And I would stay at their house. He lived two blocks from our school, which was 45 minutes from my house. So one day, Mrs. Skelly saw me at like 7:30 at night. Ed had left his book at school, and they were coming up to get Ed's book, and they saw me at the guard shack. And Mrs. Skelly was like, what are you doing here at 7:30 at night? So I'm waiting for my dad to pick me up. And he said, no, you're not doing this anymore. He can pick you up at our house. We're two blocks from the house. And I'd be waiting there, and they'd be having dinner. My mother would say, you can do it, but don't you eat dinner at those people's house. Don't you make them think I don't feed you. And so I would sit, I swear to God, that's what she'd say. And I would sit, Mr. Skelly, he was a president of the Burbank Law Association, and I started reading Dashiell Hammett mystery books and got hooked. And then I got hooked on

0: Agatha Christie. And then that's when my vocabulary started to improve. And had it not been for Ed Skelly, there's no way I get a 690 on the English. I'm telling you, I'm just extolling the virtues of private education. Just saying.
1: No. It's different. It's more focused, I think. And I think parents are just more involved.
0: Yeah, because they got skin in the game. I told you the story when I was in sixth grade. I did half my sixth grade at Buckley. They plucked me out of Joey Gonzalez halfway through my sixth grade, threw me in this private education school in Sherman Oaks. And after the sixth grade year, you go across the street to the 7th to the 12th grade year. And my dad went to pay, and they said, you should save your money because Ralph will never survive on that side. His best grade is a C+, Dr. Bailey. He's never going to survive on the other side. And my dad got in the car and was just like, they say you can't cut it. Is that right? And I said, I can cut it. I haven't been trying. I'll put in some effort. And the rest is history, you know?
1: Yeah.
0: Always good to talk to you. You know, you can hang out. Mr. Petrie's not here.
1: I know where else to go.
0: All right, hang around. We'll check the board, see what's going on with you guys. And then 4:30, Mr. Turnipseed and I will re-begin our discussion. There's a lot to talk about when it comes to the city. We'll do that next right here on The Ralph Bailey Show on Newstalk 96.1 and AM 1230. 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

0: 842-5376, 842-KRN. 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What do you got?
1: Hey, Ralph, what do you think the reason Caroline is leaving, because she felt betrayed by Trump, or because she he left her on the plane?
0: I don't think she was on the plane. Caroline Leavitt was on the plane? You can talk, Mike. Everybody knows you're here.
2: No, you were talking. So, you know, I heard she was one of the people on the plane with Rubio and
0: Bessent.
2: Bessent.
0: And the other guys?
2: Yes.
0: Really? I didn't know that. I just saw Rubio and Bessent.
2: She must have a hell of a nanny.
0: I certainly would have resigned had I been played for a dupe for the President of the United States. I just don't understand that. I mean, as I've talked about all week, playing fast and loose and hiding the president when he travels, particularly in the Middle East, is nothing new. They did it with Obama. They did it with Clinton. The most famous is 9/11 with George Bush, when they went and hid out either in Arkansas or Louisiana at a military base, and George Bush insisted that they go back to the White House. So that's not anything new. But to deem a plane unsafe for the president, sneak him off that plane, leave senior White House officials, Joint Chiefs of Staff, and the entire White House press corps, including a young lady that used to work in this community, Terry Gannon's daughter, is inexcusable. Quick time out, back half of the hour. Don't go anywhere.
3: With SRN News, I'm Keith Peters in Washington. The Pacific-based aircraft carrier USS George Washington has begun heading toward the Middle East as reports have emerged of mental health and supply issues aboard the long-deployed USS Abraham Lincoln. The Lincoln has been supporting the U.S. war against Iran, and its deployment has included a record-setting uninterrupted time at sea of more than 240 days. Luigi Mangione is expected to plead guilty as early as Friday in the federal case accusing him of stalking and killing UnitedHealthcare CEO Brian Thompson, a stunning development in a case that has rattled business leaders while galvanizing their critics. On Wall Street, the Dow by 69 points, the NASDAQ rose 214, the S&P advanced 50. More details at SRNNews.com.
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5: I'm Rob Archer. Two school buses were involved in crashes on the first day of school in Bakersfield, but no one was hurt. One happened near Sierra Middle School. The second happened on Allen Road, south of Rosedale Highway, where the CHP says a 77-year-old woman made an unsafe turn and hit a bus carrying five students, an aide and the driver. Bus drivers are reminding everyone to slow down around school buses. Yellow flashing lights mean the bus is getting ready to stop. When the red lights are flashing and the stop arm is out, traffic generally has to stop. The Highway Patrol will hold a DUI and driver license checkpoint Saturday night somewhere in an unincorporated part of Bakersfield. And Bakersfield should reach only about 95 this afternoon, with Friday even cooler. I'm Rob Archer in the Kern Newsroom with news every half hour.

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1: If you're a local businessman and you take your IT seriously, there are two things that you absolutely need to do. 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

0: Headed to the back half of the hour. Daniel Petrie has the day off, so Mr. Turnip Seed is stuck around with us. What else is going on, Michael?
1: Well, when we talk about the city.
0: See, the SEIU is suing them over the sewer deal as well?
1: I heard they joined the county on the suit, yes.
0: Yep. So incompetent. So incompetent.
1: That should be a judge's decision. I don't think it's going to take, you know, they're going to argue the case, and the judge is going to make a decision. It should not be anything that's drug out very long.
0: Yeah, I don't think so either.
1: And they have a judge some judges kind of specialize in this kind of government financial stuff, and I think that they will come back with a decision whether they actually followed Prop 218 or not. But there's one of the questions, especially when if you run into these people, I've worked on an article, I have it, and I have a draft called 10 Questions to Ask Before You Hand Anyone $1 billion. Because Bakersfield City has a $1 billion budget.
0: Do we really?
1: $978 million is running here.
0: Wow.
1: You know, it's $1 billion.
0: Wow, that's crazy. I did not
1: know
0: that.
1: And you know, because watching what's gone on the last few years at the council, they're not asking the tough questions. We don't pay them. And we give them in health insurance, and we give them a car allowance, and we give them a cell phone, and we give them a few things. But it's not like they're invested in knowing how the city operates.
0: Why do you think I have been complaining as long as I've been on radio that we need to change the charter and make them full-time? Exactly, for the very reason you just cited. Make them have some skin in the game. Make this be their job.
1: But voters,
0: to think that we have a city council where their job is like a hobby, it's part-time, it is insane. The ninth largest city in the most populous state in the country, and we got a part-time council. Crazy.
1: But my point of view is leaning to pay them because maybe voters, you know, if you're paying guys, what is it, $50 a month?
0: Right. There's a different attitude.
1: There's a different attitude.
0: There is. There totally is.
1: You don't really give a damn. I mean, $50 a month, although it's a lot more than that. But
0: with the perks,
1: the perks are a lot more than that. It's probably closer to $20,000 a year. But that's still not a great amount of money. So my point.

0: It is, will it change how voters think about how the race is? I'm paying this guy $80,000. I'm paying him whatever they're going to end up paying him, $60,000, $80,000, $100,000 to be city council people. Are we going to actually get people who are going to do the job that needs to be done?
1: The main reason I think it's a positive, because I think the races would be more competitive. I think if you paid these people, no matter what you paid them, there's no way in the world somebody would run unopposed. Now, granted, you're going to have your, I'm not going to name any names, but I think you know who I'm talking about, the guys that run for everything and every time and have never won anything. And you're going to have that group, and you're going to have this kind of a group of wackos if you put a $75,000 or $80,000 salary on this thing. But I think in the end of the day, you're going to get a quality product, because of the very same reason you're implying, that if we see that it's a full-time gig, perhaps the electorate, the constituents, will see that it's, they've got skin in the game, that it's an investment, that it's their job. They're not just showing up at 3-4 in the afternoon, but they're in their office at 9 o'clock, and you can go see them, or you can go call them, or you can get a hold of their staff, because you know what I'm saying?
0: They have staff.
1: And have an active mayor who can lay out the vision for the city and go to the city manager and have him enact it.
0: Which takes you to the next thing.
1: Would you speak on the microphone, which,
0: please? I am, I'm right here. Which is the next thing is, if you're going to go to a paid council, I think you need to go to a strong mayor.
1: That's what I just said. It goes together. Exactly.
0: It goes together. You have to have the CEO mentality of not just doing the gavel and letting you talk for 2 minutes and there and voting once a year when you need to break a tie. But that needs to be seriously considered, and a lot of, and I don't know how bad it has to get before people realize that we need to a serious upgrade in the system.
1: Because
0: the system dictates what we have.
1: Right. And we get these ceremonial mayors. As beloved as Harvey Hall was, and as great a ceremonial mayor as he was, same thing with Karen Goh. They're brilliant ceremonial mayors.
0: Yes.
1: Because they have the same qualities. They both go to everything. They go to everything. And they're both the biggest cheerleaders of Bakersfield. But we need somebody who is going to give direction and vision to this community. And I think you pay the mayor $100,000, you pay the council $75,000 a year, and I think you're gonna get quality, serious people that don't wanna do this as just kind of a side gig, but who wanna do this because they think they can change the community. And so they wanna dedicate their entire life instead of having a job, and then, oh, by the way, I gotta go to a city council meeting.
0: Well,
1: your job is city council.
0: Everybody on the city council thinks they are changing Bakersfield for the better. But look back 30 years, Bakersfield in many ways is not much different, except more people, than we had 30 years ago. We still have many of the same problems that have not been fixed.
1: And the problems that we had that were created back in those days have now been exacerbated. The pension problems, obviously the
0: sewer investment problems,
1: we can't talk at the same time, Mike. The infrastructure, I mean, these problems were all just like molehills when I first got here 32 years ago, and now they're Mount Kilimanjaro, you know what I'm saying?
0: Well, when you go four, you're four times bigger than you were 30 years ago.
1: Yeah.
0: Four times.
1: Crazy.
0: So your problems aren't four times bigger. They're 16 times bigger.
1: Right.
0: Having these people. And it's just, we have to change the culture of the city, and the, which means there really needs to be, you talk about it, there needs to be community education, that you're not going to have the city you want until you start electing people who understand how to fix things.
1: Yeah.
0: Their job is to look at the problems of the city and within a year or two fix them.
1: Yeah. The city
0: not council, just kicking them down the road, fix them now, because the road problem down the road is going to be four times as much. It quadruples. It goes geometrically bigger.
1: The city council now is simply a stepping stone to

0: wherever you want to go politically, whether it's the Board of Supervisors or the Assembly or whatever. That's all it is. You saw Manpreet Kaur take a shot, Andre Gonzalez. How many of our supervisors have come from the city council? I mean, it's just a mere stepping stone, and that's its function. I believe that. Now, there are exceptions. I think David Couches was an exception as a city councilman. I thought Kevin McDermott was an exception back in the day, but he got ran out because of what was the issue?
1: They were annexation.
0: Where I literally interviewed my high school football coach's wife, who was part of that, in a live shot downtown. That was surreal. I met Mrs. Fowler because she was on the elementary side. So I met her before I met Coach Fowler in 9th, 10th grade. She was on the elementary side, and she was an administrator on the and so I've known her since 6th grade, literally. And here now I am with a microphone in her face as she's angrily talking about annexation. It was literally surreal for me.
1: And literally, she and a couple other ladies would come to the city council
0: every night for five years. And they drove Kevin McDermott off the city council.
1: But they were to read poetry or something. They'd read just to antagonize the city council.
0: Yeah. Mike Turnipseed's our guest. He's hanging around because Daniel Petrie could be with us today. I wanted to talk to you about the county and this idea of splitting the state. Am I wrong that this is about as idiotic as it gets?
1: The chance of it happens is probably 1,000,000 to 1.
0: Good. But just the conception of splitting up the most powerful, the most economic, the most populous, the most electoral college state in the union, you want to split that up? And then they want to split up and give the coast to the liberals.
1: Well, this proposal that they have is, it'd be north, it'd be west and east California versus north and south.
0: Because remember, a couple of years back, it was always north-south.
1: Always north-south. And the line was generally Kern County.
0: Yep. Or Fresno.
1: So Kern County would be with L.A., Orange, San Diego. Mm-hmm. Money. And you know what? The agricultural interests, the ports. We have the L.A. and Long Beach port versus going to Oakland, which is a much smaller port. I mean, the economic, that made a whole lot more sense than this skinny line. But people in Sacramento were smart. That line up the coast, you look at the map that they put out, it's one county in until it gets to the Bay Area, and then it nudges out and takes in Sacramento County and comes back in and gets Napa. So they care protected them. Napa,
0: yeah.
1: And the smart ones is... And then it goes all the way up, takes in Humboldt, and leaves Del Norte.
0: Nice.
1: The one up on the Oregon border, the last little tiny county, which is nothing. It doesn't have a port. It doesn't have anything. It makes...
0: So am I wrong to say it's stupid?
1: It will absolutely. When you look at where the economic wealth is and where the money comes from, the valley in Eastern California, top to bottom, they all receive benefit of the coast because the coast is where the money is.
0: Yeah.
1: It's so obvious. I mean, they're going to have 15 times the money on the coast than we have over here.
0: Right.
1: And the economy, and we have 15 times the needs here in the valley because we have more disadvantaged people and all the issues the valley has.
0: Unemployment, homelessness.
1: Well, the coast has homelessness too. But
0: they don't have unemployment that we have.
1: They don't have the unemployment.
0: Have you seen that? Did you listen to the show yesterday when I broke down the top 10 highest unemployment cities in the nation? I believe 6 of the top 10 are in California. And we are 4th. You believe that? In the nation.
1: Yeah.
0: It's like, I think we're 8.8, and that's 4th. And what I said, whatever day it was it yesterday or the day before, I said, well, it's a good thing they didn't count counties, because we'd probably be 1st if they counted counties. Because don't we have some communities like Wasco and Lamont and Arvin that have like 15-20% unemployment?
1: This has been the case that, you know, we used to talk about being Appalachia.
0: Yeah.
1: The poorest congressional district in the United States

0: David Valadao's.
1: Is that right? No.
0: Yes.
1: Really?
0: Yes. It used to when he first got elected that time, so it's been 10 years.
1: In the state or the nation?
0: No, the nation.
1: That's crazy.
0: There's nothing, I mean,
1: poorer really, than Mississippi or Alabama or West Virginia? That's frightening.
0: It was frightening, but when you look at the number, at the time, you look at the numbers of people who are on assistance, people are on this, we have a tremendous amount. Kings and Tulare counties are worse off than we are.
1: Yeah, true.
0: And so that's a good part of Valadao's district. And and then actually the second worst was the poorest of poor district in New York City.
1: Yeah.
0: Wherever Harlem is or whatever that worst.
1: Well, I don't think it's Harlem. Harlem's doing well.
0: Not anymore. But
1: yeah, I was
0: going
1: to say
0: Harlem's used to be. There's a congressional district in Harlem in New York City that was second, I think.
1: Bill Clinton has an office in Harlem. Do you remember that when he left office?
0: When I went to New York City, I said, I want a tour of Harlem just to drive around. Because they, you remember Harlem used to be a booming place.
1: Oh, yeah, boy. Oh, yeah.
0: And yet the theaters and stuff there and driving around and looking. And
1: that's why there are a portion of black Americans, and my late grandfather was one of them, who believe, in fact, I got into an argument with somebody whose name I won't mention because they're no longer fans of mine, but there's a portion of the black community that believes that desegregation was the worst thing ever happened to black folks. Because before we desegregated, we had our own businesses. The liquor store was owned by a black man. The cleaners was owned by a black man. And boop, boop, boop, boop, boop. And now that's just not the case. You go into the hood. I mean, I know from the 80s and the 90s, working in South Central, the grocery stores, the 7-Elevens, there's not a black owner in South Central. It's Koreans, it's Sikhs, and we did it. I did one of the best stories I ever did in my journalism career, and I came up with this idea because I just was freaked out that these Koreans were making this money and just taking it. And so we fictitiously spent a dollar and followed it for a day. And so what I did was I interviewed the shop owners, and I said, when do you make your deposits? And they were like, oh, that night. I don't leave money. I'm not going to leave money in this place. And we basically, the story said, if a dollar is spent on the corner of 43rd and Central at 9 a.m., that dollar is in a Sherman Oaks bank by 5 o'clock. In other words, the money that you all are investing in your own community leaves your community by sundown. It's a great story. Great story. Got picked up by UPI, which I don't think even exists any longer.
0: But look at the change in our lifetime. The explosion of what I call corporate America. There were local grocery stores.
1: Yeah.
0: You know, even in the poor community now, you see Food for Less. I mean, you see these new discount stores, but they're national, they're chains, they're not local. The hardware store, every town used to have, in Delano we had a local hardware store. You know, you had a local theater.
1: Right.
0: And now everything is chains.
1: Yeah.
0: Chains, corporate chains.
1: Yeah.
0: And it's just changed the whole, and so you had families that own those businesses that don't own those businesses anymore.
1: Yeah, you're right.
0: And the money leaves the town. It's just like Kern County. One of the problems that we have when you look, when we compare ourselves to like Pittsburgh, and I use Pittsburgh because the steel industry declined, just like the same thing here. The Carnegie, the Mellons, the Rockefellers made all that money in the steel business in Pennsylvania. They spent money there. They invested things. There's Carnegie Mellon University. We just did not follow that model. So even when it got bad, which it got really bad in Pittsburgh for a number of years after steel mills closed, they had these institutions that came back and provided the leadership to rebuild Pittsburgh.
1: Yeah, absolutely.
0: And
1: right.
0: That infrastructure we don't have here.
1: Always good to talk to you, sir. Appreciate it. Let's do lunch this Saturday since I'm not playing golf. Let's go to Luigi's.
0: Whatever, we'll think about it.
1: All right, let me know.
0: Let me know.
1: Mike Turnipseed, everybody. A little time before we get into the five. We'll check the board, see what you all are talking about. And there's some notes on the chat room, so I'll read those as well. 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
1: 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Good till the last mic drop.
2: Federal appeals court ruled the New Jersey's assault weapon law barring possession of a semi-automatic rifle is unconstitutional. The first time a federal appeals court has ruled that a state's assault weapons ban violated the U.S. Constitution's Second Amendment. So this could be a huge one for here in California. Things could be changing for us gun owners.
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5: 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Literally. That means I don't carry hand lotion, and when it comes to serious heartburn, I don't mess around with anything but Rolaids Max Strength. Its dual-active formula has 1,500 milligrams of calcium carbonate and magnesium hydroxide that relieves heartburn fast. And the best part? The roll fits right here in my pocket, so I can get back to moving mountains.
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0: What do you got on the board? We got about 2 minutes. 842-5376, 842-KERN. All right, here, let me do this. Let me go into the chat room real quick.
1: Yeah, you want to go that way?
0: Yeah, hang on, hang on. I always do this, I always forget my glasses. I believe this is Stella. Stella writes, Andre Gonzalez was the beginning of the downfall for BCSD. Once he got the unions behind him, he no longer had the power to make a difference for kids, only for the various unions. All he knew how to do was throw money at everything without establishing benchmarks and accountability for other things that received the money. Somebody else writes, good afternoon. Actually, they write hood afternoon, but that's all right. I'm currently a Delano High School math teacher. And I have a question for Mike. Hey, Mike, come back. Come back, Mike. When did he serve the Delano Junior Joint Union High School District Board of Trustees? Is he still here?
1: Yeah, he's right next to me.
0: Mike, when did you, can you hear me?
1: He can hear you.
0: When did you serve the Delano Joint Union High School District Board of Trustees, asks a listener.
2: 81 to 84.
0: 81 to 84?
2: Yep.
0: Jesus, I was in college. How old were you? Did he?
2: I was in my late 20s, early 30s.
0: Yeah, if I was in college, well, you're 10 years older than I am. So, yeah, you were like almost 30 because I was 81. I was a freshman in college. Why? I wonder why did she want to, why do you think she wanted

0: Didn't know that. Or he.
1: They're currently a high school math teacher, and they wanted to know when you were out there. Where?
2: Frega.
1: Say what?
2: I remember Richard Frega. I don't can't remember the other one. A guy named Anderson.
1: Math teachers you're trying to talk about for 40 years ago?
2: I believe he is, yes.
1: That's insane, Mike.
2: With the names. What names are you?
1: Yeah. I don't always care for the segments, but today was outstanding. Public education, the city council, local elections are all great topics that I like hearing you guys discuss. And then somebody said, all right, Mike, Ralph has a show to do.
0: They saw you hanging over me as the music was playing. That's funny. All right, Mike, Ralph's got a show. That's funny. We do have a show to do. 1 hour left right after these important words.
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4: News this hour from Town Hall. I'm Keith Peters in Washington. Authorities are surveying the damage from a powerful storm that swept across Illinois, Indiana, and Ohio that killed at least two people. At a news conference in Cambridge City, which saw some of the worst flooding from recent storms, Indiana Governor Mike Braun says he's issuing a statewide emergency declaration.
5: It is one of the biggest weather events we've had in Indiana, mostly due to the number of counties that it's impacted. Up in the northwest, 99-mile-an-hour winds in Gary, Indiana, Lake County, Porter, and LaPorte. It dropped a lot of rain and wind on the way down, but this part of the state, three or four counties got definitely hit the worst when it comes to rain and flood damage.
4: Flash flooding remained a concern, particularly in areas that had already seen significant rain. President Trump's allies attempt to return his name to the Kennedy Center.
6: The handpicked board of the Kennedy Center has voted to move forward with a two-year closure to allow for renovation work called for by President Trump.
7: And we're going to have something that when it opens, it's going to be brand new, beautiful.
6: The board is also naming in the plaza in front after Trump and putting his name back on the facade. The new inscription would read, the John F. Kennedy Center for the Performing Arts, restored and renovated by President Donald Trump. It's not yet clear if that would run afoul of a May court order by a U.S. district judge who blocked the closure. Hill informed and said Trump's name had been added illegally. Ohio Congresswoman Joyce Beatty, who filed the lawsuit opposing the changes, called the latest development a transparent effort to circumvent the court's ruling. Jennifer King, Washington.
4: On Wall Street, the Dow Jones Industrial Average up by 69 points. The NASDAQ rose 214, with the S&P 500 advancing by 50 points. Oil near $81 a barrel. 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